0: to something or the other. Somebody loves his children, somebody loves his property, somebody loves his gold and silver, somebody loves his car, somebody loves other things that he has. But every person has got an attachment and a love for something or the other. He says, but when I saw that people are leaving this world, and when they are leaving this world, they are not taking any of those things with which they were attached. The person who had an attachment, for example, I'm just giving you an explanation. The person was attached to his beautiful car. The day and night is just shining his car. A little scratch also was worse than the biggest dent that ever came onto his heart. The biggest dents that came onto his heart of pride, of arrogance, of greed, of malice, of jealousy, of anger, those things didn't affect him one bit. If one small scratch came on his car, then it was as if Qiyamah came away upon him. He will beat that child, he will punish the person, he will stone that person, he will pull the trigger on that person. That means the person had such a kind of attachment. So we are not saying don't use the car. What we are saying that it must not have that kind of attachment. Then if this person had, so this car that he was attached to, when he left and went to the grave, then we didn't hear of anybody that said that this person had a great liking for this Merc of his, or for this Rolls Royce of his, and this king, whenever he used to ride, therefore he used to always ride in this particular car, which he has bought for $1 billion. So therefore now transport this also into his grave. He said, we never saw anybody taking anything into their grave. The person who was attached to his children, the person who was attached to his properties, everything they left behind, the only thing they took with were the deeds. So the good deeds, and then he says, I saw that the things only accompanied, some of those things accompanied him just to the grave. Some of those things that he was attached to remained at his home, didn't even accompany him to the graveyard. His house didn't come with him to the graveyard. Everything just remained there. Few family members and friends came up to the graveyard. So he says, I saw that everything didn't even accompany him to the grave. The only thing that went with him was his a'mal. So I chose a'mal as-saliha, righteous and good deeds I chose. In other words, gold and silver and properties and cars are not dunya. Many times I have said, if the person uses it in a correct manner, if the person uses it as Allah and His Nabi alayhi salatu wasalam have directed and are pleased with, then they can use the same worldly things to gain the closeness of Allah tabaraka wa ta'ala, and that same action now becomes amal as-salih. The person is eating, now that's food. But if he eats it in the correct manner, and if he reads the dua that is masnoon, now, and he eats with that niyat that I get strength in my body, then I will be able to go to the bazaar and earn halal for my family, and I will be able to do this and make ibadat and make namaz. Now that eating became a ibadat. Whatever he is doing, although they are worldly things, but if his niyat is correct, and he is doing it in the correct way, then now that became amal as-salih. So he says, I chose amal as-salih. For my Akhirat, I chose Amal as-Saleh. I made my attachment to Amal as-Saleh because that is the only thing that I knew will accompany me into the grave. Maal o aulaad qabr mein teri jaane ko nahi. Maal o aulaad qabr mein teri jaane ko nahi. 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Kya qiyamat hai ke isse tu khabardar nahi. He says, maal o aulaad qabr mein teri jaane ko nahi. Maal and aulaad are not going to come with you in the qabr. They will not be able to save you from the azab of Jahannam. Juz amal qabr mein koi bhi tera yaar nahi. Your only friend in the qabr is your amal. Kya qiyamat hai ke isse tu khabardar nahi. When you are seeing so many janazas proceeding towards the graveyard, why is it that you are still not aware of this phenomena? So make use of the ni'mats of this world. Maal and awlad, both things can become very, very beneficial and useful to this individual. If he gave those children a proper upbringing, that those children will become a sadqah jariyah for him. When they will make dua for him. When they will read and send sawab for him. But if they did not give them proper upbringing, they didn't give them deen of Islam, they didn't give them sharia, they didn't give them akhlaq, they didn't give them the love of Allah and His Rasul sallallahu alayhi wa sallam, then the only thing they will be interested in, believe me brothers, we handle so many wills and estates, the only thing they are concerned with, those children who were a curse upon those parents, who were not concerned about assisting and helping those parents, and who had become a headache for those parents. The parents used to phone and tell us that this child is making me cry. He's in drugs, he's in this, he's in that. But the moment the father dies, the first thing they want to know, what is mine in the will as a son? So that is about the only thing they're interested. And once they get that, within a few days we have seen huge properties being squandered. Large sums of money being squandered. That person who could only afford to buy a certain amount of drugs, now that he inherited this money and he fought for it, and with the trustees, and when he got it in his hand, then within a short time now he went to higher quantities and more expensive ones, or wine, women, and everything was gone. So now those kind of children are not going to help in the grave. So we have to be concerned to give them proper bringing and send them to the right gatherings, send them to the right programs, put them into the right company, because there is no poison worse than bad company. It's worse than poison. Bad company is worse than poison. Children have a very impressionable mind. You take them to the wrong place once, and it has created an impression on their hearts. Take them to the casino. We have seen with our own eyes. We have seen with our own eyes. So that does not mean that I was gone there to gamble. But it so happened that I had to make a telephone call once. And I was in a place outside our borders. In another, I'm not mentioning the place. But I had to make a telephone call. Very urgent, and all the lines were out of order, and they told me that the only line that is working is the one which is there in that casino, but it is not directly in the casino, it is a little out from there, the box is there and you can make a call from there. And when I went there, I couldn't believe my eyes, the number of Muslims that had traveled across the border to come there for gambling. And who did they have with them? Little children with them. That is why I say I saw with my eyes. And what did they do when they saw me? Now what are they going to say? He says, Mawlana, now these children just wanted to see what happens here, so we brought them along. I say, MashaAllah, very nice. So now those children are going to see the father throwing those coins in there, or playing those chips there. And they will tell the children, you also take a few rands and go and try on that machine there. Now when they grow up as compulsive gamblers, and when the whole property and business and their last pair of pants is also sold, then at that time they come complaining. So now those are not going to help in the qabr. Brothers, many times I have said that I can speak this 15-20 minutes on conditions around the world. But you know more about the conditions around the world than I do. And alhamdulillah, I also know something what is happening. And I like to speak on it. But every time I think that of what help is that going to be if I'm going to spend all my jumas just speaking to you. Where you have that 15-20 minutes. When are we going to develop ourselves? Alhamdulillah, after the Ramadan programs, there are so many youth, wallah, I'm telling you, so many youth who have expressed an intention of giving up their bad and evil habits. And when they are mentioning what habits they were involved in, it shocks us beyond belief. But alhamdulillah, Allah tabaraka wa ta'ala brought them onto track. One young person tells me, Mawlana, he says, I was just very near the area where this masjid is. I'm not mentioning where and who the person is. Only that person knows and I know. And Allah Ta'ala knows. Because whatever is said, it is in confidence, and I don't mention anybody's name. If anything leaks out, it is that person himself who has leaked it out, or his family members know about it, or his friends know about it. But when they tell me in confidence, then I treat them as a patient. I don't look down upon them, irrespective of how far they may have gone. But the very fact that that person has decided to change his life, it is a great step. It is a giant step. Allah Tabaraka wa Ta'ala, we do not know from where to where he will take that person. Kabhi ta'aton ka surur hai, kabhi aitiraaf qusur hai. Kabhi ta'aton ka surur hai, kabhi aitiraaf qusur hai. He malak ko jiski nahi khabar, wo huzur mera huzur hai. That sometimes the person is enjoying ta'at and ibadat and zikr and tilawat. And sometimes he's making aitiraaf of his qusur, that, oh Allah, indeed I am sinful, I have committed this sin and I have committed that sin, I am ashamed of what I have done. And this tawbah then takes him from the farsh here, from the floor, right up to the arsh. That is what the tawbah takes. That's how fast the speed of Toba is. So this young person says that, Maulana, just very close to this masjid, in the month of Ramadan, a few friends and myself, while Taraweeh was taking place here, we should tell our parents we are going for Taraweeh. And then we should end up in a certain person's home, and there we should take drugs, and we should bring prostitutes in the month of Ramadan. When sometimes I become emotional, then people wonder why Maulana is getting stressed and emotional and all these type of things. But this is what this person said. But of course, as far as he is concerned, I treat him as a patient, a person I love and like, that the person wants to come out. He says, Maulana, in the month of Ramadan, I made sincere tawbah. If it had not been for your programs, I do not know where I would have gone. And he says that, I wish you had come into my life 20 years ago, or 15 years ago, or whatever it was. So this is what I am saying, that we have to develop ourselves. So Hazrat Imam Ghazali Rahmatullah Alayhi, in this letter to his student, it states that Hazrat Shaqiq Balkhi Rahmatullah Alayhi, when he questioned Hazrat Hatim Asam Rahmatullah Alayhi said that I learned only 8 lessons in your company in 33 years. And the first lesson that he mentioned was this, that everybody made friend of something or the other. Every person is attached to something or the other. That love of those things is deep, settled in his heart. So I attached myself to Amal Saleh because I knew that that is what is going to help me in my qabr, in my akhirat. And not only in the qabr and in the akhirat, but when a person has got Iman and Amal Saleh, then this person has got taqwa. And when he has got taqwa, then it is Allah Ta'ala's promises that it will help him in this world too. Why are we thinking that Jannat is far away, Akhirat is far away, it will help in the qabr, we don't know when our qabr time will come. We must enjoy ourselves now. And what way will these things help us in this world? So these things will help in this world. These people have now found peace, happiness, contentment. They have found tranquility in their hearts. Their hearts which were shaken up. Because Allah Tabaraka wa Ta'ala, when He sends earthquake, the earthquake shakes up the land. And thousands of buildings come collapsing. And we don't know how many thousands of people are washed away or buried beneath the sands. Earthquake that came in Turkey and so many other parts of the world, we all have read and we know what happened. In Los Angeles, what happened? So the earthquake, Allah Tabaraka wa Ta'ala, when He sends, it creates such a destruction. Buildings collapse, people die, this happens, that happens. So in the same way, when a person starts going in the line of sins, when he increases his sins, when he indulges in vices, then Allah Ta'ala shakes his heart up. There is a shake-up of that heart, an earthquake takes place in that heart. The person who has got a little bit of Iman, he realizes that there is something wrong. Why am I becoming restless? Why is my life becoming miserable? Why is it that I feel burdened? Why is it that I feel like some weight on my shoulders? Why is it that I'm always complaining as presently people are complaining? That there's so much of anxiety and so much of restlessness. I have everything, but I feel so restless. These people will realize that this is that shake-up of that heart. And the only way to get cured of that is again to turn towards Allah Tabaraka wa Ta'ala. When the earthquake takes place in disaster area, then my Shaykh says that Allah, that the government declares that as a disaster area, meaning that now the government will provide finance and the government will provide cement and sand and material for the reconstruction of your building. So he says when the person destroys the evil desire that has come into his heart, evil desire has come into his heart that will also shatter when he's not going to go ahead with it. A pretty woman is inviting him for zina. Now at that time there's nobody that is there and there's no restriction. Now at that time when there is such a temptation, so at that time the person says, no, I fear my Allah, and he restrains himself. So Allah Tabaraka wa Ta'ala will then declare his heart a disaster area. And Allah Ta'ala will not reconstruct it with cement and sand. Allah Ta'ala will reconstruct it with His Noor. And when the Noor of Allah and His Rasul Sallallahu Alaihi Wasallam will come into that heart, then see what Allah Tabaraka wa Ta'ala, what kind of palaces He reconstructs in your heart. May Allah Tabaraka wa Ta'ala give me, give you, and the entire ummah the tawfiq of realizing that Rasul Pak Sallallahu Alaihi Wasallam was Rahmatul Lil Alameen. And whatever He said, there was nothing in there but Rahmat for us. But that Rahmat, we have to become the recipients of it by making amal on His teachings. Then Allah Tabaraka wa Ta'ala will fulfill His part of the contract, that He will give us what He has promised. We have to fulfill our side. Wa akhiru da'wana alhamdulillahi rabbil alameen. I will conclude with just one announcement, that we all know what happened last year, millennium celebrations, and everybody was just getting ready to head for the beachfront and for the clubhouses and the dancing halls and the cinemas and the theaters. Now this year we are just out of Ramadan and it is now New Year's that is coming. And people will be heading for the clubs and the beachfront and the bazaars where there's so much of intermingling and so much of haram entertainment and fun and pleasure that's taking place that the person's spiritual life will be totally destroyed. So to save our little children who are very desirous of New Year's going and spending on the beachfront, I've got a program here on Sunday night, which will start after Isha. After Isha, we'll have Yasin Sharif and Surah Mulk. Then we will break for a little while. And then from quarter past 11 till quarter past 12, there will be some zikr, some Naat Sharif and some other program and dua. So bring your children and spend it in the masjid and keep them away from that outside environment if you want them to be an asset to you in future life. And if we want them to be the coolness of your eyes. Now there's an opportunity to bring the children. Bring them and let them find tranquility. And we ourselves will find tranquility, peace and comfort. So try and stay away from those areas which invite the wrath of Allah tabaraka wa ta'ala. We do not know what happens and where it happens. Suddenly if that strikes in those areas, then it will be very embarrassing for that person too and for the ummah of Rasulullah sallallahu alaihi wasallam. In China, we just heard the 360 odd people died in the disco. Somewhere cinema burned down, so many died. Somewhere in the beachfront something happened, so many died. Some hotel, there was singing and music and dancing and the ceiling collapsed and so many died. So stay away from such places.
1: Alhamdulillah wa kafa wa salatu wa salamu ala sayyidinil mustafa sallallahu alayhi wa ala alihi wa ashabihi wa baraka wa sallama tasliman kathiran kathira. أما بعد فأعوذ بالله من الشيطان الرجيم بسم الله الرحمن الرحيم واتل عليهم نبأ إبراهيم إذ قال لي

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The moment the days of Hajj come, a person cannot but help thinking of Hazrat Ibrahim alayhi salatu wasalam, the trials that he went through, his advices, his nasihat to his father, to his family, to his people, the oppression that he had to endure, the suffering that he had to go through, the difficulties and the trials and the hardships that he had to face, and his standing in the midst of all these storms, steadfast on Allah Tabaraka wa Ta'ala's teachings, Allah Ta'ala's oneness, his commitment. So this is something that comes to mind. Now I have discussed, I think, in the Jumu'ah Bayan also some time back, and also in some majlis, about Qalb-e Salim. But these ayat which I am now going to discuss, they are the verses which are before that verse in which Qalb-e Salim is discussed. And I've given you the five tafsirs of Qalb-e Salim, etc. But let us just look at this beautiful passage of the Holy Quran Sharif. Allah Tabaraka wa Ta'ala says, وَاتْلُ عَلَيْهِمْ نَبَأَ إِبْرَاهِيمَ, and rehearse to them. In other words, relate to them, tell them the story of Hazrat Ibrahim alayhi salatu wasalam. Rasul Pak sallallahu alayhi wasalam is addressing whom? The kuffar, the mushrikeen of Makkah Mukarrama. Those who claim that they are on the millat of Ibrahim alayhi salatu wasalam. They said that we are on the millat, on the religion, on the deen of Hazrat Ibrahim alayhi salatu wasalam. Hazrat Ibrahim alayhi salatu wasalam holds that unique distinction that everybody accepts him as the guide, although they may have distorted his teachings and they may have rejected his teachings, but in reality, whether it is the mushrikeen, whether it is the Yahud, whether it is the Nasara, and we the believers in Allah and His Rasul sallallahu alayhi wa sallam, we all accept Hazrat Ibrahim alayhi salatu wa sallam as a major Nabi of Allah tabaraka wa ta'ala, as our forefather. So Hazrat Ibrahim alayhi salatu wa sallam, Allah tabaraka wa ta'ala tells Nabi alayhi salatu wa sallam to tell these people who say that they are following the traditions of Hazrat Ibrahim alayhi salatu wa sallam, that they are worshipping as Hazrat Ibrahim alayhi salatu wa sallam worshipped, that they are following his way of life, that they are on his deen. So tell them about the story of Hazrat Ibrahim alayhi salatu wa sallam. When he, that is Hazrat Ibrahim alayhi salatu wa sallam, told to his father and his people that whom do you worship? Hazrat Ibrahim alayhi salatu wa sallam, he told his father and his people that whom are you worshipping? What are you worshipping? In another surah, Allah tabaraka wa ta'ala discusses in Surah Maryam, وَذْكُرْ فِي الْكِتَابِ

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So beautifully Hazrat Ibrahim alayhi salatu wasalam tells his father, the gist of which is that, oh my beloved father, oh my dear father, why do you worship something that neither sees you, neither hears you, something that cannot hear you, cannot see you, and cannot avail you of anything, cannot help you in any way, cannot solve your problems, cannot be of any assistance to you, then why do you worship? And then he tells his father that I have been given that knowledge which you have not been given. So the right thing for any person to do who does not have the knowledge is to obey and follow the person who has the knowledge. So if that knowledge of Tawheed and other things has not been given to you, it has been given to me, so therefore it is your duty now to obey me, to follow me. I'm just giving an explanation. It is your duty now to follow me. Then I will guide you on Sirat-e-Mustaqim, onto the straight path I will take you. And then he says, oh my dear father, don't worship shaitan. Now we know that nobody worships shaitan. You don't get anybody in any religion that is worshipping shaitan. Of course, now we get Satanism also, people worship shaitan too. But worshipping shaitan means following the dictates of shaitan, following the whisperings of shaitan. So he says, don't do that. Why? Because shaitan is a rebel. He rejected Allah tabaraka wa ta'ala's command to bow down before Hazrat Adam alayhi salatu wasalam. And when he was told that, why are you not bowing down? He says, خَلَقَتَنِي مِن نَار وَخَلَقْتَهُ مِن تُوِين. You created me out of fire and you created Adam alayhi salatu wasalam out of dust. So the flames of fire, they rise high and dust is trampled upon. So Hazrat Adam alayhi salatu wasalam should be making sajda to me. That's what he tried to say. So Allah Ta'ala rejected him. He became shaitan rajim. So he says, don't worship that shaitan. Don't follow that shaitan. Don't obey that shaitan. And then he beautifully says that inni akhafu an yamassaka azabum minar rahman. I fear azab coming to you from Rahman, the most gracious one. He will send azab. Allah tabaraka wa ta'ala is Rahman. But if you are going to make shirk, then I fear that although he is Rahman, but you will get azab from Rahman. So in those verses, other things have been mentioned there. But here, Allah tabaraka wa ta'ala relates and says that Hazrat Ibrahim alayhi salatu wasalam, he asked his people that, what are you worshipping? Whom are you worshipping? Is qala li abihi mat وَقَوْمِهِ مَا تَعْبُدُونَ. So they were quite frank and quite open, and they had no hesitation in saying that we worship the idols. They had no hesitation in saying that they are worshipping the idols. Those idols which they made with their own hands, they were worshipping them. So they said, قَالُوا نَعْبُدُ أَصْنَامًا فَنَزَلُّ لَهَا عَاكِفِينَ. That we are worshipping the idols, these gods which we have made with our own hands, we are worshipping. And we are in constant attendance also over them. We stay sitting by their side for long periods of time. And we sit by them as one would sit in front of his God, in front of his Lord. That respect, that honor, that dignity, that azmat, that muhabbat that a person has for his Rabb and for his Allah. So that is exactly how we sit on this, by the side of these idols, because they believe that they are the gods. So Hazrat Ibrahim alayhi salatu wasalam puts a question to them. قَالَ هَلْ يَسْمَعُونَكُمْ إِذْ تَدْعُونَ.
say that these idols, these gods of yours, do they listen to you when you call out to them? He says, if you call out to them that, oh my Lord, oh my Rabb, oh my Allah, do they answer you? Do they listen to you? Do they respond to your call? أَوْ يَنْفَعُونَكُمْ أَوْ يَزُرُّونَ Or do they benefit you in any way? Or they harm you in any way? And if you have to sit by them and call out to them in your distress, in your problems, in your difficulties, then they can they benefit you in any way? And if you have made them angry, can they harm you in any way? So any person with the least bit of intelligence will understand that neither can they harm, nor can they see, nor can they benefit in any way. This is why I always say that we should not just trust our intelligence. Our intelligence is not sufficient for hidayat. For a person to obey Allah and His Rasul Sallallahu Alaihi Wasallam and to be on guidance, just intelligence is not sufficient. Because Allah Tabaraka wa Ta'ala does not consider those people as intelligent who have not recognized Him. The world calls them intelligent people. Any person that reaches the level of being a prime minister or a president of a country, or reaches the status of a cabinet minister, or he becomes a tycoon because he's got plenty of wealth, or he is a very shrewd businessman, or he's got other qualifications and degrees, then we say he's a very intelligent person. But Allah Tabaraka wa Ta'ala does not consider them as Ulul Albab. So that person who does not recognize the Creator, that person who doesn't recognize the one who blessed him with that intelligence, then what kind of intelligence is that? The person who does not recognize his benefactor, the person who doesn't recognize the one who has blessed him with all those bounties, then what kind of an intelligence is that? This is why we find in history and throughout history that people who were called people of great intelligence by the world, but they were folding their hands before idols, or they believed in Trinity, or they believed in so many other isms and so many other ideologies, or they rejected belief altogether in Allah and His Rasul Sallallahu Alaihi Wasallam. They turned atheists. So many great scientists are nothing but atheists. The more discoveries they make, the more mysteries they unravel, the more the rejection of Allah Ta'ala. And now that they have come to the stage where cloning is the in thing,

einen Sinker in their nets. So even in the present day, presidents of countries, cabinet ministers, people in very high positions in society,

corporations and companies, and they have a chain of degrees and qualifications. But when it comes to believing in Allah Ta'ala, they do not have that much intelligence. With all their intelligence, they are still bowing down before those same idols, or they are rejecting Allah Tabaraka wa Ta'ala altogether. Morarji was the Prime Minister of India, and he went on TV in England and he stated quite clearly and boldly that he drinks his own urine because it is the water of life. Now this is the intelligence. Is that intelligence now? So Allah Tabaraka wa Ta'ala, it is his ihsan upon us that he didn't leave it to us to go and search for Islam and for Iman. If only Allah Ta'ala left it to us, as so many others, then we do not know in which church we too would have been ringing bells, or in which temple we would have been folding our hands, or where we would have been, in which gutter line. Only Allah Ta'ala knows. We don't appreciate this great ni'mat that Allah Ta'ala has given us of Iman, because we didn't have to make any effort for it. So Hazrat Ibrahim alayhi salatu wasalam, he says that, do they listen to you? Do they benefit you? Do they cause you any harm? Now what answer can they have? If they say yes, it benefits, then say, well, show it to us. There's your idol that you have made of stone. Now let us see how it can benefit you. You call out to your idol and see if it hears you. If a pigeon has to come and sit on its head, or if a dog has to raise one leg and urinate there, it can't even chase it away. So any person with the least bit of intelligence will know that neither can they benefit nor can they harm. So he says, if they cannot do that, then why are you worshipping them? So what was their reply? قَالُوا بَلْ وَجَدْنَا آبَاءَنَا كَذَلِكَ يَفْعَلُونَ. The reply was, we found our fathers doing thus. Our fathers were worshipping like this, so therefore we followed in their footsteps and we are doing the same thing. So they are admitting that their worship is not based on intelligence or proper understanding. It is merely what we term as blind following of the forefathers. That the fathers were doing this, the fathers were worshipping these idols, so therefore we too are doing the same thing. Because they can't answer that question, can they help you, can they benefit you, can they

See, if that is the case, that you are merely worshipping because you saw your forefathers doing so, you are bowing down before these idols and you are sitting at their side and you are considering them to be your Rabb and your Lord. So, if you are doing this just because you saw your fathers doing it, you didn't exercise your own discretion, you didn't use your intelligence, you didn't find out the truth, you did not try to establish what is haq, you merely followed blindly. So if that is the case, so Hazrat Ibrahim alayhi salatu wasalam says that, do you then not see whom you are worshipping?

0: besides you, even your forefathers or your father's forefathers before you, whom they have been worshipping? Do you not see what kind of a God they were worshipping, what kind of a Lord they were worshipping, and you are worshipping? He says, for they are my enemies. He says that they are my enemies. Why they are my enemies? Because they mislead, they misdirect, they misguide, they lead astray. They take me to Jahannam if I have to obey them. They will take me to destruction. Therefore, they are my enemies. They are the enemies of Allah tabaraka wa ta'ala. So therefore, they are also my enemies. So then who is my friend? If they are my enemies, then I must have some friend also. So he says, my friend is Allah Rabbul Alameen. I'm just giving an explanation. That my friend, my companion, is Allah tabaraka wa ta'ala. Hazrat Musa alayhi salatu wasalam, when he left for Madian, and he was a musafir, he was a stranger, he was heartbroken, he had been through a very difficult time, and he had been rejected, and he had to run. Now in that state of helplessness, Hazrat Musa alayhi salatu wasalam said, Anal gharib wa anal mariz wa anal faqir. He said, oh Allah, I am a total stranger, I am a musafir. And he said that I am sick, and also I am poverty stricken, I am starving, got no food. So I've got no companion, I am sick also, and I've got nothing to eat also. Allah tabaraka wa ta'ala sent wahi to him. Al-ghareeb allazi laysa lahu misli habib. Said, oh my beloved Musa, who is a Musa? Who is a stranger? Who is the one that has got no friend? He said, the person who does not have me as his friend, he does not have me as his companion, he does not have me as his habib, as his beloved, then he is a musafir, then he is a stranger. But you, O Musa, I am with you all the time. These are trials, these are tests, but I am with you, so why should you consider yourself to be a stranger? And who is Mariz? Al-Mariz allazi laysa lahu misli tabib. Sick is that person who does not have a tabib, a specialist like me, a hakim like me, a physician like me. Then that person can say that I am Mariz. And why are you calling yourself faqir when I am your wakil? Allah tabaraka wa ta'ala is the provider, so he will provide from sources unknown and strange sources. After that, what happens in the history of Hazrat Musa alayhi salatu wasalam is a long story. But the thing is that here also, Hazrat Ibrahim alayhi salatu wasalam, he's teaching us a lesson. That he says that they are my enemies. Illa Rabbal Alameen. Except the sustainer of the worlds, my Rabb, Allah tabaraka wa ta'ala. He is my friend. He is my companion. And then immediately he says, Allazi khalaqani fahuwa yahdeen. He who created me, and then it is he who guides me. Allah tabaraka wa ta'ala is the one who created me. And it is Allah tabaraka wa ta'ala, the sustainer of the worlds, the cherisher of the worlds, the nourisher, who guides me also. And he is Rabbul Alameen also, Rabb of all the worlds. Whatever world we can think of, Allah tabaraka wa ta'ala is the sustainer. وَالَّذِي هُوَ يُطْعِمُنِي وَيَسْقِينَ. He is the one who gives me food and drink. Allah Ta'ala is the one who gives me food and drink. Allah Ta'ala is the one who created me. Allah Ta'ala is the one who guides me. وَإِذَا مَرِضْتُ فَهُوَ يَشْفِينَ. And when I fall sick, when I fall ill, then it is my Allah, that Rabbul Alameen, who gives me cure from my ailment, from my sickness, from my disease. وَالَّذِي يُمِيتُنِي ثُمَّ يُحْيِينَ. He is the one who will cause death to come upon me. And then He is the one who is going to give me life again. So as Ibrahim alayhi salatu wasalam says that if you want to worship, if you want to bow down your head, if you want to extend your hands in prayer, if you want to seek help, and if you want protection from all kinds of evil and from mischief, then you should be worshipping none but Allah who is Rabbul Alameen. These are the sifats of Allah Tabaraka wa Ta'ala. These are the attributes of that Allah, some of them. There are many others, these are some of them. But he says that this Allah that I am worshipping, these are His attributes, these are His qualities. That Allah Tabaraka wa Ta'ala, He is the Creator. He is the one who is guiding me. He is the one who is giving me to eat and to drink. And I've mentioned this many times, that anything that you analyze, the end result or the conclusion will be that it is from Allah Tabaraka wa Ta'ala. Any gift and any bounty we take across the board, and I've mentioned this many times, that anything that you take, if a person says that it was due to my hard work, it was due to my sweat and labor, then the first question after that, that who gave you that himmat, who gave you that strength, who gave you that intelligence, who gave you your heart, liver and lung all working, who caused your kidney to function properly, who caused your hands and your feet to move properly, so that you may put in that effort and that hard work. If Allah Tabaraka wa Ta'ala just takes away that intelligence, then the person ends up in a madhouse. Nobody will trust that person for a single coin. You won't make him a cashier in any business. The person will say, look, that man is mad, be careful. So who is it? So if the person says that it is due to my hard work and effort and labor, then who is it that gave him that energy in his body? Who gave him that strength? Who gave him that intelligence? Who gave him that sight with which he saw, that hearing, that speech, all the faculties that he used? So conclusion, Allah. And the second way is, if the person says that, look, I received it as a gift. So if a person receives it as a gift, then who is it that blessed the donor of that gift? Who gave him that? Where did it come to him from? Again, the same conclusion, Allah Ta'ala. And if the person says, I inherited it, my father was owning all this fortune and I inherited it. So who caused you to be born in that family where you became an heir of that massive estate? If you had been born to some poor woman in some shack, would you have inherited all that? So did you have a choice? Did you plan that I wish to be born in a certain family who owns a fortune, who has gold mine and who has oil wells, and I wish to inherit from them? Again, conclusion, no one but Allah. So it is Allah Tabaraka wa Ta'ala who gives us, as Hazrat Shaykh Abdul Ghani Sahib Rahmatullah Alayhi used to say, which you have heard many times, but whatever comes by way of example, I will repeat, if it lights up our iman and if it strengthens our iman. When he used to eat, once he was eating and there was dal, and he said, Hakim Akhtar, is dal mein mujhe biryani ka maza aa raha hai. He said, Hazrat, kyun? Why are you getting that enjoyment of biryani in this dal? He says, because my Allah is feeding me. He says, what do you mean by that, your Allah is feeding? He says, this hand which I put into the dal, and I pick it up and I put the morsel into my mouth, who is it that is giving me that strength? Or who is it that has given that strength in that hand? So I picture my Allah's hand behind my hand feeding me in my mouth. So when the beloved feeds someone, don't you get enjoyment in it? So he said, that is why I'm getting that enjoyment in it. So I always say that he said that he is getting the enjoyment of biryani in dal. But these days we don't even get the enjoyment of dal in biryani, because of our worries and our problems and our restlessness and our anxieties and our sins. Allah Tabaraka wa Ta'ala has taken the enjoyment out. That happiness is no more there. That enjoyment is not there. So here Hazrat Ibrahim alayhi salatu wasalam, this is what he says. He says that my creator is Allah tabaraka wa ta'ala. It is He who has created me. Allazi khalaqani fahuwa yahdeen. He created me, so He guides me. It is He who is guiding me. Wallazi huwa yut'imuni wa yasqeen. And He is the one who is feeding me. He is the one who is giving me food. And He is the one who is giving me drink. He gives me food to eat. He gives me drink. And when I am sick, when I am ailing, when I have got a weakness, then it is He who gives me cure. وَإِذَا مَرِضْتُ فَهُوَ يَشْفِينَ. Cure is only in the hands of Allah Tabaraka wa Ta'ala. Two people eat the same food. One person, after eating, he passes his hand over his stomach and he burps loudly and says, Alhamdulillah, MashaAllah, how enjoyable and tasty. And he says, I've put on another 1 kg today after eating at the Walima. And the other person, he eats that same food and he says, rush me to the hospital now. Why? Because sugar went very high. It was very enjoyable, but now the sugar went very high because the biryani and the mithais the person was eating for no more, because it was free of charge. But now he says, take me away to the hospital. So one person, it gave him health, and the other person, it gave him sickness. So now who is it that will cure that person of that illness? So the person will say that the medicine cured me. Now again, if you look at the medication, that's two people take medication. One person takes that medication and he gets cure. And the other person takes the same medication and he becomes a candidate for the nearest graveyard. Dua aur dawa mein asar hai zarur. Dua aur dawa mein asar hai zarur. Marizon ki shifa lekin daste khuda mein hai. In dua also there is effect, and in dawa also there is effect. But the cure of the patient is in the hands of Allah tabaraka wa ta'ala. We have to have that yaqeen and that trust that the cure is in the hands of Allah ta'ala. Therefore, together with the dawa, we have to also make dua and trust in Allah ta'ala and ask Him for cure for that illness. Then if Allah ta'ala wills, the person will get cure. And if Allah ta'ala does not will, because He is sending it to him as a test or a trial, or Allah ta'ala wants to give him some other great rewards which have been promised on sickness and on illness, then Allah ta'ala will give him sabr over that sickness. He will take the medication and he has to take it, but he will get sabr also on it. He will not be like very restless and complaining of Allah tabaraka wa ta'ala. Again, that beautiful example of that great wali of Allah tabaraka wa ta'ala of not very long ago, which I have mentioned in my majlises, that he was given that tablet because water was filling up in his lungs, and he was given the tablet to drain out the water. So he had to go to the toilet quite a few times at night. So his khadim, he said, Hazrat, last night you spent a very restless night up and down. So he said, no, Alhamdulillah. He said, Allah tabaraka wa ta'ala ke fazl o karam se sunnat ke mutabik duae padh kar ke dakhle ki taufeeq hui, aur sunnat ke mutabik nikalne ki taufeeq hui, aur sunnat ke mutabik phir dua padhne ki taufeeq hui. To itni dafa sunnat par amal hua. So isme kya takleef? Now will that person ever complain of Allah tabaraka wa ta'ala? So in that kind of sickness, Allah tabaraka wa ta'ala then gives them also peace and sukoon. Hazrat Maulana Azhar sahab rahmatullah alayh, the ustad of Hazrat Mufti Shafi sahab rahmatullah alayh, he was very sick. He had very high temperature. Hazrat Mufti Shafi sahab rahmatullah alayh went to see him, visit him. He said, Hazrat, how are you feeling? He said, Alhamdulillah, my eyes are seeing right, my ears are listening right, my tongue is speaking, my hands and feet are moving, but I've got a bit of temperature. First he concentrated on all those ni'mat that Allah Ta'ala has still blessed him with, and he said, together with that, it's a reality, it's a haqiqat. So it's not that you can't, you have to hide it. So he said that I also got sickness, I've got temperature, so that the person will make dua for him, or he give him some medication. So there's nothing wrong in that, in saying I've got pain in my leg, and I've got pain in my head, I've got pain in my stomach. If the person wants some dua or he wants some medication, but they don't become restless and complain of Allah tabaraka wa ta'ala. Yes, due to pain sometimes they make ah and oo and scream and shout, but still in their hearts they've got that satisfaction that it is from my Allah, and Allah ta'ala knows what is best for me. So here Hazrat Ibrahim alayhi salatu wasalam also, he is putting this across very, very strongly to these people who are worshipping those idols, that those idols which you are worshipping, they neither hear you, they neither see you, they cannot help you in any way, they cannot harm you in any way, they cannot benefit you in any way. So then what is the sense of bowing down before them? Why don't you worship that Allah that I am worshipping, who is my companion, who is my the guide? He is the one who gives me food and drink. He is the one who gives me health. He is the one who gives me cure from my ailment and illness. He is the one who blesses me with all these different bounties. So he is the one that you should be worshipping. وَالَّذِي يُمِيتُنِي ثُمَّ يُحْيِينَ. And he is the one, when the time will come, he will cause death to come upon me. That means these idols that you are worshipping, they can't even cause any death to come upon you, and neither can they give you life. But that Allah who is Rabbul Alameen, when the time will come, then he will cause death to come upon me. And he is the one who will give me life again, resurrection. Allah tabaraka wa ta'ala has kept a sign of that in the trees and in the leaves of the trees and in the flowers. Come winter and so many trees, they become completely barren. There's no leaves left on those trees. It is dry. And in some places, if you have to look at that forest, it looks like only ghosts there. All dry, nothing there. And then Allah Ta'ala sends down one rain, and suddenly everything is blooming, everything is green. So if Allah Tabaraka wa Ta'ala can give death and again life in front of our very eyes, and also Allah Ta'ala, we are seeing every day how he is giving life from the egg. The dead egg comes out the life chick, and from there again you get the dead egg. So Allah Tabaraka wa Ta'ala is showing the signs all the time. So if Allah Ta'ala is showing so many different signs, then why is the doubt that how is Allah Ta'ala going to resurrect us on the day of Qiyamah? So that Ibrahim alayhi salatu wasalam is saying that he is that Allah who has given me life, and he is the one, when the time will come, then he will give me death, and again he will resurrect me. So you should be worshipping an Allah, you should be worshipping that creator, you should be bowing down before him who is giving you to eat, to get to drink, and the one who is giving you life, and the one who will cause death to come upon you, and the one who is guiding you, and the one who is sustaining you. He is the one that you should be worshipping. Now when he told this to his father, then what did his father say? That are you turning away from our gods? I will stone you, I will do this to you, and I will do that to you. All kinds of threats. So Hazrat Ibrahim alayhi salatu wasalam, he says, and that Allah, another sifat of his is that he is very merciful and very forgiving. وَالَّذِي أَطْمَعُ أَن يَغْفِرَ لِي خَطِيئَتِي يَوْمَ الدِّينِ. And who is that Allah? It is he in whom I have great hope that he will forgive my shortcomings on the day of judgment. Now here is a Nabi of Allah tabaraka wa ta'ala. There is absolutely no shortcoming. There is absolutely no weakness. There is absolutely no sin. But he says that Allah, I have got such hopes in that Allah of mine, that Rabbul Alameen, that sustainer of the worlds. He is so loving, he is so merciful, he is so forgiving, he is so compassionate, he is so kind, he is so generous, that I have great hopes that he will forgive my shortcomings on the day of judgment. Why? Because I am worshipping him, I am obeying him, I am doing all that which he has ordered me to do. Hazrat Ibrahim alayhi salatu wasalam, he was not disobeying Allah tabaraka wa ta'ala. So first we have to be obedient to Allah ta'ala, and then we can have hope. The person who is persistent in his sins and he says, I've got great hope in Allah tabaraka wa ta'ala's mercy, then he is fooling himself. Because when we say Allah ta'ala is Razzaq, Allah ta'ala is the one who provides sustenance, Allah ta'ala is the one who gives rizq, then we haven't found anybody say that because Allah ta'ala is Razzaq, so what is the need for me to go to my profession? What is the need for me to go to my business? What is the need for me to go to the farm? Or what is the need for me to go into any other field of work and activity? Because Allah ta'ala is Razzaq, so therefore let me remain within my home and keep the business closed, keep the profession doors closed, and keep the farm unattended. You don't have to plow the land, you don't have to plant the seeds, you don't have to water the crops, you don't have to do anything. Allah ta'ala is Razzaq, so I will remain in my house watching television and all my risk will come away here. Nobody says that. Everybody believes Allah ta'ala is Razzaq, but you have to become like the pigeons, and you have to come like the birds, and you have to come like the other creatures and insects and animals who set out searching for their rizq. Then Allah ta'ala provides. Allah ta'ala will provide. But that bird has to leave its nest and go out. It is the qudrat of Allah ta'ala that he can provide it in that nest also. There was one snake that was dead. It was on the ground. It had been injured and it was unable to move. So Allah tabaraka wa ta'ala created the means that one crow was bringing something to put into the mouth of that snake. The crow goes and brings something and puts it into the mouth of that snake. The snake was sitting with his mouth open. So somebody saw that and said that, what a beautiful thing. See this snake, Allah tabaraka wa ta'ala, if he can provide in this manner for the snake, that this crow is going, bringing and some putting into the mouth of the snake. So then, or this bird is going and bringing something and putting into the mouth of the snake so that the snake can survive. So if Allah ta'ala is providing in this manner for the snake, then why should I go and work? So he went away home and closed his door. Then one Allah wala was told that this is what this person said. So he knocked at his door and he said, what has happened? He said, no, I saw that snake and this is what I saw. So if Allah ta'ala can provide in that manner, then why must I go and work? So he said, then why don't you become the bird? Why do you want to become the snake? He said, Allah ta'ala is providing for the snake in that manner, but why must you become the snake? You should become the bird. You should go and look for the food and bring and give to those that can't afford and can't work and are handicapped. So nevertheless, Allah tabaraka wa ta'ala is the provider. But the person doesn't say that because Allah ta'ala is the provider, now he doesn't go to his business or profession. So in the same way, Allah ta'ala is Ghaffar. There is no doubt about it. Allah ta'ala has mentioned many places in the Quran Sharif that he is Ghafoor Rahim and he is Ghaffar. But just because Allah tabaraka wa ta'ala is Ghaffar, then why do we say that because he is Ghaffar, so what does it matter if we are persistent in our sins? Because he is Ghaffar, so we will keep committing sins, he will keep forgiving. That is not the understanding of Allah tabaraka wa ta'ala as being Ghaffar. The person accidentally commits a sin. He does not want to commit a sin. He doesn't want to go towards haram. He doesn't want to go to evil. He doesn't want to go to the vice dens. He doesn't want to go to the casinos and the discos and cinemas and theatres. He doesn't want to commit adultery and fornication. He doesn't want to commit any sin. But nafs and shaitan overpowered him, and at that moment the person completely forgot that he's a haji sahab, or he's a hafiz sahab, or he's a qari sahab, or he's a person in the first saf of the masjid, or he's a person who is in dini activities, or that person forgot that he's a Muslim also, and he fell for the trap. But immediately he realizes that I made a mistake. I should not have committed this sin. I should not have been rebellious. I should not have been disobedient to my Allah. He is the one who has blessed me with all these faculties and all the ni'mats. How can I be disobedient to you? So the person makes plenty of tawbah and istighfar because he believes that Allah Ta'ala is Ghaffar, Allah Ta'ala is Ghafoor Rahim. So his car has met with an accident and there are lots of dents now in that car. So he is making the effort to remove those dents by means of tawbah and istighfar. That is understandable. But not persistence because Allah Tabaraka wa Ta'ala is Ghaffar. So here also Hazrat Ibrahim alayhi salatu wasalam says, وَالَّذِي أَطْمَعُ عَنْ يَغْفِرَ لِي خَطِيئَتِي يَوْمَ الدِّينِ. That Allah is He in whom I have great hope that He will overlook, He will forgive my shortcomings. Hazrat Ibrahim alayhi salatu wasalam, as I said, that there was no question of him committing any open sin or any kind of the transgression or the sins that we commit. But he says, I've got this great hope in Allah Tabaraka wa Ta'ala. So he left behind a lesson for us that we try our best to be obedient to Allah Ta'ala and His Rasul Sallallahu Alaihi Wasallam, and then have this hope that inshallah on the day of judgment, Allah Tabaraka wa Ta'ala will overlook our shortcomings, our faults, our weakness. We'll continue with these verses because, as I said, that it is the month of Hajj, and Hazrat Ibrahim alayhi salatu wasalam and his family, we cannot help but remembering in these Mubarak days. So therefore today I discussed these ayats of the Quran Sharif in which Hazrat Ibrahim alayhi salatu wasalam talks to his people, talks to his father, talks to his family, that why are you worshipping those idols which neither see you nor help you, nor they benefit you in any way, nor can they harm you in any way. You should be worshipping him who is the creator, the one who is the sustainer, the one who gives you life, the one who gives you food and drink, the one who gives you clothes to wear, the one who provides you with shelter, the one who gives you all the different bounties, provides you with oxygen and with everything that you require for your survival. So he is the one that you should be worshipping. May Allah Tabaraka wa Ta'ala bless us also with that kind of iman and yaqeen. And Allah Tabaraka wa Ta'ala must put into our hearts so much of his love, so much of his muhabbat, and so much of the muhabbat and love of Rasulullah Sallallahu Alaihi Wasallam, and so much of his recognition that between us and sin comes a big barrier. That the moment we get tempted towards sin, immediately we recognize that our Allah is watching, our Allah is hearing, our Allah is knowing. And all the ni'mats that we have are in His control. And He who has blessed us with it, He can pull the carpet from beneath our feet also, if we are going to transgress and willfully disobey Him and be persistent in our sins. May Allah Ta'ala remove the difficulties, hardships and problems of the ummah all over the world. 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Oh Allah, forgive our major sins and our minor sins. Forgive the sins that we committed knowingly or unknowingly. Forgive the sins that we committed in the light of day or darkness of nights. Oh Allah, forgive the sins of our eyes, of our ears, of our tongues, of our hands and feet, of our heart and mind. Oh Allah, forgive us, our parents, our wives and children, our brothers and sisters, and the entire ummah of Rasulullah sallallahu alaihi wasallam. Ya Allah, bless us with long life, with good health, with prosperity, with happiness, with contentment, with satisfaction. Bless us with your yaqeen, with your marifat, with your muhabbat, with tawakkul in you, with trust in you, with faith in you. Bless us with your closeness, the closeness of Rasulullah sallallahu alaihi wasallam. Ya Allah, bless us with the best of this world and the best of akhirah. Remove the difficulties, trials, problems, tests of the ummah of Rasulullah sallallahu alaihi wasallam. Assist and help them, O Allah. Assist and help the mujahideen of Islam, just as you assisted and helped the sahaba ikram radiyallahu anhum ajma'in. Allah, when the time of our departure comes from this world, then take us away with iman. Let our death be in Madina Tayyiba. Let our burial be in Jannatul Baqi. But if it is not muqaddar in Madina Tayyiba, wherever it may be, let it be a death of barakat. Don't let the angel of death visit us in any kind of sinful action. Don't let the angel of death find us in a cinema, in a disco, in a theater, in a casino, or watching some filthy porn film or some porn site on the internet or taking drugs or with a bottle of wine in our hands or in adultery or fornication or in any sin, major or minor. Ya Allah, accept our du'as with the sadqa of Rasulullah sallallahu alayhi wa sallam. Ya Allah, all the goodness that Nabi alayhi salatu wasalam asked for the ummah, bless us with that goodness. Bless our wives and children with that goodness. Bless the entire ummah with that goodness. And from all the mischief and corruption and fitnas that he asked for protection, O Allah, protect the entire ummah of Rasulullah sallallahu alayhi wa sallam. Those who have gone for hajj, O Allah, make their hajj maqbool and mabroor. O Allah, make it easy for them. Remove the obstacles in their path. O my Allah, give them the tawfiq to respect and honor the Mubarak land and the Mubarak places and accept the du'as which they make, O Allah, in that Mubarak places. رَبَّنَا تَقَبَّلْ مِنَّا إِنَّكَ أَنْتَ السَّمِيعُ الْعَلِيمُ وَتُبْ عَلَيْنَا إِنَّكَ أَنْتَ التَّوَّابُ الرَّحِيمُ وَصَلَّى اللَّهُ تَعَالَى عَلَى خَيْرِ خَلْقِهِ سَيِّدِنَا ونبينا وشفيعنا ومولانا محمد.
1: 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Most respected علماء الكرام, brothers and elders, we often hear this statement that history repeats itself. In a sense, it is true that it has repeated itself, but it is not something that is just coincidental, something that is just happens by the way, but this repetition of history happens in according to certain basic principles in the system that Allah tabaraka wa ta'ala has placed in this world. And this will continue till the day of Qiyamah, that if certain things happen, then certain conditions will prevail. And if things iron out, things smoothen up, the conditions become favorable again. But if the same mistakes that the past nations made are repeated, then we'll find what we call history repeating itself. In these ayat of the Qur'an al-Kareem that I recited, very briefly, we will find that this is a promise of Allah tabaraka wa ta'ala that is in the Qur'an al-Kareem, that we will make history repeat itself. If you repeat the very same actions that were committed by people before you, which became the means of certain kinds of conditions prevailing upon them, which became the means of their destruction. And Allah tabaraka wa ta'ala talks about this in the Qur'an al-Kareem. These ayat, there is much detail to it. I'm not going to go into those details. But very briefly, to go through the crux of it, before we come to the current situation that we are witnessing, these ayat are regarding the Bani Israel, who at that time were the chosen people of Allah tabaraka wa ta'ala. And they had all the things that they could desire in terms of dominance on the earth, in terms of safety and security. And the Qibla of the time, Masjid al-Aqsa, was in their control. But they then drifted away from the path of Allah tabaraka wa ta'ala, moved away from the ahkam and the commands of Allah tabaraka wa ta'ala, and disobeyed the Nabi of the time. And as a result, they were faced with such a difficulty that let alone their lives and their property and their honor and everything else was lost. Even that Qibla which was in their control, Masjid al-Aqsa, was taken over. And this was as the decree of Allah tabaraka wa ta'ala, which Allah ta'ala speaks of in the Quran Kareem, that when that promise came, which we had already mentioned to you beforehand, that when you will leave the way of Allah tabaraka wa ta'ala, فَإِذَا جَاءَ وَعَدُ أُولَاهُمَا بَعَثْنَا عَلَيْكُمْ عِبَادًا لَنَا أُولِي بَأْسٍ شَدِيدٍ فَجَاسُوا خِلَالَ الدِّيَارِ وَكَانَ وَعَدًا مَفْعُولًا. When your lives became that kind of lives which turned far away from deen, then Allah ta'ala says, we sent such people upon you who were real warmongers, and they penetrated your homes, and they did not have mercy on any single person. And as a result, even Masjid al-Aqsa was destroyed and taken over. Some time passed, we are going very quickly through this lengthy period of history, where the Bani Israel once again realized their error, they came back onto deen, and Allah tabaraka wa ta'ala once again granted them dominance. And then again the second incident came, فَإِذَا جَاءَ وَعَدُ الْآخِرَةِ لِيَسُوءُوا وُجُوهَكُمْ وَلِيَدْخُلُوا الْمَسْجِدَ كَمَا دَخَلُوهُ أَوَّلَ مَرَّةٍ وَلِيُتَبِّرُوا مَا عَلَوْا تَتْبِيرًا. Allah Ta'ala says, again you left the path of Allah Tabaraka wa Ta'ala. Again you left the way of the ahkam and the commands of Allah Tabaraka wa Ta'ala. Then the second promise came, that when you will do this again, it will come again. And Allah Ta'ala says, we allowed such people to come again. لِيَسُوءُوا وُجُوهَكُمْ, so that they may totally disgrace you, annihilate you. And Allah Ta'ala is talking about it in the Quran Kareem. وَلِيَدْخُلُوا الْمَسْجِدَ كَمَا دَخَلُوهُ أَوَّلَ مَرَّةٍ. And we made this happen, that they may enter the Masjid, Masjid al-Aqsa again, as they had desecrated it the first time, that they will desecrate it again as a sign to you, and they may destroy everything around it. Further, Allah tabaraka wa ta'ala says, which we mentioned in the beginning, that history can repeat itself. Asa rabbukum ayyarhamakum. It is close that your Rabb may have mercy upon you once again. Asa rabbukum ayyarhamakum wa in uttum udna. But if you return to the same kind of actions as before, udna, we will bring about the same kind of conditions again. And if we look at Masjid al-Aqsa specifically, then once again it got lost from the hands of the Muslims. Now let us come closer. What is in the minds of every person, what has become a household name, the situation that we are witnessing in Iraq, and Baghdad has become a household name. Once again let us go back in history, many 100 years ago, in around the 5th and 6th century of Islamic history of Hijra, where at that time the Muslims, after some time after Salahuddin Ayyubi rahmatullah alayhi, the Muslims had again gone away from the path of deen. And then that kind of fitna came upon them, which Allama ibn Athir rahmatullah alayhi, the very great historian of his time, when he writes this incident, before commencing this incident, he says that I cannot even bring myself to write it. And I would not want to write it, but I have been spurred on to write it. And he says, how I wish I had been born and died before this incident happened. How I wish I was a memory gone by, before this, the world and the ummah had to witness this incident. And that was the fitna of the Mughals, when they overran the Muslims. And Baghdad specifically wasn't the main target, but because it was the seat of the Khilafah of the Abbasids at that time, the Khilafat Abbasiyah. So after having run over the Muslims on all the different areas, they finally targeted Baghdad. And for 40 days, murder and mayhem continued to the extent that Allama Ibn Athir rahmatullah alayhi writes that after those 40 days, Baghdad had become like a desolate place. Very few people could be seen, and corpses from a distance, a person would think there's a hill in the distance. When you would come closer, it was a heap of corpses, where no less than 1.5 million people were killed. And this was just one, in one place, in Baghdad alone. From Baghdad, Damascus was overrun, and the Ummah throughout the world, wherever the Muslims were, this was something that affected every single one of them. Now this is something that has happened. What the reasons for that were at that point in time, something sparked it off, something triggered it off, whatever the case is, we can't go into those details right now. But there was something behind it. Keeping in mind this ayat of the Quran Kareem that we just discussed just now, Allah Ta'ala says, وَإِنْ عُدْتُمْ عُدْنَا, if you will go back to that kind of life that brings upon the conditions of destruction, the conditions of problems and difficulties, we will bring that conditions back. Regarding the lives of the Muslims in general, not restricted and specifically to any one place in time, in Baghdad or Iraq for that matter, but regarding the lives of the Muslims in general, the mu'arrikhin and the historians write, and Mawla Abu Hasan Ali Nadwi rahmatullah alayhi, in his very famous work, Tariq-e-Dawat wa Azimat, he notes this, and he says the general life of Muslims at that time had become this, that one was internal fight for status, position. The other was that there was a general situation of people being engaged in amusements, preoccupied with amusements, entertainment, and generally the desire, the motivation of people, the ambition of people, their aspiration was to amass as much as possible of the wealth of the world. This had become the general thing around, that people were occupied, preoccupied with amusements and entertainments, and the object of the time had become to amass the material things of the world. As a result, deen became a secondary thing, and amusements and entertainment became such a thing that it is recorded that on one occasion, on the day of Eid, because of the procession of the king, which was something that everybody wanted to see, a lot of entertainment was in there. In order to go out to see that procession, people left early in the morning, and they got so engrossed in it that their Eid Salah also became qaza. And few years later, on the day of Eid al-Adha, again due to involvement in that procession and being preoccupied with observing that procession, Eid al-Adha Salah was performed just before sunset. Now these are among some of the things that were prevalent at the time, and as a result that condition prevailed, which Allama Ibn Athir, his pen trembling, writes that I wish I was born and dead long before this happened. Now we have understood basically very briefly this incident in history. We know what is going on around us. Generally when these kind of crises fall upon the Ummah, then we are glued to the media and our discussions revolve around it, but as a news item. What has happened? What is happening? But what do we reflect upon it? How do we reflect upon it? Do we take an ibrat, a lesson? Do we take something from it that we have to apply within our own lives? Let us look around us, let us look in our lives. We find that today we too have become so consumed in this entertainment aspect that without some kind of entertainment, our life just cannot go on. Therefore, no matter how harmful certain things will be, but in order to entertain ourselves, it will become indispensable for us to have it. That box in our homes, No matter what harm we may acknowledge that it does to us, and to our children, to our families, but that entertainment must continue. This incident I have quoted numerous times in many places, and I don't tire of quoting it because of the ibrat and the lesson therein. One primary madrasa, one preschool madrasa, nursery class, the teacher was discussing something with the children, trying to ascertain what is in their minds and hearts. And she asked one child that who is greater? We're talking about a madrasa now, and primary, a nursery class. And she asked the child that who is greater, Allah or the Power Rangers? Which had to be explained later to us that it's some kind of, some program on television. And she wrote this report back, and she says without blinking, in his childhood innocence, he said Power Rangers. And in that one class, four children finally gave the same answer. Where the entire basis of the iman of the child, when the child is born, outwardly it seems that the child can perceive nothing. And the child is totally helpless. But at that point in the child's life, that command is there, that give the azan in one ear of the child, the takbir in the other ear of the child, and the very beginning of the azan, Allahu Akbar, Allahu Akbar, four times, and towards the end another two times, and altogether 12 times in the ear of the child, Allahu Akbar is called out, so that the child, from the very inception, the greatness of Allah Tabaraka wa Ta'ala settles in the heart of the child. But our entertainments must carry on, irrespective of the fact that that very thing that was put into the heart of the child at its very inception is now totally eroded, totally gone, and the child without hesitating is saying Power Rangers is the greatest. Our preoccupation with our entertainment has become so severe that we know more about the things that entertain us rather than our own history, rather than things that matter to us. I might have mentioned this here also on one occasion previously many years ago, that it was that time of the year when anything and everything you heard about was tennis, and whether it was outside the masjid, whether it was inside the masjid, the only conversation you could overhear was something about tennis. So one youngster who might have been at that time about 11, 12 years old, so I suddenly asked him, I knew him well, I suddenly asked him that who is number one on the Wimbledon circuit? And he gave me the answer, the name, number two, number three, number four, right up to number 10, strange sounding names, foreign names, tongue twisters, and without any hesitation, he repeated those names. And then I asked him, how many daughters did Rasulullah sallallahu alaihi wasallam have? Now he started scratching his head, and he gave the wrong answer, he gave three. And what were their names? And he knew the name of one daughter of Rasulullah sallallahu alaihi wasallam. But he knew the name of 10 people who don't matter to him in any way, who if they don't bring iman, then they are on the path of Jahannam. But yet with admiration, yet with great admiration, he is taking their names. While the ummah was going through this various types of crisis, how many of us were preoccupied with watching some person throwing one little ball and another person hitting it and half a dozen people scurrying around it? And this was entertainment for us. We are so bored with our time that, as some people sometimes say, that we don't know what to do with time, so they actually are killing it. You hear them saying, we're just killing time. Because we have lost our touch with deen, we have lost our touch with the Quran Kareem, our hearts have become totally empty from the love of Allah Tabaraka wa Ta'ala. Otherwise, there would have been no such situation where a person is bored. Where is that situation where one sahabi is standing and reciting Quran Kareem in his salah while guarding the tent of Rasulullah sallallahu alaihi wasallam, and one arrow of the enemy comes and strikes him and the blood starts even oozing out, but he continues to recite. And then the second arrow comes and strikes him and he continues to recite. And then finally he fears that in case he faints or loses his life, Nabi sallallahu alaihi wasallam could be in danger. He quickly terminates his salah and he wakes his colleague up. And he says that had it not been for this fear that Allah's beloved Nabi sallallahu alaihi wasallam could have been in danger, I would have continued reciting. I was getting such enjoyment in this salah and in this recitation of the Quran Kareem. Where is that situation of the great pious predecessors, Hazrat Maulana Fazlur Rahman Ganj Muradabadi, who used to say that when I make sajda, I feel as if Allah Tabaraka wa Ta'ala has embraced me. And he says, such enjoyment I get out of the Quran Kareem, that even in Jannah, when the hoors will come to me, I will say to them that if you want to listen to the recitation of the Quran, you may sit down. Otherwise, go and do your own things. I will be busy reciting the Quran. But because we have lost touch with this, we have to be entertained. Then, if certain things become out of bounds very clearly, then we'll give the name of Islam to certain things. And entertainment must continue in the name of Islam, no matter what goes on in there. How many things may continue against the commands of Allah Tabaraka wa Ta'ala, may violate the Sharia, but now it has gained the label of Islamic whatever, but now the entertainment must continue. And apart from that, to what extent have we made our object the amassing of the material things? These things don't happen haphazardly, they don't happen without the will of Allah Tabaraka wa Ta'ala. These things happen according to a system. Allah Tabaraka wa Ta'ala has placed a system. And Allah Ta'ala has already declared it, in ahsantum, ahsantum li anfusikum. Wa in asa'tum falaha. When you will do good, you will take the benefit of that good. The benefit will come to you alone. Wa in asa'tum falaha. But if you leave the path of good and take the path of evil, the consequences of that evil will also come upon you. And that declaration, wa in uttum udna, if you will return to that path of life which will bring about those conditions, then those conditions will come. That history will repeat itself. That is the declaration and the promise of Allah Tabaraka wa Ta'ala. Yes, indeed, the conditions that prevail around us should not make us despondent, should not make us lose hope. But we have the key in our hands. وَلَا تَهِنُوا وَلَا تَحْزَنُوا وَأَنْتُمُ الْأَعْلَوْنَ إِن كُنْتُم مُؤْمِنِينَ. Allah Ta'ala says there is no need to become weak or to grieve. Indeed, you will be dominant. But there is a precondition to that. إِن كُنْتُم مُؤْمِنِينَ. If you are indeed believers, if you have true iman within you. In one hadith, Nabi Sallallahu Alaihi Wasallam says, إِذَا سَرَّتْكَ حَسَنَتُكْ وَسَاءَتْكَ سَيِّئَتُكْ فَأَنْتَ مُؤْمِنٌ. أو كما قال النبي صلى الله عليه وسلم, when your good actions make you happy, that alhamdulillah, I gained the tawfiq to please Allah tabaraka wa ta'ala. I gained the ability to do something that is in accordance with the command of Allah tabaraka wa ta'ala. And when your mistakes and sins which you might sometimes fall into grieve you, you feel hurt about it, then that is a sign of iman, you're a mu'min. But let us judge within ourselves how many things we do very openly, flagrantly, violating the commands of Allah tabaraka wa ta'ala. But that evil which we are aware is the evil. But what does it cause in our heart? Does it bring even the least amount of grief? Then where is the iman? Where is the strength of iman gone? And in the light of that kind of situation, how can we then expect to have the dominance that Allah Tabaraka wa Ta'ala has promised? People ask the question that where is the help of Allah Tabaraka wa Ta'ala? Why are the Muslims suffering? The key is in our hands. وَأَنْتُمُ الْأَعْلَوْنَ إِن كُنْتُم مُؤْمِنِينَ. You alone will be dominant if you are indeed true believers. So we find that this is the solution that Allah Tabaraka wa Ta'ala has given us very clearly. We want the conditions to change, the solution is in our hands. We will bring our lives back in the way that Allah Tabaraka wa Ta'ala has ordered us, the way that Rasulullah has described to us and shown us. Then we will find those conditions that we are desiring, the conditions of peace, of happiness, of security, and all the barakat and blessings from Allah Tabaraka wa Ta'ala will return. Otherwise, we cannot remain immune from the punishment of Allah Tabaraka wa Ta'ala if we continue in our ways which are far away from the commands of Allah Tabaraka wa Ta'ala. May Allah Tabaraka wa Ta'ala give us the tawfiq of understanding the lessons that have been given to us in the Quran Kareem and understanding what is the way for us to gain the pleasure of Allah Tabaraka wa Ta'ala and bring those conditions that we desire. Wa akhiru da'wana alhamdulillah.
2: Assalamu alaikum wa rahmatullahi wa barakatuh. Alhamdulillah. With the fazl of Allah tabaraka wa ta'ala, with His great ihsan, mercy, unlimited bounties, and with the du'as of my mashayikh, ulama-i kiram, students of madrasas, and thousands of brothers and sisters around the world, Allah Tabaraka wa Ta'ala made it easy for me to go through the bypass operation, quadruple bypass, and to be present here at this Jummah again. Of course, the doctors have placed great amount of restriction, But I know how many of my brothers have been longing to see me. So therefore I decided to make it to the masjid here.

All these things can increase the cholesterol, and they say your arteries get clogged. I think I mentioned before going to the hospital that at the early stage, when your artery is getting clogged, then they say the medication will help. Take some medication, it will unclog your artery. If you neglect it, you don't pay heed to the advices of the doctors and the specialists, then it reaches a stage where they say that medication will not help. The only thing that can now help is an angioplasty. First I thought it was an angioblast. They put some dynamite and blast you. So I was getting very frightened, but afterwards they said, no, it's an angioplast. If you still neglect it, then comes a time when they say that angioplast will not help. Now you must go for a bypass. And sometimes they say it's one artery that's clogged. Sometimes they say it's two. Sometimes they say it's three. And sometimes they say it's four. If you still neglect it and you don't heed the advices and the direction and the counsel of the specialist who is a specialist in this field, then they say now the only thing that will help is a transplant. Bypass will not help anymore. And then sometimes even the transplant doesn't help. The arteries of the Ummah today at large, we must not look at our small community around us where there's namaz, roza, zakat, hajj a little bit. Travel out into the land. Go to Europe, America, the Middle East. Go to Asian countries. Go even to the remote country, remote villages or even the close villages around the cities of Dhaka and other places in Bangladesh. Go to India and see the amount of ignorance that is there. So the arteries of the Ummah, of Aqaid, are clogged. The Aqaid, the only thing we know Allah Ta'ala exists, Allah Ta'ala is one. But when it comes to Safar, look at the amount of superstitious beliefs that we hold. Then also in regards to our belief in Akhirat, in Jannat, Jahannam, we know what is the condition. Muslim pupils have been answering when they are asked what are the other names of Allah Ta'ala, then Muslim pupils have been answering and replying, Ram and Krishna. In a small village a little away from a very big city in Bangladesh, not very far too from there, the Imam of the place tells me that before he came to that place, when I went there to visit, he says, before he came to that place, there was such ignorance that there happened to be a mayyat in the family. In one of the families there was a mayyat. So when he went for that mayyat, he saw that they are taking a saw and they're cutting off the right hand. So he asked them in surprise that what is this, cutting off the right hand of a dead person? So they said, no, we had heard that on the day of Qiyamah, your book of deeds will either be given in the right or the left. But the person who will be given in the left hand is going to go to Jahannam. So we rather cut his left hand from here so that he gets it in the right hand. Now that was the ignorance. Now imagine how many people's hands they must have chopped off. Now that is far away. In our own locality, you have to just go a little away from your cities and we will know what the condition is. So the arteries of our aqaid are clogged. The arteries of ibadat are clogged. How many percent of the Muslim ummah today makes namaz, keeps roza, gives proper zakat and makes proper hajj? Again, look at the world at large. The arteries of mu'amalat, our transactions, are so badly clogged that it's unreal how much of un-Islamic transactions we indulge in. The arteries of our mu'asharat, our etiquettes, our moral behavior, all of these things, if you have to look at it, now they have reached that stage that way even it looks like a transplant will not help. And it's only Imam Mahdi that will come and shake everybody up.

0: So we must take lessons from all these things, that just as they in our physical bodies we heed the advice and the direction of our physicians, in the same way the greatest physician of the Ummah was Rasulullah Pak sallallahu alayhi wasallam, and he has left for us clear as crystal that if you are going to do this, this will happen. If you are going to do this, this will happen. I believe there is also a nikah here. So I make dua that Allah tabaraka wa ta'ala bless the groom and the bride with happiness, unite their hearts in muhabbat. And just for the information of some of my young friends who are very much in the sporting world, that there was a nikah of a cricketer that I performed, a very famous Natal cricketer. So after the nikah, I told him, I said, why when you are in the cricket match, what you try to do is you try to bowl the opposition out. You try to bowl them out. Or you try to stump the batsman out. Or you try to catch him out. So these are the different ways that you try to get him out. So I said, when it comes to marriage, don't try to stump her out. Don't try to bowl her out. Don't try to catch her out. Don't try to run her out. Play on the same side of the team. And our only niyat must be that we want to stump shaitan and nafs out. We want to bowl nafs and shaitan out. We want to catch nafs and shaitan out. We want to run nafs and shaitan out. Because nafs and shaitan has created havoc in our lives. So both play on the same side. Don't be an opposition to each other. Go by the Quran and the teachings of the Sunnah of Nabi alayhi salatu wasalam. And wallah, Allah tabaraka wa ta'ala will make the home a jannat on earth. When the marriages, when the couples are happy, then that home is jannat on earth. May Allah tabaraka wa ta'ala reward each and every one of you who made du'as for me, who showed concern, who showed muhabbat. May Allah tabaraka wa ta'ala make this muhabbat and this concern a means of our entry into jannat also on the day of qiyamah without any reckoning, in the company of our beloved Rasul sallallahu alayhi wa sallam, the sahaba kiram, the tabi'in, the taba tabi'in, and our mashayikh. 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
1: 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madrasa and those listening over receivers. Over the past two Mondays we have been discussing some verses of the Quran Sharif, some ahadith of Nabi alayhi salatu wasalam, some incidents in the lives of the sahaba ikram or the awliya of the ummah, the mashayikh, that they were very, very pious, they were very righteous, they were God-fearing, they were people who were obedient to Allah Ta'ala and His Rasul sallallahu alayhi wasallam. They were not from amongst those who were disobedient or they were rebellious. They were obedient and pious and righteous people. But yet, they were tested, they were tried. And such kind of tests and trials came upon them that we cannot even imagine how they were able to bear and tolerate such kind of difficulties and hardships. So what I was discussing is that at present, unfortunately, little trials, trivial problems, things which are insignificant, they can be resolved within seconds. But we take it to heart and thereafter we brood over it, we moan and we groan, we complain, and sometimes people even lose their iman, complaining of Allah tabaraka wa ta'ala himself. Recently there has been a flood of such kind of complaints. People seem to be losing hope, losing their faith, losing their trust in Allah ta'ala. They make some salat, they make a little bit of zikr, tilawat, make some dua, and then say that our duas are not accepted. Allah ta'ala is not listening. We are, and some even use the words, na'uzubillah, we are sick and tired, we are fed up of making dua. So over the past 2-3 weeks, what we have been discussing gave a consolation, hope, and some kind of, we will say, rejuvenation in the iman. Where they were feeling very low and depressed, they started getting some kind of happiness. So we continue with some incidents or whatever Allah Ta'ala will put in the mind. That if we have to look at Rasulullah Pak sallallahu alayhi wa sallam and his companions, they went through everything that we can think of. Any kind of difficulty and hardship and problem that a person would face, could face in his lifetime, they went through such kind of difficulties. If it is starvation, and the incidents upon incidents you will find in the books of Hadith Sharif, if we have to discuss that, just the starvation, hunger of the Sahaba Kiram radiallahu anhu ajma'in, of Rasulullah Pak sallallahu alayhi wa sallam himself, of many in the Tabi'in, and many after that, then you can get volumes written on that. If you have to take poverty, because that is another kind of suffering that people complain about, poverty, poverty. So if you have to look at poverty, there too again you will find incidents upon incidents of poverty in many, many of the companions of the Prophet sallallahu alayhi wa sallam, the Tabi'in, the Awliya of the Ummah. If you have to talk about pain and suffering in the body, then again so many incidents you will find in the lives of the companions of Rasulullah Pak sallallahu alayhi wa sallam, Sahaba Kiram, the Tabi'in, the Tabi'in, the Awliya of the Ummah. Pain and suffering, sicknesses, diseases. Hazrat Imran bin Hussein radiallahu ta'ala, for 30 years he had a kind of a wound or a sore which paralyzed him. For 30 years he was in bed. Half of his body was in good condition and the other half was paralyzed. But he was always smiling. And the people used to ask him, 30 years with such kind of sickness and the smile doesn't seem to go out of your face. He says, I made sabr over this sickness that came. In other words, whatever means had to be adopted, we adopted. But if Allah tabaraka wa ta'ala decided that there will be no cure and no shifa, Allah ta'ala wants to test him. So he says, I adopted sabr and patience. I accepted the will and the decision of Allah ta'ala. I made tafweez over it. Resigned my will to the will of Allah Ta'ala. And he says, because of that, Allah Ta'ala opened up the doors of ghaib for me. The unseen realities, Allah Tabaraka wa Ta'ala opened it for me. Meaning, he says, I see angels coming and going, visiting me in this state of mind. Now that person who is seeing angels of Allah Tabaraka wa Ta'ala, is he going to complain about the wound and the pain and that person that's coming out of the sore? So many incidents you will find like this. Sahabas were injured in battles. If you have to read the battles, Battle of Uhud and many other, Battle of Badr and the Trench and so many other places, many a times it happened that a Sahabi was injured, badly injured. Life and death threatening situation. But look at the patience that they exercised. Again, there are so many incidents that are coming to mind, but I don't want to go into that direction tonight. But there are so many incidents that one Sahabi in the Battle of Uhud, Then finally he drags himself and comes close to Nabi alayhi salatu wasalam, and there his life goes at the feet of Nabi alayhi salatu wasalam. So some poet said that beautifully, nikal jaye dam tere qadmon ke niche, yahi dil ki hasrat yahi arzu hai. Nikal jaye dam tere qadmon ke niche, yahi dil ki hasrat yahi arzu hai. As if he is saying that, Ya Rasulullah sallallahu alayhi wa sallam, this life of mine, it expired at your feet. That was my dil, my arzu and my hasrat, that was my desire. So they went through many, many different kinds of suffering in the battlefield and other places, and like that to some other kinds of sicknesses and diseases. But they were extremely patient. Medication and whatever has to be taken, they used to take it with the niyat of sunnat, that it is a sunnat of Nabi alayhi salatu wasalam, so they used to take it. But in the heart there was nothing but tafweez, complete resignation of the will to Allah tabaraka wa ta'ala. Ah, what a beautiful incident just came to mind. Now look at the women folk. So many incidents in the lives of the women folk also. The husbands passed away in the battles. So many children became orphans. Women became widows. And what kind of trials and tests they also had to undergo. But look at the kind of changes that Nabi alayhi salatu wasalam's teachings had brought into their lives. What kind of contentment, what kind of ta'alluq with Allah tabaraka wa ta'ala, a connection with Allah ta'ala and his Nabi alayhi salatu wasalam. And how much of conviction and belief in Nabi alayhi salatu wasalam's teachings. If he gave some virtue, then there was a conviction that this virtue we will get if we have to adopt patience. If he gave some virtues of patience, or any virtue that he gave. It is reported in the books of hadith that one woman, her husband was lying down on the bed, just about sleeping time, and then he asked for water. He said, get me some water. I'm giving you the gist of that hadith sharif. So the wife went, those days it was not so easy to just bring water from the tap. So she went to bring some drinking water. Now by the time she brought the water, he had fallen off to sleep. So this wife, so loyal, so faithful, that she stood with the water the whole night until he got up. Now when he saw her, he said, you're still standing with the water? He said, yes, you asked for water and you are my husband. Nabi alayhi salatu wasalam, this is what he has said with regards to wives, that how they should be obedient to husbands. Now of course it was not essential for her or necessary for her to stand with the water whole night. That was their love for those husbands. And why should they not have such kind of love for those husbands? Because those husbands also went out of their way to fulfill the rights of those wives. They too were pleasing to the wives. When those wives saw the husbands, they too used to get pleased and happy. There was such unity. There was no such thing as friction and division and fights and quarrels and arguments as we get today. The husband too obeyed Allah and his Nabi alayhi salatu wasalam. He followed the Quranic verses and teachings, and the wives also did the same thing. And the wife never complained that I'm being treated like a doormat, that you're asking me for water this part of the night. They treated it as a khidmat, and they looked at the sawab and the rewards that Allah Ta'ala has promised. As one great alim mentioned, and as Mufti Taqi Usmani Sahib Damat Barakatuh, about the air hostesses. He says that like that, if you have to tell the women folk that you must serve one husband, so then they will say that this is a violation of rights and we are not treated equal, and what is this, we must serve our husbands. But that same woman, when she serves 400 passengers, then she doesn't complain. It's an honor. They say, why? She says, oh, air hostess. And there she will take all the abuse of those 400 passengers, but she's not prepared to take a little bit of the husband's temper or anger. That doesn't justify that anger and temper. If it is unjustified, then Allah Ta'ala will question that husband. But what I'm saying is that they're not prepared to take anything at home, but they will go and take all the bosses and managers' shouts and screams and abuse. They won't complain. Why? Because at the end of the month they get a wage packet. So these women folk used to go out of their way for the husbands, and the husbands used to go out of their way to ensure that the wives are being treated kindly. They are being treated as wives, as queens of the house. There will always be some little argument, a little bit of difference of opinion. And the most difficult person to convince that you are a great Buzrug and Wali and Junaid Baghdadi will be the wives. So you have to treat them according to Sharia. So nevertheless, this woman stayed awake. So the husband looked at her and said, "You're still awake this part of the night with the water?" Said, "Yes, you asked for water. How could I just leave you like that and go away?" So as I said, that was not essential. It was not necessary. She could have kept the water one side and gone off to sleep too. But it was out of love, out of muhabbat. It was not an imposition upon her. It was not forced. So he got so happy, he said, "Well, now ask what you want to ask. I will give you whatever you ask now, I will give you. Whatever is within my means, you ask now. Gold, silver, jewelry, what you want." Any woman would have given a big long list that this is the right time now. When else can we catch him? So she said, "Well, if you truly and really mean that you're going to give me what I ask for, what I request for, so then I request or I ask that you give me talaq." Now she's saying that I want talaq. Now here's a husband and wife living happily. The husband is not abusive. He hasn't done anything that is wrong. And in happiness he's asking her to make a request. And she's saying, "I want talaq." So he tried to explain to her that, "Look, we have no problems, we have no differences of opinion, we don't have any argument, no quarrels, nothing. What are you asking for talaq? Ask anything else. Why talaq?" She says, "You said whatever I ask you will give me, so give me talaq." He said, "No, I cannot give you talaq. Let's go to Rasulullah sallallahu alaihi wasallam. That I can't give, because I haven't done anything wrong." So she agreed. She said, "All right, let's go to Nabi alayhi salatu wasalam." Now they started going to Nabi alayhi salatu wasalam. On the way, the husband tripped and fell. He tripped and he fell. And he had a fracture in his leg. So she took the sheet and tied it up and said, "Right, let's go home now. Now I don't want talaq." So now that was even more baffling. He said, "No, now let's go to Nabi alayhi salatu wasalam and explain to him." He said, no, I don't want talaq now. Let's go back home now." She said, "But explain to me, what is all this? One minute you wanted talaq when I fell down and I got injury and pain and fractured my leg. Now you say you don't want talaq." She said, "Let's go home. Then I will explain to you." When they went back home, then she said, "I had heard Rasul Pak sallallahu alayhi wa sallam say that person who gets no test in his life, no kind of test and trial, nothing, no pain, no injury, no problem, no hardship, no difficulty, nothing comes upon him in his life. So there is a doubt in his iman. There is a doubt in his iman. If as a person of strong iman, some kind of test would have come in his life. Now this is creating a doubt in his iman that nothing, no test came at all. So I lived with you 15 years, and in the 15 years I found that you suffered no pain, no injury, no financial problem, no difficulty or hardship of any kind, no tribulation and trial of any kind, no disaster and calamity in your life. 15 years went by, so I got a little bit of doubt that Nabi alayhi salatu wasalam said that person who does not go through any tests and trials, and there is a doubt in his iman, so I began to doubt your iman. That's why I wanted talaq. But when you fell down and got a fracture and injury, now I knew I will have to nurse you and care for your wound. And you went through a test, because you are a pious person, but still you went through a test. So now that gave me confidence that no, your iman is solid. Now look at their yaqeen and faith in Allah tabaraka wa ta'ala and his Nabi alayhi salatu wasalam. What kind of thoughts? We can't even imagine a woman of our time even thinking in that line and direction. Leave woman, no man also will think like that. we will say that, no, wonderful, you know, test and trial came, wonderful. And we must always ask Allah tabaraka wa ta'ala for good health, for prosperity, for happiness, for contentment, satisfaction. We must not ask for pain and injury and problems and difficulties and hardships. But because the Quran Sharif says, وَلَنَبْلُوَنَّكُمْ بِشَيْءٍ مِّنَ الْخَوْفِ, we will definitely, most certainly test you with some fear. When there's a war going on, there's battle, or so many other times the person has got some kind of fear. وَلَنَبْلُوَنَّكُمْ بِشَيْءٍ مِّنَ الْخَوْفِ وَالْجُوعِ وَنَقْصٍ مِّنَ الْأَمْوَالِ وَالْأَنفُسِ وَالثَّمَرَاتِ وَبَشِّرِ الصَّابِرِينَ الَّذِينَ إِذَا أَصَابَتْهُمْ مُصِيبَةٌ قَالُوا إِنَّا لِلَّهِ وَإِنَّا إِلَيْهِ رَاجِعُونَ. You have heard the translation and meaning and tafsir of this ayat many times. Allah Ta'ala says, He will definitely test you with a little bit of fear. Shayim, bishayim min al-khawf, a little bit, not too much too. Wal ju', hunger, some loss in your wealth, some loss in your health, some loss in the property, some loss in the children, I'm just giving the general application. Some loss somewhere, some suffering somewhere, Allah Ta'ala says, He will definitely test you. He will bring it upon you. And then give glad tidings to those when some kind of difficulty, hardship, problem, suffering reaches them. Then Allah Ta'ala says, وَبَشِّرِ الصَّابِرِينَ, those who exercise patience, persevere, then give them glad tidings. That when some suffering, hardship, it comes to them, any kind of loss comes, then say, إِنَّا لِلَّهِ وَإِنَّا إِلَيْهِ رَاجِعُونَ. We are from Allah Ta'ala and to Him is our return. So whatever we had, it came from Allah Ta'ala. And if it's gone, then we must make sabr over it. We must not be so attached to it that our life and soul comes out over that little loss. So now look at this woman, what kind of idea. So whether it's poverty, hunger, whether it is sickness, injury, pain, then if you have to look at arrests and beatings and torture, unlimited, so many incidents you will find. Who doesn't know Hazrat Bilal radiallahu ta'ala knows beatings and hardships and suffering. The hot sands of Makkah Sharif, he's being put on the ground. Stones are placed on his bare chest. He's being whipped. But he says, Ahad, Ahad, Allah Ta'ala is one. So there were no human rights organizations that time to scream and shout. Nothing. And look at the arrest, they used to tie them to the trees and whip them and nail them. And some of them they used to even take the necks off or fire the arrows at them. So many different kinds of suffering. And the 3 years boycott and ostracism of Nabi alayhi salatu wasalam and his people, which we have discussed. So whichever way you look at it, Nabi alayhi salatu wasalam and his companions have gone through so much that there is a kind of consolation for those people who go through some difficulties. So this poetry fits in very beautifully with what we are discussing. So don't worry once again about the voice. It's not the voice of a nightingale. It could be that of a crow. But listen to the words. At the age of 60, what do you want to listen to? Nightingale's voice.
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0: For tonight, we'll just give you, I'll give you a little bit of explanation of this part. And inshallah, if Allah Ta'ala gives life, health and another opportunity, then we will continue. But not next week, it'll be the week after that. Inshallah. Mujhko jeene ka sahara chahiye, gham tumhara dil hamara chahiye. He says, oh Allah, I need some kind of support. Mujhko jeene ka sahara chahiye. To live my life in this world, I need support. Without support, I cannot live my life in this world. We all look for some kind of support. The children look for support of their parents. The poor look for the support of the rich. The citizens look for the support of the government. Like that it carries on. Everybody is looking for some kind of support. Wives are looking for support of the husband. Husbands for support of their wives. So everybody is looking for some kind of support. So he said, Mujhko jeene ka sahara chahiye. I also want some kind of support to live my life in this world. But what do I want, O Allah? Gham tumhara dil hamara chahiye. What I want is that your love, and it must be my heart. And I know that that is support for my life. If I have your love in my heart, then that is the best support that I can think of to live my life in this world. Because if your love is in my heart, then I will be obedient to you. We must go to logical conclusions. That he's saying that I want your love to be in my heart as a support in this life of mine. Because I'm going to go through difficulties, hardships, problems, tests, trials. So if I've got your love in my heart, the ghamya means love, if I've got that pain in my heart of your love, then I will be obedient to you. Because what kind of love is that if that person is not obedient? And the love of Allah Ta'ala is that steam that will move this engine. So if I've got that, then automatically you will be mine. If I've got your love, you are going to love me. And if Allah Tabaraka wa Ta'ala loves a person, and he becomes his, so then, agar ek tu nahi mera, to koi shay nahi meri, jo tu mera, to sab mera, falak mera, zami meri. Then Allah Ta'ala will make the heaven and the earth, everything work in his favor. Allah Ta'ala will find a way out, because now he'll be muttaqi, he'll be pious, he'll be righteous. Now for him, Allah Ta'ala will find a way out for him in his problems, because he's got taqwa now, due to that love. And we can go on explaining this thing, but I'm not going into detail. So he says, gham tumhara dil hamara chahiye, mujhko jeene ka sahara chahiye. Bahre ulfat ka kinara chahiye, sar hamara dar tumhara chahiye. Oh Allah, I want the ocean, I want the shores of the ocean of your love. The ocean of your love, I want the shores of that ocean. These oceans, they will perish one day. They'll be destroyed one day. Qiyamah will come upon them. I want the shores of your love, of the ocean of your love. There will be no Qiyamah on that. The waves of muhabbat of Allah tabaraka wa ta'ala, they don't end. Once the person has got that love in his heart, we don't know what is the love of Allah tabaraka wa ta'ala. We want to learn it by words only. Or we just want to listen to words and try to understand. How can you explain it? The waves of Allah tabaraka wa ta'ala's muhabbat.
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0: 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What they bring for the person. So he says, I wander off shores of your ocean of love. Sar hamara dar tumhara chahiye. It must be my head and it must be your door, your home. That means in the masjid, put our foreheads on the ground and get closest to Allah Ta'ala, at home or anywhere. Sar hamara dar tumhara chahiye. Gham mein bas unko pukara chahiye. So there will be tests, there will be trials, there will be a little bit of difficulty, hardship, problem, pain, suffering. But what must we do in that gham and in that pain and in that suffering? Must we just go on complaining? Gham mein bas unko pukara chahiye. Keep asking Allah. Turn towards Allah, beg of Him. Treasures lie with Him, unlimited treasures. And He is watching. It's not that He is unaware of what you are going through. Allah Ta'ala wants to see that, is He my servant or is the servant of His nafs? As I say that these days the person is suffering from severe illness, pains and disease. But yet if he's on the hospital bed, what he wants in front of him is that same television screen, showing him all the same nudity and the dancing and the singing and the music and the adultery and the drinking and the gambling and everything that comes on the screen. He still wants all that and yet he's in severe pain. And what does he say? That I want to see that to kill and drown my pain. Now you think he's going to drown his pain? Whereas that was the time that the person was at his weakest, so he should have turned towards Allah Ta'ala. That was the time to increase his tilawat, zikr, whatever he, remembrance of Allah Ta'ala. He doesn't have to move his lips to. So he says, gham mein bas unko pukara chahiye. Unke hote kya sahara chahiye. When you are in gham, when you are in difficulties, when you are in grief, when you are in sorrow, when you are in pain, to gham mein bas unko pukara chahiye. Unke hote kya sahara chahiye. What support do you want, he says? Allah Ta'ala is by your side, if Allah Ta'ala is your companion, if Allah Ta'ala is with you, unke hote kya sahara chahiye? A person has got a connection with the president of the country, then he brags about that throughout the world, and day and night. I got contact with the president. I've got contact with the deputy president. I've got contact with so and so, the king, the emperor, and the governor. But when the time comes for them to help you, they can't help you. They can't be at your side. And they don't even hear your pleas and your beggings and your cries and your pain. He is in his house, he is in his bed, and you crying in pain here on your bed. And Allah Tabaraka wa Ta'ala is watching every move of yours. He's seeing your pain. He's seeing the tears that are rolling down. He's seeing the suffering. And he's there to help and to assist. And he says also that just for a little while, it's just a little while this test, and see after that what I give you. May Allah Tabaraka wa Ta'ala give us that kind of taluk with Him. Lazzate faryad tufano mein hai, kon kehta hai kinara chahiye. Lazzate faryad tufano mein hai. When do you get the real enjoyment of seeking from Allah Ta'ala, of begging? He says, when you are in the midst of the ocean and your ship is being lashed by storms and it is rocking backwards and forwards and it is in danger of sinking, that time when the dua the person will make, it will be from the depths of his heart. Even the atheist at that time will say, Oh Lord, Oh God. He too will call out for some God and Lord at that time. And as for the believers, then in that pain, in that suffering, in the difficulty, from the depths of the heart, they'll say, Oh Allah, I am sick, I am weak, I am suffering, I've got pain, I've got poverty, hardship, starvation, difficulties. Ya Allah, you are the only one who can remove it. I am turning towards you. I am extremely weak servant of yours. I cannot take any kind of pain or any kind of suffering. Don't test me in this world, in the qabr, in the akhirat. And just see, after that, immediately you will find a kind of sukoon coming into the heart. May Allah tabaraka wa ta'ala give us all the tawfiq of amal. It's 35 minutes or 40 minutes since we started. But we will stop here. Das zate faryad tufano mein hai. Kaun kehta hai kinara chahiye? Who says that we want the shore of the ocean? He says, I'm getting enjoyment in this difficulty, in this pain and in the suffering of mine. I'm getting enjoyment, Ya Allah, of turning towards you. It has become the means of my turning towards you. But again, I repeat that this is the kalam of an Arif Billah. We are not of that caliber. We are not of that level. We must not say that we enjoy in difficulties calling you. So send difficulties upon us. We must say we cannot take difficulties and see how Allah Ta'ala opens the doors of His mercy, of His rahmat and of His forgiveness. But then change our condition of our life condition, styles must change. Allahumma salli ala Sayyidina Muhammadin wa ala ali Sayyidina Muhammadin wa barik wa sallim. ربنا ظلمنا أنفسنا وإن لم تغفر لنا وترحمنا لنكونن من الخاسرين ربنا آتنا في الدنيا حسنة وفي الآخرة حسنة وقنا عذاب النار Oh my beloved Allah, Oh my Rahim Allah, Oh my Kareem Allah, Oh my most forgiving Allah, compassionate, kind, tolerant, loving, caring, beautiful Allah. We know that whatever your decision you make with regards to us, it is the best of all decisions. Whichever route you take us through, whichever road you take us on, it is the best of all roads. Whatever direction you choose for us, it is the best of all directions. Ya Allah, but we are extremely weak servants of yours. We cannot take any kind of pain, suffering, hardship, difficulty, disaster, calamity. We are extremely weak. Ya Allah, our iman is so weak that it can be sold for just few miserable coins if starvation and hunger has to come. Ya Allah, people have sold their iman for a few hampers or for some pretty face. So my Allah, don't test us. Don't test us in this world, in the qabr, in the akhirah. Ya Allah, bless us with your ni'mat, bless us with your rahmat, bless us with your forgiveness. Ya Allah, bless us with your mercy, with your kindness, with your generosity. Ya Allah, bless us with the best of dunya and the best of akhirah. Ya Allah, bless us with the best of dunya and the best of akhirah. Bless us with good health, spiritual and physical. Whosoever is sick and ailing, whether they are in hospitals, at homes, in clinics, wherever they may be, or amongst us, Ya Allah, bless them with complete shifa from all ailments, diseases and sicknesses. Ya Allah, we are suffering so many different kinds of spiritual ailments. Cure us of all spiritual ailments. Our hearts are filled with malice, with greed, with pride, with arrogance, with envy, with jealousy, with evil passions and desires. Ya Allah, change the condition of our hearts. Purify our hearts. Bless us with the hearts that you give to your walis, to your friends. Hawa wo hirs wala dil badal de, mera ghaflat mein dooba dil badal de. Badal de dil ki dunya dil badal de, khudaya fazl farma dil badal de. Khudaya fazl farma dil badal de. Change the condition of our hearts. Oh my beloved Allah, it's not difficult for you. Make a decision of change for us. How long are we going to walk on the surface of this earth like hypocrites? How long are we going to be rebellious? How long are we going to be disobedient to you and your beloved Nabi sallallahu alaihi wasallam? Death is sure to come. Ek din marna hai, akhir maut hai. Ya Allah, give us the tawfiq of sincere tawbah. Don't let us leave this world in a state that you are displeased with us. Ya Allah, those who are in financial difficulties, bless them with plentiful of halal risk and remove the difficulties. Those who are suffering depression, give them joy and happiness. Ya Allah, bless everyone with contentment, with satisfaction, with prosperity, with happiness. Those who are suffering poverty, give them halal wealth. Those who are weak, give them strength. Bless us with the best of dunya, best of akhirah. Those who have passed away, bless them with Jannatul Firdaus. Give sabr-e jameel and ajr-e azeem to all the kith and kin and family members. O my beloved Allah, one day we too have to leave this world. Don't let the angel of death find us in a disco, cinema, theater, gambling den, adultery, fornication, or any kind of haram action. Death comes suddenly, no warning signs are given. How can we be in haram places? Give us the realization, my beloved Allah, that death is lurking behind us and following us. Ya Allah, when the time of our death comes, take us to Madina Tayyibah. Take us to Madina Tayyibah. At the Rawza Mubarak of my beloved Rasul sallallahu alayhi wa sallam. With as-salatu was-salamu alayka ya Rasul Allah. As-salatu was-salamu alayka ya Habib Allah. As-salatu was-salamu alayka ya khayra khalqillah. Let our souls depart. Bless us with burial in Jannatul Baqi. Oh my beloved Allah, all the goodness that Nabi alayhi salatu wasalam asked for the ummah, bless us with that goodness. Bless our wives, our children, our parents and the ummah with that goodness. And from all the mischief, corruption, fitnas that he asked for protection, protect us and the ummah of Nabi alayhi salatu wasalam. Remove the difficulties, the hardships, the problems, the trials, the tests that the ummah of Nabi alayhi salatu wasalam is experiencing. Remove the hardships of entire mankind. Bless with hidayat each and every person on the surface of the earth. Rabbana taqabbal minna innaka antas samiul alim. 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
1: 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Shaykh Abu Hazim Rahmatullah Alayh, who was a tabi, meaning that he saw the Sahaba Ikram radiallahu anhum ajma'in, and in fact he was one who learned from the Sahabas. He was a mufti and a sheikh in Medina Sharif at that time. So when Sulaiman bin Abdul Malik, who was the Khalifa of the time, when he came to Medina Sharif, so being a pious Khalifa, he also requested a meeting with someone who had met a Sahabi or someone who was a Sahabi himself. So they said that there is a Tabi, a very great Tabi, Hazrat Shaykh Abu Hazim. So the meeting took place. We have discussed some of the dialogue that took place between them. And then we were discussing that aspect in which Shaykh Abu Hazim Rahmatullah Alayh was questioned that how can I get the rahmat of Allah Tabaraka wa Ta'ala. But before that, just to recap very, very
0: briefly, that his question was that why is it that we do not want to go to the Akhirat? Why do our hearts not desire to go to the Akhirat? So he said the reason is that Ammarna Dunyana, because we have built up our dunya and we have spoiled our Akhirat. So as a result, our hearts are so attached to this world that we don't want to even think of the Akhirat. We don't want to even think of the Akhirat, leave alone thinking of going there. But there was no other way of getting a mulaqat and a meeting with Allah Tabaraka wa Ta'ala except by going to the Akhirat. That is why the Ahlullah, the Allah Walas, they are desirous of Jannat so that they can see Allah Tabaraka wa Ta'ala in Jannat. But at the same time they have great khawf and fear. All that khawf and fear that we read of in the hadiths, in the kitabs, in the incidents, or the incidents in the lives of the Sahaba Ikram radiallahu anhum ajma'in and the Awliya Ikram. That is that khawf that we do not know whether Allah Tabaraka wa Ta'ala will be pleased with us, with what we have done, or over some sins of ours and mistakes of ours. Some pride may have washed away everything. Some hasad and jealousy must have burnt up everything. We don't know what could have happened. So therefore they are fearful also at the same time. But they have hope too that they tried their level best to do whatever they had to do. So therefore there is that hope that Allah Ta'ala will extend His mercy and forgive. But at the same time they do not become complacent. So he said this is the reason that our hearts have become so indifferent, or we do not want to think of going to the Akhirat, because we have built up our world. And remember one thing, that whatever you have in this world, there is some kind of attachment to it. When the children play with the toys, after a period of time, there is a kind of attachment with those toys. A little child, 2-year-old, is playing with a toy. Now that toy may be just worth a few rands, but after a few days, a few months, that child becomes sort of attached to that toy. Now if somebody else tries to snatch that toy or take it away, then the child puts up a tantrum and does as if Qiyamah has come, that the person's whole property and asset is gone. Why? Because there has, an attachment has come with that toy. And on the other hand, whilst the child is playing with that toy, if somebody has to catch the child and take it away, then too he puts up a tantrum. If you take the toy away, then too there's a problem. And if you move the child away from the toy, then too there's a problem. That is exactly the state of our lives. That our businesses, our homes, our children, our families, our properties, our gold and silver. Now all these things, because we have an attachment with it, because our hearts are attached to it. One is the usage of those things. There was nothing wrong with that. That the person is living in this world, it's a world of means. Allah Tabaraka wa Ta'ala has created the means for man to make use of. So he was making use of it. He built a home, he's got a car, and he's making use of his gold and silver. But here we are talking about the attachment, that when the heart becomes so attached, that just like that child, when it is moved from that toy, it becomes restless. And if the toy is moved, it becomes restless and it puts up a tantrum. Just like that, this person also, sometimes Allah Ta'ala takes away a child. Sometimes Allah Ta'ala takes away a property. Sometimes Allah Ta'ala takes away some other asset of the person to which he was attached. Now if he had his heart attached like the child to the toy, so he becomes very, very restless. Hi, I lost this. Hi, I lost my property. Hi, my car met with an accident. Now what? Hi, this happened. Hi. He makes and he passes away from this world with hi. And on the other hand, sometimes Allah Tabaraka wa Ta'ala then sends the angel of death, and the angel of death takes this person away. He leaves all the toys there. Those children were playing with those little cars. Now this person was playing with his big cars. The children were playing with those little homes. This person was playing with those big homes. The children were bragging about the big, big palace that they were building with those toys. What, the Lego? What you call that? Lego. Achha, Lego. So now they build big, big palaces and then they brag about it. Or on the sand, they build big, big castles. And they say, I have got 10 rooms. And look at my lounge. And look at my dining room. And look at my Now that person was bragging, another child came jumped on the sand and all the castle went flat. So in the same way, just as that child, when the toy was removed, it became a big problem because the heart was attached to the toy. Or when the child was moved from the toy because the heart was attached, it became restless. In the same way, sometimes Allah Ta'ala then sends the angel of death and moves this person away and leaves all his toys behind. Now, because his heart was attached, when he sees the angel of death, he makes, "Hi, I'm going to leave behind everything. Hi, I'm going to leave behind everything. How I'm going to go now? Because my whole life was this home, my car, my gold, my silver, my asset, my position, my status. Now all these things I'm going to leave behind." So this is what happens when the person's heart becomes attached. Hazrat Qari Tayyib Sahib Rahmatullah Alayhi, one incident comes to mind, that his father was also a very great alim and a wali and wali kamil. So he fell very, very sick one night. And it was as if it was a touch and go kind of thing, that it was time to depart from this world. So at that time, anybody else would have shouted for his wife, for his children, or somebody, that please come quickly, this is my state that I'm about to go. So he didn't call anybody. The next morning, alhamdulillah, the pain subsided. So then he mentioned it to his wife. The raat ko to aisa qissa hua tha ke bilkul goya ke jaane ka waqt aa gaya tha. So he said, "Then why didn't you get me up? Why didn't you call me?" So he said, "Kya wo koi waqt tha tumhe bulane ka? Apne maula ke paas jaane ka waqt tha. To us waqt kuch tumhe yaad karne ka waqt tha." He says, "That was my time now to go to my maula, and at that time you want me to call you." Now look at their hearts. And there are so many like that incidents, that they looked forward to it. They should get excited. They should get happy. If they got some kind of kashf that your time is up now and you are going to go. There are so many incidents. They got kashf. So now they got excited and happy that when the time will come. Now when the time will come. Why? Because their hearts were not attached to those worldly things. Now this is something that it does not come just like that. It does not come until we live or spend time with a person in whose heart the dunya is not there. Until the person himself has got plenty of dunya in his heart, when we are going to sit in his company, our hearts will be filled with nothing but the love of dunya. But when we are going to sit with those people who make use of the ni'mats that Allah Ta'ala has blessed them with, Allah Ta'ala has provided them with, they make use of the worldly goods and possessions and material things. But you will see very, very conspicuous in their lives that their hearts are not attached at all. It means nothing to them. If there is some loss that they suffer, they say, "Inna lillahi wa inna ilayhi raji'un." And if some ni'mat they get, they say, "Alhamdulillahi Rabbil

There are certain fatwas that are given, what insurance can be taken, what cannot be taken, and for weak people like us, there are certain things that the muftis have declared as permissible in certain conditions. I'm not talking about those fatwas. What I'm talking about is that why? Why do we feel like that? Or why do we hasten towards these insurance companies? Because we believe and truly believe that if these things were insured, then our car would not have got smashed. And if it got smashed, then we would have got our full money back. But we forget that if that person is going to take anything that is haram, if he's going to benefit from that which is haram. Now the life insurance policies, we know that if the person took a 10 million policy and he paid one premium and then he departed from this world, then his family will be paid out 10 million. Now that 10 million, from where did it come? The person paid one premium and he got 10 million. So where did it come from? It's all the same. Haram, interest money, this money, all that. That is what they take from this person and give it to you. They charge interest 20%, 30% to somebody. They take that money and then give it to the other person. So now all that kind of ala bala that comes, then it is going to drag away even the good money. That is what is going to happen. And how many people have been killed by their own children because of those insurance policies? And now even further than that, people even fake their own deaths because they want to get paid out. So many things are happening. So whatever Sharia declares, there is nothing but goodness in it. So therefore here, when the person, as I said, either the person's heart is attached to it, or when the person's heart is attached to it, so either that property is removed or he himself is removed. One of the two things that happens. And the person makes hi hi like the child, that either you move him away from the toy or you move the toy away from the child. So therefore, as the Shaykh Abu Hazim Rahmatullah Alayhi says, he says that is the reason. That because we have built up this dunya, therefore we are not interested in thinking of going to the akhir. So that was discussed at some length. Then we were talking about, he said that how do I know how Allah Tabaraka wa Ta'ala will deal with me on the day of Qiyamah. So he says, Allah Tabaraka, what has he got for me on the day of Qiyamah? So he says, well then put yourself before the ayat of the Quran Sharif, or gauge yourself or test yourself that where do you stand? Innal abrara lafi naqim wa innal fujjara lafi jahim. So the good ones will go to Jannat and the bad ones will go to Jahannam. Now you must think where you are. And then we're talking about Inna Rahmatullahi Qareebun min al Muhsineen, when he said that where do I find the Rahmat of Allah Ta'ala? How can I know how to get the Rahmat of Allah Ta'ala? So he said, Inna Rahmatullahi Qareebun min al Muhsineen. So whilst we were discussing this, my mind went on to one ayat of the Quran Sharif in which Allah Tabaraka wa Ta'ala talking about the Muttaqeen. Then Allah Tabaraka wa Ta'ala says that Kanu Qaleelam min al-layli ma yahjawun. Allah Tabaraka wa Ta'ala says, Innal Muttaqeen fi jannatin wa quyun akhizina ma aatahum rabbuhum. They will be taking from their Rabb what their Rabb will be giving to them. Innahum kanu qabla dhalika muhsineen. That before this, they were from the muhsineen. Those who had this sifat of ihsan in them. They were the doers of good. And Allah Ta'ala says, Inna rahmatullahi qareebun minal muhsineen. So some of the sifats of the muhsineen. There are many others that have been mentioned other places. But in this, the first one that was mentioned was, Kanu qaleelam minal layli ma yahja'oon. Alhamdulillah, after that explanation that I gave last week, many brothers, without exaggeration, mentioned that something that they never ever did in the past. They always thought that we have to get up from our bed and then go and make the Hajjud Salat, but because of laziness and the influence of shaitan and nafs, it was very difficult to get up and make the Hajjud, so they slept. But they said that now after that explanation, Allah at least, and without exaggeration, many have told me that we get up, we sit on the bed, and for a few minutes, we do exactly what you said. We said, Oh Allah, I'm extremely lazy. I'm very weak. I don't have the strength to go and make the Hajjud Salat. But, Oh my beloved Allah, at this moment in time, you are watching me. And you are seeing the shame that is in my heart of all the sins that I have committed in my life.
Who do I turn to besides?

you. So for a few minutes they make some istighfar and some tawbah and turn towards Allah tabaraka wa ta'ala. And I said that that will inshallah give the person the himmat and the courage that sooner or later then he will get up and he'll start making some wuzu and some tahajjud. Because when he'll start getting an enjoyment in those few minutes, then he will say that why should I not just get out of my bed and get connected with my Allah tabaraka wa ta'ala. Let me put my forehead in sajda and get this connection that I'm desirous of. So alhamdulillah, some even started the tahajjud salat after that. This is all the fazl of Allah tabaraka wa ta'ala. So kanu qaleelam min al-layli ma yahjaun. They used to sleep but a little at night. And as I explained that there are two explanations of this. One is that they used to sleep very little at night. Most of the time they used to spend in their ibadat, in the zikr, in the tilawat. And the other meaning, if you take that ma as nafiyah, then it means that they used to sleep most of the night and a little part of the night they used to stay awake. So now look at how easy it became with these explanations. That most of the night they sleep, but that little part of the night they stay awake in some zikr, some tilawat. So kanu qadilam min al-layli ma yahja'oon wa bil ashari hum yastaghfiroon. And then after engaging themselves in that ibadat, in that zikr, in that tilawat, in the tahajjud, after doing that, then they don't brag in the morning. They don't go around bragging about what they have done at night. They don't go around announcing that this is what I did at night. Sometimes shaitan makes us announce in the way of shukr. Shaitan is too shrewd. He knows all the tricks of the trade. So sometimes he will say that, which other way can you announce what you did at night? So therefore announce it in this way, shukr of Allah tabaraka wa ta'ala, alhamdulillah, last night, whole night I stayed awake. I made tilawat and I made zikr and I made ibadat and I teared and I cried. Now shaitan used the same ploy. He's making you say it with shukr of Allah ta'ala. But if you look deep into the person's heart, it is an announcement of what the person did last night. If it is for targheeb, if it is for encouragement to somebody else, or it is to tell it to the one's shaykh or somebody that would give him dua and be happy and pleased that at least the person made some effort to change his life, then that is permissible, that is acceptable. In fact, it's sometimes necessary. But I am talking about where without any need, without any necessity, without any real reason, just so that the person may be recognized as one who is tahajjud guzar, one who is engaged in ibadat and zikr and tilawat at night, so the person goes around bragging. Whereas Allah tabaraka wa ta'ala says that wabil ashari hum yastaghfirun. And when the night passes after they have engaged themselves in all these type of zikr, tilawat, ibadat, and now they are not proud, they do not get ujub and vanity, they do not fall prey to shaitan's pranks. Now they make istighfar and tawbah that, oh my beloved Allah, we have not been able to do justice to this ibadat. We have not been able to do justice to the haqq of ibadat. They make istighfar. Nabi alayhi salatu wasalam, after every namaz he used to make istighfar. Now which sin did he commit in the namaz that he was making istighfar? And the sahaba say sometimes in one majlis we used to count that he made astaghfirullah 100 times. And 70 times was normal. Now Nabi alayhi salatu wasalam, from which sin was he making istighfar? But because of that azmat of Allah tabaraka wa ta'ala, he was looking at the greatness of Allah tabaraka wa ta'ala. He had the greatest marifat of Allah tabaraka wa ta'ala. Therefore he was making istighfar. It was not for because of any sin. And to teach the ummah that if the Nabi of Allah tabaraka wa ta'ala, who is so close to Allah ta'ala, who is masoom, who is sinless, but if he is making so much of istighfar, then what about you, O ummati, where day and night you are drowning in the ocean of sins, why should you not increase your istighfar? And to whom does the benefit of istighfar go? So many times you have heard hadiths on istighfar, you have heard ayats of the Quran Sharif on istighfar. I'm not doing any tafsir. But for encouragement, that you have heard many times, Hazrat Ali radiallahu ta'ala anhu, he said that there are two means of protection, or two ways that Allah tabaraka wa ta'ala protected people on this earth from his azab. If you want security, if you want protection, then there are two things.
One was the Nabi of Allah Tabaraka wa Ta'ala. Until he was amongst the people, Allah Ta'ala didn't send an arm azab. Allah Ta'ala gave them a chance. And the other one is istighfar. That as long as they were making istighfar, Allah Tabaraka wa Ta'ala did not punish them, did not send some kind of azab that destroyed all of them. Yes, here and there some destruction. As Allah Tabaraka wa Ta'ala says in the Quran Sharif, وَمَا كَانَ اللَّهُ لِيُعَذِّبَهُمْ وَأَنْتَ فِيهِمْ وَمَا كَانَ اللَّهُ مُعَذِّبَهُمْ وَهُمْ يَسْتَغْفِرُونَ. So they're making istighfar. Now they were kuffar, but they were making some kind of istighfar, and Allah Tabaraka wa Ta'ala was protecting them from azab. Therefore, Mullah Ali Qari Rahmatullah Ali said, that إِذَا كَانَ الْإِسْتِغْفَارِ يَنْفَعُ الْكُفَّارِ, that when this istighfar was even beneficial to the kuffar, فَكَيْفَ لَا يُفِيدُ الْمُؤْمِنِينَ الْأَبْرَارِ, that mu'mineen who is from the abrar, who is from the pious and righteous ones, he is doing righteous and good actions and deeds. If he is going to make istighfar, why should this istighfar not benefit him when this istighfar was even benefiting the kuffar? So it is something that we can clutch onto because we are extremely weak. We are not sinless. We are not masoom. And furthermore, our environment, we know that how much of temptation towards sin there is. Now those young people who keep saying that, no, we try, but we again fail. We try and we fail. So it must you give it up. Because you tried and failed, you don't have to give it up. Just as shaitan put the person into the trap of sin, so now increase the istighfar so much that shaitan also says that I fail with this person. I am trying to drag him into the gutters. I am trying to pull him to Jahannam. But here I make him commit one small sin and he makes so much of istighfar that he breaks my back. Then shaitan himself will run away. He'll say, like Hazrat Muawiyah radiallahu ta'ala, one time tahajjud salat, he overslept. And the next day suddenly he sees somebody shaking him up, get up, tahajjud, tahajjud. So he said, well, who are you? And how did you come inside here? So he said, no, don't worry, I'm someone that has got great interest at heart for you and I'm very much concerned about your welfare. He said, no, but who are you? Then he said, mujhe iblis kehte hai. So now iblis, why are you interested in getting me up for tahajjud? He said, no, last night when I made you oversleep, then you cried so much that my tahajjud went today. That your stages went even higher than before. So that's why you rather get up and make the tahajjud than stay where you are. Instead of going very high. So if shaitan has to catch the person in some kind of a trap and make him commit some kind of a sin, so in the first place, have no intention of committing that sin. Make up the intention that I'm not going to commit that sin. I will try my level best to stay away from that sin. I will make firar ilallah, fafirru ilallah. But then too, as a human being, the person got caught. So now increase the istighfar. And when the person is going to do that, then his stage will be the same as the muttaqin. According to that hadith of Nabi alayhi salatu wasalam, where he said that the person who makes istighfar in abundance, then Allah tabaraka wa ta'ala elevates him to the same level of the muttaqin. And again it has been mentioned that those same promises which have been made for those of taqwa, Allah ta'ala has made to those people who are making istighfar in abundance. That Allah ta'ala will find a way out for them in their problems and in their difficulties. Allah tabaraka wa ta'ala will provide for them risk and sustenance from sources unknown to them. That same promise is made. وَمَنْ يَتَّقِ اللَّهَ يَجْعَلْ لَهُ مَخْرَجًا وَيَرْزُقُهُ مِنْ حَيْثُ لَا يَحْتَسِبُ. That promise which is made to the muttaqeen, the same promise for those who are making plenty of istighfar. So one is istighfar, that is from the sins of the past, that the person makes istighfar. That, Ya Allah, those sins that I committed, I'm ashamed, I regret, but now he's got to also make tawbah with it. And tawbah means that in future he has no intention of returning to those sins. And also now he must show it by way of his action, that he starts making the qazas, he starts repaying to whomsoever whatever is due, then that shows that he's sincere in his istighfar and tawbah. But this is something that then raises this person's level.
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0: 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So sometimes I'm excited and I'm happy. Or kabhi aitiraf-e qusoor hai. And sometimes, oh my Allah, I'm ashamed. I find myself extremely weak. I haven't been able to do justice to any of the ibadat. I haven't been able to undertake the ibadat. I haven't been able to make tilawat of the Quran Sharif for so many days. Sometimes I'm ashamed of that. And therefore I'm crying. There are so many huffaz of the Quran Sharif. Sometimes they only pick it up in the month of Ramadan. And the Quran Sharif curses them the whole year. So the person says, Ya Allah, sometimes I am expressing my happiness over ta'at, and sometimes I am expressing my shame and nadamat over my sins. He malak ko jiski nahi khabar, wo huzur mera huzur. And when I'm making nadamat, when I'm expressing shame, when I'm tearing before you, oh my beloved Allah, when my forehead is on the ground, at that time, oh my beloved Allah, my forehead is not on the ground, it is at your feet. Although Allah doesn't have feet like us, it means it's tajalli. So although I am on the farsh, but at that time the speed with which this tawbah of mine is reaching the arsh, even the angels are not aware of that. The speed with which this person's tawbah and nadamat and shame is reaching the arsh of Allah tabaraka wa ta'ala. And Allah ta'ala is opening the doors and welcoming this person. Hazrat Adam alayhi salatu wasalam, he made a mistake. It was not a sin. He was desirous of staying in Jannat for all times. And this is what Shaitan whispered, that if you're going to eat this fruit, then you will remain in Jannat forever and ever. Now, which person doesn't like to stay in Jannat forever and ever? Nevertheless, he had the fruit, he was sent down onto earth. Then the Quran Sharif tells us, فَتَلَقَّى آدَمُ مِنْ رَبِّهِ كَلِمَاتٍ فَتَابَ عَلَيْهِ. 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And it was by means of those kalimat that Hazrat Adam alayhi salatu wasalam made tawbah. And what were those kalimat? Rabbana zalamna anfusana wa illam taghfir lana wa tarhamna lanakunanna minal khasirin. Now when he made tawbah with this, so the Mufassirin have said that when the Arabs used to use this word talaqqa, said when a person was coming from a very, very far distance, and when he was making mulaqat with somebody, that is the time they used to make the use of this word talaqqa. So it means that when Hazrat Adam alayhi salatu wasalam made that little mistake, at that time he was very far. And the moment he read this kalimat of رَبَّنَا ظَلَمْنَا أَنفُسَنَا وَإِلَّمْ تَغْفِرْ لَنَا وَتَرْحَمْنَا لَنَكُونَنَّ مِنَ الْخَاسِرِينَ. Then he became very close to Allah tabaraka wa ta'ala. So if you want to get close to Allah tabaraka wa ta'ala, it is again the same istighfar and tawbah. The pattern has been set for us by our father Hazrat Adam alayhi salatu wasalam. There is no other way, because we don't have that kind of taqwa like the great walis. So Allah tabaraka wa ta'ala says, this is one of the sifats of the muhsineen. وَبِلْ أَسْحَارِهُمْ يَسْتَغْفِرُونَ. At dawn or early part of the morning or late part of the night, whatever you call it, then at that time, after having spent the night in ibadat, in zikr, in tilawat, in all kinds of actions that gain the pleasure of Allah tabaraka wa ta'ala, now they are making istighfar. They are asking Allah ta'ala for forgiveness. Mera har khata pe rona yahi hai meri talafi. 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Oh my beloved Allah, what else do I have except the tears of nadamat and shame over every sin of mine? And oh Allah, with your rahmat, with the sadqa of your rahmat to forgive me. So this is the thing, that for a mu'min, for a Muslim, that he makes an effort to do that which he has to do. He must not take it for granted that just because Allah tabaraka wa ta'ala is Ghafoorur Rahim, so now he has got a license to commit sins. This is the major mistake that we seem to be making, that we confuse the two. That on the one hand, whenever we listen to the hadiths of maghfirat and istighfar and tawbah and the ayat of istighfar and tawbah, then we get a lot of courage and himmat that Allah Ta'ala is very forgiving, very merciful. So therefore, no matter how far we may have gone, we should not lose hope. We should not despair of His mercy. That's what it means. We should return to Him. But on the other hand, sometimes we take the wrong meaning of that, that because Allah tabaraka wa ta'ala has mentioned so many places about acceptance of tawbah, and because Nabi alayhi salatu wasalam has given so much of virtues of tawbah, so therefore the door of tawbah is open. Just before death we will make proper tawbah. Until then, carry on with our own lifestyles. So then sometimes that tawfiq of tawbah is taken away, and the person dies in a condition that is very, very shameful. And he doesn't get the tawfiq of tawbah because he was taking advantage of this, thinking that Allah Ta'ala is Ghafoorur Rahim, so I can carry on committing adultery, fornication, fraud, zina, anything. And then before that I'll make tawbah. So will the angel of death come and inform him that certain day I'll be visiting you, so you must stay ready and make proper tawbah on that day. May Allah Tabaraka wa Ta'ala give us the tawfiq of sincere tawbah. There's one more sifat that has been mentioned after that in this verse, another two or three also some have said, that inshallah if Allah Ta'ala gives life, health and another opportunity, will continue. So we make dua to Allah Tabaraka wa Ta'ala that He forgive us. Allahumma salli ala Sayyidina Muhammadin wa ala ala Sayyidina Muhammadin wa barik wa sallim. 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Allahumma rabbunahukum afu. O Allah, forgive our major sins and minor sins. Forgive the sins that we committed knowingly or unknowingly. Forgive the sins that we committed in the light of day or darkness of nights. O my beloved Allah, you are Ghafoorur Rahim. You are Sattarul Uyub. You are Ghaffarul Zunub. O my beloved Allah, we have indeed sinned and we have harmed no one but ourselves. Ya Allah, we are extremely sinful servants of yours. Ya Allah, ہم بہت ہی مجرم ہیں, ہم خطاکار ہیں, ہم گنہگار ہیں, ہم سیاہکار ہیں, ہم سب کچھ ہے بندے مگر تیرے. We are your slaves and your servants. Oh my beloved Allah, where do we go? 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Oh Allah, bless us with the best of dunya and the best of akhirah. Ya Allah, bless us with the best of this world and the best of akhirah. Oh my beloved Allah, protect us and safeguard us from all sins, major and minor. Ya Allah, bless us with your qurb, with your marifat, with your yaqeen, with your muhabbat. Bless us with prosperity, with happiness. Bless us with the life of taqwa, zuhud and qanaat. Ya Allah, fill our hearts with the nur of taqwa. Ya Allah, fill our hearts with your muhabbat and the love of Rasulullah. Ya Allah, when the time of departure comes from this world, then take us away in the state of iman. Bless us with shahadat in Madinah Tayyibah. Bless us with burial in Jannatul Baqi. Don't let the angel of death find us in any kind of haram action. Let the angel of death visit us in a state that you are pleased with us. Inna Allah wa malaikatahu yusalluna ala al-Nabi. 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
1: 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Allah tabaraka wa ta'ala takes and brings. Allah ta'ala makes it easy for a person to undertake journeys to different places. It is not within his power. Neither can the aeroplane fly you, and neither can the car make you reach your destination. Daily we are reading of train crashes, plane smashes, ships sinking, different places, accidents. So it is not within a person's power to really go anywhere and come back. Allah tabaraka wa ta'ala has created all these modes of transport, and therefore we have been asked to make the dua to Allah tabaraka wa ta'ala when we are making safar. And also in one of the duas of safar we read the ayat of the Quran Sharif, Subhanallazi sakhara lana hadha وَمَا كُنَّا لَهُ مُقَرِنِينَ وَإِنَّا إِلَىٰ رَبِّنَا لَمُنْقَلِبُونَ, which actually teaches us that very important lesson that it is Allah tabaraka wa ta'ala who has subjugated, if it's an animal or it's a car or it's a plane or it's a train or anything that we are making use of, Allah tabaraka wa ta'ala has made it easy for us to make use of that for our journey, for our getting from one place to another. If it had not been Allah tabaraka wa ta'ala's ihsan upon us, if it was not His fazal upon us, if Allah tabaraka wa ta'ala did not create all these means of transport for us, if Allah tabaraka wa ta'ala did not give man that intelligence to fly that plane, if Allah ta'ala did not put that oil in the ground upon which the flying of that plane depends so much, if that technology was not available to man, if Allah Ta'ala didn't give him that intelligence, then we wouldn't have been able to get anywhere. He would have had to walk. Allah Tabaraka wa Ta'ala makes all these things available for us. And for what reason? So that we may make shukr. We make use of these ni'mats and we make shukr of Allah Tabaraka wa Ta'ala. So Allah Tabaraka wa Ta'ala with His ihsan, with His fazal, brought me back to Durban. So we continue with the majlis where we left off last week or week before that. We were discussing Hazrat Luqman alayhi salatu wasalam and his master. Hazrat Luqman alayhi salatu wasalam had a very, very wonderful master. He was a slave, but his relationship with his master was such that his master didn't use vulgar language, swear him, curse him, shout at him, scream at him, and behave in a manner as if the person is Fir'aun of the time. Allah tabaraka wa ta'ala makes us sometimes bosses, managers, directors, but He does not want us to become Fir'aun of the time. We must always put ourselves into the shoes of those who are working for us. Allah tabaraka wa ta'ala could have turned the tables. And in many, many cases it has happened where a person is a boss today and tomorrow he is a member of the staff. So many places it has happened. The business runs down, the person can't seem to find anything else, and then he has to go and work for somebody. And then he realizes that what it is to work. Once again, I don't condone those people who are lazy and who do not fulfill the task and responsibility that has been given to them. We are not condoning those people. Those who are employed, it is their duty that they must fulfill the responsibility and the obligation. They are being paid a salary, they must do what they have been instructed to do. But as human beings, a person can make mistakes, a person can make error, a person can make a slip. He is also a human being. Sometimes he is also under pressure. He could have come from home where his wife is very seriously ill. His children are taken to the hospital, all have got diarrhea at the same time. It happens in many cases. Many times it happens, the children in the home, all six have got pink eyes. Now what do you do at such a time? Three of them have got diarrhea. Now all are crying, screaming. Now that mother is under pressure, that father is under pressure. Now the father has to look at his watch and rush to business. Because he's employed, he has to be there on time. And at that time now his mind is somewhere else and he makes a mistake. And we take off with him as if we are Rabbukumul A'la, as Fir'aun claimed. So we have to always understand this, that we must place ourselves in the shoes of those that are working for us. Therefore Nabi alayhi salatu wasalam also, if you find, you will find in his hadith sharifs and in the teachings of the Sharia, that the person must not burden his staff with more than what they can bear. He must not do that. He must give them that kind of responsibility which they can bear. If the person cannot, then don't employ that person. But if the person believes that in employing this person I will be taking care of her whole family, even though he may not be accomplishing the task like some others may be able to do, then Allah tabaraka wa ta'ala will give him tremendous reward upon that. We must not always look at rands and cents and dollars and pounds and how much we can make, and we must get every penny's worth, and we must get our pound of flesh. We must not be like that Jew. We must have the heart of a mu'min, a large heart. And wallah, I can take qasam upon qasam, that if we have to conduct ourselves in the manner that Nabi alayhi salatu wasalam and the Shariat asks us to conduct ourselves as bosses and managers and directors, then that staff won't want to leave us and they will put in more work and more effort than we want from them. They will go the extra mile. They will no more be just ordinary staff, they will now be your friends. They will be those who will say that no, this boss must live long. Allah Ta'ala must keep him healthy. Allah Ta'ala must bless him with more, because he is a considerate person. We will be getting the du'as. But once again, the employee also, I repeatedly say that we are not condoning what is happening in present day time. That unions upon unions are being formed, and then undue advantage is being taken. Undue advantage. So we are not condoning that. Where they try to extract as much as possible from those who are employing them. We are talking about the average person, the normal person. That staff, that laborer, that employee who does his fair share of work. He tries to do whatever is within his means, and he tries to fulfill those responsibilities and duties that have been given to him. But as a human being now, that person makes some mistake, some error. So this person who is put into that position of boss, into that position of manager, into that position of a director, then he must put himself into the shoes of that person. That what would I have liked if I had made this mistake? You didn't do it purposely. I'm not talking again about those people who purposely cause problems. But the person who did it accidentally, a mistake happened, something broke, some order wasn't dispatched properly, or something wasn't right. What would I have liked if I was in his position and I made that mistake? Then what kind of attitude did I want my boss to display? That is what we must do. Then they will become your friends. Then they will go the extra mile for you. But if we want to squeeze out every little bit from them, and thereafter, as I mentioned in the previous majlis also, that thereafter we give charities upon charities to the people of the world, and here we know that that person, he is living from hand to mouth. In fact, he's working just for that boss, nothing else. Just to keep that family eating and drinking. Now we are giving charities upon charities.
0: hundreds of thousands of rands and millions of rands, and we announce also with great pride that we gave so much. And now that person, we know he's got 5 children, he's paying 1500 rand for his small little house, and now we give that person 2000 rand salary. What do we expect that person to eat and drink? I'm not talking about those people who are trying to accommodate as many laborers as possible or many staff as possible and taking care of their needs and say, well, instead of that person not having anything, at least he's got something. I'm talking about those people who have got plentiful. Those people who are giving charities upon charities. I'm not talking about zakat again. I'm talking about lillah. I know of people giving 100,000, more than that. But their staff are complaining that they cannot even make ends meet. At such a time, those are the people that deserve your charities. I can say these things because inshallah I won't go to any shop, inshallah, in any business house or any person's home with a donation book. This donation book is a very dangerous thing. It shuts and zips the mouth of the speaker. That alim who does collection and goes for donations, then he cannot say many things. Because he is going to tell them, please give it to me because I am doing such and such work and such this project of mine and that project of mine. So now why should he say, please give it to your staff? So charities are very good. We must be generous, we must be charitable and give as much as possible. Allah tabaraka wa ta'ala will multiply and return it. But charity begins at home. Don't go by the book. Everything you want to go by the book. That the government has laid down a minimum wage. The government has laid down a minimum wage, so therefore I must give my maid that minimum wage. I must give my staff that minimum wage. You must look at the staff, you must look at that person and then see what are the needs of the person and then give wage accordingly. That minimum is just as a guideline, but now what we must look at are what are the needs of the person. A person is a youngster, he's not even married, and he is working. Now that person, he's got no expenses. His father, mother takes care of his accommodation and his food and his clothing. All he wants money for is his cell phone, his cinema, his discos and his rave club. So then you don't give that person that kind of salary as you would give to a person who is married, is a decent person, he's got 5 children, he's got a home, he's got other needs to take care of. So that person you will give him more because that person deserves more. They could be doing the same work, but he deserves more. Sharia has got a different system altogether. I don't know where we went again, but we were talking about Hazrat Luqman alayhi salatu wasalam, that he had a very wonderful master. That he used to in fact first feed him and thereafter he used to eat. So on one occasion he gave him some melon, but that melon was very, very bitter. We get bitter melon also. But he gave him the slices, but the way Hazrat Luqman alayhi salatu wasalam was eating, that the master thought that it was really very, very tasty and very delicious. And very sweet. So at the end of it, he said, now give me a piece. So when he ate, it was terrible, very bitter. So he asked him, he said, how did you eat all those slices? And the impression you gave was that it was very, very tasty and very delicious and very sweet. So Hazrat Luqman alayhi salatu wasalam said, that hand which fed me so many sweet things all my life, on one occasion if he gave me something that is bitter, why should I show and display my anger or my disappointment or my dissatisfaction that my master gave me bitter melon to eat? So why should I do that? Make shukr of the ni'mat that Allah tabaraka wa ta'ala gave. Hazrat Luqman alayhi salatu wa salam is nasihat Allah tabaraka wa ta'ala has mentioned in the Quran Sharif also. The whole surah has been named after the Luqman alayhi salatu wasalam, Surah Luqman. And his nasihats, Hazrat Wahab bin Munabba, if I'm not mistaken, he stated that I have seen 10,000 nasihats of Hazrat Luqman alayhi salatu wasalam. He was a very, very wise person. Allah Tabaraka wa Ta'ala mentions in the Quran Sharif himself, وَلَقَدْ آتَيْنَا لُقْمَانَ الْحِكْمَةِ أَنِشْكُرْ لِي. Allah Ta'ala gave him hikmah. Many meanings have been given of hikmah also. But the meaning which is very comprehensive is this, that ilm and amal together is hikmah. When the person has got ilm of deen, ilm of Allah Tabaraka wa Ta'ala, ilm of the sharia, and then the person practices upon that. He's got the ilm of Quran, ilm of hadith, ilm of the sunnats of Nabi alayhi salatu wasalam, and then he practices upon that, and that is hikmah. So the Luqman alayhi salatu wasalam, there seems to be a consensus that he was not a Nabi. But he was a very, very wise person. He was chosen by Allah tabaraka wa ta'ala for this gift of hikmah. And then Allah tabaraka wa ta'ala quotes his nasihats. On one occasion, a Bedouin, an ordinary person, a shepherd, came to Hazrat Luqman alayhi salatu wasalam. And he said, "Oh Luqman, are you not that same person that was grazing sheep at one time? Are you not that same person? Both of us were grazing sheep at one time, grazing the goats, and now suddenly you became Luqman Hakim. How did you reach this stage and this position? How did you go to such heights?" So Luqman alayhi salatu wasalam said, "A few traits, a few actions made me reach that stage. Of course it is with the fazl of Allah Ta'ala, because Allah Tabaraka wa Ta'ala, according to Ibn Kasir Rahmatullah alayhi, says, there's one riwayat he has mentioned there, that where he was offered, that either you choose nubuwat or you choose hikmat. Allah Tabaraka wa Ta'ala offered it to him, that either you make you a Nabi or we make you Hakim. So he chose hikmah. He did not choose nubuwat. And when somebody asked him that why you didn't choose nubuwat, he said, if Allah Tabaraka wa Ta'ala had given me nubuwat without my choosing it, without my selecting it for myself, then Allah Tabaraka wa Ta'ala would have then taken care. Allah Ta'ala would have helped Allah Tabaraka wa Ta'ala as he helps his Anbiya, his Rusul, he would have helped. His Nusrat and help would have come. But if I made that choice, then I would have to undertake the responsibility. Therefore I chose hikmah." But this is not very authentic, that riwayat. But in any case, that has been mentioned. Nevertheless, as Luqman alayhi salatu wasalam, he says that there are a few things that I did, a few actions of mine which made me reach those heights. The first thing he says there, he says, lowering of my gaze. Now Hazrat Luqman alayhi salam, at that time he is just an ordinary slave, but he is lowering his gaze. Lowering the gaze from haram, it is such an ibadat that Allah tabaraka wa ta'ala gives the sweetness and halawat of iman into the person's heart. There is something that Allah Ta'ala gives, because it is a painful thing. In these days of nudity and shamelessness and immodesty and obscenity, where there's no haya and no sharm of any kind, anywhere you go, whether it's at the airports or in the trains or planes or beachfront or anywhere that you go, or shopping complexes, and we have to go to many of those places for our profession and for our work. So where the person is not really obliged to look at that woman, someone who is haram for him to look at, the accidental first gaze is accidental. But after that, he's not a doctor that he's got to inspect, see the patient. Here every person becomes a doctor on the street. He has to see the patient. Now who made us doctors of all those patients there? So on the streets and many other places, there's no need to really raise the gaze for the second time. So it's a pain on this heart, because the person is in fitna. All around him is fitna. He is tested from all sides. He avoids one gaze, there's another one that's coming in the front. He avoids that gaze, there's again he has to lower his gaze. So look at the pain that comes on the person's heart if he's got taqwa.
1: So Allah tabaraka wa ta'ala really appreciates that. That this servant of mine, he's got my fear, my khawf, or he's got my muhabbat. It should be really done out of the muhabbat of Allah ta'ala. That he who blessed us with sight, now that same sight we are going to use for haram. The person who blesses us, or Allah tabaraka wa ta'ala who blesses us with sight, now we use it for his disobedience. So it is the nature of man that you love somebody for three things. Either the person has got kamal in him, or has got jamal in him, or the person has got some ihsan and favor that he has done upon somebody. If you have to look at beauty, who has got more jamal and more beauty than Allah tabaraka wa ta'ala, the creator of all beauty. In anything that you see, any kind of beauty, who is the creator of that beauty? It's Allah tabaraka wa ta'ala. So how beautiful Allah tabaraka wa ta'ala must be. Therefore our desire is to go into Jannat, so that we can see our Allah. So that with our naked eyes we can see our Allah tabaraka wa ta'ala. So jamal, if you look at it, Allah tabaraka wa ta'ala has got all the jamal and all the beauty. If you look at kamal, then whose kamal can be more than Allah tabaraka wa ta'ala's kamal? Any person who's got some kind of expertise, some kind of skill, some kind of knowledge that surpasses the knowledge of others, then we begin to like that person. Now Allah tabaraka wa ta'ala, he is the one who has blessed us with knowledge. Any person who's got any kind of skill, any kind of expertise, it is all Allah tabaraka wa ta'ala's gift. And then if you look at the moon, the sun, the stars, the waters of the ocean, and every other thing that Allah ta'ala has created, his qudrat and his kamal, it baffles imagination of man. Unfortunately, those people who are doctors, scientists, but they reject belief in Allah tabaraka wa ta'ala. Yet every day they are looking at the qudrat of Allah ta'ala. The eye specialists, the heart specialists, the ENTs and everybody else, every day they are looking at Allah tabaraka wa ta'ala's qudrat. Now if they don't believe in Allah tabaraka wa ta'ala, then there can be nobody more stupid and foolish than them. Allah tabaraka wa ta'ala's greatness we can see in his creation. We can't say that I must see with my eyes. Until I don't see Allah ta'ala with my eyes, I won't believe in him. One atheist inspector of schools went to one Muslim school in India in those days, British time. So when he went there, now he was trying to influence those students. And he told them, he said, that you cannot believe in anything until you see. So have you students seen Allah ta'ala? Have you seen your God? Have you seen your Lord with your eyes? Everything you must see, then only you can believe. So the teacher of that class was also a Muslim teacher. So he felt upset that here is an inspector who is coming and is also wanting to make our students atheists. So he took up the courage and he said, Inspector Saab, is it necessary that you must see everything until you believe? He said, yes, you must see. He said, have you seen your brains? He said, no, I haven't seen my brains. So he said, then can I call you a brainless person? If you haven't seen your brains, then you must be a brainless person. So Allah tabaraka wa ta'ala, you see him in his creation. Allah tabaraka wa ta'ala, all around you can see in his creation. His kamal you can see. And Allah tabaraka wa ta'ala, ihsan is unlimited. Who can deny Allah tabaraka wa ta'ala's favors upon him? Favors of Allah tabaraka wa ta'ala, unlimited. So we should be lowering the gaze because of that muhabbat that the person has with Allah tabaraka wa ta'ala. But if we can't have that, then at least out of the fear of his azab. So what I was saying is that when the person is going to lower his gaze, then he's going to cause pain on his heart. And this pain Allah tabaraka wa ta'ala loves so much that he gives him sweetness of iman in that heart. If a person just has to taste that sweetness. Now we will say that now and again I did lower my gaze here and there, but I didn't get any sweetness. So now and again is not what is sufficient. It's not now and again. Do we eat food now and again? Or drink water only now and again? When it comes to our risk and sustenance, then we don't do now and again. Our business, we don't open now and again. So this is something that must be a continuity. When the person is going to do it continuously, then he will get that sweetness in his heart. He will get that sweetness. And once again I repeat what I have been mentioning many, many times, that sweetness is not a fantasy world that we are talking about. It's a haqiqat, it's a reality. And it's got nothing to do with speeches again. The person who has tasted it, then that person is going to look forward to that sweetness. Every time that he is attracted and tempted, he will say, what will I get in looking at her? Will I get every woman that I will look at? It will just burn my heart. Yes, what I will get will be the wrath of Allah Ta'ala, the anger of Allah Tabaraka wa Ta'ala, and the azab of Allah Ta'ala. But if I'm not going to look and I'm going to restrain myself, then I'm going to get the sweetness of Iman. I will get the love of Allah Ta'ala. I will get the muhabbat of Allah Ta'ala. I will get the blessings of Allah Ta'ala. And so many other ni'mats which have been promised. So why should we be foolish? Why should we throw away those pebbles? Why should we throw away those diamonds, those gems, and fill our pockets with pebbles? Allah Ta'ala wants to fill our pockets and our hearts with gems, with diamonds, with rubies, with pearls. And we say, no, we don't want those things. What we want is pebbles and stones, which we kick around on the pavement. So the Luqman alayhi salatu wasalam says that I used to lower my gaze. That was one sifat of mine. Now from this what we learn is that sometimes they mention certain things, certain actions, not out of pride. Many people sometimes misunderstand this, that what kind that shaykh, what kind that buzruk, what kind that wali of Allah Ta'ala. He was bragging about all his a'mal and his actions. They are far beyond that. They have passed that stage where they are looking forward to some words of praise about their actions. They have been selected by Allah Tabaraka wa Ta'ala. Then where are they waiting for our selection? Those awliya siddiqeen, those buzrugs, those walis of Allah Tabaraka wa Ta'ala, those mashayikh whom Allah Tabaraka wa Ta'ala has really chosen for the hidayat of men, after the Anbiya alayhi salatu wasalam, then in their footsteps, those who follow and through them so many get hidayat. Now and again they do tell us, like many times we have heard our Shaykh Mullah Ki Muhammad Akhtar Sahib Damat Barakatum relating many things. Now the person who is stupid and foolish and a jahil, then he thinks that that the Shaykh is bragging about his own actions and deeds. So Shaykh Zakariya Sahib Rahmatullah Alayhi means, many times he mentioned certain things, and then he said that something that was restraining me was ujub and pride, that it must not come into my heart, and that I must not lose the sawab of that amal. If I'm going to relate it to somebody, there must not become the ikhlas must not become deficient, and after that I mustn't lose the sawab. And then he says that I rather lose that sawab, but if somebody can benefit, why must I now hold it? Now this thing is latter life. But of course he did not mean that he was saying it without ikhlas. Again, we must not misunderstand that. He was saying it with ikhlas. But for our purposes, they humble themselves and they say that. So we must not think that all these things were said because they wanted our praises. That is why they mentioned it. Hazrat Luqman alayhi salatu wasalam is saying that this is what I did, this is what I did, this is what I did, therefore Allah Ta'ala made me reach that stage. So we must not think that these walis of Allah Tabaraka wa Ta'ala, they are bragging. As I said, that they have been already selected by Allah Tabaraka wa Ta'ala. Where are they waiting for our selection? If we are going to wait for selection by man, then the selection of man is such that one minute you are a hero and the next minute one little thing you said which upset that person and you become zero. They will raise you to sky height. There's nobody like my Shaykh, there's nobody like my Maulana, there's nobody like my Buzru, there's nobody like my brother, and nobody like my father. And after that one little thing happens, and then finish, that person is zero. One minute is Zindabad, Zindabad, and next minute Murdabad, Murdabad. You see this in elections in India, Pakistan, other places. That same person that they were praising and showering praises upon him and garlanding him. And see, if you really want to see a leader of the time, then this is our leader. And then that leader said something which trampled upon their toes. So then, instead of garlands, now they get garlands of shoes around their necks. And old ones too. Or they get tomatoes and eggs on their faces. And instead of that, Zindabad, Zindabad, now it's Murdabad, Murdabad. So don't wait for praises of people and don't worry about the criticism of people. Worry about what my Allah thinks of me. In the criticism, look into it. If there is any truth in that criticism, then put yourself right. But if that criticism is based on nothing but jealousy, and most of the criticism today is nothing but jealousy, if the person is jealous and envious of somebody else, then he will find something to criticize. And they haven't left our great, great mashayikh in criticism. And what happens in the process, that Allah tabaraka wa ta'ala says, that whosoever troubles my wali, then I announce war against him. There are two people that Allah ta'ala announces war against. One is the person who takes interest. Allah ta'ala says war, announce war against him. Now that can that person fight Allah ta'ala if he's taking interest? And the other person is that man aada li waliyan. The person who troubles my wali, then Allah Ta'ala say, announce my war against that person. So then that person's life Allah Ta'ala will make miserable. Sooner or later that person will taste the fruits of his criticism and his jealousy and his envy. Why should we be envious? And especially of a wali of Allah Ta'ala, a friend of Allah Ta'ala, someone whom Allah Ta'ala has selected and chosen. Why should we become envious? In the muhabbat of Allah tabaraka wa ta'ala, there is no need to have jealousy. Envy is, if we have to say that envy means that the person also wants to become pious, righteous and a wali of Allah ta'ala, that is permissible. But where it's criticism for no other reason, just out of jealousy, then that is something very dangerous. We must look into our hearts, where are we going and where are we heading? As I said, that they don't need our selection. They have been selected already. We must consider ourselves as very weak. We must consider ourselves not even fit to be the dust on the shoes of those awliya. Where they are and where are we? Their amal, their actions, their deeds, where it has taken them, and where have our deeds taken us? Our indulgences in all kinds of sins and vices and evils, and we sit down and we make observations and criticism of the walis of Allah tabaraka wa ta'ala. We don't look at our actions, that where we are we? In every kind of filth we are involved, watching the filth on the television, in zina, in stealing, in gambling, in all kinds of haram actions. And thereafter we now sit on the position of judges. We are going to say who has passed and who has failed. The passing and failing has come in our hands now. Hazrat Mullah Wasiullah Rahmatullah used to say that jahil jo hai aaj, wo faisla karta hai ke kaun sa maulvi acha hai aur kaun sa maulvi bura hai. Kaun sa maulvi sahi maana mein alim hai aur kaun maulvi jahil hai. The jahil makes all those decisions. So Hazrat Luqman alayhi salatu wasalam is not bragging, he's not saying that I am doing these things just out of show. I can't help it when these facts come to my mind, I can't hold it back. Because alhamdulillah, I'm not considering myself as a great wali of Allah ta'ala or great shaykh of the time or some buzrug of the time. I consider myself the most sinful servant of Allah ta'ala on the surface of the earth. And ask you also to make dua that Allah Ta'ala forgive me. On the day of Qiyamah, Allah Tabaraka wa Ta'ala must not question me. Allah Ta'ala without any reckoning must put me into Jannah. And many, many times I make dua to Allah Ta'ala, Ya Allah, the congregation that is sitting in front of me, there are so many amongst them who are righteous, pious, who have got so much of good deeds to their credit, and here I am. Without anything. Ya Allah, with the barakat of their good deeds, forgive me. So where am I going to think of myself as being some great wali and shah?

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Those who say that it is great bidat, the person who is making loud zikr in the masjid, great bidat. We think Hazrat Shaykh Zakariya Sahib Rahmatullah Alayhi will take the people into bidat and take them to Jahannam. Hazrat Mufti Mahmood Sahib Rahmatullah Alayhi will take them into Jahannam. And all the great mashayikh of our times. Yes, what we will say, there could be a difference of opinion, that is different thing, respect the opinions. But this is just one example I gave. But other things also will just run to conclusion that that is bidat. That is this, that is that. And most of the times we don't even know what is bidat, what is the meaning of bidat. So let us not run into conclusions. Let us hold back our tongue from criticizing the walis of Allah Ta'ala. This is a dangerous trait. The flesh of a brother is poison. That means ghibat, flesh of a dead brother. That is poison. If the person makes ghibat of a dead of somebody, it is like eating the flesh of the dead brother. So that is poisonous. So how much more poisonous it's going to be if the person is eating the flesh of those walis of Allah Ta'ala who has passed away. This is a majlis of islah. And when it comes to majlis of islah, then we must be prepared to listen. Those people who become offended in a majlis of islah, then that majlis is not for them. Then they must go somewhere where they are told, must read this wazifa, you'll get so much sawab, and you'll get a very pretty wife, and your business will increase. They must go to those majlises. Majlis of islah is when operation is done. What else is a majlis of islah? Majlis of islah is when operation is undertaken. And in an operation you will get, as I say, that those who operate, they become more like those who are slicing chicken. So, all those women at home, with chipping and chopping and cutting and slicing and dicing and doing all kinds of things, that's what they do. So there will be pain, there will be pain. But that is the majlis of islah. And I truly believe that when anything comes into my mind, it is for my own benefit or for the benefit of somebody in the audience. And many, many times it has happened that so many people will tell me, I think this majlis was for me. So I don't know why these facts are suddenly coming. So we must be very much on guard. We must be careful. These awliya, they have been selected by Allah tabaraka wa ta'ala. They are not in need of our selection. We are ruining ourselves. We are ruining ourselves. We must create a niche, we must create a place in the hearts of the awliya-i-kiram. Somehow we must create that place in their hearts, that muhabbat must come in their hearts for us. So that at night also when they get up, or late part of the, early part of the morning, or any other part of the day when they are making dua, then automatically this person also comes into their duas, the person who has created a place in their hearts. But the person who distances himself, then who does he harm? No one but himself. Because they don't look at our wealth, they don't look at our properties, they don't look at our gold and silver. If we give some hadiya, then we must consider it as our that his ihsan upon us, that he accepted it. And not that we did a great favor to that great wali of Allah. Their gaze is not on our wealth. Why must they look at our wealth when their gaze is on the khazana and the treasures of Allah Ta'ala? Why must we look at 1 cent if we can cast our gaze on billions? And Allah Tabaraka wa Ta'ala's treasures are unlimited. There are people who said, and I heard with my own ears, in some institution, in Darul Uloom Deoband at that time. So one person said, mustn't give to this institution. He had some kind of enmity, hatred, dislike. And he says, financially we must hold back any kind of

assistance. So that institution will collapse. Allah Tabaraka wa Ta'ala made him collapse. Allah Tabaraka wa Ta'ala made him disappear. His whole empire collapsed. Nothing was left. And that institution progressed even more. One door closed, Allah Ta'ala opened another 1,000 doors. So this is what we have to look at. That our gaze must be on Allah Tabaraka wa Ta'ala's treasures and khazana. Not on the wealth of people and the pockets of people and that. Because people these days try to control with those properties and with that gold and with that silver. So the wali of Allah Tabaraka wa Ta'ala, if he can be bought with wealth, then what kind of a wali is he? If he is a Shaykh Kamil, then it was his duty to bring taqwa in the hearts of people or encourage them to develop taqwa and bring tawakkul in Allah Tabaraka wa Ta'ala, yaqeen in Allah Ta'ala. But now if he himself has got tawakkul and trust and faith in the congregation, then what benefit will they get in his majlis? So Hazrat Luqman alayhi salatu wasalam says that is one thing that I used to do, that I used to control my gaze. Controlling of gaze. Zinal ayn an nazr. People say that, what is this Hazrat Mullah Hakim Akhtar sahab? Repeatedly, same thing, same 4 points he mentions all over the world. Because that is the sickness of the time. So he has to repeat that over and over. Because that person is under the curse of Allah Tabaraka wa Ta'ala. Allah Ta'ala's curse, Nabi alayhi salatu wasalam's curse. So if somebody wants to take you out of that curse, then is he doing a wrong thing? So they don't have their gaze on the people's pockets and on people's wealth. Therefore they say whether we like it or not. So as Luqman alayhi salatu wasalam says that I control my gaze. Second thing, chastity. No indulgence in zina. The person who's controlling his gaze so much, where is he going to indulge in zina? The person who's controlling his gaze, then where is he going to indulge in zina? Who is going to indulge in zina? The person who's got no control over his gaze. That is the first step towards zina. Is there any person here that he landed himself in zina, but he didn't cast an evil gaze? How it's going to happen? So first the person is going to cast evil gazes, that's how he's going to end up in zina. So he says, I control my chastity. Purity retained. And this is another area at present, if we have to look around, these are the sins of our times. People are unconcerned. So he says that is the second thing. Each point we can discuss at length. But let's see what points we can cover. But then the third thing he says, that I always spoke the truth. Luqman alayhi salatu wasalam says that there was no lies in my life. That is what made me reach those high stages, and Allah Ta'ala made me Luqman Hakim, Luqman the wise. That there was nothing but truthfulness in my life. Sadaqat in the tongues. Whatever words are uttered, there's nothing but truth. In the actions, there's nothing but truth. Because the actions also, there must be sadaqat. If the person is pretending to be a wali, pretending to be a great scholar, pretending to be a great abid, pretending to be a great zakir and shakir. So Allah Tabaraka wa Ta'ala sees through the hearts. How long are we going to pretend? The person's pretense won't last. There must be sadaqat there. The Jalaluddin Rumi Rahmatullah Alayhi say that a snake cannot act like a fish too long in water. If the snake somehow went into the water, it will dash out again after a little while. How long is it going to stay in the water? If it pretends to be a fish, it's not going to be able to last. So those people who pretend, somewhere along the line, their friends, their family members, and if somebody or the other gets to know that this person is leading a dual life, one life for the public and one life private, two different lives. Privately the person is Shaitan, Rajim, and publicly the person is Luqman Hakim. And what did Nabi alayhi salatu wasalam say? That my Rabb ordered me 9 things. And in those 9 things,
the first thing that he mentioned is that I must fear Allah in private and in public. Khawf of Allah tabaraka wa ta'ala, that my Allah is watching. And that was not Nabi alayhi salatu wasalam. It was not for him. He was not going to disobey Allah ta'ala. It was for us. Our private life is very, very important. Our whole akhlaq and everything depends on how we conduct ourselves in private. If the person has got khawf of Allah and muhabbat of Allah in his private life, in fact he looks for privacy, he looks for seclusion, he looks for solitude, he looks for occasions where he can be alone. For what? For that same zikr of Allah Ta'ala, for pondering and reflecting over the ni'mats of Allah Ta'ala, and for building up this taluk and connection with Allah Ta'ala, and for communicating with Allah Tabaraka wa Ta'ala, making dua, supplicating. So that person looks for those opportunities. So if that person who is going to look for those opportunities, then where is he going to commit sins? Who is going to commit sins in private is that person who has got no khawf of Allah Ta'ala, no muhabbat of Allah Ta'ala. So the person cannot pretend too long. His pretense won't last too long. And especially if the person is going for Hajj or Umrah. This is something I mentioned many times. That Hajr-e-Aswad is a touchstone. Hajr-e-Aswad is a touchstone. When a person touches the Hajr-e-Aswad or makes istilam of the Hajr-e-Aswad, then he will not be able to conceal. He will not be able to conceal after that all the evil dandas that he is doing. He won't be able to conceal. Either he makes sincere tawbah, then Allah Ta'ala will conceal it. Allah Ta'ala will forgive the person. He makes amends, he comes back, pays to whomever whatever is due, returns to whomsoever the property he has taken, and the person makes complete istighfar and tawbah, sincere istighfar. Then Allah Ta'ala will forgive him. If not, then we know, we have seen, and it is no secret that when the person comes back from Hajj, it hardly takes a few months or days. If he hasn't made sincere tawbah, you will hear gossip in town. Mr. So-and-so is involved with that woman. Mr. So-and-so is a money lender on interest. Mr. So-and-so, he devoured and usurped the properties of orphans and widows. He took away the property of his sister, didn't give her any share. Whatever evil actions that person was engaging in and he was hiding from the public, it will become public knowledge. So that is a touchstone. So what we require is ikhlas in the amal. So he says the second thing, third thing that I used to do and which I have as my characteristic and my and part of my lifestyle is that there's nothing but sadaqat and truthfulness in my life. Then the fourth thing that he mentions, that I was satisfied with rizq-e-halal, with halal rizq and sustenance. Whatever I was given by Allah Ta'ala, I was satisfied with that rizq which was halal. In other words, there was no desire to go beyond the boundaries, even if it meant suffering, hardship, difficulties, because as a slave in the early days he suffered. He went through difficult times. But even those days, he said, there was no question of any stealing or any kind of crime, nothing. I was satisfied, contentment in my heart with the rizq-e-halal. If Allah tabaraka wa ta'ala gave me half a loaf, I was happy and satisfied. If I got full loaf, I was happy and satisfied. Qanaat was in my life. Contentment. Because ghina is ghina al-qalb. Allah tabaraka wa ta'ala, when he gives ghina, then richness is the richness of the heart. Innal ghina ghina al-qalb. The richness is in the heart. If the person has got food to eat for the day, he's got clothing on his body, and he's got shelter above his head, and he's not owing any person any monies, then that person is the richest person of this world. He's the richest person. Unlike that person who's got plentiful
And we know that this is so common these days, that any property must come onto the market, I must have it, I must have it. Bond upon bond upon bond. And they think nothing of it. So we may think that we are rich because we own so much of properties, but we know that that is not richness. And greed, once it comes into the heart, then that person cannot get qanaat. Greed and qanaat are two opposites. There's nothing wrong if a person makes progress and he expands his business and he gets more and more halal risk. There's nothing wrong with that. What I am talking about is where the person is not satisfied, that he doesn't make shukr over whatever he has got. Every time there's nothing but complain and complain and complain. How is business? Terrible, terrible. And yet the person has got plentiful. But he doesn't look at those people who haven't even made that much business for the day. And those people who haven't got even food in their stomachs. This is some of those people who are owning hotels there in Makkah Sharif, Madina Sharif. Their style of business is very different. So you ask that person, how was this year Hajj? He says, it was very bad. Big loss I suffered. So now you wonder that so many Hajjis came, the whole hotel was full, then how did he suffer a loss? And this is the truth, because I asked one person there, and he told me, big loss. So the one of the Satis or one of the person that was there who knows him well, I said, but how did he suffer a loss? Because he had so much of customers and clients and so many people staying in the hotel. He says, no, see, they program themselves. This year we must make 1 million riyal profit. 1 million riyal profit. So now if you made 100 riyal less than the million, then it's a great loss. So if the person made 1,000 riyal less of the million, then it's a great loss. So qanaat is something that he says, I had qanaat in my life, that I was satisfied. Whatever rizq halal Allah Ta'ala gave me, there was satisfaction. If the person has got satisfaction, then he will... We see so many laborers, what do? They mix some sugar in the water, they dip the bread, they eat the bread, and then put the brick under their head and they sleep away. In the hot sun, midsummer day, so many of them, they got a brick under their head and they are sleeping. And the other person has got everything. He's got everything. But he can't eat anything and he cannot go to sleep. So qanaat is something. Qanaat is something that Allah tabaraka wa ta'ala gives to his walis. So he says, that was another trait of mine, that I had qanaat. I was satisfied. Whatever my Allah ta'ala gave me as rizq halal, it was sufficient for me. I didn't go towards haram. Haram is something that I distanced myself from. Because there's no barakat in haram. How can there be barakat in haram? And so many times now I have mentioned that haram, whether it's 1 rand or 1 million or 1 billion, it is like pigs. 1 million pigs, 1 billion pigs, whatever you get, it's pigs. So how can there be barakat in that? Then he says that I controlled my tongue. Yes, I think this is where we came onto this. I was talking about control of tongue. So he says, I had control over my tongue. I never said anything that was against Allah tabaraka wa ta'ala's hukam. I didn't say anything that was not permissible, that was not appropriate. My tongue did not become a means of unjust statements. Swearing, cursing, abuse. My tongue, I exercise complete control over it. Now this is another great trait of a mu'min, that he exercises control. He thinks before he speaks. His words come out afterwards. First he thinks. And not that the person is first blurting out all kinds of nonsense, and thereafter he's sitting back and regretting. Every little while, then I'm sorry. So why doesn't he think before he says something? Control the tongue. We can't say that it's not in our control. But again, it requires a bit of disciplining.
before the person is able to control his tongue. Now, all these sifat, all these characteristics, where will it be developed? Except in those majalis, in those programs of islah, where operation will be undertaken. That's where the person will learn that what I must do, I must control my tongue. It is the best part of the body also, and the worst part also. You can make zikrullah with your tongue. You can read Quran Sharif with your tongue. You can speak good words with your tongue. You can make waaz and nasihat with your tongue. You can conduct halal business. You can do so many things that are halal and permissible with the tongue. But that, in fact, kalima shahadat, you'll have to recite with your tongue. Tasdeeq bil qalb, iqrar bil lisan. That we have to believe with the heart, but we have to also utter it with the tongue. Ashhadu an la ilaha illallah, wa ashhadu anna Muhammadan Rasulullah. But that same tongue, if you don't control it, then there'll be ghibat, there'll be swearing, there'll be cursing, there'll be talaq, there'll be backbiting, there'll be kufr, there'll be shirk. So many things with that same tongue. The same tongue changes the action. May Allah tabaraka wa ta'ala give us the tawfiq to bring into our lives also this sifat which Hazrat Luqman alayhi salatu wasalam had, which he says made him reach those heights. And one of the other points, let's conclude with that too, where he mentions that the last thing is, many other things he has mentioned too, but one more thing he says, the tark of layani. Anything that is futile, useless, of no use and help in this world, in the qabr, in the akhirat, then he says, I abstained from that. Futile activities, futile talk, futile and useless actions. He says, I stayed away from. Min husni islam il mar, tarkuhuma la ya'ni. So to stay away from that, in fact, Hazrat Imam Ghazali rahmatullah alayhi stated, alamatu iradillahi ta'ala anil abd ishtighaluhu fima la ya'ni. That it is a sign that Allah ta'ala has turned away his glance of rahmat and mercy from that person. The person who engages in those activities and those actions and deeds which are absolutely useless and futile. Futile and useless. Hours and hours and hours they'll be watching cricket, watching football, watching this game and that game on the television, or watching other programs, or engaging in playing of chess and such kind of games which will take the day and night of the person. All futile activities, then that is a sign that Allah Ta'ala's mercy, glance of mercy now has been turned away from that person. May Allah Tabaraka wa Ta'ala give me, give you and the entire Ummah the tawfiq of amal. It is with the barakat of all your du'as that we have been able to have this majlis today. May Allah Tabaraka wa Ta'ala make it maqbool. May Allah Ta'ala make it a means of hidayat for me too and for you too and for the Ummah at large. اللهم صل على سيدنا محمد وعلى آل سيدنا محمد وبارك وسلم اللهم ربنا ظلمنا أنفسنا وإن لم تغفر لنا وترحمنا لنكونن من الخاسرين يا أرحم الراحمين يا أكرم الأكرمين يا غياث المستغيثين هم گنہگار بندے ہیں میرے اللہ تو رحیم ہے کریم ہے ستار ہے غفار ہے Oh my beloved Allah, forgive us. Forgive our major sins and our minor sins. Sins that we committed knowingly or unknowingly. Sins that we committed in the light of day or darkness of nights. Oh my beloved Allah, forgive the sins of our eyes, sins of our ears, sins of our tongues, sins of our hands and feet, of our heart and mind. Ya Allah, bless us with your qurb, with your marifat, with yaqeen, with a life of qanaat, the life of zuhud and taqwa, a life of piety, a life filled with your muhabbat and your love, and the love of Rasulullah sallallahu alayhi wa sallam. Distance us from nafs and shaitan. Ya Allah, distance us from the attacks of nafs and shaitan. Ya Allah, save us and protect us from adultery, from fornication, from gambling. O Allah, protect us and save us from stealing and from all sins, from all haram actions and deeds. Ya Allah, give us the tawfiq to pray 5 times a day.
give us the tawfiq to fast in Ramadan, to give zakat if due, to go for hajj if farz. Ya Allah, give us the tawfiq to fulfill the rights of our parents, our teachers, our friends, our neighbors, our children, our families. Ya Allah, protect us and safeguard us from any kind of injustice upon any person. Give us complete control over our tongues. Ya Allah, bless us with those actions and those deeds and those a'mal that you have blessed the awliya siddiqeen with. Make us your friends and your walis, O Allah. Ya Allah, save us and protect us from criticizing your walis. O my beloved Allah, how can we go to war with you? Ya Allah, safeguard us from the taking of interest. Save us, O my beloved Allah. Protect us from all kinds of haram actions and deeds. Ya Allah, those who are sick and ailing, give them complete cure from all their ailments and sicknesses and diseases, whether they are in hospitals, in homes, in clinics, or amongst us here, or at the madrasa, amongst our sisters. Whosoever is sick and ailing, Ya Allah, give them complete cure and shifa. Ya Allah, the ummah of Nabi alayhi salatu wasalam. Ya Allah, the ummah of Rasulullah sallallahu alayhi wa sallam. My Allah, how much of the blood of my Nabi alayhi salatu wasalam was shed for that ummah? How much of his tears were shed for that ummah? Ya Allah, the ummah is suffering around the globe. Ya Allah, in Africa, in Palestine, in Chechnya, Bosnia, Afghanistan, Iraq, Europe, America, throughout the world that ummah is suffering. Ya Allah, we know that it is because of our sins. My Allah, we are acknowledging our sins. We are confessing before you. Indeed, my Allah, indeed, my Allah, we are the most sinful ones on the surface of the earth. But Ya Allah, don't look at our sins anymore. Ya Allah, look at the tears of my Rasul sallallahu alayhi wa sallam and the blood of my Nabi alayhi salatu wa sallam and remove the difficulties of the ummah. Amen. Ya Allah, masajid are being bombed, homes are being destroyed, innocent life being taken. Ya Allah, the ummah of Rasulullah sallallahu alayhi wa sallam has become yatim. There's no one to pass the hand of affection over the heads of the ummah anymore. Ya Allah, we have become the worst enemies of the ummah. Ya Allah, we as Muslims have caused more harm to the ummah than even the enemies. Ya Allah, change the condition. It's not difficult for you to change the conditions. Ya Allah, change the condition of the ummah. Bless the ummah with prosperity, with happiness. Ya Allah, bless the ummah with hidayat. Ya Allah, remove the difficulties, the hardships and the problems. Give hidayat to the enemies of Islam. But if they have become obstinate, they have made up their minds, they will never accept Islam. Then destroy them like you destroyed the Aad and Samud. Send the gale force winds against them. Cause the planes to crash. Cause the armies to be defeated. Oh my Allah, cause the ships to sink. Create division and disunity amongst their ranks. Ya Allah, shake the ground beneath their feet. Oh my beloved Allah, have mercy on the ummah. Forgive the ummah. Overlook the shortcomings of the ummah. Mere Allah, hum bahut gunahgar. Lekin mere Allah, tere siwa hamara koi sahara nahi. Tere siwa koi hamara nahi. Ya Allah, bless us with the best of this world and the best of akhirat. Bless us with the best of this world and the best of akhirat. Don't deprive us of the goodness of this world and the goodness of akhirat. Ya Allah, when the time of our death comes, take us to Madina Tayyiba. Rasul-e Paak sallallahu alaihi wasallam Rauza Mubarak. With as salatu was salamu alayka ya Rasul Allah on our lips. Let our soul come dancing towards you. Bless us with burial in Jannatul Baqi. All the du'as that Nabi alayhi salatu wasalam made for the ummah, all the goodness that he asked for us, bless us with that goodness. Our wives and children with that goodness, the entire ummah with that goodness. And from all the mischief, corruption and fitna that he asked for protection, O Allah, protect us and protect the entire ummah of Rasulullah sallallahu alaihi wasallam. 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

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Ulema-i kiram, most respected brothers, our sisters listening over receivers and all those listening over the radio stations. Since the beginning of Ramadan, we have been discussing this comprehensive dua. Rabbana atina fid dunya hasanah wa fil akhirati hasanah wa qina azab an-nar. The different angles of this beautiful dua and how comprehensive it is, we cannot really fathom and understand. However, just some isharat, some pointers and some indicators we have been discussing, that we are seeking from Allah tabaraka wa ta'ala afiyat and salamati in our deen, in our dunya. We are asking Allah tabaraka wa ta'ala for protection of our iman, of our wealth, our property. We are seeking from Allah tabaraka wa ta'ala well-being, afiyat, protection from all sicknesses and diseases and illness of the serious kind. We are seeking from Allah tabaraka wa ta'ala al-mar'atu saliha, pious, righteous, compatible spouse. And if it is a woman, then a husband, she is seeking pious, compatible. We are seeking from Allah tabaraka wa ta'ala children who are also pious, righteous, children who are obedient to Allah ta'ala and his Nabi alayhi salatu wa salam and to the parents. Children who have got akhlaq in them, children who have got ilm adeen in them, children who have got obedience, respect, mannerism. We are seeking all this from Allah tabaraka wa ta'ala in this beautiful dua. Rabbana atina fid dunya hasana. In dunya, this hasana covers all these different aspects. Then we discuss very briefly al-malus salih, good wealth which is halal, acquired in a halal way. The person has not been gambling, he is not receiving through interest on loans that he is given. The person is not cheating, he is not hiding the defects in the articles that he is selling. If it is a car, then the person is not changing the reading of the speedometer, or they're not changing the reading of the mileage, the odometer, whatever they call it, is not changing that, because Allah Ta'ala knows exactly what this person is doing. As it is well known in some circles that some of the car dealers give the car a haircut. If the mileage is about 200,000, then you give it a haircut, bring it down to 100,000. Now all these type of things that the person does, Allah tabaraka wa ta'ala is aware of. So he's asking for maal which is halal. It must not come through any kind of haram source. Of course, there are lots of people that deal very straight. They will reveal whatever defect there is, unless of course if the person is buying it something, as we say, as is. Nevertheless, so we are discussing these issues. Then we somehow went on to a discussion of pride. And this, alhamdulillah, benefited a lot of people who have been listening in. Because this pride is a killer disease, as I've mentioned. Now we discussed some of the aspects. Another thing that shows that this person has got pride is that he does not appreciate the ni'mats and bounties of Allah tabaraka wa ta'ala because of this pride. Especially when it comes to our walimas, our nikahs, our functions and our feasting and our parties, the kind of wastage that takes place, because it is pride that does not allow the person
to pick up if there's some morsel that has fallen down, some grains of rice that have fallen down on the dastarkhan or tablecloth. Now we feel it below our dignity to pick up those grains of rice and eat it up. What will these people say? Such rich people, and they want to pick up even these grains of rice. They want to pick up this meat that fell on the tablecloth. They want to pick up some food that has fallen and clean it and eat it. So now that's pride. The person is not allowed to do that because of this pride that is in his heart. Otherwise, why else he doesn't want to do that? The pride of his wealth prevents him from doing that. Yet he does not know that how many people, when they show disrespect to this rizq and sustenance provided by Allah tabaraka wa ta'ala, when it was dumped in the bins, when it was thrown down the drains, after that Allah tabaraka wa ta'ala in the course of the person's lifetime snatched away, and many people after that became paupers and beggars, or they themselves had to then seek help here and there just to purchase a few items of necessity. It has happened. But look at history and you will find plentiful in our own association with many, many people. We know of many, many cases where this has happened, but we will not take lessons. So therefore, let us not be like them. Let us appreciate the ni'mats and bounties of Allah tabaraka wa ta'ala. When we were walking once with some friends, and there was a 1 cent or 2 cent coin on the pavement, so I picked it up and mentioned to the friends that even though we know that there is no value of this coin anymore, even if it is a rand, it means nothing these days, but we have got no right to kick even that 1 cent piece. We have got no right to put it on our thumb and fling away that one cent or 2 cent or 10 cent piece and say that it is useless waste of time. Because in every rand there is that 1 cent. In every 100 rand there is that 1 cent. In every 1,000,000 rand there is that 1 cent. And in every 1,000,000,000 rand also is that same 1 cent which will make up that 1,000,000,000 rand. Otherwise, why do they advertise? Sometimes when they advertise, they say 9,999 rand and 99 cents. Now does anybody wait for 1 cent change when he gives 10,000 rand? But it shows that there is some kind of association, that 1 cent has got an association with that billions, with those trillions. So if the person is going to show disrespect, if the person is going to throw it away, yes, take it. If it's got no real value, take it, put it in one side. But don't kick and don't boot, don't show it as if we are not in need anymore, because Allah tabaraka wa ta'ala can snatch away. This is what that pride does not allow us to do. We think that what will people do? What will people think of this person now is picking up a 10 cent coin, picking up a 5 cent coin from the ground? Why are we must worried about the people? When Allah Wala was in prison because of his dini activities, he was arrested and locked up. On the day of Jumu'ah, he is to wear whatever good clothes he had there in prison, and he is to apply surma, itar, whatever he was allowed, and then go up to the gate. So they used to tell him that, what is the problem with you? You know that there is no Jumu'ah namaz here inside your prison cell, then why do you go up to the gate? He says, I will do what is within my power. It is in my power to do that much, so I will do it. One person had a few strands of hair on his beard. So somebody made a mockery and joked that the wind is blowing this few hair on your beard. So why don't you take it off? He said, I haven't left it on to show people. It is because it is the sunnat of Nabi alayhi salatu wasalam. Agar daadi ke rakh lene se chehra badnuma lagta, to phir daadi mere sarkar ki sunnat nahi hoti. If it was going to make your face look ugly, it would not have been the sunnat of Nabi alayhi salatu wasalam. Allah Ta'ala would not have given Nabi alayhi salatu wasalam the hukam to keep a beard. So therefore, we must not allow that pride to come into our hearts, because it destroys the person. Look at our great awliya, look at the sahaba kiram, look at our ancestors, look at our predecessors, that how much of effort they made to bring this humility and bring this ikhlas into their lives.
Hazrat Ali radiallahu ta'ala once had one new garment he wore. And then he found that this, a little bit of, we won't say pride came into his heart, but it's just that thought came. That now you are looking very nice. So he didn't even wait for a nice pair of scissors to cut and then trim and after that have the sleeves sewn. Immediately he just takes a knife and pulls the sleeve a little forward from his hands and cuts it like how we cut a piece of bread. And didn't even think of it, that how it is going to look now. Because they were more concerned about what is their worth in the eye of Allah tabaraka wa ta'ala and not of the people. Of course, we are not saying that the person must just dress shabbily, and that Hazrat Isa alayhi salatu wasalam once mentioned to the people there that what is wrong with you, that like that you dress shabbily, you try to dress as if you are some great zahid and sufi and you got all kinds of patches and dust and everything on your clothes, but the hearts, he says, the hearts outward you're trying to show that you are a great waliullah, but the hearts are like the wolves, the hearts are like the cheetahs, the hearts are like the lions. I'm just explaining that our inside condition is terrible, and outside we want to show piety through our clothes. So that is not what is the objective. The clothes also must be clean, neat. Nabi alayhi salatu wasalam has given us guidance, directions. However, it must not bring that pride into our heart that we start looking down upon others who don't possess that. The person who does not possess, it does not mean that he is despised by Allah tabaraka wa ta'ala. Therefore, it may be permissible to drive a big car. But when we are driving, if a person is walking on the street, he can't afford a car and therefore he's going to catch a bus or he's going to catch a taxi, or he's going to go walking, or he's going to ride a bicycle. So then we should not look down upon that person who's riding the bicycle, that person who's catching the bus, he could be a waliullah. So it is neither how much a person has, nor what he doesn't have. Allah Ta'ala does not look at that what the person has got and what he hasn't got. He looks at the taqwa in the heart of the person. So if those items of clothes, those garments, are causing pride in the heart, or those cars are bringing pride in the heart, or those homes are bringing pride in the heart, so then worldly life is of a few days, it is temporary. There is no bharosa, no real kind of hope that we can have in this life. It is going to end suddenly, any time, any day. Every night we are discussing muraqabah of maut. So therefore this person must not allow that pride to come into the heart and start looking down upon other people and think that I am somebody great just because I possess more than the person. Whether it is in knowledge also, who is it that blesses the person with that knowledge? In fact, sometimes the person has so much of secular knowledge that he begins to reject Allah tabaraka wa ta'ala. So now it is not the fault of the knowledge. But this person did not make islah of his nafs, he did not reform and change his nafs. So therefore this knowledge now led him astray. I was sitting in a restaurant in Delhi in the 60s, and next to me on the other table there was another Muslim person, and I asked him, "What's your name?" He said, "Farooq." I said, "Where do you come from?" He said, "Kashmir." And then I asked him, "What do you do here? You came on a holiday or what are you doing?" He said, "No, I'm doing geology in the Delhi University." So then he asked me my name. I said, "Yunus, I'm from South Africa." He said, "What are you doing?" I said, "I'm doing theology." So he said, "You mean you came all the way from South Africa to learn about the existence of God?" Now look at this person. He said he's a Muslim, and that geology made him believe that there's no existence of God now. So we don't know when this ilm also leads astray. Ilm is like that rain that falls from the skies. When that rain falls, it is pure. Imam Ghazali rahmatullah alayhi states that when that rain falls, at that time it is pure. Then it only depends, those leaves, those trees, the roots of those trees that receive that rain, if they are going to be roots of bitter trees. It's bitter, the fruit of that tree is bitter. So then when it is going to receive the water,
which came from the sky is very clean and pure, then what's going to grow from there? If it's a thorn tree, then thorns will grow. If it's a bitter fruit tree, then that is what will grow. And if some other trees receive that same water, then we'll get sweet fruit. Flowers will grow. Just depends on who receives it and what do they make of it. So it's not the ilm that is a problem. It is the usage of that ilm. So lots of people, this ilm brought so much of pride into their hearts, so much of arrogance, that they began looking down upon others. Yet we don't know that in the eye of Allah tabaraka wa ta'ala, what is the status and position of that person. Sometimes outwardly he may be a sinner. He may be a sinner outwardly, but in his heart, how much of tawbah and istighfar he is making, we are not aware of that. That is why we get very surprised if somebody gets a Jummah day, somebody gets a Ramadan month, and yet outwardly we did not find him to be so pious and righteous. In the time of one of the Nabis, that Isa alayhi salatu wasalam, or that Musa alayhi salatu wasalam, there was an abid, a worshipper of Allah tabaraka wa ta'ala. Very, very righteous and pious in his way, that he was making a lot of ibadat, lot of ibadat. So much ibadat he made that even Allah tabaraka wa ta'ala used to sometimes send a small cloud over his head to give him shade when he's walking in the hot sun. Then he could see some small patch of cloud that's over his head. So one day he was sitting, and whilst he was sitting, there was that cloud above his head. So this another person who was a great sinner, now looking at this abid, looking at this great worshipper, he became very desirous in his heart. He said, "Oh Allah, how sinful a person I am. I wish I could also become like this abid. So let me go and sit by him and enjoy that shade of that cloud also and get the rahmat in his company." Now when he went to sit by that abid, pride came into the heart of that abid. And he said, "Get away from here. I don't want Allah Ta'ala's azab to come on me because of you." Now this person was trying to associate so that he may become pious. And this abid said, "You get away from here. I don't want Allah Ta'ala's azab to come on me." It was not that he was associating to make him also become a sinner like him. So Allah Tabaraka wa Ta'ala sent a message via that Nabi that tell both of them to start their deeds afresh. Tell them to start their deeds afresh. Because this person who was a sinner, but he was very, very desirous of becoming a pious and a righteous person, and that is why he went to associate with this person that was sitting. So now he, because of his sincere desire to become like that, it means that he was repenting, he was expressing remorse and regret over his life that was spent in sin and vices and evils. And that is the essence of tawbah. That is the essence of tawbah, that the person gets a deep regret that why did I commit this type of sins. And of course thereafter, if it is the rights of people, I've mentioned many times that you have to return whatever is being owed and ask for forgiveness if some harm and injury and pain has been caused, etc. The fulfillment has been made of that, the rights of tawbah has to be made. But in any case, so for him Allah tabaraka wa ta'ala said, "I've forgiven him," so he can start his deeds afresh. That means all is forgiven now, he has opened up a new chapter and a new book of his life. And this person who had so much of ibadat, zikr, tilawat and worship in his life, and because of that pride that came into him, that I am somebody, I have reached some very high status and stage and position. See how Allah Ta'ala is even sending a little cloud above my head. Now this pride destroyed him. So I have snatched away everything that he did. Because of this pride, all his good deeds have been destroyed. Now he must start fresh again. So you can see how dangerous this pride is. And this is something that we ignore totally and completely. It doesn't even exist in our dictionaries anymore. We don't look into it, whether there's pride in my life. I'm not talking again of good clothes somebody wore a good pair of shoes or drove a good car. We're talking about the pride that comes, and our weakness is this, that the moment we sit in some beautiful car, then there's pride in our heart. The moment plenty of wealth comes, it's pride. Plenty of knowledge comes, it's pride. And arrogance, it brings arrogance with it. And then even that ikhlas and sincerity is gone. The ikhlas and sincerity of that action is also lost.
So this Mubarak month of Ramadan, just as we are making Tawbah and Istighfar from our major sins and minor sins, and whenever we think of major sins, minor sins, then our minds go normally on to those sins which are in vogue, that we will say with gambling, drinking, adultery, fornication, watching porn sites and things like that. But it does not go on to these sins, which are also major sins. In fact, they are atom bombs which destroy all the good deeds. I conclude on one example that I gave once, that if you have a plane load of Haji sahibs, plane load, and generally after Hajj, then the bags are loaded also. The plane is loaded with passengers and is loaded with bags. Sometimes you need trucks to carry the bag of one person. So much of bags. Now there's gold, silver, everything is packed and loaded in there. And Khuda na khasta, Allah Ta'ala forbid, Allah Ta'ala protect. If somebody has to plant one little dynamite stick in there, what will happen? The whole plane will blow up, finish. One bomb and the whole plane is blown up. Everything is gone. Irrespective of how many people were inside there and how much of goods there was and how much of gold and silver and merchandise and everything, but it's all gone with that one little bomb, one little dynamite stick. Like that, a person made namaz, roza, zakat, hajj, gave charities and did this and did that, and now this atom bomb of pride and everything is gone. May Allah tabaraka wa ta'ala give me, give you and the ummah at large ikhlas in our lives. If you read the incidents of the companions of Nabi alayhi salatu wasalam, you will find it clearing in their lives, ikhlas and sincerity, and humility, tawazu. May Allah remove the difficulties, the hardship, the pain, the suffering of mankind around the globe, and especially the ummah of Nabi Pak sallallahu alayhi wasalam. May Allah ta'ala bless us with the best of dunya, the best of akhirat. Wa akhiru da'wana alhamdulillahi rabbil alameen. We will be having, today is a Sunday morning, we will read our morning evening duas. As far as the radio stations are concerned, they can switch off whenever they wish to. Our program is for the people here in the masjid. Those who wish to sit can now sit, and those who wish to go, there is no hard and fast rule that you have to sit. It's not farz wajib. It will be another about 15 minutes altogether, inshallah. بسم الله الرحمن الرحيم قل هو الله أحد الله الصمد لم يلد ولم يولد ولم يكن له كفوا أحد بسم الله الرحمن الرحيم قل هو الله أحد الله الصمد لم يلد 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

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loving Allah, most tolerant, most beneficent, most merciful Allah. Forgive each and every one of us. Forgive each and every one of us. Forgive each and every one of us. We are the most sinful servants of yours on the surface of the earth. My beloved Allah, forgive our major sins and our minor sins, sins that we committed knowingly or unknowingly, in the light of day or darkness of night. My beloved Allah, forgive all the sins of our eyes, our ears, our tongues, our hands and feet, our heart and mind.

Even this Mubarak month of Ramadan we have used in so much of sinful activities. My beloved Allah, so much of our precious time has been wasted. We have spent so much of time in your disobedience, in idle chit-chat, gossiping, lies, so much of viewing of haram, listening to haram. It just doesn't stop even in this Mubarak month of Ramadan. Ey Rabbe Kareem, you could have destroyed us. But you love forgiveness of the sins of the sinners who turn towards you. We are therefore extending our begging bowls before you and seeking forgiveness, my Allah. Give us the realization that life is going to come to an end. Give us the realization that this is a Mubarak month. You have blessed us with this Mubarak month so that we may appreciate, value, and use for increased ibadah, zikr, tilawat, seeking forgiveness of our sins. Ey Rabbe Kareem, safeguard our iman. Safeguard our iman. 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Fitnas from our right, fitnas from our left, storms of fitnas from in front of us and behind us, pouring from the satellites above us. Which direction do we turn, my Allah? Distance us from nafs and shaitan. Distance us from nafs and shaitan. Nafs o shaitan, dono ne milkar hai kiya hai mujhko tabah. Ey mere maula, meri madad kar, chahta hoon main teri pana. Bless us with the best of dunya, the best of akhirat. Rabbana atina fid dunya hasana, wa fil akhirati hasana, wa qina azab an-nar. My beloved Allah, those who are sick and ailing, give them shifa. Clean and purify our hearts of malice, of greed, of pride, of arrogance, of jealousy, of envy. Give us the hearts that you give to the awliya e siddiqeen. My beloved Allah, remove from our hearts all the dirt that has embedded itself. Oh my beloved Allah, make us yours and become ours. We are not justifying any of our sins. We acknowledge every sin before you, my Allah. Garche pur khata hai, par kahan jaye tera banda? Tere dar par tera banda, ba ummeed-e karam aaya. We have no other door that we can tap, my Allah. Allah, Allah, my beloved Allah, all treasures lie with you. Our life in your control. Our sight, hearing, speech, heart, liver and lungs, all in your control. The ground on which we walk is in your control. The heavens and the earth in your control. We are therefore seeking from your unlimited treasures, my beloved. Bless us with the best of dunya, the best of akhirah. Those who are weak, give them strength. Those who are in financial difficulties, remove the difficulties. They're plentiful of halal risk. Make our children the coolness and comfort of our eyes. Ey Rabbe Kareem, those who have no children, bless them with pious and righteous children. Unite the hearts of husbands and wives, parents and children, brothers and sisters, ummat of Nabiya Pak, sallallahu alayhi wa sallam. Rabbe Kareem, remove the difficulties, the hardship, the pain, the suffering of mankind around the globe, and especially the ummat of Nabi alayhi salatu wasalam. Ek din marna hai, akhir maut hai. Don't let the angel of death find us in a disco, cinema, theater, gambling den, drinking, fornication, adultery, watching some haram. Don't bring any embarrassment, shame and disgrace upon us. When the time of death comes, take us to Madina Tayyiba. Bless us with Shahadat in Madina Tayyiba, burial in Baqi. If it is not destined there, wherever it may be, let it be in a state you are pleased with us. Bless us with all the goodness that Nabi alayhi salatu wasalam begged for us. Bless the Ummat with that goodness. And from all the mischief, corruption and fitnas that he asked for.
protection, protect us and the ummah of Nabiyyah Faq sallallahu alayhi wa sallam. Rabbana taqabbal minna, innaka antas samiul alim. وتب علينا انك انت التواب الرحيم. You are well aware, O my beloved Allah, the good wishes, the good desires, the aspiration, the tamanna that is in the hearts of each and every individual who has raised his or her hand before you this part of the morning, in this Mubarak day of Ramadan. Fulfill their good wishes, good desires, aspirations and tamanna. And you are well aware of the difficulties, the hardship, the pain, the suffering of each and every individual who has raised his or her hand before you. Ey Rabbi Kareem, remove the difficulties, hardship, pain and suffering. 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

0: 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O my Allah, you are Rahim, you are Kareem. Kareem is the one who gives without a person even deserving. O my Allah, we know we are not deserving of your rahmat and your mercy because of our persistence in sins, because of our obstinacy, because of our arrogance. O my beloved Allah, we know that we are deserving of the worst of all punishment. But O Allah, you are Kareem, and Kareem does not love to give punishment to anyone. O my Allah, you love forgiveness very dearly. No matter how far we may have gone, O my Allah, no matter how much we may have distanced ourselves from you, O Allah, no matter how far we may have gone from the Quran and the Sunnah, but O Allah, you are Kareem Allah, you are Rahim Allah, you are merciful, forgiving Allah. O Allah, forgive each and every one of us. O Allah, forgive each and every one of us. O Allah, we are extending these begging bowls before you. O my Allah, these brothers and sisters, after a long day, they have come this part of the night. O Allah, for no other purpose but to beg of you. O Allah, we have believed in you as our Khalik and as our Malik. We have believed in you as our Rahim Allah, our Kareem Allah. O Allah, you know the desires and the wishes that are in the hearts of each and every one who has gathered here. O Allah, fulfill their heart's desires. O Allah, whatever desire is in conformity with the Quran and the Sunnah, O Allah, fulfill their heart's desires. O Allah, accept their coming here. O Allah, accept their coming here. O Allah, forgive each and every one of us. Forgive our parents, our wives and children, our brothers and sisters, and the entire ummah of Rasulullah Pak sallallahu alayhi wa sallam. O my Allah, because of our sins, we know that we are being pushed from pillar to post. Because of our sins, O my beloved Allah, there is no one to pass the hand of affection and love over the heads of the ummah anymore. O Allah, we have become subservient. O Allah, you had made the Muslims to dominate. But O Allah, we have become dominated. Allah, we know, we have realized that it is because of our sins. But we don't have the himmat and the courage and the strength to give up sins. But O Allah, we are seeking from you that strength to give up our sins. O Allah, forgive our major sins and our minor sins. Forgive the sins that we committed knowingly or unknowingly. O my beloved Allah, from the time we became of age up till now, day and night we have committed sins. O Allah, day and night we have disobeyed you. O my beloved Allah, if it had been another Allah, he would have destroyed us by now. O Allah, he would have destroyed us by now. He would have ordered the earth to open up and swallow each and every one of us. O Allah, he would have destroyed each and every one of us.
1: But oh Allah, how Rahim and Kareem you are, that in spite of our disobedience, you are giving us so much to eat and drink. We use our eyes, which is a ni'mat of yours, for your disobedience. We use our hearing for your disobedience. We use the speech which you have given to us out of your mercy and kindness, and oh Allah, for your disobedience. We use our hands and feet for your disobedience. We use our heart and mind for your disobedience. Oh Allah, we use our imagination for your disobedience. Havere Allah, day and night, every faculty that you have blessed us with out of your kindness, we use for your disobedience. But oh Allah, even then you are so kind and so merciful that you keep on giving us food to eat, clothes to wear, shelter, modes of transport. Ay Allah, tujhe isa pyara khuda koi nahi. Allah, tere siwa hamara koi nahi. 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Oh Allah, who do we turn to besides you? If we have to go away from you, who do we go to? Oh Allah, wherever we go, it is your kingdom. Whether we go north or south, it's your kingdom. 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If we go bottom of the ocean, it's your kingdom. If we go above the skies, it is your kingdom. Ay Allah, tujhe chhod kar hum jaye kahan. Ay Allah, isliye tere hi taraf hum rujoo kar rahe. Therefore we are turning towards you, O my Allah. Repeatedly we are expressing to you our helplessness, our weakness, our shortcomings, our sins. O my Allah, because we have believed in you as a forgiving Allah. We have believed in you as a Rahim Allah. We have believed in you as a Sattar Ghaffar Allah. O Allah, we are not giving up our evil. O my Allah, why should you give up your forgiveness? Hey, very Allah, we are not giving up our evils, because that is what we are, O my Allah. But you are Rahim and Kareem. Hey Allah, why should you not forgive us? O my beloved Allah, forgive our parents, our wives and children, our brothers and sisters, and the entire ummah. Allah, forgive the sins of our eyes, forgive the sins of our ears, forgive the sins of our tongues, forgive the sins of our hands and feet, forgive the sins of our heart and mind. O Allah, the rights of others which we may have trampled upon. O Allah, give us the tawfiq to seek forgiveness from those brothers and sisters. And if it is any property or anything that is of monetary wealth, O Allah, give us the tawfiq to return to whomsoever, whatever is due. Ay Allah, give us the tawfiq to make sincere tawbah before we leave this world. Ay mere pyare Allah, bless us with long life. Bless our children with long life. Bless our families with long life. Bless the ummah of Nabi alayhi salatu wasalam with long life. Bless us with good health, O my beloved Allah. We are sick and ailing, O my Allah. O Allah, we know that we are weak. Do not test us, O my beloved Allah. We know that sometimes you send sicknesses, you send different kinds of tests, O my beloved Allah, for forgiveness or for elevation of status. But O Allah, we just want forgiveness of our sins. O Allah, do not test us in any way. O Allah, change the rahmat of sickness to the rahmat of good health. Change the rahmat of poverty to the rahmat of wealth. O Allah, change the rahmat of weakness to the rahmat of good health and strength. O my beloved Allah, your rahmat comes in different forms. But O Allah, we are extremely weak. Give us the best of this world and the best of the Akhirah. Do not test us in this world. Do not test us in the Qabr. Do not test us in the Akhirah. Give us complete cure from our spiritual ailments and physical ailments. Those brothers and sisters, parents, whosoever may be sick in hospitals or in their homes, O Allah, bless each and every one of them with good health. Ay Allah, shifa is in your hands. Ay Allah, shifa tere haath mein hai. Dua aur dawa mein asar hai zarur. Lekin mere khuda, marizon ki shifa tere haath mein hai. Oh my beloved Allah, you cure us of all our ailments. Cure us of our spiritual ailments. Oh Allah, we have made our hearts dirt bins. And oh my beloved Allah, we have filled our hearts with arrogance, with pride, with jealousy, with malice, with greed. Oh Allah, we have watched so much of evil that our hearts are filled with those filthy pictures that we see. Oh Allah, we listen to so much of evil that our hearts become filled with the filth that we enter through our ears. Oh Allah, we speak so much of evil. Oh my beloved Allah, our hearts have become filled with all kinds of evil. But who else can purify us besides you? Mere Allah, tere siwa kaun hai ke jo hame saaf aur paak kar sakta hai? Allah, hum gande hai, hum napaak hai. 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Hum sab kuch hai bande magar tere hai. Where Allah, purify our hearts of malice, of greed, of jealousy. of pride, of arrogance. Why should we be jealous and envious when everything is with you, O my Allah? Bless us from your unlimited treasures, O my beloved Allah. Bless us with the best of health and best of wealth from your unlimited treasures. Those who are sick and ailing, give them cure. Those who are in financial difficulties, remove their financial difficulties. Bless them with plentiful of halal sustenance. Those who are suffering depression, give them joy and happiness. O my beloved Allah, those who are in difficulties and problems in the world, remove the difficulties and problems. Cause the winds of hidayah to blow throughout the continents. Bless each and every one with Iman and Islam. But O Allah, those who have made up their minds that they are not going to accept Islam, they are going to reject you till their dying day, and they are going to create obstacles and problems for the Muslim Ummah. Then, O my beloved Allah, destroy them like you destroyed the Aad and Samud. Ay Allah, destroy them like you destroyed the Aad and Samud. O Allah, your forces are unlimited. O Allah, the wind is your force. O Allah, the wind is your force. The earth is your force. The creatures and insects are your forces. O my beloved Allah, shake the ground beneath the feet of the enemies of Islam. O Allah, the forces which are destroying the Muslims. Ay Allah, those enemy forces which have gathered from all sides for no other reason but to destroy the Muslim Ummah, to destroy their properties, to destroy their masajid. Oh Allah, to rain bombs upon their old and their sick and their weak and their children, whether it is in Palestine or Kashmir or in Afghanistan or any other part of the world. Then, oh Allah, send your forces against those forces. Allah, cause their planes to crash. Create such division and disunity amongst them, O Allah, that they become completely destroyed amongst themselves. O Allah, make them fight amongst themselves until they destroy themselves. O Allah, if there's no hidayat for them because of their arrogance, then, O my beloved Allah, just as you sent Ababil and you destroyed the forces of Abraha, O my Allah, today you can still do the same thing. We know that it is because of our weakness that your help is not coming. O Allah, we know that we are not changing our lives even though we are witnessing and we are seeing and we are hearing so much happening in the world. Our homes have not changed. Our lifestyles have not changed. The filth has not left our lives, O my Allah. But O Allah, do not punish us because of our sins. Allah, send your unseen forces and send your help unseen. Ey mere Allah, ek din is duniya ko chhod kar tere paas aana hai. Mere Allah, we have to come to you. We have to face you on the day of judgment. We have to see Rasul Pak sallallahu alayhi wasallam. Ey Allah, do not cause embarrassment to my beloved Rasul sallallahu alayhi wasallam on the day of judgment in front of the billions of other ummatis because of our sins, O my Allah. Ey Allah, forgive us and please Rasulullah sallallahu alayhi wasallam. Allah, our time is going to come that we will depart from this day, this world one day. Qabar ke andar pahunchna hai. We are going to leave behind our wealth, our cars, our homes, our properties. We will be given the garment of kafan and we will be laid to rest. Allah, before that day comes in our life, give us the tawfiq of sincere tawbah. Allah, don't let the angel of death visit us in a casino, in a disco, in a cinema, in a theater, with some filthy magazine in our hands, or glued to some filthy program on the TV, or popping drugs in our mouths, or with a bottle of wine in our hands. Oh my Allah, today Muslims are dying in different places. Allah, haram places, there are so many deaths taking place. Allah, when the time of our death comes, take us to Madinah Tayyibah. Let our death be, O Allah, shahadat in Madina Tayyibah, at the rose of my beloved Rasul sallallahu alayhi wasallam. Allah, grant us burial in Jannatul Baqi. Allah, maut ke waqt koi aisi tajalli dikhla de ke hamari rooh jhoomti hui tere paas aa jaye. At the time of our death, show us some tajalli of yours, that our soul comes dancing towards you, O my Allah. Our soul must not be stuck in these material things of this world at the time of our death. Ey mere pyare khuda, Rasool Pak sallallahu alaihi wasallam, all his life he made duas for us. Ey Allah, Nabi alayhi salatu wasalam made so much of duas for the ummat. Bless us with all the goodness that he asked for. Ey Allah, give us barkat in our homes, barkat in our lives, barkat in our time, barkat in our wealth, barkat in our children, barakat in everything that you have blessed us with. Do not snatch away and seize the ni'mats which you have given to us because of our sins, O my Allah. Ey mere pyare khuda, all the goodness that Nabi alayhi salatu wasalam asked, bless us with that goodness. Our wives and children with that goodness. Our parents with that goodness. Our family members with that goodness. The entire ummah with that goodness. And from all the mischief and corruption and fitnas that he asked for protection, especially the fitnas of Dajjal. O Allah, protect the entire ummah of Rasulullah Pak sallallahu alayhi wasallam. O Allah, we are being lashed by fitnas from all sides. Aise haal mein hum jaye kaha mere Allah. Our bazaars full of fitnas. Our schools and colleges full of fitnas. Our marketplaces full of fitnas. Our homes full of fitnas. Haramain Sharifain, O Allah, have not been protected from these fitnas. Ey mere pyare khuda, the filthiest of films can be watched on the screens in Makkah Sharif and Madinah Sharif. Ha mere Allah, how much of injury and pain that must be causing to my Rasul sallallahu alayhi wasallam when he is informed of the condition of some hujjaj that indulge in these type of sins and the residents who indulge in these sins. Ya Allah, bless them with hidayat, bless them with the tawfiq of amal. Ya Allah, accept our duas with the wasila of Rasul Pak sallallahu alayhi wasallam. ربنا تقبل منا انك انت السميع العليم وتب علينا انك انت التواب الرحيم. Allah, all the works of deen which are taking place, accept each and every work of deen. 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Allah, those who are doing welfare work, accept their efforts also. Those who are helping the refugees, oh my beloved Allah, accept their efforts also. Those who are going and rendering other kind of services to those who are in need, oh Allah, accept their service also. Bless each and every worker with ikhlas, oh my Allah. Inna Allah wa malaikatahu yusalluna ala nabi. 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
0: 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the mimbar I am saying three times this ayat, Fazkuruni azkurkum washkuruli wala takfurun. Of course there was an explanation with regards to his case, but I think it is relevant for each and every one of us. I have discussed this many times, but when it comes at an appropriate time in the mind, then it is only right that we should discuss it again. That is what the Quran Sharif is for, repeated discussion of the ayat and the verses. We know that Allah Tabaraka wa Ta'ala's ni'mats and favors upon us are unlimited. Everyone knows that. Even the atheist, no matter how much he denies the existence of Allah Tabaraka wa Ta'ala, but he cannot deny that he is enjoying the favors and blessings of someone that he himself is rejecting. Any person can ask him, you got up in the morning, who gave you life? You got sight, you got hearing, you got speech, your heart, liver and lungs and all were functioning. Everything was just automatic. Can it be just happening automatically? So deep down in their hearts, they also know that there is some creator. Just as they believe that for everything that they see, there is some maker. No car just falls from the skies, and no tree just grows on its own. Everything is with the will of Allah Tabaraka wa Ta'ala. Somebody makes it, manufactures it, but he is the one that gives the ability. So even an atheist, he does acknowledge, but he does not want to admit it, because then he will be bound by regulations. The moment the person believes in Allah tabaraka wa ta'ala, believes in Islam, then something that becomes difficult is to practice. And that is why they rather don't accept it and say that we don't believe. Then that believe, and after that say that now you are tied to so many different rules and regulations. Unfortunately, that is also in the case of Muslims of today like us, that we do not want to have any kind of restrictions, limitations, no kind of laws governing our life. We want to be free to make our own decisions with regards to everything. We say is democracy. Yet we accept so many regulations when it comes to the government of our time. So many. I was just reading through just the legislation with regards to certain business issues. There was a reason I had to study that. It was not that I was intending to open a business, just now you may get me wrong. And there's nothing wrong even if I opened a business. But the number of regulations, it was dealing with some case, but in any case, the number of things that were regulating that business. So many different kinds of applications the person has to make and what not. But we accept all that. When it comes to our travel, we accept that it's 120, so it's 120. We can't use our aqal and intelligence and say that, but I saw that the road was open. There was not even one car on that internet, on that national highway. Even if I traveled at 200 kilometers an hour, I would have never caused an accident. Does anybody say that? That I saw the road was very clear, so therefore even if I traveled at 200, I would have never made an accident. So how can you arrest me if I was doing 160 or 80? Why don't we use our aqal and intelligence there? And why doesn't that speed cop also accept our argument that this is a very intelligent person? Definitely the road was open. There was no car on the road at that time. In a national highway, 3-lane, 4-lane, 5-lane highway. So even if he was traveling at 200, he wouldn't have caused an accident. He's got a very high class Mercedes Benz. But we don't accept that. He will say that is the law. It's 120, so you must drive 120. Otherwise you will have to face this, the consequences. Now like that in our life, we can see that we are accepting so many different laws and legislation governing our lives. But when it comes to the laws of Allah subhanahu wa ta'ala, who is our creator, who is our sustainer, in whose hands our lives lie, we don't even know what's going to happen the very next second in our lives. When it comes to His laws, which are for nothing but our benefit, the governments of the world, it is for their benefit. The more people they catch driving at high speed, it fills up their coffers. Therefore, some places they sit where there is no need for anybody to sit. They should rather sit in those dangerous areas where accidents are prone to happen, but they will sit in open roads because it fills up their coffers. Everybody has got a matlab and a gharaz. Every person in this world has got some kind of matlab, some kind of objective. The person has got some kind of hope, some kind of material gain he wants from it. It is only Allah Ta'ala whose laws are there for our benefit and for nothing else. He doesn't benefit in any way. Whatever He has made halal, it is good for us and for mankind. And whatever He has made haram, then it is bad for us, for the individual, as I always say, or for the family or the society or the nation as a whole. Now that is where we will find all the kinds of objections. So Allah tabaraka wa ta'ala's laws, Allah tabaraka wa ta'ala's deen is extremely easy and beautiful. But if we want to make it difficult, then we must blame ourselves. If we look at all the laws of Allah Ta'ala, it's easy, it's nothing difficult. But if we want our nafs to dominate, our egos and our passions, then for ego and passion there is no end and no limit. A person will never be satisfied with his halal wife. Even if he has 4 wives, he won't be satisfied. As far as passions are concerned, then the person will still go to haram. The same when it comes to his business, he will be able to sell everything. There are millions of things that he can sell, but he will still go for the haram. As far as eating and drinking is concerned, there are billions of things the person can eat which are halal, but he will still go for the haram. So for passions, there is no end and no limit. So this Quranic verse, person says, I drank three times, I was saying it from the mimbar. So what is Allah subhanahu wa ta'ala getting across to us? Fazkuruni azkurkum. Washkuruli wala takfurun. Remember me, I will remember you. Fazkuruni azkurkum. And be grateful to me. Don't be ungrateful. That is the message. That we must be grateful to Allah tabaraka wa ta'ala. I've given this example before too, that if a person has to give someone, say his wife, he gives her a mink shawl. Now this mink shawl is a very expensive shawl. Now he gives it to her as a gift. And what does she do with it? She takes it and polishes her shoes. Or scrubs the floor with it. Will her husband ever buy her another mink shawl? If she takes it and starts scrubbing the floor or polishing shoes. The purpose of that shawl was to put it on her shoulder to look beautiful for the husband. So like that, Allah tabaraka wa ta'ala's ni'mats, bounties, can we compare mink shawl with the sight, mink shawl with our hearing, mink shawl with our speech? If you tell somebody, I will give you a mink shawl, you give me your sight. Or I will give you 100 mink shawls or 1,000 mink shawls, you give me your brains. And act like a madman for the rest of your life. Will anybody do that? So why is it that we are not pondering and reflecting over these ni'mats of Allah tabaraka wa ta'ala that He has blessed us with? Therefore the Hadith Sharif which we were discussing last week, it seems like there's some connection with that also. Because in that Hadith Sharif, when Nabi alayhi salatu wasalam said that my Rabb specifically ordered me with regards to 9 things. We had discussed the 3 and I said, inshallah, we'll discuss the balance. But today the mind went on to this ayat. But one of the things mentioned in that 9 is that my silence must be meditation. Nabi alayhi salatu wasalam says that my Allah says that my silence must be my meditation. And my speech must be remembrance of Allah tabaraka wa ta'ala. That means when I'm silent, then I'm meditating, I'm thinking, I'm pondering, I'm reflecting. Who created this world, this universe? Why was I sent to this world? What is my objective of life? What is my purpose in this world? What are the ni'mats and bounties of Allah tabaraka wa ta'ala upon me? And where am I heading for? Do I have any kind of an idea where I'm going to die? When I'm going to die? Where am I going to die? Does anybody have any idea? Have we not heard of deaths at the stadium? Have we not heard of deaths at discos and cinemas and theatres? Have we not heard of deaths in other haram places? Wasn't a body picked up just in our city here from the prostitute quarters on Eid day? And so many others which we do not even know of. So therefore, the person must ponder, he must meditate, he must think that how much of bounties of Allah Ta'ala and what is He really asking me to do? How much do I have to do in return? Make my salat 5 times a day. Give zakat if due, fast in Ramadan, go for hajj if farz, fulfill the rights of the parents, of the elders, respect them, young ones, have mercy for them. Black or white, whoever it is, poor, needy, assist them, help them. Simple little things to do. Nothing major, nothing difficult. And then get great, great rewards from Allah tabaraka wa ta'ala. Therefore, fazkuruni azkurkum. One of it is that Allah tabaraka wa ta'ala says that you remember me with tawbah and I will remember you with maghfirat. You make istighfar and tawbah, I will remember you with maghfirat. Fazkuruni with tawbah. Askurkum bil maghfira. You remember me with tawbah. That you are a human being. And you are bound to make mistakes. You are bound to err. None of us can claim to be very pious and righteous and pure and perfect. Everyone has got some kind of sin or weakness or shortcoming. But Allah tabaraka wa ta'ala is saying that you remember me with tawbah.

In there, Hazrat Yunus alayhi salatu wasalam says, La ilaha illa anta subhanak inni kuntu minaz zalimin. And when he says that and calls out to Allah tabaraka wa ta'ala, Allah tabaraka wa ta'ala says, Fastajabna lahu wa najjaynahu minal gham wa kadhalika nunjil mu'mineen. Fastajabna lahu. Now Allah tabaraka wa ta'ala responded to his call. Where was that call? Right in the bottom of the ocean, in the stomach's whale. In the stomach of the whale. And yet Allah tabaraka wa ta'ala is responding, is listening. And Allah tabaraka wa ta'ala says, we gave him salvation from that gham, from the distress that he was in. And not only that, وَكَذَٰلِكَ نُنْجِ الْمُؤْمِنِينَ. In other words, Allah tabaraka wa ta'ala is giving a message to us that until the day of Qiyamah, whosoever is in distress, whosoever is in pain and suffering and problem and difficulty and hardship, then all he has to do is turn towards Allah tabaraka wa ta'ala, and that is how we will give them also najat and salvation from distress. Of course, sometimes a person is begging Allah Ta'ala for cure from some illness. He is not getting that, but he will be getting something else in return. That is an explanation that I gave many times, that what you get when you ask. So, فَذْكُرُونِي أَذْكُرْكُمْ وَشْكُرُولِي وَلَا تَكْفُرُونَ. That you remember me with tawbah, I will remember you with maghfirah. Then Allah Tabaraka wa Ta'ala is saying that you remember me bil ita'ah. أَذْكُرْكُمْ بِالْقِنَايَا فَذْكُرُونِي بِالْإِطَاعَ. That you remember me with obedience. You obey me, you follow me. Yeah, follow my teachings. Practice upon Nabi alayhi salatu wasalam's teachings. And I will give you blessings, bounties. Why does Allah tabaraka wa ta'ala need to punish? Why does Allah ta'ala have to punish? Does he enjoy any kind of happiness in punishing unnecessarily? Even in his punishment and in his azab also, there's nothing but rahmat. Allah Ta'ala is so loving, so merciful, so kind, that even in that punishment and azab that sometimes is sent down, there is a mercy and kindness in there. That Allah Ta'ala wants that the person must get up from his slumber and sleep and from his negligence, so that he may enjoy those bounties that Allah Ta'ala has. Allah Ta'ala wants to give, but that is the condition. Therefore, the Sabit Bunani Rahmatullah Alayhi, he says, I know exactly when my Allah is remembering me. He says, when is Allah Ta'ala remembering you? How do you know? He says, when I'm remembering Allah Ta'ala, He's remembering me. Now, remembrance of Allah Ta'ala at all times and all occasions does not mean reading tasbih all the time. It means that there's some hukam of Allah Ta'ala, there's some law of Allah Ta'ala, this that is focused on the every individual at different times. Every minute there is some law. Like now, the hukam is that just now we will have to make salat of Jumu'ah. The hukam was that as soon as the azan is called out, hasten towards the masjid, hasten towards Jumu'ah salat. Iza nudiya ila salat, iza nudiya ya ayyuhal ladhina amanu, iza nudiya ila salat min yawmil Jumu'ah, fas'au ila zikrillahi wazharul bay. So then we have to run towards this Jumu'ah. In the same way, when the person is eating, then he must eat halal. When he's opening his business or conducting his business, that at that time he must make sure that he's doing it in the way that Quran and Sunnah has ordered. Now that is what remembrance of Allah Ta'ala is. So you remember me with a ta'at, I will remember you with all my favors and blessings. Allah Tabaraka wa Ta'ala says, you remember me with submission, with complete submission. And I will remember you with izzat and with respect. Therefore, Hazrat Umar radiallahu ta'ala said, Nahnu qawmun a'azzana Allahu bil Islam. That we are a people whom Allah tabaraka wa ta'ala gave respect through Islam. Complete submission to Allah tabaraka wa ta'ala's will and order and command does not make a person's life miserable. It makes it a happy one, a pleasant one. A one in which there is true enjoyment and true happiness. Unfortunately, we are hastening or we are rushing towards that which we are seeing the non-Muslims enjoying themselves in, and we are taking that to be our happiness. Whereas that is not happiness for a Muslim, unless his heart is dead. If the heart is dead, then of course it's a different issue. And many people are making such kind of statements, therefore we say if the person wants to go and watch the football or follow the football World Cup, then he must do so at his peril, that is a different thing.
but at least control the tongue from statements which are

leading to nothing but kufr. When a person says that if Nabi alayhi salatu wasalam, arguing with his other friends or family members, that if Nabi alayhi salatu wasalam was present, he too would have been at the stadium. Now is that some kind of statement that can be overlooked? And then we say these people are orthodox and conservative. If Nabi alayhi salatu wasalam was present, he would have been there, showing his patriotism. Na'uzu billahi min zalik. And such other statements are being made at present, and this is that time that Nabi alayhi salatu wasalam spoke about, yusbihu mu'minan wa yumsi kafira. The person will be Muslim in the morning, he'll be kafir at the end of the day, or he'll be Muslim in the evening and kafir by the morning. That means they won't be concerned about the kind of statements that are making. If the person doesn't want to listen, or he doesn't want to follow Nabi alayhi salatu wasalam's teachings, or he is convinced that there's nothing wrong with it, then good luck to him. But at least don't make such kind of statements. Somebody says that the ulama should tell the World Cup organizers that instead of bottles of champagne, they must have bottles of Zamzam water to sprinkle on the people. Na'uzu billahi min zalik. So we have to be very much on guard and be very careful. What does it cost if we have to control our tongues? The person is engaging in some sin, but he knows it is a sin and he considers it a sin, and he's making istighfar and tawbah over that sin, then we'll say that there is hope of maghfirat and forgiveness for that person. But if the person starts bragging about that sin, so therefore Allah tabaraka wa ta'ala says, وَذْكُرُونِي أَذْكُرْكُمْ وَشْكُرُولِي وَلَا تَكْفُرُونَ. You'll be surprised what our young students and children and even our parents and family members and others are saying. They make a mockery and a fool of those people who do not want to, for Islamic reasons, go to such places. So then at least keep quiet. Don't make such kind of comments. Now to make a comment like that, does a person slay a Muslim? And then that is the jurist's ruling, that if the person makes a statement of kufr, then his nikah ends. The nikah ends. Now even though that person reads another 1,000 times La ilaha illallah, he'll become a Muslim. But as far as his marriage is concerned, it has ended. Ask any mufti, ask any jurist. The marriage has ended. Now do they re-perform the marriage after that? The nikah has to be re-performed. A new mehr has to be given. And if that is not done, then all his life now he is living in sin. And the children that are going to be born will be illegitimate. Now that same child after that, which is illegitimate, will inherit from that father's estate, because we will consider the child to be legitimate. And then when it comes to this person himself, if he hasn't made sincere tawbah, or whoever has made such kind of statements, if he hasn't read the shahada again, so then we will perform his nikah, or the person will be treated as a Muslim. He'll make namaz also, he'll fast also, he'll give zakat also. Look at the hadith of Nabi alayhi salatu wasalam about the signs of qiyamah. So it doesn't give us any enjoyment to sit here and talk the same things over and over. What enjoyment does it give? We talk about there are lots of issues. Definitely there's lots of issues to discuss. But are these not issues that are very, very important in a Muslim's life? Why else have we come for Jummah Salat? Because we consider ourselves Muslims and we believing in Allah Ta'ala and His Nabi alayhi salatu wasalam, who come, therefore we came for Jummah Salat. So Allah Tabaraka wa Ta'ala wants to bless us. He is very merciful. There's no doubt He is extremely merciful and kind and forgiving. If it had not been for that, we don't know when we should have been destroyed because of our actions and our deeds. 70-80% of the Ummah doesn't make for us Salat with Jamaat. But Allah Ta'ala's kindness and ihsan, and look at His tolerance, that how much He tolerates. So should we not be returning to Allah Ta'ala? Therefore, فَذْكُرُونِي أَذْكُرْكُمْ. You remember me, I will remember you. And be grateful to me, do not be ungrateful. It is not appropriate and right of a Muslim who is blessed with so much of bounties from Allah Ta'ala to be ungrateful, to use those bounties in places with that Allah Ta'ala is displeased. And look at the lives of people. We all know what they are going through. Which home we can say now there's great amount of happiness and joy. The family is united. Brothers, sisters, uncles, aunts, all there's such unity.
We're talking about football uniting the people. We can't unite few people in the houses. Look at the fights and quarrels, and look at the number of cases that are at the courts of law. And look at the arguments and the dispute and the friction and fractions and everything else in our society. There's so much of things that are happening. What are these the result of? Don't we ponder? That is again the same thing, that my silence must be my meditation. That I must think that if everybody seems to be turning away in my family, then there's such a lot of fights and quarrels and arguments and brothers not talking to sisters and parents not talking to children and children not talking to parents and families are disunited and everybody at each other's throats and necks. So what is the cause of that? What is the reason? Don't we have to ponder and reflect and see in the Quran and Sunnah that where are we going wrong? So fazkuruni azkurkum washkuruli wala takfurun. Now there are so many other things, but the time has expired. So if we are going to be obedient to Allah tabaraka wa ta'ala, we are going to be the beneficiaries, nobody else. And believe me that there are large number, whether we like it or not, large number of people who came out from their sins, from the evils, from the discourse, from the cinemas, from the theatres, from the dancing halls and from the drug habits. There are large number. Ask me, okay, I've got files like that filled for evidence if you want. Large number of them. Ask them now, what is the difference? They also were addicts of drugs, they were addicts of this and addicts of that. And now so many of those young people are having beautiful dreams of Nabiyyu Pak sallallahu alaihi wasallam. They're dreaming of Tawaf of the Kaaba Sharif. They dream and they're enjoying such peace and happiness and contentment in their lives. Many of them, I'm talking about around the world. And many of them haven't even seen or haven't attended. They just listen to tapes on radio stations. So there is something that it is a truth that Allah tabaraka wa ta'ala will give peace of mind. He'll give happiness. He'll give contentment. He'll give satisfaction in our hearts. Greed, lust and evil passions and desires will come under control. We don't say they will disappear altogether, but they'll come under control. And the whole purpose of earning, that the person wants to enjoy that wealth that he is earning, Allah tabaraka wa ta'ala will give it to him. Because if there's going to be happiness in the home, happiness in the family, then he will even enjoy that wealth. Otherwise, in that wealth also there will be nothing but restlessness, anxieties, worries and problems. Nigahe aqreba badli, mizaje dosta badla. Nazar ek unki kya badli ke kul sara jahan badla. May Allah tabaraka wa ta'ala give you and the ummah at large the tawfiq of amal. Of course, there's so much that we can be said on this verse, kuruni azkurkum. If Allah ta'ala gives life, health and another opportunity, will continue. Wa akhira da'wana alhamdulillahi rabbil alamin.

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We know that it's Saturday night, and Saturday night there are lots of distractions and lot of attractions. The cinemas are calling, the theatres are calling, the gambling dens are calling. All the fitnas of the cities, they are calling. So it's a world in which everything is inviting towards sin, towards vices, towards evil. Very few exceptions you get these days where the invitation is towards the deen of Allah Ta'ala, towards Rasulullah Sallallahu Alaihi Wasallam, towards the Quran Sharif, towards the Sunnah, and especially on a Saturday night. Of course there are nikahs, nikah is sunnat, walima is sunnat, that we understand. So lots of people go for nikahs, walimas on Saturday nights. But I am not talking about those programs or functions which are permissible or could be sunnat. I am talking about the invitation towards sins. In the life of a Muslim, there was no question of searching for sins. A Muslim does not search for sins. Accidental sin a Muslim can commit. We can understand that. Even a very pious person too, somewhere along the line, he can slip, he can make a mistake, he can err, he can fault. That can happen. But for a Muslim to go out in search of sins is like a person that is going out in search of filth and dirt. Accidentally, if a person put his leg on some filth, and he slipped and fell, so we will say that was an accident. Or accidentally he slipped and he went, fell into the gutter. So now the dirty, filthy water of the gutter was running there. Some entered his ears, some entered his mouth. So the sensible person will get up immediately, rush to the bathroom, have a shower, change, apply ether. But that person will be a stupid, a madman, or something wrong with his head, who again does the same thing purposely. If he does it purposely, repeatedly, then we'll say something seriously wrong with him. In the same way, the person who accidentally fell into some sin, he got trapped in one of the webs of shaitan or one of the webs of nafs, then we will say he fell, he slipped, so he must get up, make sincere tawbah, repent, regret, ask Allah Ta'ala for forgiveness. With plenty of istighfar and tawbah, he will be taking the shower. And then Durood Sharif recitation, Quran Sharif recitation, other good deeds and actions will be that perfume, that ithar that he will apply. So that is what the person does if he is a Muslim. But what happens on a Saturday night, and not only Saturday nights, now it's almost every night, and every day, that people go out in search of sins.
They go to the bazaars and marketplaces so that they may find pretty women to ogle at. They go to the airports so that they may find pretty women to stay and gaze at. They go to the other places for that very reason. Or they are going for the cinemas, for the discos, for the theatres, for the gambling dens. They're purposely going. So that going purposely is like going in search of dirt or filth. The Muslim heart is a very, very sensitive heart. And it must be sensitive because there is the noor of Iman in that heart. The noor of Iman, it cannot tolerate the darkness of kufr, the darkness of shirk, the darkness of bidat, the darkness of masiyat or sins, the darkness of disobedience to Allah and His Rasul sallallahu alayhi wa sallam. The sensitive Iman wala heart of the Muslim, it cannot tolerate. Both things cannot exist at the same time. In this very masjid now, either it's light or it's darkness. There can be degrees of darkness. There can be degrees of darkness and degrees of light. In reality, it is the same thing. The more the light comes in, the more the darkness disappears. You have heard many times of the example of the eclipse. When the eclipse takes place, then what happens is that the earth comes between the eclipse of the moon. So the earth comes between the sun and the moon. Now when it comes between the sun and the moon, then how much of earth came between the sun and the moon, that much of darkness will come over the moon. Because the moon doesn't have the light of its own. It is borrowed light from the sun. Unke rukh se tu jalwe chura kar jagmagata hai dunya ko shabbar. 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He says, unke rukh se tu jalwe chura kar jagmagata hai dunya ko shabbar. You are lighting up the world, stealing the light from the sun. You don't have any light of your own. It is all borrowed light, stolen light from the sun, and you are lighting up the earth. Everyone knows that. So the moon doesn't have light of its own. It is what is borrowed from the sun. Now how much of earth comes between the sun and the moon, that much darkness will come over the moon. Now when the earth is moving out, if it has moved out 25%, then 25% light will come on the moon. We're taking a full moon. If 50% of darkness has moved out, the earth has moved out, then 50% light will come. And if the entire earth moves away, then finish, you have 100% light. There'll be full shining bright moon. So like that, the heart of the mu'min also, the tajalli of Allah tabaraka wa ta'ala, how much of nafs and shaitan will come between, that much of darkness will be there. Now if nafs and shaitan is 50%, then there'll be 50% darkness. And if nafs and shaitan are 100%, there'll be 100% darkness on that heart. Then you can read Quran Sharif from Surah Fatiha right up to Qul A'uzu bi Rabbin Nas, and it will have absolutely no effect. So how much of the earth moves out, that much light comes. So how much of nafs and shaitan will move out from that heart, that much light, that much tajalli, that much noor will come into that heart. So if there's 100% nafs and shaitan, then there'll be 100% darkness. That is the time that we say that Allah tabaraka wa ta'ala has put a seal on those hearts. When Allah tabaraka wa ta'ala puts a seal on those hearts, then after that no Quran Sharif ayat and no Hadith Sharif has any effect.
So Saturday night there is distraction, there's attraction, there's everything in the outside world. Nobody denies that. And as human beings there will be that taqaza. We always talk about taqaza, demand. So we are human beings, so there will be that demand. The nafs, its demand is always sins. That's its demands. That nafs which has not been disciplined, its mizaj is exactly the mizaj of Jahannam. Hal mim mazid, hal mim mazid. Allah tabaraka wa ta'ala mentions in the Quran Sharif, يَوْمَ نَقُولُ لِجَهَنَّمَ هَلِمْ تَلَأْتِ وَتَقُولُ هَلْ مِمْ مَزِيدٍ. When Jahannam will be asked on the day of Qiyamah, are you now full? Jahannam will say, هَلْ مِمْ مَزِيدٍ. Any more? Send them inside. Plenty of place. No shortage of space. هَلْ مِمْ مَزِيدٍ. That is the mizaj of Jahannam. That no matter how many people will enter into Jahannam, but Jahannam will go on saying, is there any more? So that person who has not disciplined his nafs, he has not raised it up from nafs ammara to nafs mutmainna. So then that person's nafs, the mizaj and the temperament will be exactly that of Jahannam, hal mim mazid. Therefore that person will never ever be satisfied with the commission of sins. If he is committing zina, then hal mim mazid. If you give him all the women of the world, he will still make hal mim mazid. If the person is greedy for wealth, whether it comes through halal, haram, any source, as long as it comes, then it will be hal mim mazid, any more wealth. Whatever the person is greedy for, there will always be hal mim mazid. And on the other hand, if that nafs is disciplined, then also there will be hal mim mazid. But there will be a world of difference now. The Allah walas, Allah tabaraka wa ta'ala also gives them that kind of heart, where they also make hal mim mazid. But that hal mim mazid is for good deeds and for good actions. They just don't feel satisfied with what they have done in the way of ibadat, zikr, tilawat, Hajj, Umrahs, charities, care for the widows, orphans, poor, needy, destitute. Anything which we categorize as good deed and good action, they don't feel satisfied. They don't feel that they have now reached a stage where they don't need to do more. Of course, the more has to be done by direction. It must not be done without direction. A person can get dehydrated. I have mentioned this many times in different majalis, because we get letters from many people who have been dehydrated. They overdid the zikrullah, thinking that zikrullah cannot cause any harm. So what is there if I have to read 10,000 times, 100,000 times, because they read in some kitab, read this 50,000 times, read this 100,000 times. People just sometimes read uncontrolled, and then they get dehydrated. And the maqsad of all that reading also is dunya, most of the time. The maqsad of all that reading is nothing but dunya. The person has read 10,000 times and 100,000 times, and if you ask him for what he read, then most of the times it will be nothing but dunya, for the purpose of dunya. Now it's not haram if the person seeks halal livelihood. It's permissible for his reading those wazifas so that there's increase in the rizq or barakat in the rizq. Or the person is seeking something else, or for a pretty wife is making dua, reading long wazifas. But the noor of it will only come when it is for the pleasure of Allah tabaraka wa ta'ala. That is the condition. So if he does not control it, then sometimes there can be dehydration. And the simple example I always give, that we heard in our childhood days, an apple a day keeps the doctor away. So now does that mean now, because apples have got a lot of vitamins, so once in one sitting eat 20 kgs of apples, what's going to happen? There's only that limit which the stomach can digest and accept. So for the brains also, there's only a limit. It must be controlled.
But nevertheless, that desire to do more, that is the difference between the Allahwalas and between those people who are searching for sins. Sins are like the water of the ocean, salty waters. No matter how much of it a person drinks, his thirst will increase. The thirst will increase, it will not decrease. He'll go on drinking and drinking until finally there'll be eruption. So sins are like that. So on this Saturday night, this is the purpose of having some Naat Sharif Majlis or some Dini talk or some Dini Majlis, so that we stay away from the influence of the outside world, where unnecessarily we go to spend our time, and sometimes we get caught up then in the fitnas. Shaitan and nafs are too shrewd. So what does it cost if we take a drive now in certain areas? So he takes them to those areas in the name of drive. And after that the person gets caught up. Sometimes he gets caught up with prostitutes, sometimes he gets caught up in the cinema, sometimes he gets caught up in some other kind of haram, and then regrets it all his life too. We're dealing with cases every day, so we know what is happening. May Allah tabaraka wa ta'ala protect us. So since we have returned from Madina Sharif with Allah tabaraka wa ta'ala's fazal and ihsan, so I will repeat the Naat Sharif in which we desire to go back to Madina Sharif. And whose desire is not there to go back to Madina Sharif? Those who have been there, there is an increased desire to go there. And those who haven't been there, there is that deep-hearted desire to at least go there for once in a lifetime. That is obvious because Nabi alayhi salatu wasalam, who was the khulasa of kainat, the greatest after Allah Ta'ala, Allah Ta'ala chose Madina Sharif for his hijrat, chose Madina Sharif for his resting place. So who will not be desirous of visiting Madina Sharif, visiting Rasulullah sallallahu alayhi wa sallam? Because Nabi alayhi salatu wasalam said, Man zara qabri ba'da wafati faka annama zarani fi hayati. The person who comes and visits my grave after my passing away is like the person who visited me in my lifetime. And there are so many ahadith which we normally discuss when we talk about Madina Sharif. So in tonight's majlis, we will repeat that Naat Sharif, Rang Laayengi Kab Meri Aahein.

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When will my duas be accepted? Fir madine ki janib ko jaye. That we proceed once again in the direction of Madina Sharif. Iman will return to Madina Sharif. Nabi alayhi salatu wasalam said, like how the snake, after it moves around, then it returns to the hole that it has made in the ground. It's like that iman. If a person wants salamati of iman, then he will find it there, provided he is in search of salamati and protection of iman. Because if he does not want protection, then even in Madina Sharif he can get trapped in different kinds of fitnas. پھر مدینے کی جانب کو جائے جب نظر آئے وہ سبز گنبد کہہ کے صلی علی جھوم جائے. I don't think there's any poet who has composed Naat Sharif where somewhere along the line he has not mentioned the Green Dome. Great, great shuara, great, great Naat Sharif writers and composers. Somewhere along the line in their poetry, in some poetry or the other of this, there must be mention of this Green Dome of Nabi alayhi salatu wasalam. You can have the Green Dome on different masajid in the world. There are many, many masajid which have got Green Domes. But where can they have the noor of the Green Dome of the Masjid of Nabi alayhi salatu wasalam? Over the Rosa Mubarak, that Green Dome. Where can they have that Green Dome? Billions of angels from throughout the world are carrying durood and salam to Nabi alayhi salatu wasalam. They must be hovering over that Green Dome. The noor of that Green Dome, the tajalli of that Green Dome, a person has to have a heart to see or to perceive. We do not have that kind of sight, we do not have that kind of heart, so to us it is just a green dome paint, a dome that's painted green. That's all it is to us. But to those people who have got heart, then we will say we all have hearts. Indeed we have hearts, donkeys have hearts, monkeys have hearts. But nobody has up till now called the monkey Ahle Dil. That one Ahle Dil monkey was jumping up and down the branches. Nobody has called a monkey Ahle Dil. A person sees half a dozen monkeys jumping from this branch to that branch. Then did anybody say, look at those Ahle Dil monkeys? The Ahle Dil are only the Allahwalas, whom Allah Ta'ala has blessed with a heart which is purified. The purification of the soul which we go on speaking about, for which we have no place now in our dictionaries and in our lives. We take it for granted, a little bit of zikr, tilawat, ibadat, and we are waliullahs, kamil waliullahs, seventh heaven. Our amal, our akhlaq, our muasharat, our muamlat, all these things are part of the development of the dil. Therefore nobody is an Allah wala until he does justice, until he is honest, until he is truthful. No one is an Ahle Dil until he fulfills the rights of his wife, of his children, of his parents,
of his clients and customers. Until then, he cannot become an Ahle Dil, no matter how much of Zikrullah you make. You cannot be an Ahle Dil. An Ahle Dil will only be that person who has got the akhlaq of Rasulullah sallallahu alaihi wasallam, the teachings of Islam, the Quran and Sunnah in his life. Then he is Ahle Dil. And when a person has that kind of heart, then Nabi alayhi salatu wasalam has mentioned, ittaqu firasat al mu'min fa innahu yanzuru bi nurillah. Aw kama qala alayhi salatu wasalam, beware of the firasat of the mu'min, for he sees with the nur of Allah tabaraka wa ta'ala. Then they can see what nur is there on the tajalla, on the green dome, and what nur is there in the mihrab, and what nur is there in the mimbar, and what nur is there in Riyazul Jannah, and what nur is there in the masjid, and what nur is there on the mountains of Uhud, and what nur is there at the Rosa Mubarak, and what nur is there in Medina Sharif. Then he can sense, perceive. Otherwise it is nothing but tourism, holiday, a nice good pastime. There are so many people, it's just holiday. May Allah tabaraka wa ta'ala give us the reality and the haqeeqat.

And when we see the green dome from a distance, then increase recitation of durood and salam. That is the moment. As he is traveling from Jeddah or from whichever direction he is coming, then there is an excitement, unlike how we go nowadays. There is no excitement, especially those who go repeatedly. It seems like something that we saw before, we are seeing it again. What difference does it make? It's the same. So it's not the gardens of Kashmir, it's not Taj Mahal of India, it's not the waterfalls of Niagara and Victoria. This is something totally different, even if we have seen it 100 times or 1,000 times. But there must be that excitement, the kafir. The Durood Sharif recitation must increase. The person must keep looking as he's nearing. If you pass Bir Ali coming that way, you see that, start seeing the date palms and date trees, then you know you're coming nearer, then you see the city. Now you still keep on looking this direction, that direction, and then when you see those high minarets, then you know you are somewhere around there, and then you keep looking, and then comes the green dome somewhere in between. And the excitement of the person knows no limits, and tears roll down the cheeks, and durood sharif, and duas, and the person starts pouring his heart out before Allah tabaraka wa ta'ala, making tawbah, istighfar from his sins, that, oh Allah, you know that where my feet walked, you know what my eyes have seen, you know what my ears have heard, you know what my tongue has spoken, you know what my mind has thought, I was not deserving of coming to this Mubarak city. And you chose me out of millions of people to come back to this Mubarak city, or to come to this Mubarak city. And these eyes of mine, which have seen so much of haram, now you're giving me the opportunity of seeing the green dome and all the noor that's on the green dome. Then the person goes to the hotel, packs or checks in, has a ghusl, bath, put perfume, put itar, become neat, clean. And with great adab and with great respect, then he comes into the masjid. That is the difference. In our masjid, we are told that we must come clean. There must be no odor on our clothes and body which will offend anybody who is in the masjid. That's what we learn. But when you go to Makkah Sharif, then you say, put on your ihram. And the ihram, then you must not put any perfume, no itar. You must not clip your nails after you are in ihram. You must not cut your hair. Don't use soap. Now all these things, what do they mean? What do they indicate? That the person is going to have odor on his body, on his ihram. There's going to be dust, there's going to be dirt. But look at Allah tabaraka wa ta'ala's system. It is to put our aqal right. That you don't use your intelligence. You do what I tell you. Your masjid, that small masjid, you go neatly dressed, don't have any kind of clothes which has got impurity, don't go with odor that will offend, don't smoke cigarettes and then go and stand there. Now all that in the masjid here we don't do. But in my house you come, Allah tabaraka wa ta'ala is saying, you come my house, come with disheveled hair, come with dust on your ihram towels, come with no itar and perfume over your ihram until you have finished the tawaf, safa, marwa, and you have shaved off or clipped off your hair. Until then, that is my hukam, and that's how I want to see you coming into my house. Now, where can we run our aqal now? Allah Ta'ala is showing that you are my ashiq. There's no place there for a person who's not an ashiq of Allah Tabaraka wa Ta'ala. It is to show that this person is madly in love with Allah tabaraka wa ta'ala. وَالَّذِينَ آمَنُوا أَشَدُّ حُبَّا لِلَّهِ. Then there is maza after that. Then there is enjoyment. When the person is a true ashik and is going to the house of Allah tabaraka wa ta'ala with disheveled hair, with dust laden ihram, and the person is now making لَبَّيْكَ اللَّهُمَّ لَبَّيْكَ لبيك لا شريك لك لبيك إن الحمد والنعمة لك والملك لا شريك لك. Hopeful, full of hope in Allah Ta'ala's mercy, and at the same time full of fear that my labbaik must not be rejected. Then there's enjoyment.
So that is Allah Ta'ala's house. That's how He wants us to come. But Madina Sharif is a different world. Now there you go. No such thing as just rush into the masjid in the dirty clothes. Go to the hotel, take a shower, put itar, make miswak, do everything. And then with plenty of adab and respect and ihtiram, then walk into the masjid. At that time the mind must be cut off from the outside world. Switch it off completely. Those people and those friends who are jab-jabs and who talk, even in the masjid, then stay far from them when you're entering the masjid. Because they will, as you're entering the masjid, also talk about what the agent did in the airport and what the agent did with his visas and what they did here and what they did there. They'll talk all that even whilst going for the first presentation before Nabi alayhi salatu wasalam. And how much the agent did them down for in the currency, everything they'll talk. All other stories of home. So at that time, cut off. That's why it's preferable. Go alone when you're going for the first presentation. Now my mind is going in a different direction. It might end up just now with a 6-hour Hajj talk. Abu Bakr, ready to sit till Fajr time.

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Oh Allah, make our residence in Madina Sharif permanent. Take us not back to our homes. Let our resting place be Jannatul Baqi. But of course that will come if it is muqaddar. If it is not destined, the person will not get it. But that does not mean that he is deprived. Great, great Sahaba-e-Kiram and Awliya-e-Kiram are buried in different parts of the world. Their niyat was to propagate the message of this deen. So they travelled to distant lands. They even left the company of Rasulullah sallallahu alaihi wasallam. How difficult that must have been upon them. But that was the maqsad, that was the purpose. So with that niyat, if a person is out in some other part of the world and is doing some deen khidmat and is obeying Allah and his Nabi alayhi salatu wasalam there, then it's not a sin. However, the desire to remain in Madina Sharif, chupke chupke mange dua.

If you get an opportunity then to go to the Multazam, then the person says, Mujhko apna bana lo karam se. Oh Allah, with your fazl and with your kindness, make me yours. That is the dua that we make at the Multazam. It's not haram and forbidden to make all other duas there for many other things of this world. But the dua that, oh Allah, make us yours. If Allah Ta'ala becomes ours, then everything will work in our favor. If Allah Ta'ala is not ours, nothing will work in our favor. Just wealth does not mean Allah Ta'ala is in our favor. Plenty of wealth even Qarun had. If wealth comes with Allah Ta'ala's pleasure, then he is in our favor. If poverty comes with Allah Ta'ala's pleasure, then he is in our favor. Sometimes Allah Ta'ala is pleased that a certain person must stay in poverty. So Allah Ta'ala is happy that he stays in that state. So no matter what he tries, but he just can't seem to get going. But he is obedient to Allah and his Nabi alayhi salatu wasalam. That is the gauge. So then it shows Allah Ta'ala is in his favor. Then in that poverty Allah Ta'ala will give him sukoon. And in that richness Allah Ta'ala will give the rich person sukoon. But if Allah Ta'ala is not in his side, so then the rich one will not have sukoon in his richness, and the poor person will not have sukoon in his poverty. Mujhko apna bana lo karam se multazam par ye mange duaye. 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

go around the world and create the love of Allah tabaraka wa ta'ala in the hearts of people. When people will get love of Allah ta'ala in their hearts, and they will become obedient, and they'll have love of Rasulullah sallallahu alayhi wa sallam, they'll become obedient. So then all the actions that they will do in their lives, the good deeds, then the person who put him on track will also get the sawab and reward. So he says, I do not just want to be one out in this love of yours, O my Allah. I wish to be madly in love with you, but O Allah, not alone. Sare alam ko majnu banakar. Make the whole world mad.

he is held in esteem. It doesn't mean the person who is madly in love with Allah Ta'ala, so now he will just tear his clothes and he will just go and do all the wrong things. The mad person is, he doesn't know what he is doing, he's got no control over himself. Now all these great awliya-i kiram, great mashayikh, they didn't do all the silly things and stupid things that a madman does. So madness of Allah Tabaraka wa Ta'ala's love keeps the person perfectly balanced. He leads a perfectly balanced life, normal life. He marries, he earns halal, he brings up his children, he walks in the streets, he goes to the bazaars and does his shopping and marketing. And this is what confused the people when they looked at the Anbiya alayhimus salatu wasalam. Say, ma li hadha ar-rasul ya'kulu at-ta'am wa yamshi fil aswaq. How can this person be a Nabi of Allah Tabaraka wa Ta'ala? In other words, how can this person be a Nabi of Allah Tabaraka wa Ta'ala? Because what he is doing, we also do. He's walking in the bazaars, he's eating food, he's drinking, he's marrying. So how can this person be a Nabi of Allah Ta'ala? In their heads was that a Nabi of Allah Ta'ala must be an angel. Doesn't marry, doesn't eat, doesn't drink. Then that should be a Nabi of Allah. Now the person who goes to the bazaar and does some marketing and shopping and buying for the family, then they say this person can't be a Nabi of Allah Ta'ala. Sort of necessity they went. But the maqsad of theirs was to propagate this message of Allah Tabaraka wa Ta'ala's deen. They were madly in love with Allah Ta'ala and they made all others also madly in love with Allah Ta'ala. May Allah Tabaraka wa Ta'ala take us all to Madina Sharif again and again. And if we haven't had the opportunity of going, then we don't get disappointed. We don't feel as if we are inferior to others. And the others must not feel we are superior because we went repeatedly. So there are so many great awliya-i kiram who never had the opportunity. But their hearts were in Madina Sharif all the time. The love for Nabi alayhi salatu wasalam was reflected in their dressing, in their eating, in their walking, in their talking, in their amal, in their actions. So they were in Madina Sharif. And there were lots of people, or there are lots of people that go to Madina Sharif or are living there, but they're not in Madina Sharif. If you have to look at their dressing, if you have to look at their actions, their amal, then they're not in Madina Sharif. Allahumma salli ala Sayyidina Muhammad wa ala ala Sayyidina Muhammad wa barik wa sallim. 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My beloved Allah, my Rahim Allah, my Kareem Allah, most forgiving Allah, most compassionate loving Allah. Forgive each and every one of us, forgive each and every one of us. ہم گنہ گار ہے, سیاہ کار ہے, بدکار ہے, مجرم اور خطا کار ہے. میرے مولا, ہم تجھے چھوڑ کے جائے کہاں؟ اے رب کریم, تجھے چھوڑ کے ہم گندے جائے کہاں؟ تیرے سوا ہمارا کوئی سہارا نہیں, تیرے سوا کوئی ہمارا نہیں. If you have to move away, my beloved Allah, your glance of rahmat and mercy, because of our sins, which are the door is there that we can tap, my beloved Allah, don't turn away your glance of mercy and forgiveness because of our sins. 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

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My beloved Allah, forgive our major sins and minor sins, sins that we committed knowingly or unknowingly, in the light of day or darkness of nights. Sins of our eyes, of our ears, of our tongues, our hands and feet, our heart and mind. My beloved Allah, make us yours and become ours. Bless us all with good health, with prosperity, with happiness, with contentment, with satisfaction. Bless us with your ma'rifat, with yaqeen in you, with tawakkul and trust in you. My beloved Allah, agar ek tu nahi mera to koi shay nahi meri. 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Bless us with the best of dunya and the best of akhirat. Don't deprive us of the goodness of this world and the goodness of akhirat. My beloved Allah, bless us with barakat in our businesses, in our homes, in our life, in our time. Those who are weak, give them strength. Those who are sick and ailing, give them shifa. We are spiritually sick, we are physically ill. There are so many brothers and sisters of ours, my beloved Allah, who are in hospitals, clinics, homes, who are sick and ailing, give them complete shifa from their ailments. Those who are on journeys, make them reach the destination safely. Those who are in depression, give them joy and happiness. Those who have passed away, make their maghfirat. Bless them with Jannatul Firdaus. Give their family members kith and kin, sabr jameel, ajr-e azmeen. Those who are making umrahs, make it easy for them. Make it maqbool and asan. And those who have made it, Ya Allah, make it maqbool. Ya Allah, protect us from ujub, from riya. Protect us from pride. Protect us from show. Ya Allah, let all our ibadat be solely for your pleasure. Except all the works of deen that are taking place. 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Bless all workers of deen with ikhlas. My beloved Allah, bless us with success in dunya and success in akhirat. ایک دن مرنا ہے، آخر موت ہے. Don't let the angel of death visit us in any kind of haram action. When the time of our departure comes, take us to Madina Tayyiba. 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Ya Allah, if it is not muqaddar there, wherever it may be, let it be in a state that you are pleased with us. Rasul-e-Pak sallallahu alayhi wa sallam, all his life he made duas for us. Bless us with all the goodness that he asked for us. Bless the ummah with that goodness. And from all the mischief, corruption and fitnas that he asked for protection, protect us and the ummah of Rasulullah sallallahu alayhi wa sallam. Remove the difficulties, the hardship, the pain and the suffering of the ummah around the globe. Palestine, Chechnya, Bosnia, Kashmir, Afghanistan, Iraq, Somalia, Sudan, throughout the world where the ummah is suffering, Ya Allah, remove the difficulties. Ya Allah, you are well aware of the good wishes, the good desires, the aspirations of each and everyone who have raised their hands before you this part of the night, on a Saturday night, when there are so many distractions and attractions in the outside world.
Ya Allah, for your pleasure they sacrificed and they sat to listen to an Naat Sharif. Ya Allah, in ki nek murado ko pura kar de. Fulfill their good wishes, good desires and aspirations. And you are well aware of the difficulties, the hardship, the pain, the suffering, the problems, the tests and the trials, the sicknesses and the diseases of each and every person who has raised his or her hand before you this part of the night. With your fazl, with your kindness, with your ihsan, my beloved Allah, remove their difficulties, their pain, their suffering and problems.

0: الحمد لله. I feel you can even read it after the program. You will get inshallah 1000 rakat namaz sawab if you listen to one chapter of Deen. بھیجا غصہ اتنا خطرناک مرض ہے. بسم اللہ الرحمن الرحیم. بھیجا غصہ اتنا خطرناک مرض ہے کہ بیٹے کو باپ سے، بیوی کو شوہر 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citizens are angry, public is angry, teachers are angry, students are angry, ustad is angry, sheikh is angry, and murids are angry. Everyone is filled with nothing but anger. Seems like there is no such thing as happiness in anybody's heart. Every heart seems to be restless. So he says ghussa is something that is acceptable. It is not something that is totally haram or forbidden. You need some kind of anger. If a person does not have anger, he cannot make jihad also. How can you make jihad if you don't have anger? If a person finds someone is interfering with his wife and he says, no, mustn't get angry. Or if his child is doing something that is totally wrong and haram and forbidden, he says, mustn't get angry. So there is a place for anger. That's why he uses the word beja anger. That means anger which is not justified. If it is justified, then it is acceptable. In fact, there is a place for it in the life of a person. There has to be some kind of anger. The person has to show some kind of anger against his nafs. He has to show anger against shaitan. If he's not going to show anger against nafs and shaitan, then he'll become the slave of nafs and shaitan. Then nafs and shaitan will drag him to whichever place it wishes to. So there has to be anger directed at nafs and shaitan also. So beja ghussa means anger which is not justified. Over little things, trivial things, petty things, things of a worldly nature which don't even carry any weight, things which can be resolved or problems which can be solved amicably, properly, without leading to fisticuffs and fights and arguments and all kinds of problems. But the person, instead of resolving it, he gives vent to anger. And then in that anger, he exceeds the limits. And then it sometimes creates such kind of problems that you cannot resolve it all your life after that. Look at the number of cases of murders that we have. Number of cases. At the courts of law every day there are cases upon cases where people have shot their wives or their children, or they have shot their neighbors. Now we had a case where just because of the electricity problem that the landlord was having with his tenant, so the tenant shot the landlord. Now what was that? It was anger. So this anger, there is a place for it. There's no doubt there is a place for anger. But at present, one of the weakest points in our lives is this control of that anger. That we just do not have that much control over this anger. In a fit of anger and rage, we do things which afterwards we regret all our lives. That why did I do this? Why did I say this? Why did I behave like this? And ask anyone who has behaved like an animal in anger if it gave him some kind of joy and happiness after his anger had subsided. So therefore he says, beja ghussa, unjustified anger, where the person should not be getting angry. But now his anger, he gave vent to it. He said, this is such a sickness, it is such a marz, it is such a weakness in the human being that it separates the father from the son, separates the wife from the husband from the wife, parents from the children, children from the parents, ustad and teacher from the pupils, pupils from the teachers, shagird from the shaykh from the murid and murid from the shaykh. So much of problems arise when the person does not control and manage this anger. We don't say that there's going to be no anger. If the person is made to get angry and he does not get angry, then he's a donkey. If a person, something is done in front of him which should make him angry and he doesn't get angry, it doesn't even cause any kind of frown to come on his forehead, and yet it was a place where anger was justified, then that person is a donkey. And the person who, after he got angry, if somebody says that, must please make me maaf, I got angry. The person got angry, now he's saying, please make me maaf, I got angry. I should have controlled and managed my anger, but I gave vent to it, I exceeded the limits. Now the person who does not forgive at that time, then he's a shaitan. Now he's worse than the donkey now. Because the person made a mistake, now he's asking for forgiveness. So it shows that the person is regretting the action that he has undertaken. Now if the person does not forgive, then he's got a sifat of shaitan. So he says, this is something which has caused tremendous amount of problem in the society, and so many people have separated, and so many people have become pareshan. Their lives have become full of restlessness. In the anger they hit somebody, in the anger they gave talaqs. Now the person in anger said talaq, talaq, talaq, one way, fired all the bullets, no consideration at all that what is going to be the consequence. Now he goes running about to look for some maulvi to give fatwa that three talaqs given at one time is one talaq. He wants them to believe like the Christians, three in one. So three talaqs will then be three talaqs. If a person is told that you've got three bullets and you must use one on a certain occasion and one at a certain time and the third one certain time, and he fires all three, then can he bring all three back? So just like that, this person now in that anger, he said a lot of things. Now he looks at the face of the children, he looks at the faces of that little child and the other half a dozen children that have been born of the same wife. Now she's going to pack up and go. Then he starts regretting. So nobody really finds happiness and some kind of satisfaction after he has given vent to his anger. So this is a weakness, it is a sickness. Aksar uski neend us par haram rehti hai, intiqam lene ki uljanon mein giriftar rehta hai. Now this person also, his desire to take revenge, sometimes in that anger immediately he can't do something. So he is getting restlessness, he is getting sleepless nights, because all the time his mind is working. How am I going to put this person right? Now in that, how he's going to put that person right, he's losing his sleep too, and then he's giving an opportunity now for shaitan to whisper that to put that person right, the best thing is take your gun and blow his head off. Shaitan will whisper like that. Shaitan will never whisper that what you should do now is cool down, relax, think of the consequences. Will shaitan ever whisper things like that? Shaitan will say, now you have a problem with him and he hurt your feelings and he caused you injury and pain, so now what must you do? Take intiqam, revenge, grudge. And how are you going to do it? The best thing, take a gun and blow his head off. Or your wife has hurt your feelings, the best thing, just divorce her. Lots of women in the world, no shortage. And afterwards he will regret all his life. So his neend, his sleep also goes away. Makhlooq bhi aise logo ko haqeer na qabil aitibar samajhte huye unki dosti se kinara kash. The people who come to know also that this person is very, very temperamental, he has got a very short fuse, and his fuse blows off every little while, and that you don't know which moment he is going to lose himself. Sometimes it is just a joke the person is making. He's not even serious about what he is saying. But the person who is temperamental, full of anger all the time, then that person, you don't know even if that joke could cause his fuse to blow. And he could take some very drastic action. So even people try to stay away from such persons. Say, that person, stay far away. Just make salam to him and get away. Don't even joke with him, don't even talk to him, don't even discuss anything with him, because you don't know, he's very temperamental. Just stay far from him. How many times people say like that? So many people have had this experience. Say, just stay far away from so and so, he's very, very temperamental. So what did we gain in the process? What did we gain after following our nafs and after giving in to our anger and not managing and controlling this anger? We distanced ourselves from Allah Ta'ala, distanced ourselves from Rasulullah Sallallahu Alaihi Wasallam, and even distanced ourselves from the people. Wives are scared of such husbands. It is as if they are walking on glass all the time. When that husband leaves the house, they get very happy. Wonderful. This person, the longer he stays out of the house, the more peaceful for me. Inshallah, we will continue with this subject, if Allah Ta'ala wills, over the next few days. But since it is something that is very relevant to each and every one of us, although I have discussed it in many of the other majalis and Jummah bayans and other things, but it is something that we have to repeatedly listen to and then check. When an X-ray is undertaken, then what is the purpose of that X-ray? If it shows in that X-ray that this person got gallstones, he's got stones, big sizes in his kidneys, or his heart is damaged, or his liver is damaged, or the person has got some other cancerous tissue, so then what is the purpose? After taking out that X-ray, then the person must remedy it. He must look for a physician, he must look for a surgeon, he must look for somebody who can operate and take out that cancerous tissue, because if he's not going to take it out, it's going to spread and the person will go to the Qabristan. So the purpose of these majalis is not just to listen and say, yeah, we heard this, yeah, last year also, we heard this 5 years ago, we heard this yesterday. It is to see if we remove those cancerous tissues, if we have made some kind of surgery, or undertaken or undergone some kind of surgery. And if we have not, then this is the month of Ramadan. Day one, make up our minds that I want to bring about a change in my life. Enough we have heard, speeches upon speeches we have heard. But which day will come in our lives that we say that I have taken now some steps towards my reformation? May Allah tabaraka wa ta'ala give me, give you and the ummah the tawfiq of amal. ربنا آتنا في الدنيا حسنة وفي الآخرة حسنة وقنا عذاب النار يا أرحم الراحمين يا أكرم الأكرمين يا غياث المستغيثين ہم گنہگار ہے سیاہکار ہے بدکار ہے مجرم اور خطاکار ہے سب کچھ ہے بندے مگر تیرے ہے ہمارے صغیرہ کبیرہ عملا خطوہ ظاہری باطنی ہر گناہ کو معاف فرما. Ya Allah, the rains of rahmat which are pouring in this month of Ramadan cause us to be drenched in these rains. Forgive all our sins, major or minor, sins that we committed knowingly or unknowingly in the light of day or darkness of nights. Bless us with the tawfiq of doing everything that is pleasing to you and distancing ourselves from everything displeasing to you. Bless us with all the goodness that Rasul-e-Pak sallallahu alaihi wasallam asked for us and the ummah. Ya Allah, bless our wives, our children, our families with that goodness, and from all the mischief, corruption and fitnas that he asked for protection, protect us and the ummah of Rasulullah sallallahu alayhi wa sallam. 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
1: 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And who is a friend? And also we are discussing about justice in Islam. How the Khulafa'i Rashideen and the people who are considered to be our righteous and pious ancestors and how they were just and fair in their dealings. There was no question of any kind of injustice. All that we were discussing in the light of the ayat of the Quran Sharif, إِنَّ اللَّهَ يَأْمُرُ بِالْعَدْلِ وَالْإِحْسَانِ إِلَىٰ آخِرِ الْآيَةِ An incident or some nasihat of Hazrat Faqih Abdullah Samarqandi Rahmatullah Ali, which I discussed at length in some majlis, but that is connected with this same subject that we are discussing. So that just came to mind a little while ago. And it costs nothing to repeat. He says that every Muslim, irrespective of who the Muslim is, where he is, which country he is, but if he says that he is a Muslim, so then he has to develop six things in him. Firstly, this person who says that he is a Muslim. So then, he must choose a friend who invites him towards good and stops him from evil. Now that's the first thing he said. That this person must choose such a friend that who calls him towards good and stops him from evil. So again the same issue that the friend must be a person who calls towards good. He must be a person that takes us to the right places. He must be a person that puts a full stop to any kind of vice or sin that we would be planning to indulge and engage in. He must stop us and we must be quite happy when the person does that. We must thank the person that he at least stopped us from haram. So he saved us from the fire of Jahannam and he saved us from problems in this world too. So young friends should always remember that person is not a friend who takes the person to disco, cinema, theater and gives him free tickets to all the haram shows and haram entertainment. That person can never be a friend. In human form, the person may look like a friend, but he is not a true friend because he is not concerned about our welfare. He is not concerned about our qabr. He is not concerned about our akhirat. The person who is offering free drugs also, no matter what those drugs cost, but what is he offering? He's offering nothing but destruction. He's offering nothing but disgrace and humiliation. He's offering nothing but breakup of marriages. He's offering nothing but loss of respect in the hearts of the children and the family for the person. He's offering nothing but sometimes prison life. That is what he is offering. So that person cannot be a friend, the person who is offering such kind of things. Although he may say that I am your dear friend, that is why I am giving you all this free. So that is the first thing. He says that the person must make sure that he is choosing the right friend. In the Quran Sharif also, last night also in that ayat, that on the day of Qiyamah, just giving you the gist of the meaning of that, on the day of Qiyamah, some friends will become enemies of their friends. They will become enemies of their friends. Except those who had taqwa, they will remain friends even in the akhirat. But the others, they will become enemies. They will say, you are the person that misled me. He will say, you are the person that misled me. It is because of you that I am getting this punishment. And he will say, because of you I am getting this punishment. So that is what will carry on. And even in this world the same thing happens. That when the friendship is not on the Quran, on the basis of the Quran and Sunnah. That friendship is all motivated, it has worldly greed in it, there's no concern of the welfare of the person. Then if the person suffers some kind of harm and some kind of destruction, then the person blames the other. He says, because of you, I tried to help you, now look where I am. And the other person says, I tried to help you and see where I am. So blame will be put on each other. Therefore the first thing he says, it must choose the right friend. But before that he mentioned is that the person must have his knowledge of Islam increased. Education, he says, is a compulsory thing for every Muslim, irrespective of where he may be, man, woman. Everyone must have proper education. Now this is again based on the Hadith Sharif of Nabi alayhi salatu wasalam, it's based on the Quran Sharif. So when we talk about education, in our heads only one thing comes, that must give the person top degrees, qualification, chain of degrees the person must have, either from the university, from the colleges and from everywhere else. Now again, we must not misunderstand that there's nothing wrong. Our society needs all people. We need engineers, doctors, teachers, scientists. Muslim countries, they are fully dependent on the foreign powers for all their military equipment. So how can they ever win a battle? So we need all those people. But when we are talking about education here, then we are referring to Islamic education. That the person will only be able to make use of all the other knowledge properly and stay away from punishment and problems in this world and the akhirat if he has got the knowledge of Islam. Person can go to the college, go university, go away once and get any chain of degrees, there's no problem. But there has to be that Islamic education. The ignorance with regards to Islamic knowledge is so much that it's unreal. But we don't give our attention to that. Whereas the child, that is the right of the child. Are we talking about a Muslim child? That he must be made aware of who is Allah is. Who is Rasulullah sallallahu alayhi wa sallam. What is akhirat? What is jannat, jahannam? What is his duty in this world? What are the obligations? What are the responsibilities? His namaz, roza, zakat, hajj. The rights of people, the respect of elders, the love for the young ones. Now all this has to be taught to those children. Now if we are not going to teach it when they grow up and they become rebellious, when they reject the parents, when they dump them, so then who do we blame for all that? Everyone is complaining. As I said, that one alim was told that Laylatul Qadr ki aaj, that somebody told him, he says, aaj kal, hamari aulaad jo hai, hamari qadar nahi karti. Our children, they don't appreciate us, they don't value us. He says, my son is also just like that, he's very rebellious. Meri qadar nahi karta. So he says, Laylatul Qadr ki jab log qadar nahi karte, to tumhari kahan qadar karenge? People are not appreciating Laylatul Qadr, where they going to appreciate you? So that is a very important thing. And I don't know how many times I've mentioned that incident. I can't forget it because I went there to that village where this incident took place. Far out, a remote village in Bangladesh. So in the early days, is when that alim tells me when he went there, and there was nothing, no education, complete jahalat and ignorance. And he was the first one that went there now to educate and teach them. And it so happened that within a day or two, there was a janaza. So in that, he noticed that they took a saw and they start cutting the left hand of the person who had died. So he asked them, he said, what is this you are doing? He said, no, we heard that on the day of Qiyamah, if the book of deeds are given in the right hand, then he'll go to Jannat. And if it's given in the left hand, he will go to hell. So we rather cut that hand off from here so he doesn't get it in the left hand. So ignorance. And that incident, I don't know how many times I must have mentioned it to, but it really opens our eyes to ignorance. What is ignorance? That a person was made to sit in a masjid for 40 days and then he came to me in one of the towns he sat. And then he came, he says, Maulana, I'm looking for a wife. My iddat is over. So I said, your iddat is over? He says, yes, those brothers told me that Now that your wife is divorced, you can't marry until first you finish your iddat of 40 days. So they put him in iddat. So knowledge, he says, must increase our knowledge, must learn about Islam. Then we will be able to differentiate between that which is right and wrong, good and bad, truth and falsehood. We'll be able to see. We won't be blindly following after that. Anybody tells us this is deen, this is sharia, this is sunnah, then we don't just follow. We'll be able to understand that this is from the Quran and sunnah, and all these other things are nothing but customary practices, and sometimes those customary practices has come from the background that we have come. The person who has come from a Hindu background, our great grandfathers, they brought lots of customary practices. People who came from other backgrounds, they brought in a lot of customary practices. And then all these things then took the form of deen. And then we start fighting that, no, you must do this, you must do that, whereas it was nothing but customary practice. Sometimes even of another faith, and sometimes it was just some kind of rituals that people were practicing upon, and that became the Quran and Sunnah, whereas there was no such thing as any mention of it in the Quran Sharif and Sunnah. So therefore there are certain practices which our pious, righteous ancestors may have implemented to bring about some kind of reformation and change in society, but they didn't say it was farz and wajib and compulsory. So then we don't have the right to thrust it down the other people's throat that you must do this because my grandfather did it. So again, how are we going to understand what is Quran Sharif and what is Sunnah and what is not Quran Sharif and Sunnah? And what was just introduced in the form of what we term as cure or ilaj. It's like a doctor's prescription that if he has to say to somebody that drink this medication 3 times a day, 3 teaspoons or 2 teaspoons. Now the person is not going to ask him in which hadith sharif does it say, I'm not going to drink until you show me one hadith sharif that I must drink this medication 3 times a day. And for my heart problem, for this problem, that problem, this is the medication that was prescribed for the Sahaba-e-Kiram. We're not going to ask that because the person is not saying that medication is deen. All he is saying is that Nabi alayhi salatu wasalam has mentioned, لَكُلَّ دَاءٍ دَوَاءٌ, for every sickness there is a cure, there is a dawa. Sometimes we may not have already discovered the cure, but there is, Allah Ta'ala, whatever sickness He has sent, and there's also a cure for it. Now where it is, we don't know. So therefore we will take the medication, but we won't say that now it is farz and wajib that you must take this tablet. So we have to understand. Now this we will only be able to understand if we have proper knowledge of the Quran Sharif and the Sunnah of Nabi alayhi salatu wasalam. If we don't have knowledge of deen, then in darkness we are going to clash and we are going to crash. Now we can't go into any detailed discussion. Then the third point that he says that it is extremely important that every Muslim, whosoever he is, he must recognize his enemy. He must recognize his enemy, because how else are we going to protect ourselves from the harm of someone if we have not recognized him as our enemy? The person who is in the garb of a friend, but he is an enemy, and we cannot recognize it, so then he's going to cause us harm. And this is where the Muslim Ummah has faltered, that we have taken friends who are our enemies. Just because they give dollars, just because they wipe out and debts, and just because they give a lot of help and aid and assistance to the country, so then they say that America is our friend, Britain is our friend, and what a relationship I have with Bush, and what a relationship I have with Brown. And now the person thinks that all these people are friends. Why? Because they are giving some aid, help and assistance. So from the government level also it's the same problem. That if they are offering some kind of military equipment and helicopters and trucks and bombs, now we are not going to see other countries, they don't see that. Where is it coming from? It's coming from those who have got nothing but hatred in their hearts for the Muslims and the countries. So are they giving any kind of real aid and assistance? That is like feeding the chicken. That when the person is feeding the chicken, is he feeding it out of love for the chicken? In rainbow chicken, they feed all of them. Is it great love they have for all those chickens? That's why they give them so much of feed. Everyone knows that they are being fed so that they will be slaughtered after a few days or few hours. So the feeding is for the sake of slaughtering. That is what it is for. And this is where they have fallen foul, or they have made a mistake, that they thought all this feeding was to fatten them out of muhabbat and love. But what they did is, after feeding them, then they took away the land. And look at Africa, how they plundered. Look at all the countries of the world, how they plundered. First they give a little bit of aid, then they come in, then they say, you're owing us so much of money, and so much of interest is overdue, and therefore now we need all your copper, and we need your platinum, and we need your gold and your silver, and everything is wiped out, finished. So to recognize the enemy, and on the individual level, the person has to recognize who the enemy is, and the greatest enemy of man is shaitan and nafs. Nafs and shaitan, these are the declared enemies. If we haven't recognized our nafs and we haven't recognized shaitan, then the person is liable to go in the direction of the fire of Jahannam. But whenever we talk about the fire of Jahannam, we think that that is far, far away. But our fire of Jahannam starts the very moment that we go on the wrong line. The moment we go on the wrong track, the fire of Jahannam starts, because the sin is a branch office of the fire of Jahannam. When a person commits sin, it is like branch office of the head office. The head office is Jahannam. And the connection is straight away with the head office. And if it is connected with the head office, so then this person's heart now becomes restless. Anxieties, worries, problems, complaints of all kind. No security, no this, no that. Now the person becomes restless. So therefore he says to recognize the enemy. That who is the enemy? The enemy is nafs and shaitan, declared enemies. In the light of that, now the person has to see that who he is befriending. The person he is befriending, is he a friend or is he in reality an enemy? Then very, very quickly, the next one he says that it is very important for every Muslim, whoever he is, that he must be absolutely just and fair and equitable in his dealings. Now this is exactly what we are discussing in the light of that ayat. He says, nobody on the day of Qiyamah must stand up and make a claim that this person was unjust, this person did injustice to me, he robbed me, he looted me, he harmed me, he took away that which was due to me, or this person was abusive in the house. The wife must not stand up on the day of Qiyamah and say, this husband was a tyrant in the home. He was a lion. He was a cheetah. Although the person had some kind of dini education also, but he was not practicing and acting upon it, and he was abusive. Or the husband mustn't say on the day of Qiyamah that I went out of my way to give my wife the best. I gave her comfort. I gave her a good home. I gave her good clothes. I gave her food. I was soft-natured, everything. She took advantage and she was abusive and she didn't respect me and she treated me like a doormat instead of the other way around. So now, can be anyway, both sides. It's not only one side. The same goes in every other department of our life, in our businesses, in our homes, in our colleges, universities, wherever the person is, that he must not create a person, or must not do injustice so that on the day of Qiyamah somebody stands up and lays a claim that injustice was done to me. And oh Allah, I want justice to be done now, because you won't be able to pay on that day. Therefore I repeatedly say, humble yourselves. We all must humble ourselves and seek forgiveness from whomsoever we may have caused any kind of harm or we have done injustice to. And then he says that Preparation of death. That is something should be in the life of every Muslim. But we can't discuss that in detail now. And the sixth thing there is that the person must develop in himself the ability to take lessons from whatever is happening around him. That is essential for every Muslim. If we really want a life of dignity, respect, and if we want the community to progress, then every Muslim will have to have that ability to take lessons from what's happening around him. So many things are happening around the globe. But at the most, we just pass a comment, that's all. Or we do analysis, what is happening around the globe. But how much of lesson do we take from there?
0: What changes do we bring in our life after we notice what happened around the globe? Do we analyze it in the light of the Quran and Sunnah, where our weakness is, where our shortcoming is, why these things happen? So let us take these lessons seriously and start implementing in our lives. Then inshallah we will see how Allah tabaraka wa ta'ala's rahmat and his maghfirat, and how we will get barakat in our lives, in our businesses, in our homes and in everything else, and how our lives will be filled with peace and happiness, tranquility, sukoon. May Allah ta'ala bless me, bless you and the ummat with it. Wa akhiru da'wana alhamdulillahi rabbil alameen. 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

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Allah, most tolerant Allah, most beneficent, most merciful Allah, forgive each and every one of us. Ya Allah, we are grateful to you for having given us life in this Mubarak month of Ramadan. There are so many of our brothers and sisters who were desirous of getting the month of Ramadan, but they departed from this world before the month of Ramadan. My beloved Allah, fill their graves with noor, bless them with Jannatul Firdaus, and give them the rewards according to their intentions. My beloved Allah, we are grateful to you for having given us life in this Mubarak month. Nabi alayhi salatu wasalam himself was desirous of getting the month of Ramadan. He used to make dua from the month of Rajab to get the month of Ramadan. Ya Allah, we have shown no appreciation for this great month of Ramadan. Our lifestyles have not changed. Our habits have not changed. Our sins have not left us. Ya Allah, we are engaging in the same kind of vices and evils that we engaged in before Ramadan. My beloved Allah, so many in the ummah of Nabi alayhi salatu wasalam are still in the nightclubs, in the discos, in the cinemas, in the theatres, in drugs, in drink, in the casinos, and so many other haram places, even in this Mubarak month of Ramadan. Ya Allah, we are extending our begging bowl before you and seeking forgiveness on behalf of ourselves and on behalf of the entire ummah of Rasulullah sallallahu alayhi wasalam. Ya Allah, you dearly love forgiveness of the sins of the sinners. Something that is beloved to you is the forgiveness of sins. If it had not been your kindness and your tolerance and your generosity and your compassion and mercy, then we would have been destroyed long, long ago. Ya Allah, how much of your bounties and ni'mats we used for your disobedience. Day and night we use our sight, our hearing, our speech, our health, our wealth for your disobedience. My beloved Allah, this Mubarak day, in this month of Ramadan, after the Fajr Salat, after taking your Mubarak name, Salat and Salam on Nabi alayhi salatu wasalam, we are extending our begging bowls before you. Have mercy upon us. Forgive us. Forgive the ummah of Rasulullah sallallahu alayhi wa sallam. Mere Allah, Tere siwa hamara koi sahara nahi. Tere siwa koi hamara nahi. We cannot buy maghfirat in the marketplaces. We cannot purchase maghfirat with all our wealth. Ya Allah, maghfirat and forgiveness is in your hands. We are turning towards you. We are ashamed of the sins that we have committed in our lives. Give us the himmat and courage of lions against our nafs, my beloved Allah. Nafs and shaitan are our declared enemies. Ya Allah, you have mentioned nafs and shaitan in the Quran Sharif as our enemies. Give us the tawfiq to make them our enemies. We have made them our bosom pals and friends. Ya Allah, we are being dragged by nafs and shaitan wherever they desire. Distance us from nafs and shaitan. Ya Allah, make our nafs into mutmainna. My beloved Allah, make us all yours and become ours. We have failed, my Allah. We make tawbah and break our tawbah. We make tawbah, break our tawbah. My Allah,
pull us towards you with your power of jazm. Nafs and shaitan cannot do anything, my beloved Allah, if you make a decision to make us yours. My beloved Allah, bless us all with good health, spiritual health and physical health. Whosoever is sick and ailing, give them shifa. Whether they're in hospitals, in clinics, whether they're in homes, whether they're amongst us, any way in the world they may be. Those who are sick and ailing, my beloved Allah, give them shifa. We know that there are great virtues when a person makes sabr on his sickness and illness. But my beloved Allah, we are extremely weak servants of yours. We cannot make

like you gave to the companions of Rasulullah sallallahu alaihi wasallam, tabi'in, tabi tabi'in, and awliya'i siddiqin. Bless us with plentiful of barakat in the rizq and sustenance that you provide us with. Ya Allah, let us have nothing but 100% halal sustenance. Protect us and safeguard us from going to the casinos or from earning in any way that is haram and forbidden. Bless us with barakat in our businesses, in our homes, in our lives, in our time and in every ni'mat. Bless us with the best of dunya, the best of akhirat. When the time of our death comes, don't let the angel of death visit us in a disco, cinema, theatre, gambling den, adultery, fornication, watching some porn site on the internet, or watching some filth on the television screen, or filthy magazine and novel in our hands, or popping drugs, or bottle of wine. Ya Allah, we don't know where the angel of death is going to strike. We are going to leave behind everything and come empty-handed. The only thing that will accompany us will be our deeds and actions. A person will rise on the day of Qiyamah as he died. Ya Allah, don't cause any embarrassment to us and the Ummah of Rasulullah sallallahu alaihi wasallam because of our actions. When the time of our death comes, take us to Madinah Tayyibah. Bless us with death in Madinah Tayyibah. Bless us with burial in Baqi. And if it is not destined there, wherever it may be, let it be in a state that you are pleased with us. Remove the difficulties, the hardship, the pain and suffering of the ummah around the globe. Ya Allah, remove the hardships of mankind around the globe. Bless everyone with hidayat and guidance. Rasulullah sallallahu alayhi wasallam, all his life he made duas for us, especially in Hajjatul Wida, how much he begged for us. From Zuhr till Maghrib, that masoom, sinless Nabi extends his Mubarak hands and he cries and he cries for the Ummah. His Mubarak beard becomes wet with his Mubarak tears. Ya Allah, bless us with all the goodness that he asked for us. Bless the Ummah with that goodness. And from all the mischief, corruption and fitnas, he asked for protection. Protect us and the Ummah of Rasulullah sallallahu alaihi wasallam. The remaining days and nights of Ramadan, give us the tawfiq to do that which is pleasing to you. Distance us from everything that is haram and forbidden and shameless, indecent and obscene. 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

The Ali now, a very reputable great Mufti. His research is that the person in Itikaf can go for ghusl on Jumadi. Even though it's not a wajib ghusl, but the person can go and go make Jumah, ghusl of the day of Jumah. But just that we only have two or three showers, so plan it from the morning, somebody can go in. The only thing should be after Subha Sadiq. So it's already Subha Sadiq is up on the day of Jumu'ah. So plan it such a way that somebody is going at 9 o'clock, somebody half past 9, somebody before that, somebody after that, and finish up by Jumu'ah time. May Allah Ta'ala accept your ibadah.

Your zikr, your tilawat, and your du'as that you made last night. I don't know whether it was Laylatul Qadr or not. And nobody can say with certainty. But this much was certain, that it was a very, very beautiful night. Inshallah, Allah Ta'ala will give us other nights too, but make the best, you won't get these nights again and these days again.

When age will catch up and when health will deteriorate, then we will say, I wish the years that went by I did something. But then it is too late. But if the person did something while he's young, whilst the person had the strength, he used to sit as much as he could, engage himself in ibadat, tilawat. And the person used to do whatever was in his capacity. So then if he grows old or he falls sick, then Allah Ta'ala gives it without the person doing it. The ibadat that a person did in his healthy days, he will get the same sawab in the days of sickness. But provided the person did something. Even the government give pension after a certain age. So Allah Ta'ala also gives pension. Since he did enough now, now without doing it, take pension. Haji Imdadullah Rahmatullah Ali, a person came and he said that I am feeling very, very disappointed that I am here in Makkah Sharif, but I can't go to the Haram Sharif. So I am very depressed that I can't make it to the Haram Sharif because of the very high temperature and sickness. So after the person left, Haji Imdadullah Rahmatullah Ali said, if this person was an Arif of Allah Ta'ala, then he wouldn't have been depressed and disappointed and disgusted. Because he was not one of those people that was negligent. When he had the strength, he was going. Now Allah Ta'ala's hukam, Allah Ta'ala made him sick. Now he hasn't got the strength to go. So he is a banda of Allah Ta'ala. He should have accepted Allah Ta'ala's decision. So in his case, because he was one of those that was going to the Haram Sharif and very desirous of the Kaaba Sharif, tawaf of the Baitullah Sharif and duas and zikr and ibadahs in the Haram Sharif, he was doing that when he was in good health. So for him, is, if he was an Arif, then he would not have been disappointed. He would have said, Ya Allah, my desire is to go, but your desire is that I should not go. So I am happy with whatever is your desire. Hazrat Bahul Ul Samari asked him, Rahmatullah Ali, he said, how are you? He said, what are you asking the person, how are you, when everything is happening according to his will? When everything is happening according to my will, so I must be good, because everything is happening according to my will. So the person said, how can you make a statement like that? That's kufr. How can it be happening according to your will? He said, I have resigned my will to the will of Allah Ta'ala. Whatever is His will is my will. So then everything is happening according to my will. But then, first the person has to build up some assets. Then he retires. He doesn't have anything and he says, I'm retired from today. Doesn't have bread at home, no milk at home, doesn't have money for rent, light and water, and he says, no, I am retiring. So first the person builds up some assets, then he retires. Allah Ta'ala is giving us an opportunity in good health to build up those assets and then make the investment. Once you have made the investment in the akhirat account, then the returns will keep coming even in the old age and sickness and weakness and everything. The returns will keep coming. The person will keep getting dividends from those investments. One Arab brother there in Makkah Mukarramah, one day he started explaining to me what he is worth. So he said, this property is worth 230 million riyals that time, some years back. And then I've got this and I've got that and so many
bars of gold and so much of investment in this company and that company. So I told him, I said, I also made a lot of investments here in Makkah Sharif, waiting for Allah Ta'ala must give me the returns. So he asked me, in which company you made the investments? I said, yeah, at the Multazam, around the Kaaba Sharif, Maqam Ibrahim, Safa Marwa, Hajar Aswad. And he said, your returns are 10%, 20%, 100%. And it is investments, you get 100,000. So I'm happy Allah Ta'ala blessed you with all that investment. And I make dua like you, barakah, and give you more. Nothing wrong if the person is good and he spends it in the right places. Nothing wrong if he's got that wealth. But we mustn't get dazzled with that. This is also an investment. Why don't we look at it as an investment? So I tell him, this is the investment that I have made around you. But Allah Ta'ala must accept it and give me the returns. So month of Ramadan is like that. It is for investment.

0: the purposes of Ishraq, we keep asking what is the sunrise time. 10-15 minutes after sunrise, make Ishraq. So that sunrise, we keep asking about sunrise. My Shaykh Hazrat Mullah Hakimahmud Akhtar Sahib Dawud Barakatuh, he says, when does the sun rise? The sun rises after the horizon has turned red. That is when the sun rises. Go to the beachfront now and watch the sun rising. Because the horizon is red. Entire horizon. Red. Sometimes it is like blood red. Or orange glow. And after some time, slowly you find the sun coming out. So when the sun was below the horizon, then we saw the redness. And after some time, then the sun comes out and the whole world shines. But first, the horizon turns red. So it says, turn the horizons of our hearts red with the blood of our desires. The blood of our desires, evil desires. What we must do is put a knife on it, like how we make qurbani. So like that, put a knife on the blood of, or put a knife on our desires, evil desires. What is halal? Allah Ta'ala made halal. Make use of it. And I always say that in these times of fitna, when there's so much of pull towards haram, then we should give our nafs a little bit of halal. Shouldn't overindulge, but should give a little bit of halal so that we stay away from haram. If you're not going to give halal also and haram also, so then the nafs will say that this person is a big zalim, doesn't want to give me halal too, don't want to give me haram too. So give the nafs a little bit of halal so that you stay away from haram. In any case, the horizon will first turn red, then the sun rises. So turn the horizons of our heart red with the blood of our desires. And when the horizon of the heart will be turned red, then the sun of the muhabbat of Allah Ta'ala will rise in that heart. And not one sun. Here from one side only it rises. There will be all round nothing but the suns of the muhabbat of Allah Ta'ala. And when that shine will come, when that brightness will come in the heart, then not only will he, the person who has brought that in his heart, enjoy that brightness. We don't know how many others, just like how the sun comes out, how it lights up a whole country or a whole area. Like that, you don't know how many people's hearts will get brightness when this person will have brightness in his heart. The problem is that we have no brightness in our hearts and we want everybody to get brightness in their hearts. How will it come? If we are going to have darkness, then we ourselves will not experience any kind of sukoon. And the others who sit in our company, they too won't enjoy any sukoon. Sit in the company of a person who is restless and is full of anxieties, worries and problems. After a little while, we will get the same feeling too. And if that person is, worry is the fikr of deen, fikr of the ummah, fikr of how deen must come in his life and other people's life, and is sincere about it, then that worry, that fikr is not going to create darkness, it will bring light in the heart. So the person who got that kind of fikr, even though he's got a lot of concern and a lot of worry, but in the company of that person we will still get sukoon in our heart, because that person's heart is lighting up with that fikr. So this heart has got both the physical side and the spiritual side. The disbelievers, they don't recognize the spiritual side. They only talk about the physical heart. Everything physical heart. Whereas the physical heart is a piece of flesh. and that body is not going to remain forever. So it's necessary that we must care for that heart, and we must do exercise and eat the right types of food and everything else. But that is not the end of the world. What about the spiritual side, where everything depends, on which everything depends in the eye of Allah Ta'ala? The color of the heart of the pious and the person that is sinful is the same, physical. When the heart surgeon takes out the heart and replaces it, transplants another one, or gives a bypass, the color is the same, no difference in the color. The shape is the same. All the valves and arteries and everything else is the same. But spiritually, there's a world of difference. And one great alim, who in my opinion was a Qutub of the time, when he underwent a heart bypass, so they remove the heart and they work on it. So at that time, the thought went in my mind that this surgeon, although I was not there, but of course if I know what you go through when you have a heart bypass. So I'm just thinking that when that surgeon removed that heart, what was he holding in his heart, in his hand? To him, he was just holding one piece of flesh. That's all. But what that heart had inside, only Allah Ta'ala knows. How much of nur was in that heart? If only that person understood all the tilawat, all the zikr, all the ibadat, all the khidmat of deen, and everything, the nur of all that was in that heart. Therefore, when we bury the Allah walas, we are not burying just one corpse. So physical shape is the same, color is the same, everything the same. But the spiritual condition is different. Spiritual condition of every person's heart is different, and only Allah Ta'ala knows that. Up till now they haven't been able to come out with any kind of x-ray that can see the spiritual condition. Allah Ta'ala has given the awliya siddiqeen, not people like us, that basirat, they have that x-ray. Nabi alayhi salatu wasalam, Rauza Mubarak, when the person goes and stands there, then he is x-rayed. Therefore must make plenty of tawbah, istighfar. Before going there, if the person goes to Riyazul Jannah or wherever he gets placed, make two rakat namaz, make a lot of istighfar, a lot of tawbah, and then the person goes and stands there. Because if people like Imam Abu Hanifa Rahmatullah Alayh and so many others, Allah Ta'ala gave them that basirat, they could see the sins in the water of wuzu. Then you think Nabi Alayhi Salatu Wasalam, Allah Ta'ala does not give him that information. So the spiritual heart is something we have neglected. And this is what the whole purpose is of all these majalis. To make a change in our spiritual condition. Hawa o hirs wala dil badal de, mera ghaflat me dooba dil badal de, badal de dil ki dunya dil badal de, khuda ya fazl farma dil badal de. We keep saying that one day Allah Ta'ala says, Badal Diya, finish the person with. Allah Ta'ala says, my Banda, once I must change his heart, make it spiritually sound. And he keeps saying, remove this hirs and greed and evil passions. So badal diya. So we beg Allah Ta'ala in this month. And once that changes, then just see how life becomes. Still the person will get aches and pains and weakness and sickness and sometimes poverty and sometimes other things. But the tranquility of the heart will never be affected. Time's up.
1: In giving this reply to the Nabi Kareem sallallahu alayhi wa sallam, Shaitan, he does not mention any way whatsoever. He never mentions to the Nabi sallallahu alayhi wa sallam his pride, his arrogance, his disobedience as being the causes of his downfall and his humiliation and disgrace. He does not even quote these ayat of the Quran. There are many more ayat of the Quran which speak and reveal to us the arrogance and the pride of Shaitan as being the cause of the curse which fell upon him. Nowhere does he mention that. Why did Allah decree so? He does not say. He says what Allah decreed, but he never says anywhere why Allah made that decree. Look, this is the cunning of Shaitan. Then he does not even quote these ayat of the Quran. He does not even mention his oath upon being cursed by Allah Ta'ala to mislead men in the world in every way possible through his extreme envy and enmity of mankind, or quote those respective ayat of the Quran. Nowhere. Where he stood up and he said, oh Allah, now please allow me a while in the world so that, you know, I have a chance. I have worshipped you, O Allah. I have worshipped you throughout the seven heavens. I have worshipped you for lengthy periods. There is no place, no spot on earth where I have not made sujood for you many times. I have made your ibadah. I have made your zikr. I have worshipped you. I have served you and worshipped none other, O Allah. Now all I am asking in return for my disobedient and rebellious act in not making sujood of you, of your command, of Adam as you command. All I'm asking you, let me tarry on earth. Let me live amongst man on earth, amongst men on earth. So Allah subhanahu wa ta'ala grants him in his wisdom that time span on earth. What has Shaitan mentioned anywhere in his reply to Nabi Kareem sallallahu alayhi wa sallam, the qasam that he swore, the oath that he took, of how he will defy man, how he will destroy man, how he will seduce man? Did he quote those ayats of the Quran? Nowhere. Shaitan is being clever. He's only picked and chosen those ayat that support his particular contention when it is misinterpreted. Alright? So he is clever. His followers in the world, he teaches them the same. The same action, the same habits, he instructs them in this world. So what I am saying basically in the reply, he does not even mention anywhere his intense hatred and jealousy at lowly and humbly earth beings, meaning human beings, replacing fire beings as the vicegerents of Allah subhanahu wa ta'ala on earth, and the ayat dealing with these aspects of the Quran in the Quran Majeed. Nowhere does he say. His hatred when he heard that the Khalifa of Allah subhanahu wa ta'ala on earth is going to be man, how he burnt with rage, with envy and hatred. Does he mention anywhere? Nowhere at all. The cause of him being cursed by Allah subhanahu wa ta'ala, nowhere does he mention that at all whatsoever. Shaitan does not even mention his evil work and his devilish machinations against the nations of the past, or his continuing evil schemes against the present people, nor his latitude and liberty with sin and desire, with lust and greed. All of these evil traits Shaitan possesses in maximum quantities and in the largest doses, and without naming any of them, he makes out to be the injured party. Allahu Akbar. What can he do if Allah has so decreed? That is what he is telling Nabi Kareem sallallahu alaihi wasallam. What must I do? I did nothing wrong. Nothing wrong did I do. When Allah subhanahu wa ta'ala told me to make sujood of Adam, I could not make sujood, for Allah had so decreed that I shouldn't make sujood. So, O Muhammad sallallahu alayhi wa sallam, what must I do? I'm helpless. But he does not say anywhere at all that for long periods while Adam that he had all the time he hated the sight of Adam, that he went around, made tawaf of Adam, tried to enter Adam, eventually went into Adam, and when he saw Adam and he saw the construction of Adam and he learned that Adam is going to be the Khalifa of Allah subhanahu wa ta'ala, and when he learned that man was going to be the vicegerent of Allah, when he learned that man would have so many noble features and qualities, then he began to hate Adam. And it is this hatred and envy that prevented him from making sujood to Adam alayhi salam. Not the decree of Allah subhanahu wa ta'ala. It's his own arrogance, his pride that worked at that time. And therefore he did not make sujood, because he said, and remember that is in Quran, he doesn't quote it. He said, well, how can a more lowly, an inferior thing that you, an inferior creation of Allah, you want me to make sujood of an inferior creation? No, I'm made of fire, he's made of clay. I am high, he is low. That was the reason why he did not make sijda. That's the reason Quran gives. But look how he is justifying his accent so nobly, that if a person does not know this reply, he is tempted to believe shaitan. That is the motion. This reply is the motion of shaitan. That is shaitan's protest against Allah subhanahu wa ta'ala. Now I ask you, if shaitan is so innocent, then who is shaitan accusing of being guilty? Is he saying that the decree of Allah subhanahu wa ta'ala is wrong and unjust? Is this not what shaitan is doing? Is he not saying here that the decree of Allah subhanahu wa ta'ala is wrong and unjust? If he is doing so, then he is directly accusing Allah subhanahu wa ta'ala of guilt in this matter. Na'uzu billah. And we know that the justice and the wisdom of Allah subhanahu wa ta'ala is absolute. So shaitan is trying to mislead and to deceive by what we call misrepresentation and false interpretation. And he does so by making his excuses appear very appealing, very logical, very reasonable, and in modern idiom, very intellectual. Astaghfirullah. This is how shaitan dupes and deceives people in the world. By making falsehood appear like truth and wrong appear like right and evil look like virtue. The ayat of the Quran Majid quoted in support of his prevaricated motion. Prevaricated motion, in other words, avoiding the truth, being evasive. That Allah Ta'ala was directly responsible for his misguidance and evil nature is a false assertion. For the will and the decree of Allah Subhanahu wa Ta'ala is based on the actions of his creation. Shaitan disobeyed the command of Allah Ta'ala to prostrate to Nabi Adam alayhi salam, and so he was struck with humiliation and disgrace. If people disbelieve, if they commit evil and sin, then the consequences of their evil deeds will follow. And these come in different forms, such as spiritual blindness, natural calamities, material constriction, illness and disease, etc. The result, however, follows the deed, follows the action. Although the decree is by the predetermination and will of the all-knowledgeable and omniscient Allah, as such, will is an attribute of the all-powerful and omnipotent Allah. It always follows upon the deeds and the actions of men and jinn. But Allah subhanahu wa ta'ala holds the key to decide as He will, as mentioned in the Quran, وَلَوْ شَاءَ رَبُّكَ مَا فَعَلُوهُ, and had your sustainer so willed, they, the devils, could not have done so. The law of cause and effect we're talking about here, the law of cause and effect. It is cause that leads to effect. Man makes mischief, man commits evil, man commits sin, and so he is struck with his with the decree of Allah subhanahu wa ta'ala. May Allah subhanahu wa ta'ala decrees according to action. You do wrong, Allah subhanahu wa ta'ala says, man, here is right and here is wrong. Here is halal, here is haram. You choose haram, you will be punished. You choose halal, you will be rewarded. That is how Allah's decree works. This shows the might and the power, the all-assuming might and power of Allah subhanahu wa ta'ala, in that Allah ta'ala can do exactly as He wishes without accountability to anyone. That we must remember. Man is accountable, Allah subhanahu wa ta'ala is not accountable. Allah subhanahu wa ta'ala does not have to explain any for His judgments. Allah subhanahu wa ta'ala does not have to explain to man. Allah subhanahu wa ta'ala needs not to explain any reasons for whatever He decrees and whatever He does. Allah subhanahu wa ta'ala does not have to. Allah does as He pleases, and Allah subhanahu wa ta'ala is not the subject of any laws, any disciplines, any rules, and any conditions. Allah subhanahu wa ta'ala is the master and the controller of this entire universe and all creations, and He is the supreme commander and creator of every situation, every judgment, and every circumstance. Man cannot question the authority of Allah subhanahu wa ta'ala ever. Shaitan alludes in his explanation to the injustice of this divine system. Subhanallah. Shaitan still has not learned his lesson. He is still questioning the authority and command of Allah subhanahu wa ta'ala. What has he learned? Now I'm giving you the answer why he is not asking tawbah. He is not asking tawbah, for he has not learned his lesson yet. Look in this reply, still the systematic skullduggery. The systematic way whereby he is being evasive. He's not giving the true reply. But he's still giving a reply which may appeal to man or certain men. So what he is doing here, Shaitan alludes in his explanation to the injustice of this divine system, blaming Allah subhanahu wa ta'ala for the divine curse placed upon him by divine decree as a preordained inconsistency and incongruity, and absolving himself of all guilt and treachery. Nauzubillah. O Muhammad sallallahu alaihi wasallam, I am totally helpless. I can do nothing in this matter, because all I am doing, the evil which I do, I am doing because God has so decreed. Nauzubillah. This is almost like the guilty saying to Allah subhanahu wa ta'ala on the day of judgment, "Oh Allah, all the unbelievers and the sinners and the evildoers standing up on the day of judgment, and when they are brought to witness for their actions and their evil deeds in front of Allah subhanahu wa ta'ala, then what they will reply? Like shaitan. They will stand up and say, "Oh Allah, oh our creator, oh mighty sustainer, oh merciful and oh compassionate Allah," and they will make 1,000 sijda each time they give one of the sifat of Allah subhanahu wa ta'ala, hoping on that day when they see the scales and they see the evil scale going right down, heavy, the evil deeds and sinful deeds are heavy, heavily stacked against them, and they know that the command will soon be given for them to be taken away to Jahannam, then at that time they will say these words. They will say, "Oh Allah, oh our mighty creator, our mighty sustainer, oh merciful and oh compassionate Allah, oh all forgiving." Oh yes, they will remind Allah, "Allah is all forgiving, oh all forgiving, merciful and benevolent Allah. You preordained our sins and our guilt. Astaghfirullah. You preordained it. We had no option, no choice in this matter. You preordained our sins and our guilt, and you sealed our fate and our destiny by declaring that we go to Jahannam, by declaring that we commit these sins. So now, O Allah, you must free us of our bondage. You must free us of your judgment to our terrible conclusion and finale in Jahannam, and in declaring that we go to the burning and raging fires of hell. For we were not responsible for our evil deeds and our sins and our evil actions in the world." This is the speech of the munafiqeen, of the kafirin and the mushrikeen. "Oh Allah, what could we do? We had no choice. When I came in front of the idol, I worshipped the idol, I asked the idol for help and guidance. I had no choice. You decreed so, O Allah, but you are mighty, all-forgiving, merciful, benevolent, O mighty sustainer and command. O Allah, now you must make us maaf." That's what it means. Shaitan, in his explanations, seeks such absolution of his sins. And it just won't work, for it is not based on true facts, on the haqq. The cunning wit of Shaitan reveals itself in his reply very, very clearly. Amen. We're dealing here with a very clever Shaitan. Shaitan is very shrewd, but his lying sounds like truth. And this is how the evil, rebellious and sinful people of the world operate today also, as they've always done. This is the justification of evil and sinful people. They always have an excuse. They always justify their evil deeds. They will eat haram and commit haram deeds and justify it. This is by the promptings of Shaitan, who seduces them with his calculating fabrications like the one above, which Shaitan provides to our Nabi Kareem sallallahu alayhi wasallam, making out that he is an innocent victim of circumstance, of divine decree, and completely helpless of any other choice, any other course, or any other direction. Shaitan is blustering and bluffing, brothers. He is blustering and he is bluffing. For the mercy and justice of Allah subhanahu wa ta'ala is absolute and supreme. It is perfect. It is harmonious in every way. Shaitan's accusations, in other words, Allah subhanahu wa ta'ala is so just, Allah will not do even any form, not the minutest injustice to anyone. Not our Allah. Shaitan's accusations are without foundation, without any basis whatsoever. It is a pure lie. It is an invented lie. He is still rebelling against the just decree of Allah subhanahu wa ta'ala, condemning him to a life of misery, imprisonment and humiliation in the world for his impertinence and insubordination in refusing to obey a direct command of Allah subhanahu wa ta'ala to perform sujood, sijda of Nabi Adam alayhi salam. Let there be a lesson for men in this kind of explanation. Let there be a lesson for men in this explanation I have given also. That there is no justification for sin and evil from anybody, and that these are punishable if not repented for in the akhirah, in the hereafter. Those who hide behind explanations like the one Shaitan has given above will find little comfort and solace in the life to come. The intellectualization of Shaitan, this intellectualizing of Shaitan, is a common error of a vast multitude of men and jinn. Before being cursed by Allah Ta'ala, Shaitan offered this reason for not obeying the direct command of Allah Ta'ala to prostrate to Nabi Adam alayhi salam. Now look what kind of lie. In ending of, I've got a paragraph in which I will give you the proof and the evidence that Shaitan is lying to Nabi Kareem sallallahu alayhi wasallam. When he was asked to prostrate to Nabi Adam alayhi salatu wasalam, listen to this carefully, then you've got the dalil and the jawab. In case you tell this story to somebody, then they will say, where's the proof in the Quran that Shaitan did not perform the sijda of Adam because Allah had so decreed. Alright? Because Allah decreed he must not perform, that is why. Now what I am saying here is, yes, Allah did decree so, but Allah decreed so because there was evil intention in the heart of Shaitan. There was arrogance, there was hatred. Where is it? What did Shaitan say on that day? Immediately after Allah subhanahu wa ta'ala, Shaitan, why did you not make, I gave you an order. I commanded you to perform sujood of Adam. And you did not perform. Why? Shaitan did not say there because he knew he cannot lie in front. Shaitan is very wise, very clever. He knows he can't lie in front of Allah subhanahu wa ta'ala. So he spoke the truth. That truth is recorded in the Quran. Shaitan at that time, when Allah subhanahu wa ta'ala asked him, and Shaitan, you my creature, you my slave, I asked you, nay, I commanded you to make sijda of Adam, why did you not obey my command? This is the question Allah Ta'ala asked. Shaitan gave the honest reply. Here to Muhammadur Rasulullah sallallahu alayhi wa sallam, he's giving a dishonest reply. What reply did he give there? Here it is in the Quran. I will tell you exactly where it is. I'll quote the ayah to you. Here it is. Before being cursed by Allah Ta'ala, Shaitan offered this reason for not obeying the direct command of Allah subhanahu wa ta'ala to prostrate to Nabi Adam alayhi salatu wasalam, and that is, this was his reply. Two places in the Quran his jawab is given. One is this one. قَالَ أَنَا خَيْرٌ مِّنْهُ خَلَقَتَنِي مِن نَارٍ وَخَلَقَتَهُ مِن تِينٍ Surah Sawt, 38th surah of the Quran, ayat number 78. Shaitan said, in reply to Allah's question, Shaitan said, I am better than he. You have created me of fire and you have created him of clay. There he cannot say, oh Allah, you decreed I mustn't make sijda. Why didn't Shaitan say in front of Allah subhanahu wa ta'ala? Why wasn't this matter sorted out there? In front of Allah, in the presence of Allah subhanahu wa ta'ala, why doesn't Shaitan say there that, oh Allah, but how could I make sujood of Adam because you decreed I must not make sijda? He did not give that reply there, because that was a false reply. Allah subhanahu wa ta'ala would have punished him severely had he given a dishonest reply. You cannot lie in front of Allah subhanahu wa ta'ala. Shaitan knew that. He would have received such a severe sentence had he lied that he would never have been sent down to earth. So he gave an honest reply and he said, but O Allah, you asking me to make sijda of Adam and he is a lesser being? No, Allah, I cannot to an inferior to me. I am superior, I am fire. He is inferior, he is soil, clay, soil. How can I make sujood of this thing? That was his reply. Second reply that he gave to Allah subhanahu wa ta'ala. Why do you say so, Shaitan? Shaitan said, قَالَ أَرَأَيْتَكَ هَذَا الَّذِي كَرَّمْتَ عَلَيَّا قَالَ أَرَأَيْتَكَ هَذَا الَّذِي كَرَّمْتَ عَلَيَّا Shaitan said, what think you? Allahu Akbar, look at the daring of Shaitan. He says, what think you, O Allah? What do you think, O Allah, as to this man whom you have honored above me? What do you think, O Allah, as to this man that you have honored above me? You expect me to make sijda of this man? Here in the first reply is the superiority complex. What superiority? I am made of fire, he is made of clay. In this one, his pride. O Allah, I have made for thousands of years, maybe millions of years, I have made Ishmael. I have covered every patch of ground on planet earth in making sijda of you, O Allah. I have honored you. I have come into Jannah. I have taught the malaikas. In every way conceivable, I have worshipped you, O Allah. Millions, billions of sujood I have made of you, O Allah. And now you make a creation of mud and clay and stinking daga. And then you want me to make sijda of this? قَالَ أَرَأَيْتَكَ هَذَا الَّذِي كَرَّمْتَ عَلَيَّ And you go and take this, which has got this mud figure that stands, of man that stands in front of me, no proof, no record, no history. I have got a history, O Allah, that for my whole past I have made sijda of you and I have worshipped you and you alone, O Allah. And now you make this mud figure here and you want me to make sijda of him. What do you think, O Allah? Am I in my right mind to listen to you and to make sijda to such a thing? O Allah, no, you're merely testing me. You're trying your luck, na'uzubillah, if I can put it that way. How do you expect me to make sijda? These are the two replies that have been given in the Quran. The second reply, this ayat, قَالَ رَيْتَكَ هَذَا الَّذِي كَرَّمْتَ عَلَيَّ is in Surah Bani Israel, 17th Surah of the Quran, ayat number 62. And it says, Shaitan said, what think you as to this man whom you have honored above me? Do you expect me to make, oh Allah, do you expect me to make sijda of this man? No way. Shaitan puts his logic against the command and wisdom of Allah Ta'ala and he fails to succeed. On the day of judgment, men will offer remarkable excuses for their disobedience, for their injustices, for their tyranny and for their rebellion on earth. None of them will succeed in the hereafter. Allah subhanahu wa ta'ala will be the absolute and supreme master and judge on the day of judgment, on the day of Qiyamah. So let us offer our thanks to Allah subhanahu wa ta'ala in the world and let us beseech forgiveness of Allah subhanahu wa ta'ala for all our sins whilst we are still alive. Let us not offer excuses and cover up our sins. Let us turn with our appeals in true sincerity to Allah subhanahu wa ta'ala, the all forgiving and the all merciful Allah, our creator, our master and our sustainer. Brothers, whenever we sin, admit that it is wrong. Admit that we have faulted. Admit that we have committed sin. And then immediately seek of Allah subhanahu wa ta'ala forgiveness. Ask ma'af of Allah subhanahu wa ta'ala. Make tawbah immediately. Do not justify evil and sin. And then push it aside and then don't ask for ma'af. And I say, may Allah subhanahu wa ta'ala forgive us all and help us all and guide us all. Ameen. Two more questions and we end off today's lesson. Our Nabi Kareem sallallahu alayhi wa sallam asked Shaitan, tell me, O Shaitan, what causes you the greatest distress? In other words, what action of a believer of my ummah upsets you the most? This is a question. Nabi Kareem sallallahu alayhi wa sallam is asking Shaitan, tell me, Shaitan, what causes you the greatest distress? What upsets you the most? Shaitan replied, distress. What upsets you the most? Shaitan replied, the beseeching for forgiveness of one of your ummah. This, Shaitan says, he cannot take. When he finds one of the ummatis of Muhammad Rasulullah sallallahu alayhi wa sallam, raising his hands and asking Allah subhanahu wa ta'ala, oh Allah, make me maaf. Shaitan says he cannot bear this. This causes him to become furious. He cannot contain himself. He cannot contain his anger. He gets very terribly obsessed, terribly distressed. In other places, if you will remember, I have described where Shaitan starts pulling his hair. He starts tearing himself apart. He starts tearing his clothes. This is how distressed he becomes. Shaitan becomes in a terrible state when he finds an ummati of Sayyidina Muhammad Rasulullah sallallahu alaihi wasallam asking Allah subhanahu wa ta'ala to forgive him for his sins. What Allah does, of course, is prior to the man asking and seeking forgiveness, Shaitan starts making waswas, trying to put his mind off from asking and seeking forgiveness. He tries to bring all types of things into the person's mind to make him forget. For example, he will remind you, you have this job to do. You have this to do. This is what you must rush up quickly. I mean, go quick after salah. Rush because, I mean, you've got to be there. There's a lot of traffic on the road. This is happening there and so on. Many things Shaitan introduces into the mind of man to make him forget asking for tawbah. Right? But when in spite of all these suggestions and whisperings of Shaitan, the man still raises his hand and he says, "Ah, it doesn't matter the traffic and it doesn't matter this and that, I will." It takes 30 seconds only to say, "Astaghfirullah." Less than 30 seconds. How long did that take? 5 seconds. Astaghfirullah. And a little more. Astaghfirullah Rabbi min kulli zambin wa atubu ilayh. Oh Allah, make me maaf for all the sins that I have committed. All the wrongs that I have committed, all the harm that I have committed to my fellow mankind, oh Allah, be it major sin or minor sin or whatever kind of sin, whatever I have done, knowingly, wittingly and unwittingly, oh Allah, forgive me for my sin. Less than a minute, hardly any time. And as you train yourself, it just takes a split second and you're finished with that. Shaitan says this is unbearable for Shaitan. The next question, and to end off, here follows about 30 different questions which I will handle next week and do next week, in which short replies are given. The second question we're doing now, Shaitan or minor sin or whatever kind of sin, whatever I've done, knowingly, wittingly and unwittingly, oh Allah, forgive me for my sin. Less than a minute, hardly any time. And as you train yourself, it just takes a split second and you're finished with that. Shaitan says this is unbearable for Shaitan. The next question, and to end off, here follows about 30 different questions which I will handle next week and do next week, in which short replies are given. The second question we're doing now, Shaitan, our Nabi Kareem sallallahu alayhi wa sallam asks Shaitan, he says, what causes your body to decay, to rot, to waste? Shaitan, your body, what causes it? What action of a Muslim causes your body to rot, to stink? And Shaitan replies, he says, the galloping of horses in the path of Allah and the performance of jihad against the disbelievers. These two things cause my body to waste, to decay and to rot. What are they? Two things, he replies. The galloping of horses in the path of Allah subhanahu wa ta'ala. In other words, the galloping of horses, this is a picture of jihad. Fighting against. Now, in those days, galloping of horses, this was the way jihad was performed in those days. Today we can interpret it briefly and say that it means fighting against the kuffar. Basically, this is what it will mean, performing jihad. For rightful causes, obviously, for the defense of Islam, for the protection of the Muslim ummah. To the galloping of horses, the verbal reply is as follows. Shaitan is to gallop horses in the path of Allah Ta'ala and the performance of jihad against the disbelievers. This is what causes me to waste and to decay. Fighting in the path of Allah Ta'ala and participating in jihad leads to shahada and martyrdom for the true believers. And this is it. Actually the shahada that Shaitan, he does not want to see a Muslim die as a shaheed. This is the whole thing behind his plan. Alright, we're going to end off there now, brothers. Inshallah, next week I will carry on further. As I say, there's 30 questions, short, brief questions, and short, brief replies that Shaitan is given. Very, very important. We'll have a commentary then, and one more lesson will be left then, thereafter, to conclude this section of our lesson. Inshallah, Jazakumullah, wa akhiru da'wana, and alhamdulillahi rabbil alameen. Now there is not one Mufti in Egypt. This is totally wrong. He is not the Grand Mufti of Egypt. He is the Grand Mufti of Azhar. It's an institution. It is one amongst many.
2: So he is not, it is a complete erroneous to say, a wrong impression is being created, because people with far much more education and knowledge, much senior to him, perhaps some of them are his ustads, are living in Egypt, and they are far above him in seniority, in experience, in knowledge, in the field of tasawwuf. So he cannot claim to be the grand mufti of Egypt. Of Azhar, he is one of the muftis of Egypt, of Azhar, amongst which there are many. So brothers, basically, first of all, a herring, they call it, a herring is being drawn across people's eyes. Right? A false impression is being given that this man is a man of great importance. The moment anybody does this, then you know that it is erroneous, and erroneous impression is being created. They're trying to put across something which is false. Right? Here he claims basically that there is no basic fundamental differences of belief which alienate and separate the Sunni from the Shia. Brothers, this is a false concept, you know that well. I am saying, we have never, really, I don't know how many of you have, we have never called ourselves Sunni. We have

always called ourselves Muslims. Even here when I speak to you, I never say we are Sunnis. We always say we are Muslims. We are of the Muslim Ummah. Alright? Sometimes we say we are Ummate Muhammadiyya. We belong to the Ummah of Sayyidina Nabina Muhammad Rasulullah. That we may, but Sunni is a word we really use, which basically means followers of the Sunnah. But we are not followers of Sunnah alone. We're followers of Quran also. So we do not refer to ourselves as Sunni. We refer to ourselves as Muslim. Why do the Shias, on a point of reason and logic, why do they prefer to call themselves and insist on being recognized as Shia Muslims? Drop the word Shia. We are prepared to, look, negotiation, alright? We say drop the word Sunni. We don't want to be known as Sunnis. We want to be known as Muslims. You drop the term Shia, and then we are one. No problem. But you insist on Shiism. Why? Shiism, schismatic, separation, sect, party, group. You want to be recognized for the false beliefs that you hold. And you want to hold on. Another logical point and reasonable point. Look, you give preference to Sayyidina Ali radiallahu ta'ala, and you say he is your leader, he is your great. And Sayyidina Rasulullah sallallahu alayhi wa sallam has made it so clear that in the Khulafa Rashidain are all equal, my Sahabas are equal, amongst them the Khulafa Rashidain are the leaders. In seniority, after all the Anbiyas, who ranks? Sayyidina Ali radiallahu ta'ala, due respect to him. I mean, we love him, respect him, honor him, trust him, everything. But in seniority and in rank, after all the Anbiyas, is Sayyidina Abu Bakr Siddiq radiallahu ta'ala. He ranks after all of them. This Nabi Kareem sallallahu alayhi wa sallam, this is our Islamic belief, this is how we, in piety, in nobility, in sacrifice. Nabi sallallahu alayhi wa sallam recognized him, placed him there. Now come along the Shias and they say, no, look. And this man says here, he says, I mean, he comments, if you, I don't want to read, he says, the word Shia applies to the Muslims who love specifically Ali. I mean, now what he's trying to, he says, look, they love Ali, but Sunnis, you must be understandable, you know, I mean, look, they can prefer Ali above all the others. And we must respect them. So he is basically the Grand Mufti of Egypt, according to them, is basically pleading with us to say, Sunnis, don't fight with them if they love Ali more than what they love Abu Bakr. Or Umar, or Usman radiallahu ta'ala anhu. And don't worry, even if they swear and abuse them, saying that they usurped the right of Sayyidina Ali to be the actual successor of Nabi Kareem sallallahu alayhi wa sallam, never mind, that is a small matter. It is not a matter that is something to argue about. Forget about it, it's alright. It's just a little argument. It's a debatable point, it's not a matter of belief, so it doesn't take them out of the fold of Islam. A whole process of destruction is set in whereby Islam's origin and purity is being interfered and messed around with. And there are people in a masjid not far from here that stand up and say, no, we are all brothers, no problem, we are all the same. They can believe what they want to, we can believe what we want to, and of course we are all one. Sunni Shia, or I'm saying, why don't they stand up and say, Sunni Shia Ahmadi one. Go, take it one step further and invite Ahmadis also to be in that masjid. Why call them then kafir? Because theirs is also a doctrinal difference. What is the doctrinal difference? It is this. The Ahmadis say there is continuity of prophethood. After the Nabi sallallahu alayhi wa sallam, he wasn't the final messenger. Ahmad, Mirza Ghulam Ahmad also came. He was also a prophet. And others can also come. The door was not closed. What do the Shia say? The Shia say, yes, after the Nabi sallallahu alayhi wa sallam, many from the Ahl al-Bayt, 12 Imams came. They say, all those Imams had all the qualities that a prophet has. They are innocent of all sin, they receive revelation, Jibreel alayhi salam comes to them, and so forth and so on. So I mean, now what is the point of argument? What is the difference then between the Ahmadi and the Shia? No difference. So why say Shia is Muslim, and why don't you take it a step further and say Ahmadi, why are you cutting them off? There's hardly any Shias in Cape Town, but a whole lot of Ahmadis. You'll get another 200-300 or perhaps 2,000-3,000 people extra in your masjid. So what I am saying, brothers, be careful. These types of fatwas will come out more and more, and there's no logic in what is written here. In other words, what the Mufti is giving as his reasons for calling the Shia Muslim is totally wrong. It is disgrace to the Muslim intelligence that such a thing can be written and accepted by the Muslims, really. But anyway, brothers, this is unacceptable, and do not be afraid to argue the point.
And do not accept fatwas of this kind without consulting your local ulama and the ulama at large, or somebody whom you trust in this matter, and use your reason also. It is completely wrong for us to look at a document or a pamphlet like that and say, no, okay, it's alright. The Grand Mufti can say so, it's alright. Titles are irrelevant in Islam. Titles do not carry any weight. Okay, brothers, let's carry on. Those are the few things. نحمده ونصلي على رسوله الكريم أما بعد فأعوذ بالله من الشيطان الرجيم بسم الله الرحمن الرحيم

the mercies and the blessings of Allah subhanahu wa ta'ala. We have performed in this masjid, Masjid al-Sabr of Primrose Park, in South Africa. We have performed Salatul Asr with Jama'ah. Oh Allah, we praise and thank you for having given us the health to be present here in this masjid, to sit in on these lessons, and to have enjoyed the Jama'ah Salah and these discussions which are now being held. Allah subhanahu wa ta'ala, all praises are due to Allah, and we thank and praise Allah continuously throughout our life. We worship none but Allah, we believe in none but Allah, and we trust in none but Allah. And we say, Allah subhanahu wa ta'ala, we thank you. Oh Allah, we express our gratitude for having blessed us with the final and the greatest of the messengers, of your messengers, who brought to us the perfect message and the complete message of the deen of Islam, of the religion of Islam. And thereby we mean Sayyidina Nabina Muhammadur Rasulullah sallallahu alayhi wa sallam. And you graced him with the finest community in mankind, the community of Sahaba Karam Ridwanullahi ta'ala alayhi. Our subject, brothers, is Shaitan's plan for man. And we are engaged with a conversation or a meeting that took place in Jannatul Baqi, in the graveyard of Medina, between the Nabi Akram sallallahu alayhi wa sallam and Shaitan al-Rajim, Shaitan the Accursed One. In this, we are coming towards the last part. If I am unable to complete this conversation today, then definitely it will be concluded last week. As I see, there may be a page or two left. And final remarks and the final summary of this lengthy conversation that I will give you, if I'm unable to do so today, next week for sure, concluding this lengthy but very interesting section of our lesson, the meeting between Rasulullah sallallahu alaihi wasallam and Shaitan. We ended off last week's lesson with this strange question which Nabi Akram sallallahu alaihi wasallam posed to Shaitan, which was, why do you not beseech Allah, why do you not ask Allah subhanahu wa ta'ala for forgiveness? And Shaitan's lengthy and tricky explanation, reply to this question of the Nabi Kareem sallallahu alayhi wasallam. You know how he went about with his question in a roundabout way, trying to justify for not seeking forgiveness of Allah subhanahu wa ta'ala, his reasons were. Then we proceeded with the section that follows that particular question, and the question thereafter was, tell me, O Shaitan, the Nabi sallallahu alayhi wa sallam asked Shaitan, tell me, O Shaitan, what causes you the greatest distress? In other words, what action of a believing Muslim upsets you the most? And Shaitan replied, from your ummah, the people who beseech Allah ta'ala for forgiveness, who repent for their sins, make istighfar, ask tawbah, they are the ones that cause the greatest pain and the greatest distress to Shaitan, says Shaitan. Nabi Karim sallallahu alayhi wa sallam thereafter asked, our Nabi Karim sallallahu alayhi wa sallam asked, what causes your body to waste, to decay, to rot? What causes it? And Shaitan replied, the galloping of horses in the path of Allah Ta'ala and the performance of jihad, engaging in jihad against the kuffar, against the unbelievers. So this action, the fact of taking up arms in the defense of Islam and performing jihad or engaging in jihad against the kuffar and mushrikeen for the defense of Islam and the muslimin, this is something that causes the body of Shaitan to burn, to decay and to rot. The third question thereafter, which our Nabi Karim sallallahu alaihi wasallam asked Shaitan, is the following one: what causes you to feel extreme humiliation and deficiency? What causes you to feel completely disgraced? What causes you to feel completely deficient, ashamed of yourself? Shaitan replied, that is caused to me by azan. When a Muslim gives azan, then at that time Shaitan feels completely humiliated. He feels completely disgraced. Therefore, brothers, azan is a very, very important part of our deen. It is a great inspiration to Muslimin. And Shaitan, of course, makes himself very scarce whenever and in the surrounding where azan takes place. He gets out of that place. I have advised you in the past, when you feel at any time very withdrawn, you do not feel well.

or you feel you are in a place where you get scared or frightened by something that is frightening you. You know, sometimes you get these evil forces, or when you're very lonesome or in a place where you find yourself lost or scared in any way, stand up and give azan. Give azan aloud. Shaitan will get away from there. He will go away from there. So, here it is. Question, what causes you to feel extreme humiliation, disgrace and deficiency? Shaitan says, it is caused by the making of azan. Our Nabi, a fourth question. Our Nabi Kareem sallallahu alayhi wa sallam asked Shaitan, what causes you to feel whipped and flogged? What causes you to feel as if your body is being whipped and flogged? And Shaitan replied, the reciting of Quran Majid. When a person, a Muslim, makes tilawa of the Quran, Shaitan says it's like somebody that is whipping him, that is flogging him. You know, and you know how it is when somebody gets whipped, it makes marks on his body, it cuts like stripes with lashes on his body, and he starts bleeding. Shaitan says, that is the kind of pain I feel, as if somebody is being whipped and flogged. And the longer you recite, and the better you recite, and the more carefully you recite, the more concentration with which you recite, the greater the whipping and the flogging that Shaitan receives. In other words, the more you recite, and the more concentration and dedication you show to a recitation of Quran, and the more devotion you show to tilawa of the Quran, and the more love you show to the words of the Quran and the Quran itself, the further Shaitan is bound to keep away from you. I mean, who wants to be whipped all the time? Nobody wants to be whipped and flogged all the time. So obviously he is going to keep very far away from one who recites the Quran often. The fifth question, our Nabi Kareem sallallahu alayhi wa sallam asked Shaitan, what causes you to descend to the seventh stratum or layer of the earth, which is at the lowest end of the earth? Nabi Kareem sallallahu alayhi wa sallam question, understand. Nabi sallallahu alayhi wa sallam, we know that there are seven upper levels and seven lower levels. Let's say seven firmaments or stratums or levels above us, and there are seven below us. We are somewhere in the middle. So there are 14 stratas, seven of which go up to the seventh heaven, and then there are seven layers or floors below us. Nabi Kareem sallallahu alayhi wa sallam, what causes Shaitan to be pressed or to be depressed so far, to be lowered so far, to sink so far that it is as if he's gone to the bottom of the earth, to sink to the lowest level of earth? This is the one. Shaitan replied, Sila Rahmi. And Sila Rahmi means loving, caring and treating well one's kindred, one's parents and one's blood relatives. Maintaining family relationships. This is what it basically means. Looking after, caring and loving your blood kith and kin. Your brothers, your sisters, your uncles, your aunts, those that belong to the same common blood, to the same ancestry, belong to the same heritage. We are a very closely knit group. I've often been asked by Christians and others also that what is it that when a person from your people, a Christian missionary one asked me, visit me at home, and he says, man, there's something about you Muslim people which I cannot understand. And I asked him, what is it? He says, you know, the close ties that you have when a convert comes into the fold of Islam, when he embraces Islam, you take him as somebody that is very close to you. He becomes like one of you. Immediately he identifies himself. You take him very close to your heart. He becomes one within the community, and he can very soon become a very important member of the community. If he has got the qualities, then those qualities are immediately realized by the Muslims and used to their full extent. He can give expression to all his good qualities to the fullest in Islam. We, of course, in our communities are very careful of one who converts, and it takes a long time before he can get to any position of rank. The other thing he said is, I find that when a person goes out of the fold of Islam, he becomes murtad, he becomes an apostate. Then we find that the whole community closes up on him and they excommunicate him completely. It is so embarrassing. We see the total excommunication of such a person who becomes an apostate, who denounces his religion, or he comes into a Christianity or another faith.
He leaves Islam and goes into another faith, whatever that faith may be. Then the whole community closes on to him completely and they shut him off. So he says, I find that terrible. Why are you people so... The word he used, of course, was vicious. Why are you people so vicious? Alright? It's difficult to explain to him. They will not understand the concept of brotherhood in Islam and the concept of sila rahmi, that we are bound by our deen, by the command of Allah subhanahu wa ta'ala, by the teaching, sunnah teaching of Sayyidina Rasulullah sallallahu alayhi wa sallam, that with us it is a matter of deen, with us it is a matter of akhwa, and this is the kind of teaching. Look at the question. Nabi sallallahu alayhi wa sallam says, Shaitan, what makes you sink to the lowest level? And of course the lowest level, Nabi sallallahu alayhi wa sallam says, is right at the bottom of the seventh level, which is the lowest. As we say, there are seven heavens, the highest one is where the arsh of Allah subhanahu wa ta'ala is. That is the highest. The lowest is where the lowest and the most, that is the worst place that anybody can ever find himself. Shaitan, what makes you sink to the lowest level? And he says, yes, sila rahmi, which means, sila rahm means loving, caring and treating well one's mother and father. Most above all, grandparents, parents, all those that are above you, alright, of your own blood, and of course your parents, and then your blood relatives, alright, brothers and sisters and so on. Okay, that is it. Shaitan's reply. The sixth question which Nabi Kareem sallallahu alayhi wa sallam posed to Shaitan is the following. Our Nabi Kareem sallallahu alayhi wa sallam asked him, what causes you to burn? Shaitan, what causes you to burn? That body that you have, your body which is made of fire. Alright? Human bodies are made of earth, and Shaitan's body is made of fire, like Malaika's body is made of nur, of light. So what causes this body of yours to burn up? And Shaitan replied, my body burns when I see someone seeking repentance for their sins, making tawbah. Whenever he hears anybody making tawbah, then Shaitan's body begins to burn. He cannot stand it any longer. He cannot hold on to look at a person, a Muslim believer, making tawbah for his sins. Yeah, at the same time, do understand, like I said last week, Shaitan's action at this time is when the Muslim makes a niyat, when a believer makes a niyat that he is going to make tawbah, then Shaitan obviously comes in and he starts making waswas and trying to put his mind away, to blank out his mind, to put other thoughts into his mind. Hey, you're going to ask for tawbah, you're going to spend a minute or two in the masjid or on your musalla, you're going to take longer, you know, you have to open your shop, you have to go to work, you have to catch a bus, you have to catch a train, you have to take your wife to hospital, you have to take your child to school. 101 things he starts introducing into your mind to try and persuade your mind away from seeking tawbah. So Shaitan immediately does that. And those of my brothers who have felt this, you will know how true this is. You raise your hands for dua, and as you raise your hands, the 101 different outside thoughts, external thoughts, take over your mind. This is by the, you can do nothing about it, accept it. Afterwards I will tell you what to recite and so on. But at this moment of time, we, all of us, I am sure, have experienced this type of thought processes, introductions into the mind by Shaitan. And here it is. This is caused by Shaitan. That is why Shaitan said, when Nabi sallallahu alaihi wasallam asked him, what causes you to burn? Obviously burn with rage, with hatred. And here it is, seeking repentance for sins. Our Nabi, seventh question, that was the sixth one, seventh question, which our Nabi in this particular section. Seventh question, our Nabi Kareem sallallahu alaihi wasallam asked Shaitan, what causes your cheeks to be slapped? What causes your cheeks to be slapped hard? And Shaitan replied, by those who lower their gazes and they refuse to look at that which Allah has made haram. All the things Allah has declared haram, they will not look at it. They lower their eyes, they cast down their eyes. For example, a man, when he looks, a male, when he looks and he sees there's a female, a strange female, then the first look is an accidental look, it is not intentional, not deliberate. Therefore, after that he will look away, he will turn his eyes away, or he will drop his eyelids and look down. He will not look at that strange female full in the face. That type of person is a kind of person that causes Shaitan to be smacked and to be slapped in his face. And you know, brothers, there are people with the power
of one like Nabi Musa alayhi salatu wassalam, whose smack, the effect of whose smack is such that it can kill a man. So smacking, that is how shaitan feels it. The greater the restraint of that Muslim in knowing that if I happen to look again or happen to look with intention, with evil intention, with sinful intent, then Allah subhanahu wa ta'ala sees my vision and my sight, and Allah subhanahu wa ta'ala hears my intention, hears my intention, and knows my intention is evil and sinful, then shaitan feels such a smack that shaitan cannot stand there any longer, and shaitan has to go away from there. He has to give way. Here it is. What causes your cheeks to be slapped? And I mean slapped hard. And shaitan says, those men and women, of course this applies to the women folk as well, those Muslim brothers and those sisters who look down, they cast down their eyes and they refuse to look at all the things that are haram. Well, here, brothers, I may add, it is not only male-female relationships we're talking about. Jawab answer of shaitan includes all the things. Alright, let's see like what you will say. What about musical instruments? We've got no time. We do not look at pianos. We do not waste our time with banjos and guitars and all the other string instruments and all the rest of it. We do not have that in our possession. We do not look at it. We do not like it because it is haram. All the things that are haram, we will not engage ourselves in. We will not go to a pop concert. We will not go to a hotel where there is, you know, all the means of entertainment. We will not see people dancing. Dancing is haram, so we cannot look at it. You understand what I'm saying now? We will not look at anybody that Allah subhanahu wa ta'ala has not, in other words, we will not look at dancers, we will not look, male or female, it doesn't matter who they are. We will not look at all the things that are put on film or videos or whatever that are haram. Okay, so what I am saying, brothers, it is very extensive, and now you can draw your conclusions therefrom. You know more about life than what I do, and you can draw all the things that are haram, you will not put and feast your eyes on. Then the eighth question which Nabi Kareem sallallahu alaihi wasallam asks shaitan is the following. Says Nabi Kareem sallallahu alaihi wasallam, what causes injury, shaitan, what causes injury to your dignity and to your respect and lowers it completely? Your dignity and your respect, what lowers it completely? Shaitan replied, those who give true measure and correct weight. Allahu Akbar. This is obviously for business people, for people, hawkers, alright, and businessmen, salesmen, and so on. Muslims, many of us are engaged in business, in hawking, in selling, in buying, alright. What causes injury to your dignity and respect and lowers your dignity and respect completely? Shaitan replies, those persons, those Muslimin who give the true measure, if they say 1 kilo, then it is exactly 1 kilo. Rather be a grain or two extra, but not a grain or two less. Not even 1 gram less. And if they say this is 1 meter, then brother, you can be sure it's 1 meter. If they say 10 meters, then that material or whatever it is will be exactly 10 meters. Not 1 centimeter below 10 meters. They'll take. Look, accidentally things may happen, that is accident. But deliberate? Intentional? No, that will never take place. Not in their reckoning. Shaitan says that is something that lowers his dignity. It disgraces him, in other words. These business people and salesmen, they are true, honest and accurate in their business dealings. Ninth question. Our Nabi Kareem sallallahu alaihi wasallam asked Shaitan, what causes you to receive punishment? What causes you to receive punishment? You know, at school, for example, a child, if he has not done his homework, he may be called up by the teacher and given 2 of the best. Or if he's been found to be straying from school or keeping away from school without his parents' knowledge, that particular child, student, may be reported by the teacher to the principal, called into the principal's office, made to bend over the desk and given 6 of the best. I don't know why these things have been done away with. We had our fair share. I'm jealous that the children of today don't get the same. It did us a lot of good. Really, it did us a lot of good. Especially those starts that
gave us a whacking sometimes. He did. It was very, very healthy. I don't know what kind of era we have reached that has been done away with. Even parents are afraid. They tell me, Maulana, we must talk to our parents and teach them. And you know, we must use psychology and thisology and thatology. Brothers, there's nothing better than a good doing up. Really, it is very, very healthy for the child to know that there is somebody that carries the cane to them. Any case, our Nabi Kareem sallallahu alayhi wa sallam asked, what causes you, Shaitan, to receive punishment? In other words, to receive a good whacking and a good hiding, a good beating. And Shaitan replies, he says, those who engage in zikrullah, those who engage in the remembrance of Allah subhanahu wa ta'ala, morning and evening, those who engage in the zikr of Allah subhanahu wa ta'ala, Shaitan says, man, it gives me a beating up. You know, it's like I said, he's called up in the principal's office and he's given 6 of the best. And you know how it pains? It pains until the evening when he's called again and given another 6 of the best, and it pains until the next morning. What I'm trying to say is those who engage in zikrullah punctually, morning and evening, they are morning to evening, they are safe from the waswas of Shaitan. Engage, that is why I say, and in the Quran it is, maaf that I am saying, Allah subhanahu wa ta'ala says, Sayyidina Rasulullah sallallahu alayhi wa sallam taught us, this was the action of the Sahaba ikram, set some time, a little while in the morning before you go to work. Qabla thubukh, before subukh salah or after subukh salah, before isha salah or after isha salah, before you go to bed, at least a little while, brothers, 10-15 minutes, tilawa is zikrullah, tasbih is zikrullah, whichever way you can, some period in meditation of Allah subhanahu wa ta'ala, you will be saved from the dangerous and pernicious whisperings and evil suggestions of Shaitan. These are the cures. People keep asking, what must we do? What must we do? What must we do? And yet they are not prepared to do what they should be doing, and which is engaging in zikrullah. Here it is, Shaitan received terrible punishment. Here is his own words. Nabi sallallahu alayhi wa sallam asked, what causes you to receive a good hiding? Punishment is a word that was used. And he says, those who engage in the zikr of Allah subhanahu wa ta'ala morning and evening. 10th question. Our Nabi Kareem sallallahu alayhi wa sallam asked Shaitan and says, brothers, I am numbering them for you. It's not numbered in the kitab in this way, okay? Our Nabi Kareem sallallahu alayhi wa sallam asked, what causes you extreme pain, extreme hurt and extreme grief, O Shaitan? What causes you to receive extreme pain, to feel extreme pain and hurt and grief? And Shaitan replies, says Shaitan, those who stand in the first saf in salah. Subhanallah. Allahu Akbar. Shaitan, you know, we are well aware, though it's not said here, that Shaitan comes into the masjid. He is there. Azan time he runs out. He comes back again. Then he looks, when the saf stands up, he looks for gaps in the saf. When he finds that there are brothers standing in the saf with gaps in between, he gaps in. In other words, he gaps in. He gets into that gap. Alright? And then he stands there and he starts waswasing the people to the left of him and the people to the right of him. But if the ranks are closed, meaning the safs are closed and the brothers stand close together, shoulder to shoulder, pressed nicely, alright? Not uncomfortably, but comfortably, but they are standing close together without gaps in between. Shaitan looks around and he says, no, these musallis have been taught well. There's no space for me here. Then he stands at the back and he starts waswasing from the back, which is ineffective, which is not as effective as if he stands in front of you or beside you. Anyway, what Shaitan says is, if those safs are properly formed and there are brothers who hasten, come early to see to it that they are in the first saf, then he says, it causes him a lot of pain. Brothers, remarkable, isn't it? In today's world, all over the world I've seen this, when Muslims come in to perform salah, then they come in early, obviously, before azan, or before jama'ah. Today, in this day and age, in 1412 of the hijrah, of the Islamic year, and 1992 of the Christian era, you know how it is? We start filling up the masjid from the back. So the front, brothers, you know now what the meaning is of going to the front saf. Do that always when you come in the masjid. It is wrong of us. It is a sign of the coming of the day of judgment, of Qiyamah. It is a sign of the last days of this world, of the imminent collapse of the world, that people start filling up the saf. Every masjid you go, front saf is empty, second saf is empty, they start filling up if they do from the third, fourth, fifth, sixth saf. Alright,
There it is. What causes you extreme pain and grief? Say Shaitan, I am caused extreme pain and grief by those who stand in the first saf, in the first row in Salatul Jama'ah. Our Nabi Kareem sallallahu alayhi wa sallam, 11th question of Nabi Kareem sallallahu alayhi wa sallam asked Shaitan, what practice of my ummah indicates love for you? What is it, what habit of my ummah indicates and shows love for you, O Shaitan, that they love you, O Shaitan? Tell me, Shaitan, Nabi sallallahu alayhi wa sallam, what shows me that people of my ummah love you, follow you? And Shaitan replied, those who drink wine, khamar. Wine drinkers declare their love for me. Right? Those who drink wine, they are the people who are showing how much they love Shaitan. Next question, which is the 12th one that I have. Ya Nabi Kareem sallallahu alayhi wa sallam asked Shaitan, who eats together with you? Who sits down and eats with you? Who eats with you, together with you? Shaitan replied, those who do not care where they obtain what they eat. They care not what they eat and are generally concerned and are generally not concerned with halal and haram. In other words, careless and indifferent people. They do not care what they eat. They do not care how they eat. Alright? Left hand, right hand, no problem at all. They do not care what they eat and do not care where it came from. What they eat, where it came from. They are not concerned. Let us look at the question carefully. Who eats together with you? Shaitan replied, those who do not care where they obtain what they eat. And they care not what they eat. They care not where they obtain what they eat. They care not what they eat. And they are not concerned with halal and haram. Our Nabi Kareem, 13th question coming up. Our Nabi Kareem sallallahu alayhi wa sallam asked, who is your associate? Who is your partner, Shaitan? Nabi sallallahu alayhi wa sallam asks Shaitan, who is your partner? Who is your associate? Who is your companion, in other words? And Shaitan replied, those who indulge in acts forbidden to your ummah, especially adultery and fornication, and are frequently engaged in games, in wagers, and in gambling. These are the companions of Shaitan. They are his friends. Right? Marts. Here it is. Our Nabi Kareem sallallahu alayhi wa sallam, who are your associates, your companions, your friends, your colleagues? Shaitan says, the people who indulge in acts which are haram. And what are those haram acts? Those who indulge in acts forbidden to your ummah, like committing adultery and fornication. And they are engaged frequently in games. Right? Playing all kinds of games, or card games, machine games, whatever. All kinds of games. Never mind all these kinds of games they are engaged in. We're not going to specify, alright? All types of time-wasting games, alright? And wagers is actually, W-A-G-E-R-S means also gambling. Wagers, putting bets, you know. Alright, who's going to come in, Mandela or de Klerk? Alright, let's wager. 10 to 1, 20 to 1, and so it goes on. That is wagers on who's going to be the next president of South Africa. And of course, if when there's gambling in South Africa, then you'll find all these little booths opening up all over, and you can put your money there. For 2 rand, you may get 200. For 2 rand, you may get 1,000. Depending on how it goes up, the stakes go up or the stakes go down. Just like in horse races, that is wages. And gambling, of course, you know, that is casino tables and all the different games that are... You know how hard they are trying now to get gambling legalized in South Africa. It's coming, imminent, it will come. That is the new South Africa. We think it's wonderful. You'll be surprised. Those who indulge in acts forbidden, in other words, haram to your ummah, like adultery and fornication, that is also something that they want to legalize. Actually, brothels, so many brothels exist. It's amazing, amazing. They call it, of course, by the beautiful name of escort agencies. Or they call it beauty parlors, and so on. All these acts go on, haram things go on there. Right, 14th question of our Nabi sallallahu alayhi wa sallam to Shaitan is, our Nabi Kareem sallallahu alayhi wa sallam asked Shaitan, who is your well-wisher? Who is someone who comes, you know, like we come and say,
this brother of mine, this sister is going for Hajj, so all of us go and meet them, we embrace them, we give them good wishes, go nicely my brother, make dua for us there, come back nicely, may Allah give you good health, may Allah take you nicely and come back nicely, look after yourself, convey my salams, and so on. Alright, now this is what Nabi Kareem sallallahu alayhi wa sallam is asking Shaitan, who is your well-wisher, who wishes you well, O Shaitan? And Shaitan replied, those who obtain goods and benefits by taking false oaths, false qasam. They know they are taking a false oath. They say, qasam, my brother, this is the price of this article. Qasam. Or he says, qasam, my brother, in the name of God, by God, I obtained this from such and such a source. But he is lying and he knows he's lying. He's taking a false oath. Alright? Many thousands of different variations of this oath. Or he can say, look, I'm taking qasam, I'll be there at 3 o'clock. You meet me at that place. Now he's taken an oath. And he knows all the time he's not going to be there at 3 o'clock. He says, look, I'm owing you 100 rands. Qasam, I'll be at, you know, you come and see me at 3 o'clock, I'll be at home, I'll have your 100 rands ready and I'll owe it to you. In the meantime, he's decided to dodge and make himself scarce. He won't be there at that particular time. But he's taking an oath and it's a false oath. Alright, think examples like that. As I say, there can be so many examples, but those who obtain goods and benefits by taking false oaths, they are the well-wishers. They are the people who go to wish Shaitan well. Okay. 15th question. Our Nabi Kareem sallallahu alayhi wa sallam asked Shaitan, who do you love talking to? Who do you love sitting down and holding a conversation with? Who do you love to hold conversation with? To talk with. And Shaitan replied, those who lie about other people. Those who make false statements about other people. They are the people whom Shaitan likes to sit down and talk with, because they can lie and they can deceive. Any untruth, any lie that Shaitan puts in their minds, they just utter it. They like to lie to people about other people's. Make all kinds of false statements. No, he's a bad man. They know he's a bad man, they will call him a good man. They know he's a good man, they will call him a bad man. Always lying and deceiving and betraying people. 16th question. Our Nabi Kareem sallallahu alayhi wa sallam asked Shaitan, Shaitan, who is the coolness of your eyes? Who is the coolness of your eyes? And Shaitan replied, those who take qasam, who take oath when they give talaq. Those who take qasam when they give talaq, even if the talaq be proper and true. Allahu Akbar. Even if they are giving a true talaq and a proper talaq, there is no way that the kitab say or sharia says you must take qasam. I'm taking qasam that I'm giving. I won't withdraw it. I'm taking qasam, I'm giving you talaq. And talaq, and talaq, and 100 talaq, and 50 talaq, and 20 talaq, and so on. And he goes around and comes back again and he says, I give you talaq. I take qasam, I won't withdraw it. I won't do like I did last time. I'm taking qasam, this time is final talaq to you. And then he comes back a few days later and he stays with her again, and then he takes her, and one day they have a fight, and again the same thing he repeats and he goes away, and after a few days he comes back again, and he goes on like that. This is by the inducement of Shaitan. Let's see what Shaitan has to say here. Our Nabi Sallallahu Alaihi Wasallam, who is the coolness of your eyes? In other words, who gives you great pleasure and joy? Shaitan says, yeah. Our Nabi Sallallahu Alaihi Wasallam, who is the coolness of your eyes? In other words, who gives you great pleasure and joy? Shaitan says, that person who takes qasam when he gives talaq, even if that talaq is correct, appropriate. So our Nabi Kareem Sallallahu Alaihi Wasallam asks him further and says, Shaitan, tell me, why may this be so? O you infernal one. Nabi Sallallahu Alaihi Wasallam knows this is Shaitan that is making this man dance to his tune. Alright? Dance to his tune. Look, for a wife, it is a very difficult, especially this children, it is a very, very difficult thing for her to receive talaq and to simply walk out of your life and to walk out of your home. When talaq is given, you are supposed to give her a free, a certain amount of time, a leeway and allowances until that talaq can take effect and until it can be done properly.
All right. Now, but we are not dealing with the subject of talaq, so I don't want to go in the Sharia version and all that. We're just talking of a person who gives talaq and he takes a qasam on talaq. Then Nabi Sallallahu Alaihi Wasallam asked him, and why shaitan, why may this be so that such a person is a kul? In other words, Nabi Sallallahu Alaihi Wasallam, explain yourself. Now listen to the explanation of shaitan. Shaitan says, well, those who are in the habit of taking oaths when they give talaq, and sometimes go back on their talaq, and sometimes they fulfill it, happen to commit zina when they break the oath they have taken, and their children are the result of such zina, fornication. And this gives me great pleasure. What gives him great pleasure? When a person takes qasam and he gives talaq in this way, that is finished. Now he goes and he comes back again. Shaitan tells him, look, everything is all right, man. Go back to your wife. She needs you. You know, I mean, how is she going to survive all alone? What is her livelihood going to be with the children and so on? Go back and embrace her and take her and say, maaf, you gave her talaq. And then you live with her again. Now shaitan, and then he does the same thing again after a month. And then he goes away. And then after a while, he goes and lives with some friends or with his parents or friends and cousins. And then he comes back to her again. The woman keeps quiet. She doesn't want to really reveal it. It takes a lot of doing before the wife is going to, and the mother of his children is going to reveal this to anybody. But he does it. Allah knows he's doing it. And he's messing around him. But here the hum is taking qasam every time. And this is what shaitan says. Shaitan is enjoying it. For him, this is bioscope. This is a great film. This is the best enjoyment. It's a coolness of his eyes. Because the children are now the product of the zina of his cohabitation with his, with a woman who is not his wife any longer. So brothers, there it is. This is what brings great pleasure and joy to shaitan. 18th question which our Nabi Kareem sallallahu alayhi wa sallam asks shaitan is the following. Who is your companion? Who is your friend? Earlier it asked, who is your associate? Here the word is, who is your companion, your friend? And shaitan replied, those who think. Brothers, watch this. His reply is that his companion, shaitan says, my companions are those who think there is some time left for salah, and then they commence to delay their salah minute by minute. Minute by minute they delay their salah. They say, well, look, I'm busy now and there is another 10 minutes left. Alright, he lets a few minutes go. He looks at her, he says, well, there's 7 minutes left. And then he says, alright, there's 5 minutes left, 4 minutes left, 3 minutes, 2 minutes, and sometime the time. It is not the fact that time passes away that is of concern. The point here, shaitan says, shaitan is the cause for delaying the salah. Such a man is a friend of shaitan, because he keeps delaying, putting off his salah, and this gives great pleasure to shaitan, and they too become great friends. They become chummies, because shaitan likes this habit that he finds in such a person. 19th question of shaitan is as follows. 19th question of Nabi Kareem sallallahu alayhi wa sallam is as follows. Says the Nabi Kareem sallallahu alayhi wa sallam, who do you consider to be respectable among the people? In my ummah, who do you consider to be a very respectable person? Shaitan replies and he says, those who bear a hatred for you. Those who, he's pointing to Nabi sallallahu alayhi wa sallam, he says that he considers to be the most respectable people those who condemn, those who have a hatred for Rasulullah sallallahu alayhi wa sallam, your sahabas. Listen to the question. Nabi sallallahu alayhi wa sallam asked shaitan, who do you consider to be respectable amongst the people? And shaitan says, those who hate you. Pointing to Nabi sallallahu alayhi wa sallam, those who hate you and those who hate your companions, your sahaba ikram ridwanullahi ta'ala alayhim ajmain. When shaitan said those who hate you, he pointed to the Nabi sallallahu alayhi wa sallam. When he said your companions, remember the sahaba ikram were surrounding and listening to the conversation. Then shaitan saying, and those who hate you and those who hate them, he pointed to the sahaba ikram ridwanullahi ta'ala alayhim ajmain. Look, this tells us that in the ummah, they are going to be people like this.

So we'll have one Nath Sharif or some section or some part of a Nath Sharif.

Oh Allah, show me quickly again Medina Sharif, for my heart is restless to be in Medina Sharif. Ye dil ho aur anwar ki barishe ho, this heart of mine and the rains of noor that pour there in Medina Sharif, these eyes of mine and the jalwa of Medina Sharif's gardens. Wahan ki hai takleef rahat se badhkar. If a person has got really some understanding of what Medina Sharif is, if he understands the virtues of Medina Sharif, if he has ishq of Rasul Pak sallallahu alaihi wasallam in his heart, then the difficulties and hardships of that place, says, is even more better, and I find it more satisfying than even the comforts of Medina Sharif. Mujhe gul se badh kar hai khare Medina. More pleasant in my sight are the thorns of Medina Sharif than even the flowers of Medina Sharif. Now of course, we must not ask Allah tabaraka wa ta'ala for any kind of difficulty or pain or problem in Medina Sharif. We must ask for afiyat and salamati. These were people of a very high caliber and of a very high level of ishq of Rasulullah sallallahu alaihi wasallam. Our condition is this, that we can't take even the slightest difficulty of Medina Sharif. But nevertheless, to show what the ishq of Nabi alayhi salatu wasalam in Medina Sharif should be, he says that kabhi gird kaaba ke hum main tasaddu. Sometimes I give my heart to the Kaaba Sharif. And that is one of the hikmats of the hijrat of Nabi alayhi salatu wasalam, that he was taken from Makkah Sharif to Medina Sharif. For if it had been in Makkah Sharif, then we wouldn't have known where to give our heart. One minute they would have been pulled from the Rawza Mubarak to come and read Salat and Salam. And the other moment it would have been the desire to make tawaf of the Kaaba Sharif. So he says, sometimes I give my heart, I pour out all the desires of my heart in front of the Kaaba Sharif, in front of the Multazam, or attached to the Multazam. And then sometimes I go to Medina Sharif, and there I gather all the anwarat and barakat and nuraniyat of that Mubarak place. Rahe mera maskan hawali ye Kaaba, bane mera madfan diyare Medina. That is the desire in the hearts of each and every Muslim and mu'min of the world, or it should be, that they are blessed with maut in Medina Tayyibah. Because the people of Medina Tayyibah, or those that are buried in Jannatul Baqi, the graveyard of Medina Sharif, after Rasul Pak sallallahu alaihi wasallam will arise, when there will be resurrection, then Hazrat Abu Bakr and Umar radiallahu ta'ala will arise. And then the people of Jannatul Baqi, 70,000 of them. The winds of Rahmat are blowing all the time there over that graveyard. Each and every one there is resting in a garden of Jannat, and we don't know what kind of those gardens they are being blessed with. So it is a desire that Bane Mera Madfan Diyare Medina. However, the Sahaba-e-Kiram radiallahu ta'ala anhum ajma'in, no one could have had more love for Rasulullah sallallahu alayhi wa sallam than them. But yet, for the sake of deen, they left Medina Sharif and they went to different parts of the world. So if Allah tabaraka wa ta'ala is giving somebody the tawfiq of making the khidmat of deen far away from Medina Sharif, but he is sincerely making the khidmat of deen, he is serving the deen of Allah ta'ala, inviting towards the deen of Allah and His Rasul sallallahu alaihi wasallam, propagating the deen, then that person, he is in Medina Sharif even though he is not there. Physically he may not be there, but spiritually he is there. Nabi alayhi salatu wasalam is extremely pleased with such people, and he himself dispatched them from the plains of Arafat. Nabi alayhi salatu wasalam asked them, have I conveyed the message? He said, yes indeed you have conveyed the message. Said, well then those of you who are present here, now convey it to those who are not here.
There are only about 15,000 qabars of the Sahaba Ikram in Jannatul Baqi plus minus. The rest of them, you will find them around the globe. They went up to China, they went to Europe, they went to, came to Africa, they went to other parts of the world at a time when there was no ease of transport. That's the time they travelled. And they reached distant places. You will find the qabars of the Sahaba Ikram in different parts of the world. Meaning that if the person is anywhere else in the world but he is doing the khidmat of deen, then as long as the desire is in his heart to be in Madina Sharif, to die in Madina Sharif, to live in Madina Sharif, then he is getting all those rewards. And Nabi alayhi salatu wasalam is much more happier that he is doing the service and the khidmat of deen wherever he is. But if people like us who are caught up in all kinds of fitnas in our land, and there is no sukoon in the hearts, there's restlessness, there is nothing but chasing and chasing and chasing for wealth and property and money and goods and possessions, and nothing but quarrels and arguments and disputes and division and disunity, then at such a time it is better to be in Madina Sharif, make Allah there, and wish for death in Madina Sharif. So we must not all, or we must not categorize everybody, put everyone under the same category. We know that many people have settled in Madina Sharif and they won't move from their 1 inch, come what may. That is their love for Madina Sharif, and they are entitled to that. And on the other hand, there are many people in other parts of the world, their hearts are in Madina Sharif, but they realize that Nabi alayhi salatu wasalam's pleasure lies in propagating his deen, in teaching to the people the Quran and the Sunnah. So therefore they are engaged in that propagation of the deen of Allah Ta'ala. If everybody has to leave and go away to Madina Sharif, then what will happen to the areas in which they were serving the deen of Allah Ta'ala? But our heart must desire that towards the latter part of our lives, somehow Allah Ta'ala must convey us to Madina Sharif and then cause us to die in Madina Sharif and become patch of the earth of Jannatul Baqi.

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His Mubarak name. I have mentioned this repeatedly and I will go on repeating that every majlis has a different flavor. It has a different maqsad, a different purpose. Like that, our maqsad and our purpose is to attain the raza of Allah tabaraka wa ta'ala, the pleasure of Allah ta'ala, His muhabbat, His qurb, His marifat, and to get the ishq and love and ittiba of Nabi alayhi salatu wasalam in our lives. But there are different types of programs that are held to bring about this effect. We have the waaz and the nasihat programs, as we have here on Monday nights. Or we listen to the Jumu'ah bayans, or we listen to the other bayans. Then we have Qur'an recitation, tilawat of the Qur'an Sharif, jalsas that are held for qiraat of the Qur'an Sharif. We have jalsas in which Naat Sharif upon Rasul-e-Pak sallallahu alayhi wa sallam is recited. Different types of programs are held. Then we have again to conscientize the Ummah programs about what is happening in Palestine, what's happening in Chechnya, Bosnia, Iraq, Afghanistan. Now all these different programs are held and different effects a person takes from the different programs. So if we were to expect, or if you expect that all the different programs, there must be a majmua in every program, then it's going to be difficult. So we make it very clear that this majlis is a majlis of tawbah. It is a majlis in which we may take a little bit of pain upon our hearts. We make sincere tawbah from all our sins, in which we take the name of Allah tabaraka wa ta'ala and we pray to Allah tabaraka wa ta'ala to make the condition of our heart such that every moment of our lives we are concerned that Allah Ta'ala is watching us. Allah Tabaraka wa Ta'ala, He created us, so He knows exactly what we are doing, what we are seeing, what we are hearing, what we are engaged in. Allah Tabaraka wa Ta'ala is aware of every doing, every movement of ours. That we are answerable to Allah Tabaraka wa Ta'ala. We are accountable. There is going to be a day of judgment. So this is the purpose of getting together in this majlis. So the zikr is the same that we make. Most of the time the kalam is also the same, the Naat Sharifs are the same. But none has said up till now that now we are tired of the water that falls from the heavens. The rain water that comes down is the same color, the same taste. Ya Allah, now send us orange flavored rain. And somebody wants raspberry flavored rain. And somebody wants cream soda flavored rain. Nobody has said that up till now. The same rains. We drink that same water. And it quenches our thirst. So Allah tabaraka wa ta'ala, kulla yawmin huwa fi shan. Ay, fi kulli waqtin min al awqat, wa fi kulli lamhatin min al lamhat, wa fi kulli lahzatin min al lahzat. So Allah tabaraka wa ta'ala shan is different every minute, every moment of our lives. So when we are turning towards Him, then we should not think that
Allah tabaraka wa ta'ala zikr we made last week, we made the week before that the same zikr, because it has different effect every time that we take his Mubarak name. But the purpose of zikrullah, what is zikrullah? Now different explanations, different meanings and different hadiths have been quoted, different ayats of the Quran Sharif are quoted when we have zikrullah majalis. But at the end of the day, what is zikrullah? Hazrat Sa'id bin Jubair radiallahu ta'ala, he was a tabi, a very great tabi. Somebody asked him that what is khashiyat? What is khashiyat? Fear of Allah tabaraka wa ta'ala. So he said the fear of Allah tabaraka wa ta'ala is that there becomes a distance between yourself and your sins. And that is actually the mafhum of the dua of Nabi alayhi salatu wasalam. So the person, he must have that much fear of Allah tabaraka wa ta'ala that it distances him from sins. That means when there is a temptation in the heart to commit some sin, then at that time that khawf of Allah tabaraka wa ta'ala is so dominant, the fear of Allah tabaraka wa ta'ala's azab and punishment and his displeasure, it is so dominant that the person does not go anywhere near that sin. NRB 18171, kindly remove your car immediately. So that is khashiyat of Allah tabaraka wa ta'ala. That means not so much of khawf is required that the person is all the time in fear of azab of Allah tabaraka wa ta'ala. In fact, the person should be staying away from sins out of the love of Allah ta'ala, the one who has blessed us with so much of ni'mat, so much of ni'mat. Unreal, unbelievable, unimaginable. It baffles our imagination when we have to ponder over the ni'mats of Allah tabaraka wa ta'ala. They are so much, unlimited. In ta'uddu ni'matallahi la tuhsuha. So that itself should have been sufficient to make us stay away from the displeasure of Allah tabaraka wa ta'ala. But if that is not something that happens in our lives, then at least have the khawf and the fear of Allah tabaraka wa ta'ala's azab and punishment. And especially at present, what do we hear of? In the world there's nothing but crashes. We hear of trains crashing. We hear of smashes. We hear of bashes. We hear of earthquakes, tremors, gale force winds, flood waters, bombs raining. That's about all that we hear of. So at such a time we should be turning towards Allah tabaraka wa ta'ala more, make rujoo ila Allah even more. Ask Allah tabaraka wa ta'ala for forgiveness of our sins, because we don't know when death will come. We are just getting carried away by the zahir, by the outward. Yet we are not aware that when our death will come. Nobody knows. So Allah tabaraka wa ta'ala gives us an opportunity to repent. So Hazrat Sa'id bin Jubair radiallahu ta'ala, he says that is khashiyat. Then he was asked that what is zikrullah? He says zikr of Allah tabaraka wa ta'ala is that you become an obedient servant of Allah tabaraka wa ta'ala.

the person is, or whatever action or amal he is doing, he becomes an obedient servant of Allah tabaraka wa ta'ala. He says, that is zikrullah. The whole purpose of subhanallah, alhamdulillah, and la ilaha illallah is to make us reach that stage when we become obedient servants of Allah tabaraka wa ta'ala. That person cannot be really making, in the true sense of the word zikrullah, that in the masjid he is making Allah, Allah, subhanallah, and as soon as he goes home, then he becomes a lion or a tiger or a cheetah. That his wife is scared and afraid, and his children are terrified, and his neighbors, they don't want to come anywhere near him. When they see him coming out of his house, they disappear. Because they say that the moment you see his face, you know that you're heading for some problem. Now, is that a zikrullah? Or when the person is transacting business, they say, beware, be on guard, be cautious, double check that this check is not made by Dunlop tires. It must not be a bouncing check. As Molana says, Dunlop tires. So now what kind of zikrullah is that? That the person in the masjid is making Allah, Allah. That means, oh my beloved Allah, you are watching every move and every action of mine. Jo karta hai tu chup ke ahle jahan se koi dekhta hai tujhe aasma se. And yet when he's transacting business, he forgot that just now he was making Allah, Allah. The person makes umrah, the person makes hajj, he makes tawaf of the Kaaba Sharif. He reads salam at the Rauza Mubarak, and after that everything is forgotten. So that is what Hazrat Sa'id ibn Jubair radiallahu ta'ala meant. He said that the person that who is making zikrullah, then he must be an obedient servant of Allah tabaraka wa ta'ala. So that is the purpose of our getting together here tonight. It is to make the zikr of Allah tabaraka wa ta'ala, to take his Mubarak name, and to make dua to Allah tabaraka wa ta'ala that he makes our hearts filled with his love, with his muhabbat, and that we become fully conscious of his presence at all times. Ye chaman sehra bhi hoga, ye khabar bulbul ko do. Ye chaman sehra bhi hoga, ye khabar bulbul ko do, taake soch kar apni zindagi qurban kare. The nightingale is singing over that beautiful flower and in that garden, thinking that that garden will remain forever and ever. So he says, inform that nightingale that one day everything will wither and perish, and that garden will become a deserted place. So that it may give its life with great caution. So where are we giving our lives? This is what we must see. If a person has got three or four different blocks, or has got bars of gold, bricks, and he is given the information that you will go through, or that you have the opportunity to use these bricks in different places. The person is an intelligent person, and he is told that either you can use it in your toilet, or you can use it in the wall of your house, or in the wall of your factory, or in Kaabatullah Sharif, or Rauza Mubarak, or Masjid Nabawi alayhi salatu wasalam. So what choice will this person make? So like that, Allah tabaraka wa ta'ala has given us youth, has given us middle age, old age, childhood. Now all these are the different bricks. Now where are we going to use this? We are putting all the bricks in the toilet. In our evil passions and desires, when we are going to sacrifice our youth, then it means that that valuable, precious, expensive brick of gold, we used it in the toilet. And yet if the person had used it in the Kaabatullah Sharif, it would have brought him great rewards. So let us not waste our life. Live a normal life, a balanced life. It's nothing difficult. Don't keep complaining, it's impossible. It's impossible. How can it be impossible? Allah tabaraka wa ta'ala makes taqwa farz, so he must give the himmat also. He must give us the courage. Then accidental sin is a different thing.

But purposely we commit sins and then we say the environment, environment. So don't keep blaming the environment. We must blame ourselves for our weakness. Accidentally a person committed sin, make plenty of tawbah and istighfar. But as our Hazrat Maulana Hakim Muhammad Akhtar Sahib Damat Barakatuh repeatedly mentioned, and I mentioned this last week also, that in his bayans you will find khune arzu, khune tamanna, khune dil, khune jigar, khune arma. That means every way he's saying the same thing, that's sacrifice your evil desires, evil passions. Sacrifice it. Let the blood of evil passions flow. Then Allah Tabaraka wa Ta'ala's nur and tajalli will come into that heart. Then look after it. And then see after that what Allah Tabaraka wa Ta'ala gives. What kind of gems we will get in our hearts. May Allah Tabaraka wa Ta'ala bless me and everyone with it. This is not a majlis of waz, so we now get to one Nad Sharif. This I recited here the night before we left for Umrah. And that same night one brother of ours had a dream in which he saw that I am reciting this Naat Sharif at the Roza Mubarak of Nabi alayhi salatu wasalam, because I explained to you that this Naat Sharif was found under the pillow of Hazrat Qari Tayyab Sahib Rahmatullah Alayh. Just a day or two before his death he had written it, and it was his desire to read it at the Roza Mubarak of Nabi alayhi salatu wasalam. He had been there many times before, but this Naat Sharif he had written after he too was going through quite a bit of tests in his life, and looking at the condition of the Muslim Ummah around the world, in Palestine and other parts, with that pain in his heart he had written this Naat Sharif. So this brother had dreamt that I am reciting this Naat Sharif there, and a voice is heard from behind the screen there, that you fulfilled the desire of Qari Sahib to recite this Naat Sharif at the Roza Mubarak. And Alhamdulillah, Allah Tabaraka wa Ta'ala gave me the tawfiq to recite it there. Nabi Akram, Shafi'i Azam,

Somebody asked that, Maulana, when your Sheikh was here, why were you not reciting nazams and nats? So I said, when nightingales are singing, then the crows must keep silent. So don't worry about the voice. Listen to the mazmoon.

The whole world is troubling us. And he's saying this at the Roza Mubarak of Nabi alayhi salatu wa salam. So to say that, Ya Rasulullah sallallahu alayhi wa sallam, the whole world is troubling us. We have been troubled by our friends and by our enemies. We have been troubled by our society, by our nations. We are troubled by the world. Take our salam, Ya Rasulullah sallallahu alayhi wa sallam. We are standing here at your Roza Mubarak, conveying salat and salam to you. O Nabi of Allah, take our salam. شکست کشتی ہے تیز دارا

0: We are on a ship or we are on a boat, but it is in a dilapidated condition. It is broken. Water is seeping into the boat. There is the danger of the ship sinking. Ya Rasulullah sallallahu alayhi wa sallam, we don't even have a pilot. Nahi koi na khuda hamara. The ummat of yours, Ya Rasulullah sallallahu alayhi wa sallam, is sailing on a ship without a pilot. Everyone is claiming to be a pilot. Everybody wants to pilot the ship of the ummah. Nahi koi na khuda hamara. Khabar to aali maqam le lo. Just think of the conditions, or think of the situation that the Muslim ummah is in. That we get everywhere in the world people standing up and they say, we are going to lead the ummah to success, to falah. And most of those people lead the ummah to nothing but destruction. People without any knowledge of deen, without any knowledge of the Quran and the Sunnah, having read just a few books, are also claiming that they are the pilots of this ummah.
1: Shikasta kashti hai tez dara.
0: And that storms are in the oceans are rising. The boat is being lashed by storms from all sides. Picture a boat like that in the midst of the ocean being lashed by storms. And it's in a pitiful condition. Water is also seeping in. And it doesn't even have a pilot. Now the passengers on that boat, you can just imagine what they are facing.

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Every step that we take, we have fear of our enemies. زمین بھی دشمن, فلک بھی دشمن. The earth has become our enemies. The sky is our enemies. We can be attacked on land, we can be attacked on sea, we can be attacked from above, we can be attacked from beneath. The Muslim Ummah is being attacked from all sides, all sides. Bombs are raining from the top. Missiles and everything else that you can think of. Zami bi dushman, falak bi dushman. Zamana humse hua hai badzan. People have become disillusioned with Islam and with the Muslims. They have become completely disillusioned. Some people say, Islam and Muslims, what are they? What are Muslims? Who are Muslims? They are nothing but terrorists. So, Zami bi dushman, falak bi dushman. Ek

खड़े हुए हैं सलाम ले लो। May Allah tabaraka wa ta'ala change the condition of the ummah. And the condition of the ummah will change when our hearts will change. When the majority of the hearts of the ummah will change, then the conditions will change. Allah tabaraka wa ta'ala has got no enmity, no hatred, no dislike for anybody. Allah tabaraka wa ta'ala looks at our actions, our a'mal. When our hearts will change, when we will bring the love and the muhabbat of Allah ta'ala and His Rasul sallallahu alayhi wa sallam in our hearts, when we will distance ourselves from sins and from haram, and not just one small sample of the ummah, we're talking about the majority of the ummah, when namaz, roza, zakat, hajj, akhlaq, muamalat, muasharat, everything will come right in the majority of the ummah, then Allah tabaraka wa ta'ala will send His nusrat and His help, and Allah ta'ala will change the condition of the ummah. So therefore we now read,

Oh, my beloved Allah, change the condition of our hearts. Our hearts are filled with nothing but greed, evil passions and desires, with malice, with pride, with arrogance, with envy, with jealousy, and we don't know what Allah Bala is in our hearts. Now, with that kind of hearts, we don't expect changes in the world. So we say, oh Allah, change the condition of our hearts. Now, you have been listening to this many, many times, but because it is a dua, therefore I keep on repeating the translation also, so that our friends who don't understand Urdu may get some meaning. That, oh Allah, hawa wo hirs wala dil badal de, this heart of mine which is filled with evil passions and desires and with greed, because greed is something that leads to all the other sins. So Allah, change the condition of this heart. How long am I going to carry on in this condition? How long am I going to keep my heart a garbage bag? Oh Allah, change this heart. Badal de dil ki dunya, dil badal de. Khudaya fazl farma, dil badal de. And repeatedly I have said that Allah Ta'ala gave man the intelligence to transplant hearts. So we say, oh Allah, if you have given man the intelligence to transplant physical hearts, what is it difficult for you to transplant a spiritually sound heart into our bodies? Nothing. Allah Ta'ala has to just make one irada. There's going to be no operation of any kind. No slicing our chest. And no pain. Allah Ta'ala makes the irada to give us a sound spiritual heart. Then Allah Ta'ala will create the conditions for that. But we must be determined, we must be sincere, we must be seeking it. We must make the himmat, we must have the courage and the strength to throw out sins from our lives, and the heart will change.

Oh Allah, how long am I going to live on this earth committing sins, disobeying you and your Rasul sallallahu alayhi wa sallam? How long? 10 years, 50 years, 100 years, we have to leave this world. There is no one that has remained here, no one will remain here forever. So Allah, why should I live a life of sins on this earth? Why should I not live a life of a wali of yours, a friend of yours? Why should I not live a life that is pleasing to you, O my beloved Allah? So change this direction, change this route. I am taking the wrong road. O Allah, change it. Bring me onto the Sirat-e-Mustaqim.

in every beat of my heart, O my beloved Allah. I hear nothing but Allah, Allah, Allah.

there, and I get such enjoyment that the kings of the world also don't know what enjoyment I get when I say Allah from the depths of my heart, or when my heart is beating, it must beat with Allah. Meaning that every moment I must be concerned that whatever I am doing, it doesn't mean that 24 hours the person must be making Allah, Allah. It means that whatever the person is doing, he must be conscious that his Allah is with him, he is watching him, he is hearing him, he is seeing him. So now if he's taking the pain on his heart of restraining himself from haram, then that Allah is watching, he is seeing that this servant of mine, he's got everything going for him. He's got good health, he's got beauty, or he's got wealth, he's got a good car, he's got everything going for him. But he's not going to those clubs and those cinemas and those theaters and those discos. And no matter how many women are seducing him and inviting him, but he's taking the pain on his heart. So Allah tabaraka wa ta'ala is watching that servant. So you think Allah ta'ala will allow it to go without rewards? Allah tabaraka wa ta'ala will give him such gems in his heart which the kings of the world don't know of.

there, at that time each one should think of his own heart. We should think our hearts are soaked in negligence. It is drowning in negligence. So we are saying, O Allah, take us out from this negligence.

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our dirty begging bowls before you. Ya Allah, you attach these begging bowls to our bodies so that we may extend them before you any part of the day or night. Ya Allah, we are extending them before you. You are all seeing, all hearing, all knowing. You are almighty, you are all powerful, you are omnipotent, omnipresent. Ya Allah, we are not extending them before some idol that does not see us, does not hear us, cannot help us in any way. Ya Allah, if we do not extend them before you, you become displeased. If we extend them before you, you become pleased and happy. Oh, my beloved Allah, we are extending our begging bowls before you. Ya Allah, nothing else has gathered us here except that we are hopeful, oh, my beloved Allah. Oh, my beloved Allah, we are hopeful. We have great hopes on your mercy, your forgiveness, your kindness, your shan of Rahimi and Karimi, that no matter how sinful we may be, but oh Allah, you will forgive all sins. Oh my beloved Allah, we are ashamed of the sins that we have committed. Ya Allah, we are ashamed of the sins that we have committed. Ya Allah, from the time we became of age up till now, all the sins that we have committed, forgive us. Oh my beloved Allah, forgive each and every sin of ours. Ya Allah, no matter how serious the sin may have been, but oh Allah, forgive us with your mercy. Ya Allah, give us the tawfiq to make qaza of our namazes. To make qaza, oh my beloved Allah, for all the namazes that we missed. To keep the qaza of the fast that we have missed. To pay back the zakat that is due. Oh Allah, to make hajj if it is farz. Ya Allah, to pay back to whomsoever whatever is due, and to fulfill the rights and obligations of every person that is upon our shoulders. Ya Allah, but the sin of having indulged, O my beloved Allah, in those crimes in our lives, forgive us. Ey mere pyare khuda, hame maaf kar de. Ya Allah, hum gunegar hai, hum siyakar hai, hum badkar hai, hum gande hai, hum napaak hai, hum mujrim hai. ہم سب کچھ ہے بندے مگر تیرے ہے. اے اللہ, تجھے چھوڑ کے ہم گندے جائے کہاں. Oh my beloved Allah, where do we go? There is no other door for us besides your door. There is no other home for us besides your home. Oh my Allah, before whom can we extend our begging bowls? Ya Allah, there is nobody for us besides you. اے اللہ, تیرے سوا ہمارا کوئی سہارا نہیں, تیرے سوا کوئی ہمارا نہیں. میرے اللہ, آج رات تیری رحمت کے دروازے ہمارے لیے کھول دے. Oh Allah, open the doors of your مغفرت for us. Open the doors of your mercy for us. Open the doors of your forgiveness for us. Oh my beloved Allah, even if our sins are like the grains of sand on earth, if our sins are more than the waves of the oceans, if our sins are more than the raindrops that fall from the heavens,
Oh my beloved Allah, if our sins are more than the entire creation put together, if our sins are more than the leaves of the trees of the world, then too, oh my beloved Allah, your forgiveness is much, much more than that. Just one drop from your ocean of forgiveness is sufficient to wash away our sins. Ya re khuda hame maaf kar de. Ya Allah, man has made dynamite sticks, it can blow up huge mountains. What is it difficult for you, oh my beloved Allah, to blow away the mountains of sins on our shoulders? Ya re khuda, because of our sins we are suffering every way. Oh my beloved Allah, the Quran Sharif has made it very clear. The hadiths of Nabi alayhi salatu wasalam have made it very clear that when the ummah is going to indulge in sins, then all kinds of difficulties and hardships and problems they will have to face. Oh my beloved Allah, you yourself have declared, وَمَنْ أَعْرَضَ عَنْ ذِكْرِي فَإِنَّ لَهُ مَعِيشَةً ظَنْكَ. Oh my beloved Allah, our lives have already become miserable because of our sins. Mere Allah, lekin tu maaf karne wala khuda hai. Tu bakhshne wala khuda hai. You are a forgiving Allah. You are a tolerant Allah. You are a merciful Allah. Oh my Allah, forgive each and every one of us. Forgive our parents, our wives and children, our brothers and sisters, our family members, and the entire ummah of Rasulullah sallallahu alayhi wa sallam. Ay Allah, forgive the entire ummah of Rasulullah sallallahu alayhi wa sallam. Ay mere pyare khuda, forgive the sins of our eyes, forgive the sins of our ears, forgive the sins of our tongues, forgive the sins of our hands and feet, forgive the sins of our heart and mind. Forgive our major sins and our minor sins. Forgive the sins that we committed knowingly or unknowingly. Forgive the sins that we committed in the light of day or darkness of nights. Oh my beloved Allah, you who provide eyes to millions and millions of people. Oh my beloved Allah, when we commit sins in darkness, we consider you to be blind and everybody else of sight. Ha, by Allah, we consider you to be blind, the one who gave us sight, and we commit sins. Oh my beloved Allah, it is only your tolerance that you do not seize us there and then. Ya Allah, you could have destroyed us the moment we committed sins, but how tolerant and forgiving you are, how kind and loving you are. Oh my Allah, you want us to turn towards you with repentance and remorse and regret. Oh my Allah, that is the very thing that we are doing at this moment in time. We have extended our begging bowls and we are expressing our remorse and our regret and our shame, oh my beloved Allah, upon having committed so much of sins in our lives. Ya Allah, we used every ni'mat and bounty of yours to commit sins. Ya Allah, the eyes given by you we committed sins with. Ya Allah, the ears, the tongues, the hands, the feet, the heart and mind, all blessed by you. Our wealth given by you. Ya Allah, teri hi ne'matein tere khilaf hum istemal karte rahe. We kept on using your very bounties for your disobedience. Ya Allah, how much namak haram we are. But oh my beloved Allah, tonight we are making sincere tawbah from all our sins. We don't wish to return to those sins anymore. Ya Allah, we are pledging that we are not going to return to them. Give us the himmat and courage and the strength of lions against our nafs, oh my beloved Allah. Ya Allah, give us the strength of lions against our nafs. Don't let us be like the proverbial fox, oh my beloved Allah. Ya Allah, give us the himmat and courage to throw out sins from our lives and from our homes. Ya Allah, there's nobody else that is going to benefit except ourselves. Ey mere pyare khuda, hamare hal par raham farma. Hamare hal par raham farma. Ey Allah, hamare hal par raham farma. Ey Allah, we have distanced ourselves from you. Ya Allah, we have gained nothing in the process except anxieties, restlessness and worries. Ya Allah, ab to hame maaf kar de. Ya Allah, bless us with long life, so that we may accumulate the maximum amount of good deeds before we leave this world. Oh Allah, bless us with good health. We are spiritually sick and we are physically ill. Our hearts are filled with malice, with greed, with pride, with envy, with jealousy, with arrogance, with evil passions and desires. Oh my beloved Allah, what have we made of the hearts which were supposed to be the home of yours, oh my Allah? Ey mere pyare khuda, ab to hame maaf kar de. Change the condition of our hearts. It is not difficult for you, oh my beloved Allah. Pull us towards you with your power of jazm,
We have tried and we keep on trying, but we keep on failing, O my Allah. Now with your power of jazm, make us yours. With your power of jazm, make us yours. Change the condition of our hearts. Man has learned the art of transplanting hearts, O my Allah. Ya Allah, transplant spiritually sound heart into our bodies. 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Oh my beloved Allah, make us yours and become ours. Allah, make us yours and become ours. Tu hamara banja. Ya Allah, we know we are not deserving. But what are we deserving of? Ya Allah, everything that we have is nothing but your blessing. It is nothing but your ata. And oh Allah, we are nothing but full of khata. Mere pyare khuda, ab to badal de. Hamare zindagi ka hal badal de. Fill our hearts with the noor of taqwa. Light up our hearts with the noor of tilawat. Light up our hearts with the noor of zikr. Light up our hearts with the noor of ibadat. Oh my beloved Allah, change the shock and zawk of our lives. Change the interests of our lives. Ya Allah, the interest of the Sahaba-e-Kiram was jihad. The interest of the Sahaba-e-Kiram was tahajjud, ishraq and chash. The interest of the Sahaba-e-Kiram was tilawat of the Quran Sharif. The interest of the Sahaba-e-Kiram was the propagation of the deen of Islam. The interest of the Sahaba-e-Kiram, O my beloved Allah, was service to mankind. O my beloved Allah, our interests in lives have changed. Ya Allah, nothing but football, cricket, soccer. O my beloved Allah, nothing but games, amusement, entertainment. Ha, my Allah, some Sahabi used to die on the battlefield. Some used to die reading Salah. Some used to die making tilawat of the Quran Sharif. Some used to die making khidmat and service of the creation. Some used to die propagating your deen. Ya Allah, today the ummah of Nabi alayhi salatu wasalam. Some die in prostitute quarters. Some die in discos. Some die in theaters. Some die in cinemas. Oh my beloved Allah. Some die watching filthy movies. Ah, my beloved Allah. Change the direction of our hearts. Become ours and make us yours. Agar ek tu nahi mera, to koi shay nahi meri. Jo tu mera, to sab mera. Falak mera, zami meri. Ay Allah, agar tu nahi mera, to koi shay nahi meri. If you are not ours, then nothing is ours. Our children will not be the coolness of our eyes. Our businesses will not give us barakat. Our homes will not give us comfort. Ya Allah, the whole world will be our enemies. Mere pyare khuda, hamara hal badal de. Ya Allah, become ours and make us yours. Ya Allah, all over the world, the ummah is suffering, especially in Palestine. Oh my beloved Allah, and in Iraq. Such humiliation, such suffering, oh my Allah. Ya Allah, give hidayat to the enemies. Give hidayat to the enemies. Open their eyes to the teachings of Islam. Open their eyes to the Quran and Sunnah. Ya Allah, make them all believers. Ya Allah, what is it difficult for you to give them hidayat? Ya Allah, Wahshi, who martyred Hazrat Hamza radiallahu ta'ala. Ya Allah, when my beloved Nabi alayhi salatu wasalam saw the body of his beloved uncle with nose cut, ears cut, the chest sliced, liver and lungs and heart removed. Ya Allah, he could not control his tears. But oh my beloved Allah, you gave hidayat to Wahshi and he became Sayyidina Wahshi radiyallahu ta'ala. Ya Allah, you gave hidayat to Khalid bin Walid. He became Sayyidina Khalid bin Walid radiyallahu ta'ala. Ya Allah, what is it difficult for you to change the direction of our lives? Ya Allah, give hidayat to the enemies of Islam. But if they have become stubborn and arrogant and obstinate, and they have made up their minds that they will not accept Islam, and they will continue the persecution and the torture of the Muslim Ummah, they will continue the demolition of their homes, they will continue bombing, they will continue throwing the missiles, and they will continue firing, and they will continue, oh my beloved Allah,
taking the lives of innocent women and children. By Allah, if they have made up their minds that they will continue in that direction, then you are also powerful, O Allah. Don't look at our weakness. Don't look at our sins. Ya Allah, shake them like you shook the Aad and Samud. Send gale force winds against them. Cause the earth to tremor and quake and swallow them up. Cause the planes to crash. Cause the ships to sink. Ya Allah, create division and disunity amongst the ranks. Bring humiliation, suffering and disgrace upon them. Oh my beloved Allah, you are the same Allah that was in the battle of Badr. You are the same Allah that was in Uhud and Khandaq. You are the same Allah that was in Fatah Makkah. Allah, aaj bhi tu wahi Allah hai. Allah, aaj bhi tu wahi Allah hai. Ya Allah, how long are the Muslim governments going to watch the destruction?

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That is how the days are going. The Fridays, the Mondays, the Jumu'ahs, and the weeks, the months, the years, we just can't seem to place a tab. We can't keep pace with the speed of time. It is a sign of Qiyamah, the year will fly by like a month, the month like a week, the week like a day, and the day like a flame of fire. It just rises and is finished. So at such a time it becomes very important and necessary that we must understand the purpose of our creation. Why did Allah Tabaraka wa Ta'ala create us in this world? Did He create us just to eat, drink, exist, and then die? We are not living, we are just existing. A Muslim, he lives a life full of piety, taqwa, honesty, truthfulness, struggle for the sake of the deen of Allah Tabaraka wa Ta'ala, making an effort to gain the ma'rifat and yaqeen of Allah Ta'ala, making an effort to gain the ishq of Nabi alayhi salatu wasalam in his heart, making an effort to practice upon the Qur'an, upon the sunnah of Nabi alayhi salatu wasalam, making an effort to set an example for his family, for the people of his neighborhood and in the world, that this is how a Muslim lives his life in this world. Now that is a Muslim. If the Muslim also just eats, drinks, sleeps, marries, runs some big supermarket or mall or shopping complex or factory or industry, then there is no difference between him and the people of other faith. They do those things much, much more than us and better than us. So Sharia does not say we must not run big supermarket, don't run a big industry, don't have a big factory, don't marry, don't do those things that others are doing. It doesn't tell us that. All we are told that those things must be done out of necessity. There's a need. We are living in a world of means, so we must adopt the means and live our life as normal, balanced human beings. But that is out of need and necessity of life. Just like how a toilet is a necessity. If you go to a home and the person says, I don't have a toilet in my house, so you will say that there is a kind of a deficiency in that massive big home, that they don't have a toilet. But it is not such an important part of the person's life that now he goes on talking about the toilet of his house, in walimas, in weddings, anywhere that he meets anybody, he talks about the beautiful toilet of his house. You will say this person is gone mad. Unfortunately, that has become our lifestyle. Our talk center around nothing else, wealth, property, cell phones, cars. If we start with a description of a new car that we have bought, that hours and hours will go talking about the new features of that car. We talk about our new cell phones, then hours and hours on the features of that cell phone. BMW, but I'm not talking about the features of this BMW. Just announcing that it's obstructing somebody. 551548. Please remove your car. I don't know what the features are. So hours and hours go in the description. Now if he is a salesman selling cell phones, so then we will say that it is not only permissible, in fact if his niyat is correct, then if he describes those features of that cell phone to a customer with the correct intention, it will become ibadat and sawab. That is Islam, that is deen. The person is selling cell phones,
Now you ask him what the features of the cell phone are, he says, Subhanallah. Then you ask him how much is the cell phone, he says, Alhamdulillah.

the usage of all these things in accordance with Allah Tabaraka wa Ta'ala's hukam and order for the pleasure of Allah Ta'ala within the parameters of Sharia, then that will take him to Jannah. Again, he'll use the same things, but he'll go to Jannah. So therefore, it is Allah Ta'ala's fazal and ihsan that he gathered us for this majlis of zikr. And as you are aware that in the majlis of zikr, we say have some naat sharifs, some zikrullah, and some dua. So the time of Umrah is coming. The doors of Makkah Mukarramah will be opened, Madinah Tayyibah will be opened for people that are intending to go. The visa restrictions will be removed, which are there for those people who are intending to make Umrah from before Ramadan until they reopen somewhere in Rabiul Awwal. So the people's hearts then go in that direction. So therefore this Naat Sharif, which you have heard many times before, but it is very, very appropriate at this moment in time. Darbar-e-Nabi phir tujhe Allah dikhaye,

May Allah Ta'ala show you once again the darbar of Rasulullah sallallahu alayhi wa sallam. May He take you once again to Madina Tayyibah. May He show you once again the masjid of Rasulullah sallallahu alayhi wa sallam. May He show you once again the Rosa Mubarak of Rasulullah sallallahu alayhi wa sallam. May He give you once again the opportunity of making salat and salam a meter or two away from the resting place of Rasulullah sallallahu alayhi wa sallam. May He give the opportunity of reading namaz in the Riyazul Jannah. May He give the opportunity of seeing the place where the Ashabu Suffa gained their knowledge from Rasulullah sallallahu alayhi wa sallam, and where they sacrificed everything for the sake of Rasul-e-Pak sallallahu alayhi wa sallam's deen. May you see again all those Mubarak places in Madina Tayyibah, the mountain of Uhud. And in fact, every piece of ground there is sacred. The sky that you look at, that is the sky that Nabi alayhi salatu wasalam raised his gaze towards so many times. That is the place from where the Jibreel alayhi salatu wasalam descended. The Babi Jibreel is well known. It doesn't mean exactly as a Jibreel Islam came walking through the door from there, as people think. May Allah Ta'ala take you quickly again, we will say, from Africa or South Africa to Madina Tayyibah. Labbaik ki kano mein sada phir tere aaye. We can hear the sounds of Labbaik on our radio stations, we can hear it on the tapes, we can hear it on the computers, but there is a world of difference listening to the labbaik of the people in Ihram right there in Makkah Mukarramah. As people are proceeding towards Makkah Mukarramah,

if they have tied their ihrams from Madina Tayyiba or from Bir Ali, then the labbaik which they recite loud and clear. May those sounds come again into your ears. And especially if you are around the Kaaba Sharif, if you are sitting there also just watching and observing the Kaaba Sharif, then from all sides you see groups are coming. Labbaik Allahumma labbaik, labbaik la sharika laka labbaik, innal hamda wa nihmata laka wal mulk, la sharika lak. 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May Allah tabaraka wa ta'ala again give you the drink, the goblets, the glasses, filled with the drink of His muhabbat. There is nothing sweeter than the jam-e muhabbat. There is nothing sweeter than the drink from the ocean of muhabbat of Allah tabaraka wa ta'ala, of Rasulullah sallallahu alayhi wa sallam. So our labbaik is different from the labbaik that the Sahaba radiallahu ta'ala anhum ajma'in called out. Their labbaik was a sincere labbaik, was an honest labbaik, was a labbaik from the depths of their heart. There was no question of disobedience after that labbaik. When we have said, O Allah, we are present to fulfill every command of yours, every hukam of yours. You have no associate, no partner. When we are making hamd of Allah tabaraka wa ta'ala, praising Allah ta'ala, talking about His glory, His might, His power, His supreme being, then where does disobedience come after that? Their labbaik was not like our labbaik, that before we have even finished the labbaik, we start sinning in the state of ihram, casting lustful glances at the women, or sometimes even missing the salat on the journey from Madina Tayyiba to Makkah Mukarrama. May Allah tabaraka wa ta'ala give us the haqeeqat of that labbaik. Darbar Nabi phir tujhe Allah dikhaye. Say Ameen.

sallallahu alayhi wa sallam. May Allah Ta'ala protect you, he says, from shirk and from bid'at. Shirk and kufr are those sins that Allah Tabaraka wa Ta'ala does not forgive. All other sins, if the person makes sincere tawbah, Allah Tabaraka wa Ta'ala forgives. But first you must have iman. If the person has kufr and shirk, then Allah Tabaraka wa Ta'ala will not forgive that person in the akhirah. In this world, if he makes sincere tawbah from shirk and kufr, and he accepts Islam and becomes a mu'min, then in fact all his sins are washed away. So may Allah Tabaraka wa Ta'ala, he says, protect you from shirk, from kufr, and from bid'at. These are the things that lead to the fire of Jahannam. Ta umra tujhe sunnat nabawi pe chalaye. Your whole life may Allah Tabaraka wa Ta'ala give you, he said, the tawfiq to follow the sunnats of Rasulullah Pak sallallahu alayhi wa sallam. In this beautiful poetry, we are told that we should seek from Allah Tabaraka wa Ta'ala the tawfiq. We should ask Allah Tabaraka wa Ta'ala for the hidayat and the guidance to practice upon the teachings, upon the sharia of Rasulullah sallallahu alayhi wa sallam. That is the sunnat of Nabi alayhi salatu wa sallam. For us, if we follow the shariat of Rasulullah Pak sallallahu alayhi wa sallam, then that is sufficient. And I've explained many, many times that in the shariat of Rasulullah sallallahu alayhi wa sallam, there's a balance. There's no extremism kind of thing. There's no such thing that the person has gone to the extremes as the nations of the past were told to go to. Because they were very, very hard and difficult people, the laws were also like that for some of them. The shariat of Nabi alayhi salatu wasalam, the deen of Rasulullah sallallahu alayhi wasalam, there's a complete balance. No extremism of any kind. It takes into consideration every need of man. So may Allah tabaraka wa ta'ala, he says, give you the tawfiq all life to practice upon the beautiful sunnat way of life of Nabi alayhi salatu wasalam. Once again, darbar nabi phir tujhe Allah dikhaye, phir hind se taiba ki taraf jald tu jaye. Because he was in India, therefore he said phir hind.

صلی اللہ علیہ وسلم. May Allah tabaraka wa ta'ala give us the sweetness of Iman. Iman has got a sweetness. May Allah tabaraka wa ta'ala make us diwana of Rasulullah sallallahu alayhi wa sallam ishq. This ishq and muhabbat, that fire that we have in our hearts, it's a gift of Allah tabaraka wa ta'ala. Just that we have used it in the wrong direction. We have been born with that great namut of ishq in our hearts. Without love, the mother will not take care of the child. The father will not take care of the child. Without love, this whole world would have been chaotic. Allah tabaraka wa ta'ala put this ingredient of love into every heart. This fire of love into every heart. But just that we have given it to illicit beloveds. All we have to do is channel it in the right direction. Just channel it in the right direction. If only we channel this love and ishq and muhabbat that is in our hearts, we give it to Allah and His Rasul sallallahu alayhi wa sallam. And thereafter we love whomsoever Allah ta'ala says we must love, and we hate and dislike whatever Allah ta'ala says we must hate and dislike. Then that person will enjoy such kind of sweetness and halawat of Iman, and such kind of sukoon, such kind of tranquility and peace and contentment and satisfaction, that wallah, he can take qasam billion times in this masjid, that the kings of the world, they don't know. That person can be the poorest of the poor, but the sukoon that he enjoys, those gardens that Allah tabaraka wa ta'ala gives in those hearts, the kings of the world cannot enjoy in their gardens of this world. Shahon ke saron par taaj gira se dard sa aksar rehta hai. Shahon ke saron par taaj gira se dard sa aksar rehta hai. 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So we go back to this beautiful Naat Sharif.

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And may you get the opportunity of attaching your heart to the multazam of the Kaaba Sharif. Allah Allah kaisa pyara naam hai.

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For we have recognized you as our creator, our sustainer, our cherisher, our nourisher. My beloved Allah, we have believed that you are our Khaliq, you are our Malik, that our lives lie in your control, that all treasures are in your control, that the heaven and the earth is in your control, the universe and all the alams of the world are in your control. My beloved Allah, we have raised our begging bowl before you. The more we raise them before you, the more happy and pleased you become. We are not raising them before human beings. Human beings become angry if we have to beg of them. Ya Allah, if we don't beg of you, you become angry. For there is going to be no shortage, no deficiency, no lessening of your treasures if you have to grant us what we are seeking. My beloved Allah, we are seeking total forgiveness of all the sins that we have committed in our lives. We are ashamed of the sins that we have been committing. Day and night we have been using your ni'mats, your bounties for your disobedience. You blessed us with a great ni'mat of sight. How much of it we used for gazing haram, watching haram. You could have snatched away the sight the moment we were watching the porn sites of the internet or reading some filthy magazine. You could have snatched away the sight when we were casting lustful glances, my beloved Allah. But how loving you are, in spite of this major sin, you are still blessing us with sight. You could have snatched away our hearing when we were listening to music, when we were listening to ghibat, when we were listening to all the haram. In spite of all the sins that we committed with our ears, you are still blessing us with hearing. You blessed us with speech. How much of it we used for false oaths and qasams, for lying, for cursing. How much of it we used for swearing. How much of it we used for backbiting. How much of it we used for your displeasure. Yet you have still blessed us with speech. How much of this ni'mat of our hands we have used for touching so many things that we were not supposed to touch. So many people that we were not supposed to touch. Yet you have blessed us with the ni'mat of hands. How much of our feet have walked towards the cinemas and discos and theatres and rave clubs and haram establishments. Yet, my beloved Allah, you have still given us feet to walk on. How loving you are. How loving you are. How merciful you are. How tolerant you are. Tere siwa hamara koi sahara nahi. Tere siwa koi hamara nahi. 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My beloved Allah, forgive the sins of our hands, our feet, our eyes, our ears, our tongues, our heart and mind. Forgive our major sins and minor sins, sins that we committed knowingly or unknowingly. You dearly love forgiveness of the sins of the sinners who turn towards you with repentance. My beloved Allah, we are not advertising our sins in the newspapers. We are not broadcasting them over radio stations. My beloved Allah, we are not inviting the photographers to take pictures of ours while sitting in casinos and nightclubs
and other kind of haram places. My beloved Allah, we are ashamed of our sins. Hum nadim hai, hum sharminda hai. 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Where else can we go, my beloved Allah? There's no other door for us that we can tap. If a dog is chased from one butcher, it can go to another. If a beggar is chased from one door, he can go to another. If you have to reject us, if you have to turn away your glance of mercy and forgiveness from us because of our sins, my beloved Allah, my beloved Allah, where do we go? Ab kaha jaye? Ab barbaad ho jayenge, khatam ho jayenge, fana ho jayenge. We will be destroyed. My beloved Allah, therefore we are turning towards you. You dearly love forgiveness of the sins of the sinners who turn towards you. Forgive our parents, our wives and children, our brothers and sisters, our family members. Forgive the ummah of Rasulullah sallallahu alayhi wa sallam. Don't seize us, by Allah, on our evil actions and evil deeds. Don't pull the carpet from beneath our feet because, by Allah, we are acknowledging our sins. We are not justifying any of our sins. Open the doors of maghfirat for us. Open the floodgates of mercy for us. Hum kamzor hai, mere Allah. We are extremely weak servants of yours. We have no capital of good deeds to present before you. We are not of the awliya. We are not of the great walis. Ya Allah, we are the most sinful ones on the surface of this earth. But Ya Allah, we are turning towards you. Change the direction of our lives. Take us on the road that leads to Jannah. Take us on the road that leads to you. Take us on the road to leads to Rasulullah sallallahu alayhi wa sallam. Diwana hame ishq-e-Muhammad ka banaiye. Ya Allah, fill our hearts with your love. Fill our hearts with the love of Rasulullah sallallahu alayhi wa sallam. Ya Allah, remove from our hearts malice, greed, pride, arrogance, envy, jealousy. What have we made of our hearts? Ya Allah, purify and clean our hearts. Ya Allah, when will you come into our hearts? Har tamanda dil se rukhsat ho gayi, ab to aaja, ab to khalwat ho gayi. Fill our hearts with your tajalli, with your muhabbat, with your love. Ya Allah, fill our hearts with the ishq of Rasulullah sallallahu alayhi wa sallam. All our life, my beloved Allah, make us practice on the beautiful teachings of Rasulullah sallallahu alayhi wa sallam. Bless us with the tawfiq of practicing upon the Qur'an and the sunnah of Rasulullah sallallahu alayhi wa sallam. Distance us from nafs and shaitan. Nafs and shaitan want to drag us down the gutters of embarrassment, shame, disgrace, humiliation. Nafs and shaitan give us enjoyment for a few minutes or for a few seconds, and then they want to see us disgraced. Ya Allah, you want to give us a life of happiness, contentment, satisfaction, dignity. My beloved Allah, distance us from nafs and shaitan. Make us the fish that swims deep down in your ocean of marifat. Give us such bond with you, such a bond with you and your Rasul sallallahu alayhi wa sallam, that nafs and shaitan cannot distance us from you. Ya Allah, we are living in a world full of fitnas, full of temptations. We are living in a vicious world, my beloved Allah. Hum kidhar jaye mere maula? We are being lashed by storms of fitnas from our right and our left. Fitnas from in front of us and behind us. Where do we go, my Allah? Make us yours and become ours. Then nafs and shaitan cannot harm us in any way.
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Bless us with your marifat, with yaqeen in you, with tawakkul in you, with trust in you. Bless us with your protection, my beloved Allah. Keep us under the shade of your mercy, my Allah. My beloved Allah, those who are sick and ailing, give them shifa. Complete shifa from all ailments, sicknesses and diseases. We are physically ill, we are spiritually sick. Ya Allah, cures of all our ailments, sicknesses and diseases. Those who are in hospitals, in clinics, in homes. Those who have undergone operations and will be undergoing operations. Ya Allah, whatever sickness whosoever is suffering from, change the sickness to that of good health. Ya Allah, change the ill health to that of good health. We know that sometimes even sicknesses and diseases are your mercy. But we are extremely weak. We cannot even bear a mild headache. Ya Allah, where can we take severe pains and problems? Ya Allah, give us complete shifa from all ailments. Those who are in financial difficulties, bless them with plentiful of halal rizq and remove their difficulties. Those who are weak, give them strength. Those who are in depression, give them joy and happiness. Those who have no children, bless them with pious children. Those whose children have become a pain in the neck of for the parents. Those whose children have gone on to drinks and drugs and vices and evils. Those whose children, my beloved Allah, have become a headache for the parents. Bring the children back onto Sirat-e-Mustaqim. Give the parents the tawfiq and hidayat to remove from the homes and from their lives all those weaknesses which are causing a corruption in the lives of the children. Ya Allah, give us the himmat to throw out of our homes and lives all those things that are causing corruption. Hame apna bana le hamara banja. Ya Allah, bless us with barakat in our businesses, barakat in our homes, in our life, in our times. Unite the hearts of parents and children. Unite the hearts of brothers and sisters, of family members. Unite the hearts of husbands and wives. Unite the hearts of the Ummat of Nabi alayhi salatu wasalam. Remove the difficulties, the pain, the suffering, the problem of the Ummat around the globe, especially in Palestine, Chechnya, Bosnia, Kashmir, Afghanistan, Iraq, Somalia, Sudan, throughout the world. My beloved Allah, remove the difficulties of mankind around the globe. Bless everyone with hidayat. But those who have made up their minds, they will not accept Islam, although they know the beautiful teachings of Islam. And they will continue with the tyranny, oppression and suppression of the Ummat. Then, my beloved Allah, shake the ground beneath their feet. Send gale force winds against them. Send flood waters against them. Ya Allah, cause the planes to crash, the ships to sink. Create division and disunity amongst their ranks. My beloved Allah, ek din marna hai, akhir maut hai. Don't let the angel of death find us in a disco, cinema, theater, watching some filth on the television screen, on porn sites, on the internet, or reading some filthy magazine. My beloved Allah, when the time of our departure comes, take us to Madina Tayyiba. Kaash Madina ab watan hota, وہی جیتا وہی مرتا وہی گور و کفن۔ My beloved Allah, if it is not muqaddar there, wherever it may be, let it be in a state that you are pleased with us. Rasulullah sallallahu alayhi wa sallam, all his life he made duas for us. Bless us with all the goodness that he asked for us. Bless the Ummat with that goodness.
If all the mischief, corruption, fitnas, and especially that of the Dajjal that he asked for protection from, protect us and the Ummah of Rasulullah sallallahu alayhi wa sallam. Except all the works of deen that are taking place. Tabligh Dawat ki mehnat qubool farma. 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Bless all workers of deen with ikhlas and sincerity in all actions and deeds. My beloved Allah, حضور پاک صلی اللہ علیہ وسلم کے صدقے میں ہماری دعاوں کو قبول فرما. My beloved Allah, you are well aware of the good wishes, the good desires, the aspirations that are in the hearts of each and every individual who has raised his or her hand before you this part of the night after this Zikrullah Majlis. We cannot ask for everybody, we know very little about everybody's life, but you are well aware of every person's wishes, desires. Ya Allah, fulfill their good wishes, good desires, good aspirations. And you are well aware of the difficulties, the hardship, the pain, the suffering, the problems, the sickness, the illness, the test, the trial, that each and every individual who has raised his or her hand before you this part of the night is undergoing or experiencing. With your fazl, with your kindness, with your favor, my beloved Allah, remove their difficulties, pain, suffering and problem. 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

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Hello my kiram, most respected brothers and our sisters also listening behind the curtain. Once again, it is only Allah Tabaraka wa Ta'ala's fazal, His ihsan, His favor that He brought us to this Mubarak city. Wallah, if we can remain in sajda all our lives and thank Allah Tabaraka wa Ta'ala for having conveyed us to this Mubarak land, we cannot do justice. We just cannot do justice, because this is the city that Nabi alayhi salatu wasalam resting places. Madina Sharif was chosen by none other but Allah for Nabi alayhi salatu wasalam. And it is mentioned in that a person, when he passes away, he is buried in exactly that same land, that same ground, that same piece of earth from where his original creation took place. Which means that Nabi alayhi salatu wasalam, this was the place where he is resting now. The sand was taken from there. Therefore that sand is so precious, so precious. That piece of ground on which he was laid to rest is so precious that it is even greater than the Arsh and the Kursi and Kaabatullah Sharif. Different riwayat of death was said by different people. But it's a consensus. Now if that is Nabi alayhi salatu wasalam's, or that is the status and position of that piece of ground on which Nabi alayhi salatu wasalam's body was laid to rest. But as I've explained many times, now we must not picture that how we picture our dead people now, that they are placed in the grave and as if they're gone. Nabi alayhi salatu wasalam, the earth, when it is not allowed to consume the body of other Nabis and other prophets, then what about that of Rasul-e-Pak sallallahu alayhi wasalam? And then he is given hayat. It's clearly mentioned in the Hadith Sharif, which you have heard so many times, that when a person reads Durood Salam, Salat Salam, conveys blessings upon Nabi alayhi salatu wasalam from distant lands, then his Allah Ta'ala has got angels, they convey it to Nabi alayhi salatu wasalam. And when we are at the Rauza Mubarak, he says, I listen to it personally and I respond to it. Now dua, we all know that salam is a dua. So therefore, if it is a dua, that means Nabi alayhi salatu wasalam is responding to that salam. He is giving us dua. What peace and blessings can we send on Nabi alayhi salatu wasalam? Does he need anything from our side? Therefore we say Allahumma salli ala Muhammad. That means we do not have those kind of tongues. We do not have those kind of hearts. We do not have that kind of capacity. We do not have that kind of piety. We do not can have that kind of taqwa levels to send salat and salam on Nabi alayhi salatu wasalam. We can't do justice. No matter how great a person is,
But he says, Allahumma salli ala Muhammad. Oh Allah, you send. Because Allah Ta'ala's capacity is unlimited. And Nabi alayhi salatu wasalam's shan of being rahmatul lil alameen, khatamun nabiyyin, jameelo me ajmal, sharifo me ashraf, kamilo me akmal, sayyidul anbiya'i wal bashar, tajdar madina ahmad mujtaba muhammad mustafa sallallahu alayhi wa sallam. His shan is so great, so great. So therefore we say, Ya Allah, you could be according to your shan and according to his shan. You see, if you want to know about Rasulullah sallallahu alayhi wa sallam, then ask Allah Ta'ala. Ask Allah Ta'ala. He will tell you about Rasulullah sallallahu alayhi wa sallam. Where can we say who Nabi alayhi salatu wa sallam was? Can we ever describe Nabi alayhi salatu wa sallam? People have been writing and writing and writing. Volumes and volumes and volumes have been written. Still nobody says that he has come to a conclusion. And they cannot come to a conclusion. So if you want to know the shan of Nabi alayhi salatu wasalam, the greatness of Nabi alayhi salatu wasalam, then we must ask Allah tabaraka wa ta'ala. He will tell us in the Quran Sharif, he is describing what Nabi alayhi salatu wasalam is. وَمَا أَرْسَلْنَاكَ إِلَّا رَحْمَةً لِلْعَالَمِينَ وَإِنَّكَ لَعَلَىٰ خُلُقٍ عَظِيمٍ. You are on the highest pedestal of sublime character. And then look at all the other ayat. There are so many ayat of the Quran Sharif describing the shan of Nabi alayhi salatu wasalam. In fact, the whole Quran Sharif, how did we receive it? We received it through Nabi alayhi salatu wasalam. So if Allah tabaraka wa ta'ala chose Nabi alayhi salatu wasalam to receive the final revelation, to receive his kalam, then we can understand from that what must be his shan. Jibreel alayhi salatu wasalam came down with the angels when Nabi alayhi salatu wasalam was born. And there was nothing but fragrance even at the time of his birth. What happened when he was born? Jibreel alayhi salatu wasalam said, I have come to see Muhammad sallallahu alayhi wasalam. I saw all the other anbiya, but we are waiting for Rasulullah sallallahu alayhi wa sallam. He himself gave his example that is like a building, a beautiful building, completed. But there is just one brick that is to be placed. And people that are coming, they are saying, what is the problem here? There is only... It's such a beautiful building, such a complete building, but just one brick seems to be missing there. So he says, I am the brick. I am the completion of it. That is all the Anbiya alayhi salatu wasalam came. Everyone came. But everyone was talking about his coming. Everyone came, but everyone was talking about his coming. All the books of the past, they mentioned Nabi alayhi salatu wasalam's coming. One Jewish person in Syria, it is mentioned in the books of history. One Jewish person in Syria, he was reading the Torah, and they read the Torah every Saturday, they read the Torah. So one day when he opened, one Saturday, he found in four places the mention of Rasulullah sallallahu alayhi wa sallam's coming. So he was very upset that who's this Nabi that's going to come. So he took a scissors and cut off those four places. The next Saturday when he opened, he found it eight places. So he took scissors again and cut those eight places. The next Saturday he opened, he found it in 12 places. Now what is he going to do? So he spoke to those rabbis. They put him off. And that is the style of people of our time also. That if a person is going towards good programs, is going towards good majlis, is going towards deen, is going towards Allah, is going towards Rasulullah sallallahu alayhi wa sallam, is going towards ibadah, zikr, tilawat, fulfillment of rights of people, then they stop him. But in any case, he was able to convince them, just to cut it short, he was able to convince them. I discussed this incident at length on, I think, one of the trips that we came here. So finally he succeeded in getting permission to travel to Madina Sharif. When he comes to Madina Sharif, now he wants to meet Rasulullah sallallahu alaihi wasallam. He comes to Madina Sharif, he's on the outskirts of Madina Sharif. And there he meets Hazrat Salman Farsi radiyallahu ta'ala.
Hazrat Salman Farsi radiyallahu ta'ala anhu, it's a fascinating incident of how he accepted Islam and what kind of love Rasulullah sallallahu alayhi wa sallam had for him. He is even considered from the Ahle Bayt. Nabi alayhi salatu wasalam, he took his mashwara and he took his advice when it came to the digging of the trench. That is what they used to do in Persia in those days. Come away this side. So he met Hazrat Salman Farsi radiallahu ta'ala anhu on the outskirts. So he mentioned to Hazrat Salman radiallahu ta'ala anhu that I have come to meet he who says that he's the last messenger of Allah ta'ala, Sayyidina Muhammad sallallahu alayhi wa sallam. Hazrat Salman Farsi radiallahu ta'ala anhu realizes that this person is a stranger in this land. He does not seem to know what has happened. So he does not put him off straight away. He doesn't tell him what has happened. He says, come with me. He takes him into the masjid of Nabi alayhi salatu wasalam. That time the masjid was not like this simple little masjid. So this person is very surprised that he finds somebody crying this side, somebody crying that side, somebody tearing that side, somebody holding the wall that side. Everybody in grief, everybody in deep sorrow. He takes him to Hazrat Ali radiallahu ta'ala and introduces him. He said, don't you know Nabi alayhi salatu wasalam passed away? Just a few days ago he passed away. Now this Jewish person traveled all the way from Syria and he was rushing and coming to meet Nabi alayhi salatu wasalam. And upon his arrival he is told that he who had you come to meet, he has passed away. But when he saw Hazrat Salman radiallahu ta'ala, I mentioned in my bayan that he really thought that Hazrat Salman radiallahu ta'ala was Rasulullah sallallahu alayhi wa sallam. Because of the akhlaq, because of the character, and because of that personality, and because of that humility, and that piety which was shining, he thought that this was Nabi alayhi salatu wasalam. But then when Hazrat Salman radiallahu ta'ala said, come I take you to him, then he realized that it was not him. There I mentioned that we take lesson from this, that in all the companions of Nabi alayhi salatu wasalam, whosoever met any companion of Nabi alayhi salatu wasalam, the akhlaq and the character and the beauty in their lives was such that a person thought that this was Rasulullah sallallahu alayhi wasallam, or at least he was in the company of Nabi alayhi salatu wasalam. That was the Muslim of those days. That the Muslim, his honesty, his truthfulness, his generosity, his kindness, his humility, his taqwa, his shukr, his sabr, his qanaat and contentment, and his connection and nisbat with Allah ta'ala and Rasulullah sallallahu alayhi wasallam was such that any person who came into contact with them, whether it was through business or through travel or through anything else, there was no question of that person not being influenced by the company of the companion of Rasulullah sallallahu alayhi wasallam. If that was the condition of the companion of the Sahaba ikram radiyallahu anhum ajma'in, then what was Rasulullah sallallahu alayhi wasallam? 124,000 he took for Hajj, 124,000 plus minus. And each and every one of them, he says, Ashabi kan nujum, bihayyim iqtadaytum ihtadaytum. My sahabas are like the guiding stars. Whichever one of them you follow, you will get hidayat. Again, I mentioned, we have a new audience here, that if a person had to follow the stars, in those days they used to follow the stars to reach the destination. The ships that used to travel also, they used to follow some stars. So you have to catch the right star to reach your destination. If you want to go to China and you took the star that's going to America, then you'll go somewhere else. And if you took another star that's going to Africa, then you'll land somewhere in Africa. You had to be accurate. Here 124,000, he says, this is the effort of my lifetime, which I'm producing before you. Choose any one of them, Allah Ta'ala will give you hidayat. Therefore, is Nabi alayhi salatu wasalam said, Alaykum bi sunnati wa sunnati al-khulafai al-rashideen al-mahdiyeen.
follow me and follow the sunnah of my Khulafa'i Rashideen. And in another place he says, who are the Ahlul Sunnah wal Jama'ah? He says, ma ana alayhi wa ashabi. That is sunnat and jamaat. So the Salman Farsi radiallahu ta'ala anhu, he was very, very grieved and very sad. I mean, this Jewish person that came and met Hazrat Salman radiallahu anhu, and Hazrat Salman took him now to Hazrat Ali radiallahu ta'ala anhu, and he said that that person that you have come to meet, that Prophet of Allah, he has passed away. He's no more amongst us here. We buried him just a few days ago. So then he says, all right, if I cannot see him, can I see something that was belonging to him? So Hazrat Ali radiallahu ta'ala anhu sends his son, Hazrat Hussain Hussein radiallahu anhu, to go and tell your mother to give that jubba which Nabi alayhi salatu wasalam wore in his lifetime. This person came to meet him, he can't meet him, he wants to see something that Nabi alayhi salatu wasalam possessed and owned. So she starts crying that, who is this that is refreshing of my wounds? Hazrat Fatima radiallahu ta'ala, now what love Nabi alayhi salatu wasalam had for her. In any case, she gives that jubba. The children go outside with the jubba of Nabi alayhi salatu wasalam, which is still in the Turkish museum somewhere, or Tokapi museum. The Nabi alayhi salatu wasalam's jubba he takes, he kisses, puts to his eyes. It's a long incident. After that he goes to the graveside of Nabi alayhi salatu wasalam. And he read his kalima there. He had come from there. He says, now I testify, Ashhadu an la ilaha illallah, wa ashhadu anna Muhammadan abduhu wa rasuluh. And after the testification, he said, oh Allah, why did I read in the Torah in 4 places, and then 8 places, and then 12 places, and then the desire came to meet Rasulullah sallallahu alaihi wasallam. How I wish my mother hadn't given birth to me, and I hadn't read it there, and I had met Nabi alayhi salatu wasalam. And if it was not in my taqdeer to have met him, then my beloved Allah, I have testified that I am a believer in you and your Rasul sallallahu alayhi wasallam. But now there is no desire to live in the world, because he who I came to meet is no more. What must have overcome the companions of Nabi alayhi salatu wasalam the day that Nabi alayhi salatu wasalam left this world? If a person as strong as Hazrat Umar radiallahu ta'ala anhu takes a sword and he says, who says that Rasulullah sallallahu alayhi wasallam has passed away, I will take his neck off. Hazrat Abu Bakr radiallahu ta'ala anhu reads, وَمَا مُحَمَّدٌ إِلَّا رَسُولٌ قَدْ خَلَتْ مِنْ قَبْلِهِ الرُّسُولِ. The whole ayat he reads. It was as if it was revealed that day. But I'm not going again in that direction. My Allah Ta'ala has brought this incident to mind. So it was mentioned in the Torah, in the Zabur, in the Injil. So this person, after testifying, it is mentioned in the Kitabs, that after making that dua, he collapsed. He passed away. And he is buried in Baqi. That is our Allah. Here is a person who is a Jew, thoroughbred Jew, reading the Torah every Saturday. And he reads about Nabi alayhi salatu wasalam. And he is desirous of meeting him. He comes to Medina Sharif. He comes to know that Nabi alayhi salatu wasalam has passed away. Then he accepts Islam. And he passes away. Not one namaz he made in his life. Not one fast he kept in his life. Not one tasbih of La ilaha he read in his life. Not one hajj he made in his life. Not one Quran Sharif he read in his life. From kufr to Islam to Baqi.
No questions on the day of Qiyamah. No accountability. 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He who feared standing before Allah on the day of Qiyamah, giving an account of his sins, of his actions, of his deeds, just give you the meaning of it. The person had this khawf and this fear that there will be a day of judgment. By now I've already mentioned this many places, and in Madina Sharif again today, as I said, we have a new audience here. That one Muslim judge, he's been corresponding and writing after listening to some talks on the channel Islam of this servant of Allah Ta'ala. So in one letter he asked for some nasihat, some advice with regards to a certain matter. So I said, you have to remember as a judge, when you are giving judgments, then you must remember that there's going to be a day of judgment. On which day you are going to be judged with regards to those judgments that you have given. Whether you are fair, honest, equitable, all those things, you will have to give a day, judge. You will be judged on the day of judgment. So therefore, be very, very fair. Obey Allah Ta'ala and His Rasul Sallallahu Alaihi Wasallam. For the pleasure of Allah Tabaraka wa Ta'ala, a person does anything, it can become ibadat. That is our deen, beautiful deen. For other people, we will say that spiritual food is something else, and physical nourishment is something else. But as a Muslim, the food that we eat for our physical nourishment, what our physical body's nourishment, even that with the right intention, it becomes ibadat. The person is marrying, it becomes ibadat. The greatest of all, Rasulullah Pak Sallallahu Alaihi Wasallam, after Allah the greatest, but his marriages did not prevent him from remaining the closest to Allah Tabaraka wa Ta'ala. His children did not prevent him from remaining the closest to Allah Ta'ala. His families did not prevent him or cause him any kind of difficulty to remain the closest to Allah Ta'ala. So the Muslim, he can be a judge, he can be a king, he can be a ruler, he can be a poor person, he can be a rich person, he can be black, he can be white, he can be young, he can be old. He can be living in a shack or a hut, or he could be living in a palace. He just has to bring the teachings of Rasulullah Sallallahu Alaihi Wasallam into his life there, and it becomes all ibadat. What a beautiful deen Nabi Alayhi Sallallahu Alaihi Wasallam left for us. So this is Madina Sharif. This is Madina Sharif, where people came from way to meet Nabi alayhi salatu wasalam, to accept Islam, to learn from him. Look at the delegations that came towards the latter part of his life. From all sides, people are coming to learn Islam, and they're going. Allah tabaraka wa ta'ala brought us here without us deserving. That is the starting statement that I made. And then we went in some direction, but we come back again on track. That Allah tabaraka wa ta'ala brought us here without us deserving. We did not deserve it. Which person does not know whatever he has done in his lifetime? Which one of us, our school days, college days, university days, or other days of our lives, we were all very pious and honest and truthful and muttaqi. Khawf e Khuda was in our hearts, and love of Allah and His Rasul Sallallahu Alaihi Wasallam was in our hearts. How much of our life was spent in His disobedience? And once again, many, many times I have mentioned this in Durban, and it just came from somewhere in my mind now, and I know it's coming from Allah Ta'ala. Because something you plan is a different thing, and something you don't plan,
then you believe there is Allah Ta'ala's decision. Although whatever you plan, also it will depend on Allah Ta'ala's decision. 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He says, I know that in disobedience there is a little bit of enjoyment. The person who has stolen somebody's property, for a little while he'll enjoy it. For a little while the person enjoys it. Whether it is money, or whether it is car, or whether it is gold or silver, or whether it is somebody's watch, or whatever the person has stolen, for a little while he'll enjoy it. But then what if it has been discovered that that stolen property is in the possession of so and so, and then he's arrested? Or the person who committed murder, when he's arrested, now he's going to go in for life. So he committed murder, he just stole that person's property, but now lifelong suffering. So many people committed zina. They went to prostitute quarters, escort agencies and other places. Now lifelong suffering. They're suffering from AIDS and so many different sicknesses and diseases. Of course, we should not conclude that every person who's got AIDS or HIV or something, then he has committed zina. There are lots of things that happen. Blood transfusion, injections can cause some kind of damage, and many things can happen. But generally, we are talking about this is the condition of those people who lead promiscuous lives. And I mentioned this incident again, of that young person who came really, really hysterical, excited and frightened, and the fear that had gripped him. He came running to the masjid one day in that small little office that I have there, and he's telling me, Maulana, please, please make dua, make dua, as if he's going to lose his life. I said, what is the problem? He said, I was at the university, I got involved with some Hindu woman and she's pregnant, and now the family, they have threatened me, they say they're coming for me, they're searching for me, they're going to break my bones and shoot me and kill me. I'm in real, real desperation. Make dua, make dua. Now, zara si der ki lazzat, hamesha ki nadamat hai. Little while of pleasure, but lifelong now. And even if that person gets away in this world for some time, he doesn't seem to suffer anything, he seems to have enjoyed, then too he can't escape the day of judgment. And also, what about the rebellion that it is against Allah who has given us that sight and that hearing and that wealth and those cars and those homes? What kind of rebellion is that? Janaza aabru ka dafn karna ye kaisi himaqat hai. Allah Ta'ala is giving us respect that people are saying these people have gone for Umrah. They have gone to see Masjid Nabawi sallallahu alayhi wa sallam. They have gone to make ziyarat of Nabi alayhi salatu wa sallam, Roza Mubarak. Izzat, Allah is giving us izzat that these people have gone to Makkah Mukarramah to make tawaf of the Kaabatullah Sharif, Baitullah Sharif, and they have gone to make Hajj or Umrahs or whatever they are making. Allah Ta'ala gives respect through that. That look at these people, they have gone for some good activity and they are pious people. In their view, they are pious people. At one time, anybody that went for Umrah and went for Hajj, then he was considered to be pious, and he was pious. There was a time, our great-grandparents, they had real muhabbat and khawf of Allah Ta'ala when they used to proceed for Hajj. Generally, it used to be in the when they were in the 50s and 60s and 70s, that's the time they used to go for Hajj. No, they were not like us, little children going for Hajj and going for Umrahs. So they really appreciated it. They really appreciated it.
and they went through very, very difficult and testing times en route also. It was not easy like how we come now. Hazrat Mullah Sayyid Khan Sahab Rahmatullah Alayhi told me personally, of talking only about 40, 50 years ago, he says when they came here, they had to get water from the well and boil the water. There was no water on tap here. And the journeys also were very, very difficult journeys. Over the mountains sometime, and the caravans had to travel together. All the camels get together and they travel because there was a lot of stealing and a lot of crime. Many people never reached their destinations. Now Allah Ta'ala made it easy for us. So the perception of the people is that we are all pious people, that we have gone here. Now after that, if the person is trapped in adultery or in corruption or is trapped in stealing or hijacking or stolen containers or murders and killings, all the other things, then janaza abru ka dafna karna hai, kaisi himaqat hai. Allah Ta'ala gave izzat and we are burying the janaza of that izzat. So we should appreciate this coming to Madina Sharif, and that is what we were discussing yesterday, and today I thought we will proceed from where we had left off. But in any case, Madina Sharif is Madina Sharif. You will never get Madina Sharif anywhere in the world. You can find the Switzerland, the gardens of Kashmir, the mountains of Switzerland, and you can get beautiful, beautiful buildings and beautiful waterfalls, Niagara Falls and Victoria Falls and other kinds of falls. There's nothing wrong. What Allah Ta'ala has made halal, then enjoy it. But we should never ever think that they can compare in any way with that serenity, that calm, that noor, that barakat, that rahmat, that tajalliyat that is in Madina Sharif. As I mentioned yesterday also, there are millions and millions of angels are coming from all over the world conveying salat and salam of the people from around the globe to Nabi alayhi salatu wa salam. I imagine being under the wings of those angels that are flying all the time above us and going to the Rauza Mubarak. What kind of noor and what kind of barakat. And then every place, piece of ground, nothing but barakat. Therefore that one sahabi, ordinary Bedouin, and this incident you will find practically in every Hajj Bayan of mine, or every Bayan related to Madina Sharif, that the person came to the Rauza Mubarak of Nabi alayhi salatu wasalam, and he said, Ya Rasulullah sallallahu alayhi wasalam, and the person who has related this is Hazrat Muhammad bin Ubaidullah Tabi, a Tabi. He says he was sitting there by the Rauza Mubarak and he heard this person come and say, Ya Rasulullah sallallahu alayhi wa sallam, Allah Ta'ala has mentioned in the Quran Sharif, وَلَوْ أَنَّهُمْ إِذْ ظَلَمُوا أَنفُسَهُمْ جَاءُوكَ فَاسْتَغْفَرُوا اللَّهِ وَاسْتَغْفَرَ لَهُمُ الرَّسُولِ لَوَجَدُوا اللَّهَ تَوَّابًا رَحِيمًا. After they had wronged themselves, when we wrong ourselves, when we make sins, we harm ourselves. So the gist and the meaning of it is that if these people who wrong themselves, they made sins, they committed mistakes, they made blunders in their lives, they disobeyed. If they had come to you, Ya Rasulullah sallallahu alayhi wa sallam, and then Nabi alayhi salatu wa sallam, after coming there, so these people that come there, they themselves first seek forgiveness from Allah Ta'ala. That, oh Allah, we made mistakes in our lives. We are human beings. We slipped, we erred. We made a lot of faults in our lives. We went far away from deen, from sharia, from Quran, from sunnah. But we are ashamed. We are not bragging about our sins. We are not justifying our sins. We are ashamed of what we have done.
They are seeking forgiveness from Allah Ta'ala. And Nabi alayhi salatu wasalam also seeks forgiveness on behalf of them. Then you would have found Allah Ta'ala most forgiving. Allah Ta'ala was most forgiving, most merciful, accepting the tawbah of the person. And thereafter he said that, O you whose burial in the ground gave that piece of ground such azmat, such respect, I'll give you the meaning of his poetry, such azmat, such respect, as we discussed earlier, that piece of ground on which his body was laid to rest is far more higher in rank and status than even the arsh of Allah Ta'ala, the kursi of Allah and Kaabatullah Sharif. So what gave that piece of ground that kind of honor? He says it was your burial day. And then he said, Nafsil fida'u li qabrin anta sakinuhu. Nafsil fida'u li qabrin anta sakinuhu. Nafsil fida'u li qabrin anta sakinuhu. 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May my life be sacrificed over that grave in which you are resting, Ya Rasulullah sallallahu alayhi wa sallam. Because in there there's virtue, in there there's goodness. What is in there? When Nabi alayhi salatu wasalam was placed in there, what did they place there? When any pious, righteous, great one from Imam or Mashayikh or a great Mufti of the time or great Alim of the time, when we bury him or take any other doctor, teacher, lawyer, scientist, then what do we put in there? All the sifat, all the qualities and every attribute of his, whatever he had, we put it in the grave. But in this world, whosoever we bury in the grave, there can be a replacement. A brilliant scientist we buried, tomorrow some other scientist will come up and they will say that he is greater than even that one. A great alim we bury, and people will say after 20 years, 50 years, but this alim, his knowledge is even more than the one that we thought was the last. Nabi alayhi salatu wasalam, when he was buried there, fihi al-afafu wa fihi al-jud wal-karam. Generosity, kindness, nobility, sincerity, the highest levels of shukr, the highest levels of taqwa, the highest levels of shukr, and the highest level of sabr, and the highest level of zuhud and qanaat, and the highest levels of piety, most comprehensive life, the perfect being, the perfect creation of Allah tabaraka wa ta'ala. 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So Nabi alayhi salatu wasalam, the most perfect, the best, the most handsome, the most beautiful. As if Allah Ta'ala asked him, how would you like to be created? And he created him like that. As one poet said, that it was as if how they make those, what do they call that, when the mold. So it was a mold that was made only for Nabi alayhi salatu wasalam. And after that it was broken, finished, so that nobody else can match it. So he read that, Nafsil fida'u li qabrin anta sakinuhu, fihi al-afafu wa fihi al-judu wal-karamu.
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Can we ever forget the ihsan of Hazrat Abu Bakr radiyallahu ta'ala and Hazrat Umar radiyallahu ta'ala and all the other sahabas, but these two who are there, Hazrat Abu Bakr radiyallahu ta'ala and the Sati and the companion of Nabi alayhi salatu wasalam in Hazar, in Safar, in childhood, in youthful days, old age, right through, he never left Nabi alayhi salatu wasalam. Therefore, when there was a discussion of what are the most beloved things to each one, different people mentioned different things. He said, the most beloved thing for me, ya Rasulullah sallallahu alayhi wasalam, the most beloved thing for me is that my gaze be on your face, ya Rasulullah. When I look at you, that is the most beloved thing to me. How many sahabas, they say that when we used to feel hungry, we look at the face of Nabi alayhi salatu wasalam, our hunger is gone. We have worries and problems and grief and sorrow, we go to the masjid, we look at Nabi alayhi salatu wasalam's face mubarak, our grief is gone, our sorrow is gone. So he says, that was my desire, and my greatest love of mine is to see your mubarak face. And also that my daughter is in your marriage, Hazrat Aisha radiallahu ta'ala. That is the happiest thing that happened. What a good fortune to have one's daughter married to Nabi alayhi salatu wasalam. And the third thing, to spend my wealth on you, ya Rasulullah sallallahu alayhi wa sallam. These are the things most beloved to me. So how can I forget these two companions of yours? From my side, salam be upon you, until the pens go on writing and writing and writing, salam, salam on you, ya Rasulullah sallallahu alayhi wa sallam. So we go back to this poetry, which we had started off yesterday, and we haven't been able to read one couplet as yet today. So I will just read again those four lines and leave it. Allah knows what happens tomorrow. Azizo ko mujhe ikraar

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The whole world is going to be engulfed in fitnas. It will be very difficult for a person outside Makkah Sharif, Madina Sharif to remain protected from those fitnas. Therefore, he said, if Allah Ta'ala gives you an opportunity, then settle in Madina Sharif. But settle in Madina Sharif with what niyat? For the protection of our Iman. With that niyat. And with ihtiram and with respect and with dignity. Otherwise, it's better that we stay where we are and keep our hearts here, come and go, than that we are here and our hearts are everywhere else. We cannot be living here and then say our heart is somewhere else. Then you rather live somewhere else and say my heart is there. May Allah Ta'ala give us all the amal. Wa akhiru da'wana alhamdulillahi rabbil alameen. الحمد لله رب العالمين والصلاة والسلام على سيد الأنبياء والمرسلين صلى الله عليه وعلى آله وأصحابه أجمعين يا أرحم الراحمين يا أكرم الأكرمين يا غياث المستغيثين يا راحم المساكين يا ذا الجلال والإكرام يا ذا الجلال والإكرام يا ذا الجلال والإكرام يا حي يا قيوم برحمتك نستغيث يا حي يا قيوم برحمتك نستغيث يا حي يا قيوم برحمتك نستغيث. My beloved Allah, my beloved Allah, my Rahim Allah, my Kareem Allah, most forgiving Allah, most compassionate, most loving, most caring, most generous, most kind, most beneficent, most merciful, most tolerant Allah. We are beggars before you. We have extended our begging bowls before you, my beloved Allah. In this Mubarak city of Madina Tayyiba, where the rains of Rahmat are pouring 24 hours of the day, where the angels of Rahmat by their millions from all over the world are carrying the salat and salam to Nabi alayhi salatu was salam, besides those angels who come specially to make salat and salam to Nabi alayhi salatu was salam. Ya Allah, every inch of ground, every piece of land, everywhere that we walk, there is history. We do not know which places Nabi alayhi salatu wasalam walked with his Mubarak feet. We do not know which places the Khulafa-i Rashideen walked. We do not know on which piece of ground the Sahaba-i Kiram radiyallahu ta'ala anhum ajma'een walked. These places that we are living in were homes of the companions of Nabi alayhi salatu wasalam. My beloved Allah, with your fazl, with your kindness, with your ihsan, without us deserving, you brought us to this Mubarak city. We know that we are not deserving. What is it we have done that makes us deserving of coming to this Mubarak land? We have got nothing but mountains of sins on our shoulders. We have got nothing but oceans of sin. We are drowning in the oceans of sin. My beloved Allah, you could have destroyed us. You could have brought humiliation and disgrace upon us. You could have seized us there and then when we were indulging in vices and sins and evil. But how forgiving you are. How kind you are. How merciful you are. You gave us another opportunity of making tawbah in this Mubarak city of your beloved Rasul sallallahu alayhi wa sallam. Ya Allah, we are so close to the masjid of Nabi alayhi salatu wa salam. So close to the Rosa Mubarak of Nabi alayhi salatu was salam. Oh my beloved Allah, forgive each and every one of us. Forgive our major sins and minor sins. Sins that we committed knowingly or unknowingly in the light of day or darkness of nights. Sins of our eyes, of our ears, our tongues, our hands and feet, our heart and mind.
Ya Allah, forgive us, our parents, our wives and children, our brothers and sisters, our family members, the ummat of Rasulullah sallallahu alayhi wa sallam. Hum gunahgar hai, hum siyakar hai, hum badkar hai, hum mujrim aur khatakar hai, hum gande hai mere Allah, hum gande hai. Our hearts are filthy. We have come with a baggage by Allah. Our hearts are filled with malice, with greed, with pride, with arrogance, with envy, with jealousy. My beloved Allah, which filth is not in our hearts? But where else do we go, my Allah? There is no other door for us besides your door. There is no other support for us besides your support. Ya Allah, you brought us to Madina Sharif, which is a clear indication that you want to give forgiveness. If it had not been your desire and will to forgive us, you would not have given us this opportunity to come here again. Ya Allah, this city which was chosen by you for my Rasulullah sallallahu alayhi wa sallam's hijrat. So many thousands of verses of the Quran Sharif were revealed in this Mubarak city. How many times has Jibreel alayhi salatu wasalam came down with the verses in this Mubarak land? How many times have the angels visited this Mubarak land? Ya Allah, the Sahaba-i-Kiram radiyallahu ta'ala anhum ajma'in, thousands of them lived in this Mubarak city. Even today, more than 10,000 of them are in Baqi. Ya Allah, millions and millions of awliya, millions and millions of pious and righteous Muslims have visited this Mubarak place. Ya Allah, the battle of Badr, the battle of Uhud, the battle of Trench, Sulh Hudaybiyah, the preparations. Ya Allah, when they set out from Madina Sharif. Nabi alayhi salatu wasalam, when he went for Hajjatul Wida, it was from Madina Sharif. Fateh Makkah, they went from Madina Sharif. How they must have traveled the distant lands. On horseback, on camel, extreme heat or extremely cold, over the mountains, desert lands, sand dunes, storms. Ah, by Allah, what a great ihsan and fazal of yours upon us that you bring us so easily to this Mubarak place. Ya Allah, let us take lessons from this Mubarak land. Let our stay here be full of dignity, respect for this Mubarak place. Let us appreciate this great ni'mat and bounty of yours. Fill our hearts with your love and the love of Rasulullah sallallahu alayhi wa sallam. Ya Allah, do not let us go from here with empty hearts. Let us take the mal of Madina Sharif, which is the akhlaq of Rasulullah sallallahu alayhi wa sallam. My beloved Allah, how much of sacrifices Nabi alayhi salatu wasalam made for us. He was told in Taif, his Mubarak shoes were filled with his Mubarak blood. He goes down in Sajda, in the Haram Sharif, intestines of animals put on his Mubarak back. His little daughter says, my dear father, why are they doing this to you? 3 solid years ostracized and boycotted in Shah ibn Abi Talib. No food is allowed, no communication allowed. 3 solid years, my beloved Allah. The time comes when the companions of Nabi alayhi salatu wasalam, Ya Allah, some sahabas have to chew the leather or chew leaves of trees for survival. The little babies making alatash, thirst, oh my beloved mother, but there's no milk to give to those children. Nabi alayhi salatu wasalam makes hijrat. Again he is pursued in the cave of Saur. Ya Allah, what kind of fear must have gripped Hazrat Abu Bakr Siddiq radiallahu ta'ala. Enemies right outside the cave. You said,
the doves and to lay their eggs, and the spider to build its web, providing security. My beloved Allah, they come to Madina Tayyiba, the kuffar, mushrikeen, Yahud, Nasara, Munafiqeen, they don't leave it.

Bless us all with good health, with long life, with prosperity, with happiness, with contentment, with closeness of yours and with marifat of yours, yaqeen in you. Nabi alayhi salatu wasalam's extreme love and muhabbat, ittiba and following of Nabi alayhi salatu wasalam. Ya Allah, distance us from nafs and shaitan. 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Those who are sick and ailing, give them shifa. So many amongst us here and so many amongst us, our families, and so many in different lands, my beloved Allah, sick and ailing. Whosoever is in hospitals, clinics, homes or amongst us that's sick and ailing, give them complete shifa. Shifa is in your hands, my beloved Allah. We know that sometimes sicknesses, diseases, ill health can be a mercy in disguise. But we are extremely weak servants of yours. Even if it is a mercy, change it to the mercy of good health. Those who are weak, give them strength. Those who are in poverty, give them halal wealth and remove their poverty. My beloved Allah, those who are on journey, make them reach their destination safely. Those who have no children, bless them with pious and righteous children. Those whom you have blessed with children, make their children the coolness of the eyes of the parents. Make them obedient to you, your Rasul sallallahu alayhi wa sallam, and the parents. Ya Allah, make the children pious and righteous. Make our grandchildren pious and righteous. Those who are doing hifz of the Quran Sharif, make them reach completion. Make every hafiz an Allah wala hafiz. And those who are becoming alims or alimas, make them reach completion. Ameen. And make them all pious and righteous. Ameen. All our other students also, my beloved Allah, who are at colleges, universities, protect them from the fitnas. Ameen. Make them all assets for our communities. Ameen. Make them all righteous and pious. Ameen. Bless us with the best of dunya and the best of akhirah. Accept our coming, my beloved Allah. Humse razi ho ja. Humse razi ho ja. Make Nabi alayhi salatu wasalam happy with our coming. Ameen. Ya Allah, we are extremely happy. But Nabi alayhi salatu wasalam must be happy with our coming. We must not do anything that causes hurt to his sensitive heart, my beloved Allah. When the cell phone rings, go up in Masjid al-Nabawi sallallahu alayhi wasallam with all the musical tones, Hollywood and Bollywood music. What kind of pain it must be causing to the sensitive heart of my Nabi sallallahu alayhi wa sallam. Or when we engage in sins in this Mubarak city. Ya Allah, protect us. Protect us. Safeguard us from causing any kind of hurt to Nabi alayhi salatu wa sallam. Bless us with the best of dunya and akhirah. When the time of our death comes, don't let the angel of death find us in a disco, cinema, theater, gambling, then popping drugs in our mouth, or watching some filthy films on the television screen or porn sites on the internet. Or adultery or fornication. Ya Allah, save us from embarrassment, shame and disgrace. When the time of our death comes, my beloved Allah, my beloved Allah, Allah, Allah, bring us to this Mubarak city. Ameen. And the Rosa Mubarak of Rasulullah sallallahu alayhi wa sallam, with us salatu wassalamu alayka ya Rasulullah. الصلاة والسلام عليك يا حبيب الله الصلاة والسلام عليك يا خير خلق الله. Let our souls depart. Bless us with burial in Baqi. Amen.

since we are in Madina Sharif, we're changing it wahan se, instead of that, say yahi. Tamanna hai ke gulzare Madina ab watan hota, yahan ke gulshano.

0: Ya Allah, bless us with all the goodness that Nabi alayhi salatu wasalam asked for us. Bless the ummah with that goodness. And from all the mischief, corruption and fitnas that he asked for protection, protect us and the ummah of Rasulullah sallallahu alayhi wa sallam. Ya Allah, you are well aware of all the good wishes, the good desires, the good aspirations that are in the hearts of each and every one who have raised their hands in this Mubarak city, in this Mubarak time, in this Mubarak day of Jumu'ah, after the Asr Salat and after this Majlis. Ya Allah, fulfill all their good wishes, good desires and good aspirations. Ya Allah, you are well aware on this Mubarak day of Jumu'ah, in this Mubarak time after Asr, close to Maghrib Salah, so close to the Rosa Mubarak of Nabi alayhi salatu wassalam. Ya Allah, you are well aware of the difficulties, the hardship, the pain, the suffering of each and every individual who has raised his or her hand. With your fazal, with your kindness, with your ihsan, in this Mubarak city of Madina Tayyiba, on this Mubarak day of Jumu'ah, in this Mubarak time after Asr, Ya Allah, remove those difficulties, those pains, those sufferings, those hardships, those sicknesses, those tests and those trials. Remove the tests and the trials and pain and suffering and hardships of the entire ummah around the world. Ya Allah, remove the suffering of mankind around the globe. Bless each and every one with hidayat and make them worthy of entry into Jannah. 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The time brothers is going to be just from about 5 o'clock till quarter past 6, because Asr is coming a bit later, so we'll be finishing at quarter past inshallah. The men folk start moving quickly down the stairs so that the ladies get them. All mulaqat, musafas down the stairs. Continue with our discussion on tawakkul in Allah tabaraka wa ta'ala, trust in Allah ta'ala. And that many a times it is a test from Allah ta'ala. And Allah Ta'ala Himself says that La yukallifullahu nafsan illa wus'aha. In other words, no person is given a burden more than he can bear. Or no person is a difficulty put more than he can bear. No matter how difficult the situation, but it could have been worse than that. It is only Allah Ta'ala's fazl and ihsan that He put a limit there. Because we are weak, therefore He does not test us like the people that He tested in the past. The tests that came upon the companions of Nabi alayhi salatu wasalam are unimaginable. Yet they were the most pious people on the surface of the earth. They were given guarantee by Allah Ta'ala, radiyallahu anhum wa radwan. So the difficulty is this, that we concentrate and focus too much on our problems and very little on the bounties and ni'mats of Allah tabaraka wa ta'ala. Every person has got bounties of Allah ta'ala which are unlimited. But if we are going to focus on those weaknesses, those pains, those sufferings, then we will think that we are suffering the most. If a person has got a toothache, he will tell you that the worst kind of pain of any person can endure is a toothache. It really shakes you up. But if you ask a woman in labor, she'll say that's the worst kind of pain. And if you ask a person who's got stones in his kidneys, or that person will say, Molana, the way it makes you roll, I don't think there's any pain like that. So every person thinks that his pain is the worst. No person has any pain worse than what he is suffering. Yet there are many, many other people who are going through worse than that. But because we did not go through that other suffering, therefore we think ours is the worst.
1: Hazrat Maulana Azhar Ali Rahmatullah Ali, I mentioned this in one of the majlis, that he had very, very high temperature. So one of his students, Hazrat Mufti Shafi Sahib Rahmatullah Ali, went to visit him. So he asked, how are you feeling, Hazrat? He said, Alhamdulillah, my eyes are seeing right. I listen well with my ears. My speech is good. My hands, limbs, everything are okay. It's just that I've got a little bit of temperature. So first he focused on all the ni'mats and bounties. He didn't say he doesn't have temperature. It doesn't mean that the person cannot say also what is wrong with him, what pain he's got. If it is for the purpose of information or the purpose of dua, then there's nothing wrong. That's not against tawakkul. Tawakkul doesn't mean that the person now has such a kind of trust in Allah Ta'ala that he doesn't eat, doesn't drink, he doesn't go to work, he doesn't take any medication. Everything now he says, no, I got trust in Allah Ta'ala. So the Anbiya alayhi salatu wasalam, Nabi alayhi salatu wasalam, his companions, who could have had more trust than them? But they did everything, they made use of the means, but their trust was in Allah Ta'ala. So here there is nothing wrong if the person has to say, I've got pain in my knees, I've got pain in my head, or I've got pain in my stomach. But here what his lesson he taught us is that there are so many ni'mats and bounties on which we can focus, but our mind will always go only on that little suffering that we have, and we will believe that that is the worst kind of suffering. Whereas there are many other people who are suffering even worse than that. So I don't say that there will be no delay at all in our sustenance coming from Allah Ta'ala. Allah Ta'ala has promised, وَمَا مِن دَابَّةٍ فِي الْأَرْضِ إِلَّا عَلَى اللَّهِ رِزْقُهَا. Any living creature on the earth, who is the one that has destined his sustenance? Allah Ta'ala says, وَمَا مِن دَابَّةٍ فِي الْأَرْضِ Illa ala Allahi rizquha. Allah Ta'ala has taken it upon himself to provide sustenance. Look at the fish in the sea. Who is the one that provides sustenance for them? Look at the animals in the jungle. Look at the creatures. Look at the birds. Look. It just baffles us that who could have been providing for them besides Allah Ta'ala, and in which form he provides for them. But human beings are such that we are the most ungrateful ones on the surface of the earth, yet we should have been the most grateful. Because we are seeing, and Allah Ta'ala is giving us intelligence, yet those people who have got a lot of knowledge of geography and botany and geology and everything else, but what happens is that all the scientific knowledge that they have, which should have been bringing them closer to Allah Ta'ala, look at the people who have the knowledge of the human body, what kind of miracle it is. But yet most of those people who have done the greatest amount of research, scientific research, they are the ones who are the ones rejecting Allah Tabaraka wa Ta'ala. So this tawakkul in Allah Tabaraka wa Ta'ala is, as I said, part of our iman. The stronger the yaqeen and tawakkul in Allah Ta'ala, the more stronger the person's iman. Look at the companions of Nabi alayhi salatu wasalam. There were many a times they had to go through starvation, they had to go through poverty, they had to go through so much of other difficulties. But they did not lose that tawakkul in Allah Ta'ala. The incident that we have discussed, but it just comes to mind, I'm not going to leave it. And that is the incident where we talk about the ayat of the Quran Sharif in Surah Takasur, where Allah Tabaraka wa Ta'ala says, ثُمَّ لَتُسْأَلُنَّ يَوْمَئِذٍ عَنِ النَّعِيمِ. On the day of judgment, on the day of Qiyamah, Allah Tabaraka wa Ta'ala, I'm just giving the meaning, will definitely, most certainly question regarding His bounties and His ni'mats. What I was saying earlier, that we must focus on the amount of bounties and ni'mats that Allah Ta'ala has given us. So at that time, the Sahaba-e-Kiram, the companions of Nabi alayhi salatu wasalam, if you had to look at their food, you had to look at their lifestyle, it was extremely simple. There was poverty, there was all kinds of difficulties and hardships on the majority. The incident was Hazrat Abu Bakr Siddiq radiallahu ta'ala, due to hunger he became restless. So he came into the masjid, and that was their lifestyle. that the moment something troubled them, they went straight away to the masjid or they started making dua to Allah Ta'ala, make namaz and make dua. So he went to the masjid. After a little while, Hazrat Umar radiallahu ta'ala, and he comes to the masjid and he asks him, why did you come here this part of the morning, extremely hot? He said, hunger brought me. That means brought me to the door of Allah Ta'ala. So he said, it's exactly the same thing that brought me here. After a little while, Nabi alayhi salatu wasalam comes. Again the same thing, hunger. Nabi alayhi salatu wasalam comes to the masjid. Now all three of them, look at their status, look at their position. Nabi alayhi salatu wasalam, Hazrat Umar radiallahu ta'ala, and Hazrat Abu Bakr Siddiq radiallahu ta'ala. Now it's hunger. So does it mean that Allah tabaraka wa ta'ala had rejected them, Allah ta'ala had distanced them, Allah ta'ala had become annoyed and displeased with them, that's why hunger came upon them? Look at the tawakkul and yaqeen that even in that state they are coming to the masjid to make dua to Allah ta'ala. Hazrat Nabi alayhi salatu wasalam then says, let's go. He takes them to his very dear friend, Hazrat Abu Ayyub Ansari radiallahu ta'ala on his house. Now I explain all these things in detail, how many lessons we learned from this incident, but there's no time to go into all that now. That when they go there, after a little while, Hazrat Abu Ayyub Ansari radiallahu ta'ala arrives, and then very quickly he goes and breaks one branch of dates, all kinds of dates, fresh dates, ripe dates, dry dates, half-ripe dates, there are different kinds of dates. So Nabi alayhi salatu wasalam told him, that why did you break this whole branch? He said, I wanted my beloved Nabi, my beloved friend sallallahu alayhi wasallam, to eat whatever he relishes and desires. He can choose now from this whole branch whatever he wants. He said, that was my heart's desire, that Nabi alayhi salatu wasalam must pluck and eat whatever is his desire, ripe dates or dry dates or whatever it is. So Nabi alayhi salatu wasalam and his companions at that, Hazrat Abu Bakr and Umar radiallahu ta'ala. Then he straightaway slaughtered one small goat and he brought, roasted some meat and brought. That was the muhabbat that they had for Nabi alayhi salatu wasalam. Nabi alayhi salatu wasalam takes a little bit of that meat and a little bit of that bread and some dates, and then he says, go and give it to my daughter Fatima. For 3 days she too hasn't eaten. Nabi alayhi salatu wasalam, his beloved daughter Fatima, and this is their condition of poverty at that time. And it's not that Allah Ta'ala did not give them, but as I explained many times, that Nabi alayhi salatu wasalam, that was his life he chose for himself, that he did not keep a single coin for the next day. He didn't keep anything for next day. His trust and tawakkul was like that. But Nabi alayhi salatu wasalam gave that. But after that, Nabi alayhi salatu wasalam then told those companions of his that he recited this verse, ثُمَّ لَتُسْأَلُنَّ يَوْمَئِذٍ عَنِ النَّعِيمِ, and tearing. Nabi alayhi salatu wasalam is tearing and recite. That we will be questioned on the day of judgment regarding these ni'mats. After so long they're getting food, after so long and so much of hunger, and now they're getting, and you say Allah Ta'ala will question you with regards to this. So this is the thing, that there are so many bounties, so many ni'mats which we do not even focus on and consider. If we have to focus on those ni'mats and bounties, then we will find a lot of consolation. This I am telling you because it is our condition, that when Allah Ta'ala gives plentiful, then we don't consider those things as bounties. We only think of money, money, money as being the greatest bounty and ni'mat. Whereas money also can be a test. But if a person has got plentiful of that, then he's got a lot of bounty. But what about our sight, our hearing, our speech, our heart, liver and lung all functioning? In the same way, what about the water that Allah Ta'ala is giving us to drink? Therefore, it's mentioned in the Hadith Sharif, Allah Ta'ala will question about the cool water that Allah Ta'ala has provided. What about the shoes on the feet of the people? The shoes itself is a great ni'mat. Allah Ta'ala will question about the shade that he gives. Imagine if there was no shade and no shelter, nothing. If a person does not have any kind of home, doesn't have any kind of hut or any kind of shack, nothing. He has to be in the hot sun, and especially where it is 40 degrees and 50 degrees, then what's going to happen? So Allah Ta'ala provided shelter, whatever kind it may be. It may not be a palace, but whatever kind of shelter he has given, make plenty of shukr over it. Whatever kind of food Allah Tabaraka wa Ta'ala gives, make plenty of shukr over it. If a person does not like a certain kind of food, don't eat it. But don't sit down there and start passing one whole judgment there. This food is like this and food is like that. There's nothing wrong in putting it right. Therefore, I always say that even when people are in Makkah Sharif and Madinah Sharif, many a times we do not show appreciation for those ni'mats that Allah Tabaraka wa Ta'ala is giving, and especially in those lands, we sit down there and just go one way with our complaints. So I say that we do not have to condemn and reject that food or whatever is coming. But there's nothing wrong in putting it right. For example, if salt is less in the curry, then even if you're in Madina Sharif, it doesn't make it haram or forbidden if a person has to say, look, there's less salt, bring some salt, let us put it. Or there's less chilies, or there's less this, or less that, or extra that. There's nothing wrong with that. But to start condemnation, criticism, and rejection, now that is very dangerous. Because the person who is going to make nashukri, is going to be ungrateful for the ni'mats of Allah Ta'ala, then Allah Tabaraka wa Ta'ala's azab and grip is also very, very severe. There are so many people, therefore, the smallest ni'mat, one day we were walking just here outside the masjid, and many a times it happens that you find on the street some cents, 10 cent, 15, 20 cent or small pieces like that, which they say cannot buy anything today. But if you have to look at it, there is no rand that is complete without a cent. There is no 100 rand complete without that cent. And there is no million rand complete without that cent. You have to have that cent to complete it. So that namath of which we require more, then appreciate even the little. We know that it can't buy anything, but that doesn't mean we must kick it now just because it is 10 cent. Doesn't mean we must put on our thumb and fling it away. Even beggars today, if you have to give them 20 cent or 50 cent, sometimes they throw it away. But that same ni'mat, plentiful of that we require. So take it, put it away somewhere where nobody will kick it or nobody will throw it away, or it won't go into dirt and the garbage bags. Appreciate the little ni'mats and then see how Allah Tabaraka wa Ta'ala will bless us with plentiful with barakat. Now there are so many incidents coming, but Allah Tabaraka wa Ta'ala give us all the tawfiq of appreciating His ni'mats and His bounties, of which we have plentiful. The moment a person is going through some difficulties in life, some hardships, some problems, he must straightaway focus on all what he has instead of focusing on that which he doesn't have. Because if we are going to focus on that which we don't have, then we will always be suffering inside. I don't have this, I don't have that, I don't have that. Because every person is not going to be able to have everything that others have. Hazrat Abdullah bin Mubarak radiallahu ta'ala, he says, first, in those days when he was not of that level of, afterwards there was a change in his life and everything, but it's a long history. But he says that when I befriended the rich, he says at that time, always inside there was a kind of a depression, we will say, that I don't have this, I don't have that. Every time I buy something, the other rich person will buy something better than that. He says, then I start befriending the poor. And when I start befriending the poor, I found so much of consolation and peace and tranquility in my heart. Because every time that I got something, I realized that I have much, much more than what those poor people have. So these are ways of getting this tawakkul and yaqeen in Allah Tabaraka wa Ta'ala and appreciating His ni'mats. May Allah Tabaraka wa Ta'ala give us the tawfiq of appreciation, of shukr. And if some difficulty and test and trial comes, then we make sabr and we still retain our tawakkul and yaqeen in Allah Ta'ala. Wa akhiru da'wana anil hamdulillahi rabbil alameen. Allah Allah kaisa pyara naam hai, aashiqon ka meena aur jaam hai. 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

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most compassionate, most loving, most generous, most beneficent, most merciful Allah. You dearly love forgiveness of the sins of the sinners who turn towards you with repentance. My beloved Allah, we are ashamed of the sins that we have committed in our lives. From the time we became of age up till now, how much of your bounties we have used for your disobedience. Great, great ni'mats, great, great bounties, my beloved Allah, we showed no appreciation. We used them for your disobedience and the disobedience of Nabi alayhi salatu wasalam. Yet how loving you are. How merciful you are, how tolerant you are. In spite of all our sins, you're still giving us so much to eat and drink and wear. Day and night, you are showering upon us so much of your ni'mats. Give us the tawfiq of making abundant shukr over your ni'mats. Distance us from nafs and shaitan. Distance us from nafs and shaitan. Nafs and shaitan, our declared enemies, my beloved Allah, distance us from nafs and shaitan. Keep us in the shade of your rahmat at all times. My beloved Allah, open the floodgates of your mercy for us. 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Overlook our shortcomings, our weaknesses, our faults. 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Bless us all with the best of this world and the best of akhirat. Don't seize us on our weaknesses, shortcomings. Don't turn away your glance of mercy and forgiveness from us. My beloved Allah, if you have to turn away your glance of mercy and forgiveness, we will face nothing but destruction in this world, in the qabr, in the akhirat. Oh, my beloved Allah, bless us with rizq which is halal. Bless us with yaqeen and tawakkul and trust in you. Bless us with your ma'rifat. Bless us with your muhabbat, the love of Rasul-e-Pak sallallahu alayhi wa sallam. The itwaat of Rasulullah sallallahu alayhi wa sallam. The itiba' of Rasulullah sallallahu alayhi wa sallam. My beloved Allah, make us all yours and become ours. Agar ek tu nahi mera to koi shay nahi meri. Jo tu mera to sab mera, falak mera, zami meri. Those who are sick and ailing, give them shifa. Whether in hospitals, in clinics, in homes, amongst us, or wherever in the world, bless them all with shifa. My beloved Allah, those who are suffering financial difficulties, bless them with plentiful of halal rizq. Those who have no employment, bless them with halal employment. Those who are weak, give them strength. Those who are in difficulties, hardship, pain and suffering, remove their problems. Bless the entire mankind with hidayat. Bless the entire mankind with hidayat. It is not difficult for you, my beloved Allah. Wherever the ummah of Nabi alayhi salatu wasalam is suffering, my beloved Allah, remove the suffering, their pain and problem. Remove the suffering of mankind around the globe. Bless us with the best of dunya, the best of akhirat.
When the time of our departure comes from this world, don't let the angel of death visit us in disco, cinema, theatre, casino, adultery, fornication, some porn site on the internet, or some filthy magazine, or popping drugs in our mouth, or bottle of wine in our hands. My beloved Allah, what a kind of death that is, which brings embarrassment, shame upon the Muslim community. Bless us with death in Madina Tayyiba. If it is not muqaddar and destined there, wherever it may be, let it be in a state that you are pleased with us. Bless us with all the goodness that Nabi alayhi salatu wasalam asked for us. Bless the ummah with that goodness. And from all the corruption, fitnas, mischief, tests and trials that Nabi alayhi salatu wasalam asked for protection, protect us and the ummah of Nabi alayhi salatu wasalam. رَبَّنَا تَقَبَّلْ مِنَّا 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

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Thereafter we switched over to a bayan on nikah. But we had discussed the first part and the second part of the surah, and we had come to the last verse in which Allah tabaraka wa ta'ala says, ثُمَّ لَتُسْأَلُنَّ يَوْمَئِذٍ عَنِ النَّعِيمِ. After having given man many, many warnings, Allah tabaraka wa ta'ala says that the mutual rivalry in piling up, massing up worldly wealth, positions of honor, properties, gold, silver, anything that you can think of, Allah tabaraka wa ta'ala says that this mutual rivalry has caused you to divert, just as by way of explanation, that it has diverted us from the real purpose of life on this world. What was the purpose of man's creation? In this mutual rivalry, the person has forgotten Allah, the giver of those ni'mats. He has forgotten Rasul-e-Pak sallallahu alayhi wa sallam, whose favors upon the ummah are unlimited. He has forgotten akhirat, he has forgotten jannat and jahannam. His only concern is the accumulation of the maximum amount of wealth, or degrees, or post and position. So there is no harm in seeking worldly wealth, there is no harm. But the niyat must be correct, and the usage of that wealth must be correct. Many times I have explained that that dunya which is cursed in the Quran Sharif, or cursed by Rasul-e-Pak sallallahu alayhi wa sallam, is not gold, silver, oil wells, palace, bungalows, mansions. That is not dunya. Dunya is when these things divert the person from the remembrance of Allah Ta'ala, makes him forget his purpose on this earth, makes him forget that giver of those ni'mats, then it becomes the cursed dunya. Otherwise, that same dunya we can use for so many good purposes. We will not be able to help the poor, the needy, the destitute. We will not be able to find, to build masjids, madrasas, etc. if we do not have wealth. And then again, provision for the family. It is an ibadat. It is a farz after the other farais. So it is not that which is cursed. What is cursed is when we forget the giver of those ni'mats and it diverts us from the remembrance of Allah tabaraka wa ta'ala. So in this surah which we were discussing, we had come to the last part of the surah in which Allah ta'ala says that on the day of judgment, again by way of meaning and explanation, that on that day of judgment, the person will be questioned of every bounty of Allah ta'ala, every gift of Allah ta'ala, every ni'mat of Allah ta'ala. Day and night we are using nothing but the gifts of Allah. If we have to look at our sight, our hearing, our speech, if we have to look at our heart, liver and lungs, if we have to look at our hands and feet, if we have to look at everything around, it has been created for our benefit. And we are making use of it. It has been given to us by Allah Ta'ala and no one else but Allah. So we will be questioned with regards to these ni'mats. One Egyptian, he said, no, this verse only refers to the ni'mats of the akhirat, that the person will be questioned about the ni'mats of the akhirat. He was explained that the ni'mats of the akhirat he is going to get into in Jannat.
So how can this verse be referring just to the ni'mats of the akhirat? The questioning will be done about the ni'mats of this world, and if you cannot understand it, then the other hadiths of Nabi alayhi salatu wasalam collaborated and substantiated that a person will not be able to move until he has been questioned with regards to five ni'mats: his life, where did he spend it? His youth, where did he spend it? Although youth is part of life, but because of the person's health and strength and his vigor and energy during the days of youth, where he tends to forget Allah tabaraka wa ta'ala. So for greater emphasis, that where did he spend those youthful days of his? Did he spend it in fornication? Did he spend it in all the haram? Or did he spend it in that which Allah ta'ala was pleased with? And then that wealth, from where did he acquire it and how did he spend it? He will be questioned. It is a hadith of Nabi alayhi salatu wasalam with regards to his knowledge, that how much amal did he make on that knowledge that he had. So this clearly shows that every ni'mat of this world the person will be questioned. And then another hadith of Nabi alayhi salatu wasalam that on the day of Qiyamah the person will be questioned about his health. Allah tabaraka wa ta'ala will say, did I not give you good health? And to add to that, the second part of that hadith is, did I not give you cold water to drink? Now imagine the ni'mat of cold water. When we drink cold water, then it quenches our thirst. It gives us satisfaction. So Allah tabaraka wa ta'ala will question even about that cold water which we drink, and we do not even think that it's a ni'mat of Allah tabaraka wa ta'ala. What if we had to only drink the hot water? There are so many people in the world these days who are not getting even the warm water to drink. Cold fridge water is far away. It's a luxury for them. They are not even getting half a glass or half a tumbler full of the normal tap water, or what we would say, the water that has been heated by the sun. Even that they cannot get to drink. If they see a container coming from somewhere, or if they see a tanker coming from somewhere, if they see it from their barracks, or if they see it from their refugee camps, then see how they run for that water. And we do not even appreciate this great gift of Allah tabaraka wa ta'ala. So every ni'mat the person is going to be questioned about on the day of judgment. And one of those ni'mats, because we just had a nikah now, so to link it up with the nikah, and we can call it a continuation of last week's subject too, that one of those ni'mats is this ni'mat of nikah. This ni'mat of nikah, it's a great ni'mat of Allah tabaraka wa ta'ala. Therefore, Nabi alayhi salatu wasalam is reported to have said, إِذَا تَزَوَّجَ الْعَبْدُ فَقَدِ اسْتَكْمَلَ نِصْفَ الْإِيمَانِ فَلْيَتَّقِ اللَّهَ فِي نِصْفِ الْبَاقِي أَوْ كَمَا قَالَ عَلَيْهِ الصَّلَاةُ وَالسَّلَامُ. That when a person has undertaken marriage, when he has made nikah, when he has married, then he has perfected half of his faith. Now imagine if we have to understand faith as one whole, and of that half is this nikah. Nabi alayhi salatu wasalam says this nikah, he has completed already half of his faith, he has perfected it. Now he must fear Allah tabaraka wa ta'ala in the remaining half. That means if you have made nikah now, so it does not mean that now you have got a license to indulge in haram just because you are married. The fear of Allah tabaraka wa ta'ala and this adoption of taqwa must remain until the person's dying day. That means now he would be faced with many different situations for the perfection of the other half. But Allah ta'ala's great ihsan that the half, he said, is already perfected just by the undertaking of that nikah. And the other half now, the person will have to have taqwa. He will have to have that fear of Allah tabaraka wa ta'ala in his heart, and that love of Allah tabaraka wa ta'ala. Remember that fear is a thing that is only recommended to that extent that it makes a person abstain from sins. Sharia doesn't want a person to just sit fearing, because this fearing too much can make the person just give up all good deeds. He despairs of the mercy of Allah tabaraka wa ta'ala. So this fear is only required to that extent that it restrains the person from committing sins. Therefore, Nabi alayhi salatu wasalam in his dua also to Allah tabaraka wa ta'ala, he made the dua that, O Allah, ba'id baini wa baina khataaya, make the distance between myself and between sins or between errors. What kind of distance? The distance between the east and the west. That kind of distance, or the heaven and the earth, must create that kind of barrier. So that much of fear is required, which will restrain the person from haram. But what is really required is that love for Allah Ta'ala, that how kind my Allah is, how merciful He is.
how compassionate he is, how loving and caring he is, that in spite of all my sins and weaknesses and shortcomings, he is still pouring his bounties upon me. He is showering his ni'mats upon me. He has not snatched away my sight because of my seeing haram. He has not taken away my hearing, although I listen to so much haram. He has not taken away my speech, although I speak so much of haram. So the person must develop that kind of love for Allah Ta'ala. So this is also a great ni'mat of Allah Ta'ala that he has blessed the person with, that he gave him a wife or gave the wife a husband. For if there was no institution of nikah, then imagine the difficulty that the Muslim ummah or the ummah that believed in Rasul Pak would have experienced. We know that those religions where they say that you must lead a life of complete abstinence, there must be no marriage, there must be no sexual relationship, then do you think they can abide by that? Where do you find the most number of illegitimate children? Do you think those monks and nuns and all can restrain themselves, especially in these days when there's so much of pornography and there's so much of filth on the television screens which they watch and all the magazines which they read? So look at Islam, how beautiful that it not only allowed and permitted a person to take a wife, in fact so much of virtues have been given, so much of fazail has been given, so much of details have been given. So just as in the world there are so many battles that are being waged, there are so many different battlegrounds in the world, and then there's earthquakes, there's tremors, there's gale force winds, and there's all kinds of disasters. And we all are fully aware of all those disasters, and we have been discussing many times that what we should be doing at such a time. But that is not my subject today, so what I wish to bring across to you is this, that those disasters and those battles are being waged somewhere in some country, in some battlefield. We know the siege of Palestine at present. It sinks our hearts. It makes our hearts bleed when we read and we listen to what is happening in India, in Kashmir. Just the other day, or just this morning, I had a visitor who is from Kashmir, and he was describing the atrocities and the injustices and the aggression and the rape and the looting, and just one person shot somebody and that whole shopping complex or that whole town, every Muslim shop was bulldozed and burned. So all these battles are being waged. That's a different subject. We must make a lot of dua and we must help in whichever way we can. But here what I am saying is that if we have to look in our own homes these days, there's a bigger battle that is going on. There seems to be a battleground in every home today. There are exceptions. But the majority of the homes, if you have to ask the wife, she says, I'm not happy with my husband. If you have to ask the husband, he says, I'm not happy with my wife. If you have to ask the parents, they say, we're not happy with our children. And if you ask the children, they say, I'm fed up, sick and tired of my father, I feel like blowing his head. And I'm not telling you stories, I'm telling you words which my own ears have heard. I feel like blowing his head off. If you ask the family members and relatives, they say, we are not happy with our family members. Why? Why is this battle going on? Why is there so much of restlessness? Allah tabaraka wa ta'ala says that the purpose of this marriage was so that you may find sukoon. وَمِنْ آيَاتِهِ أَنْ خَلَقَ لَكُمْ مِنْ أَنفُسِكُمْ أَزْوَاجًا لِتَسْكُنُوا إِلَيْهَا وَجَعَلَ بَيْنَكُمْ مَوَدَّةً وَرَحْمَةً. There's no time to go into tafsirs of all these ayat. But Allah tabaraka wa ta'ala wanted that there must be sukoon, there must be peace, there must be love, there must be affection, there must be unity, there must be happiness. When the husband sees the wife, he is happy. When the wife sees the husband, then she is happy. When the parents see the children, they are happy. And the children see the parents, they are happy. There must be happiness, there must be unity, there must be goodness. Why is it that person is marrying for the sake of sukoon and peace, but the very next day he says that there's no sukoon in my life? Or after 5 years, if you ask him, he says there was nothing but just one big war that was being waged. And then the marriages are ending in the courts, and there's dissolutions by the dozens. When I was in America, we had a group of ulama there, and they asked me to say a few words. What could I have advised them? Nothing but just to share our experiences. So they informed me that in America now, Maulana, when we are making the nikah, then we just await
when will that person return, or when will that woman come and say, my husband fired 3 talaqs. Within 3 days, 5 days, 20 days, he said the nikahs are over. Every one in three marriages, he says, ends within the first year. Now this is what was their experience which they informed me about. So it causes a bit of concern that why? Why is this happening? There's supposed to be sukoon. Why we are not getting sukoon? Why we are not getting that peace? So we have to check where is that missing link. And there is no other link that is missing except that we have got no taqwa in our lives. We have got no khawf-e-khuda in our lives. Every person thinks today that he is the boss. And he is free. All of us, we think that we are free to do whatever we wish to. And especially if we are given some authority over someone, then that poor person had his chips, as they say. Because we've got some authority. So now injustice means nothing. Just because we have some authority over the wives, so now the person can abuse his wife. He can swear her, he can curse her, he can slap her, he can beat her, he can kick her. Where is she going to go? So that is one reason that we think that we have got some authority, but we forget that Allah tabaraka wa ta'ala has great authority over us. And that He is just giving us a rope. That is one reason. There are many reasons. The second is that when a person commits sins in his life, then Allah ta'ala has promised in the Quran Sharif, وَمَنْ أَعْرَضَ عَنْ ذِكْرِي فَإِنَّ لَهُ مَعِيشَةً ظَنْكَ. The person who will turn away from my remembrance, then Allah ta'ala says, will make his life very, very narrow, tightened and straightened. Allah will make it like that, that this person will have everything but will have no happiness in his life. He will have no happiness in his home, he will have no happiness with his family, he will have no enjoyment and happiness with his children. Allah ta'ala will make the condition such. Because if you have to look at the Quran Sharif, every way Allah tabaraka wa ta'ala says, we do it. Allah has got the power to do it. Now those wives will say, but what did we do? But if you have to ask those wives also, what are they doing? Are they also restraining from sins? How many of us, we have got a lot of concern. Some of us have got a lot of concern about food, about drink, about clothes, about shelter, about the gold and the silver and the jewelry and the cash that they want. And we will provide everything and we will think we have done our duty. But how many of us will go home and then question and find out politely, nicely, in a good manner, that my dear beloved wife, have you made your namaz for the day? Did you make your fajr, zuhur, asar? But if that husband is making it himself, then only he can ask the wife. Otherwise she will straight away say, first put yourself right. That is what is happening these days. But if the husband is a namazi, then how many of them really bothered that this is also the right of the wife, that you give her spiritual food? We are only concerned about food and drinks for the physical body. But what about the spiritual food? How many of us are really concerned that our wives, our daughters, our children must be given spiritual food also? Allah Ta'ala says in the Quran Sharif, Ya ayyuhalladhina amanu qu anfusakum wa ahlikum nara. O you believers, protect yourselves and your families from the azab of Jahannam. So how many of us will give them that right of this? It is their right that you should be asking them, we should be finding out from them. So the point is that when they are going to indulge in sins, then their lives will also become miserable. Either by the husband being unjust or unfair, or in whichever way. There are so many women who are glued to the television programs. I'm not telling you stories because I get letters, I get phone calls. When they get really caught up and they do not know how to come out, but because they have got little bit of khawf of Allah and little bit of muhabbat, so it causes them some concern. Otherwise many there are who it causes them no concern at all. So many different calls we receive. We have to go into all those stories, then it will shock you. But there are women who phone and say that, Maulana, what do I do now? I got trapped. I used to watch the cricket on the screen, and that certain cricketer, his love has penetrated my heart. And as a result, when I look at my husband, I don't like to look at him. He looks ugly to me. And what has caused that? She saw some cricketer on the television screen. She says, he's a wonderful person. I'm not telling you stories. I'm in the masjid. She says, he's a wonderful husband. He gives me food, he gives me drink, shelter, everything. Anything I ask him, he gives it to me.
but I don't know what made me get caught up with these cricket programs that are taking place, and my heart just got attracted to this one cricketer, and she even mentions his name, and she says, "My, the love of my husband has left my heart. When I look at him, he looks ugly to me. I do not know how to bring back that love that we had and how to bring back that happiness. Now it is just a question of it seems as if I want to tell him, you rather divorce me because I don't love you anymore." What are we playing with, brothers? We are thinking we are providing them happiness and joy and satisfaction that watch all this on the TV screens. And the same thing with regards to the husbands, when they are watching those young girls and young women in all that nudity and everything that's carrying on. The love of the wives is being snatched away and taken away from the hearts. And then we say on the programs that how can we find solution to the problems of the Muslim Ummah? How can we find solution to the problem of disputes and arguments between husbands and wives? Who does not know the rights of the wives and who does not know the rights of the husbands? Everybody knows it. Then why is it that we cannot find that happiness, that sukoon, that peace? What is it that is missing? There's nothing else missing except

it was an error of judgment that Hazrat Adam alayhi salatu wasalam made. But immediately they said, Rabbana zulamna anfusana. So this is the second point, that why we are not finding sukoon, why we are not finding peace, why is it that there is a battle that is being waged in practically every home? The third point is that there are very high expectations in every home. Everybody has got a very high expectation of the other person. The father has got very high expectations that I have educated my son, I sent him to the college, I made him qualify as an engineer, doctor, teacher, lawyer. And I was expecting that when he is going to qualify, then he will take care of me. And I am going to retire, I am going to relax, and this son of mine is then going to take over. But what happened is that when that son grew up and qualified and got all his degrees and qualifications, then he said, Jazakallah for whatever you have done for me, now I'm packing up and going somewhere else in some other country of the world. And after that, the father is forgotten, the mother is forgotten, or even if he's living in the same country. So because there was very high expectation that my son will do this for me, now when he didn't do it, there's quarrels, fights, arguments. The same the other way around, that the children have got very high expectations that they are my parents. It is their duty that they should give me this and give me that. What favor have they really done upon me? Children actually say that. What favor has my father done upon me if he really educated me? That was his duty. If he didn't do that, he'll be questioned. So he hasn't done any favor to me. That is the lack of Islamic education and the lack of the company of the pious and the righteous and the sulaha, that the person thinks that his father hasn't done any favor to him. Then the wives have got very high expectations that if I'm going to get married, then I'll be pampered all my life. Because they were having a love relationship for many years, and whilst they were in love relationship, whatever the girl said or whatever his girlfriend said, at that time he was going out of his way to please her. Now that he's married, he says, no, but I'm the husband now. Now you must do this, now you must do that. So now there's arguments. There's high expectations from the wife, high expectations from the husband. Then when it comes to mother-in-laws and daughter-in-laws, the mother-in-law has got very high expectation. When my daughter-in-law will come, then she will be of service to me. She will be my slave, she will be my servant. My house will be kept clean after that. She will take over the stove and the cooking and baking and everything else. Whereas they forget that that was the duty that she owed to her husband. And if she did anything for the mother-in-law or the father-in-law, it was her ihsan. Those people are doing injustice upon their daughter-in-laws if they expect tremendous amount of work from their daughter-in-laws and service for them. Yes, they must go out of their way and be extra kind to those daughter-in-laws and treat them as daughters. Then I assure you and guarantee you that those daughters will then treat them as mothers and will treat them as fathers. But those mothers and fathers want to take over completely all the rights or deprive those women of all the rights, then if there's going to be war, if there's not going to be war, what else will there be? Anywhere in the world when any person is deprived of rights, there's going to be war. Whether it's Palestine or Kashmir or Bosnia or Chechnya or India, somebody has been deprived of his rights, and therefore we are getting all this siege and this wars and everything else. Of course, sometimes it is a test. It is a rahmat from Allah Ta'ala in a disguised form. Allah Ta'ala wants to elevate that person's position. He wants to give him high status. So Allah Ta'ala puts them through some tests. But I'm talking about our lives here. And there are many, many other issues. The time has expired. If Allah Ta'ala gives life and an opportunity in future sometime, we will discuss it. But I was going to discuss that last part, that Allah Ta'ala will question on the day of Qiyamah with regards to every ni'mat that He has blessed us with. So may Allah Ta'ala bless this marriage also, which has taken place with barakat, with rahmat. May Allah unite the hearts of the husband and wife with muhabbat, affection and love for each other. And may Allah unite the families and give everyone the tawfiq to fulfill each other's rights. But brothers, the situation in Palestine, in Afghanistan, in Kashmir and in India too at present, it is becoming very, very sickening, very, very deplorable, and as I said, it bleeds the heart. It takes away your sleep. It doesn't allow you to eat and get any enjoyment in the meal that you are having when we listen to the incidents that are taking place. So what is our duty? Besides helping them financially and otherwise, it is our duty that we make a lot of dua for them, and we ourselves take lessons from whatever is happening and change our lives. And also then follow up all the other things of faxing and sending letters of protest and
whatever we can do which is halal.

0: and the permissible and within the parameters of Sharia. But something that will be most effective for us who are far away is that instead of gossiping too much and instead of entering into too much of arguments that Bush should do this and Sharon should do this and that chap should do this, you think they're going to listen to us? We're going to sit here and fight, you think he's going to listen to us? Our protest marches on the streets all over the world, what effect has it had on Sharon? After every protest march is going in, another one city is taken over, another city is taken over. Muslim children are being destroyed, Muslim women are being raped, and what we cannot even discuss. So let us make a lot of dua for ourselves, our families, and the entire ummah of Nabi alayhi salatu wasalam. There was never a time when we needed more duas than at present. And that is something that can change even taqdeer, according to the hadith of Nabi alayhi salatu wasalam. May Allah ta'ala give me, give you, and the entire ummah the tawfiq of making amal. And may Allah ta'ala remove the difficulties, the problems, the trials of the Muslim ummah around the globe. Wa akhir da'wana
1: alhamdulillah wa kafa wa salatu wa salam ala sayyidina al-mustafa sallallahu alayhi wa ala alihi wa ashabihi wa baraka wa sallama taslima kathira. أما بعد فأعوذ بالله من الشيطان الرجيم بسم الله 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10 days. Allah Tabaraka wa Ta'ala has taken a qasam with regards to these 10 nights of Zilhijjah in the Quran Sharif. There is no time to go into tafsir of these ayat, otherwise there is so much that Allah Tabaraka wa Ta'ala has mentioned in these ayat which I have just recited, in these verses which I just recited. But I am not going into the tafsir of those verses. But this much we have to understand, that if Allah Tabaraka wa Ta'ala takes a qasam, then it shows the importance of these 10 nights of Zilhijjah. So the 10 days, the 10 nights of Zilhijjah, the first 10, they are very Mubarak, they are very blessed. And there's so much that has been written and so much that has been said already about these 10 days and 10 nights. So if Allah Tabaraka wa Ta'ala out of His mercy, kindness, gives us life in these 10 days and nights, then what should we be really doing? That is the question. Nabi alayhi salatu wa salam, it is reported in Tirmizi Sharif, that Nabi alayhi salatu wasalam said that these 10 days, the fast that a person keeps during these 10 days, each fast, the sawab and the reward of that is equivalent to that of 1 year's fasting. And the person who fasts on the 9th of Zilhijjah, then it will compensate for his sins that he committed for the past year and the minor sins that he would commit the following year. Meaning that Allah Ta'ala will protect him in the following year, inshallah. Now this does not mean that all the major sins are all washed away and the person now has got the green light to start committing sins again. I've explained this many times. What this means is that the minor sins which we commit so much, day and night, 24 hours we are indulging in minor sins. Even those who are pious, righteous, there are so many minor sins they indulge in. So Allah Tabaraka wa Ta'ala will make this a compensation. It is only for those who are in Hajj. Because of the movement that is required at the time of Hajj, the person has to move from Mina to Arafah, then Arafah to Muzdalifah, and Muzdalifah to Mina again, and Qurbani, and so many things have to be done. So the person is in need of good health. Now if he is going to fast, and if it's a long day, and the person begins to feel weak, then it is going to affect his Hajj. So it is stated that it is makruh for those people who are in Hajj to fast on the 9th of Zilhijjah. But those who are in their own towns, own localities and own places, if they are fit and healthy and there's nothing restraining them, then why should they forego such rewards, such great reward that Allah Tabaraka wa Ta'ala is giving. So Qurbani will take place inshallah on the 10th of Zilhijjah, and after that another 2 days. And also with regards to the Qurbani, Nabi alayhi salatu wasalam is reported to have said that there is no amal, there is no action that is more beloved to Allah tabaraka wa ta'ala on the day of Qurbani than the shedding of the blood of those animals, sacrifice of an animal. As Shaykh Abdul Qadir Jilani rahmatullah has mentioned one riwayat, that where if a person has to donate 1,000 dirhams, if he has to donate 1,000 dirhams, it is better than that he sacrifices an animal of 10 dirhams. Now it doesn't mean that the person must buy one animal which is lean and weak and almost expiring. The expiry date is already on that animal, and the person looks for the cheapest one just to get over this institution of Qurbani. Qurbani, Nabi alayhi salatu wasalam said that before the blood of that sacrificed animal even reaches the ground, Allah tabaraka wa ta'ala forgives that person. And it will be a means of transport on the day of Qiyamah over Pul Sirat. So therefore he said that you must willingly do Qurbani. There must be a happiness, there must be joy, there must be an excitement. Because in reality the person was supposed to sacrifice his own son. And if he didn't have a son, he must take his own life. But Allah ta'ala has made haram the taking of life. Suicide is haram. The taking of the life of some child is haram. That was only in the case of Hazrat Ibrahim alayhi salatu wasalam, that it was a severe test for him. But Hazrat Ibrahim alayhi salatu wasalam did not put a sheep on the ground. What he did was he really put his son on the ground. Allah ta'ala replaced with a sheep. So that was the true sacrifice. So this Qurbani also has to be done with a very willing heart. But as I mentioned last year, the days go so fast, it seems that it was only the other day, that there are so many people who have been making Qurbani of very beautiful animals. Very beautiful animals. They buy the best in the country, but they haven't paid for the past couple years up till now that Qurbani money. Those farmers are searching for them too. And some farmers must have passed away too, waiting for their money to arrive. Probably on the day of Qiyamah now they will get it. So that is not Qurbani. If Qurbani is wajib, choose the best animal which a person can afford. It must not have all the defects or any of those defects that are mentioned in the kitabs. And thereafter sacrifice it willingly, but make sure that that animal is paid for. Some of us have got the habit of purchasing nice big animals, but after that we want to invite the whole town to see how beautiful an animal we have purchased. And what is the purpose behind that? Nothing but show. Let's see what a big animal I purchased. So we have to keep checking our intention, because Allah tabaraka wa ta'ala say, لَنْ يَنَالَ اللَّهَ لُهُومُهَا وَلَا دِمَاؤُهَا وَلَاكِنْ يَنَالُهُ التَّقْوَى مِنْكُمْ لَنْ يَنَالَ اللَّهَ لُهُومُهَا. Neither does the flesh reach Allah tabaraka wa ta'ala, nor does the blood of that animal reach Allah ta'ala. It is the taqwa. Allah ta'ala wants to see with what sincerity, with what piety, with what righteousness you have sacrificed that animal. There must be ikhlas. Allah ta'ala wants to see taqwa. And taqwa is restraining ourselves from everything that Allah ta'ala has prohibited, Nabi alayhi salatu wasalam has prohibited. In the month of Ramadan we listen to so much about taqwa. So it's not only for the month of Ramadan. This taqwa is for everything. That taqwa has to be in hajj. That taqwa has to be in zakat. That taqwa has to be in salat. That taqwa has to be in qurbani. That taqwa has to be in every action and deed of ours. As Abu Lays Samarkandi rahmatullah alayh, he said that when the person appreciates and values, or he does not appreciate and does not value these 10 days of Zilhijjah, which Nabi alayhi salatu wasalam gave so much virtues of, he said that the ibadat in the nights of Zilhijjah, these 10 nights, the ibadat is equivalent to that of standing in Laylatul Qadr. Now imagine Laylatul Qadr, what great rewards. And Allah Ta'ala is giving that if a person has to make ibadat in these 10 nights. Why? Because the more the negligence, the more the ghaflat, the more the indifference towards some ibadat, the more the rewards and the more the sawab. Because after listening to it, to how many of us will really get the tawfiq of making ibadat? So Allah Ta'ala is prepared to give so much. It shows how much Allah Ta'ala loves His creation. He does not want to punish. He is creating all these opportunities to seek forgiveness and to get Jannat from Him. So Hazrat Abu Layth says that the person who neglects, the person who shows indifference, the person who does not appreciate these 10 days, these 10 nights, 10 days and nights, then what he is, and he is indulging in sins, so then this sins that he is indulging in will bring about so many different effects. First of all, it will bring about the displeasure of Allah Tabaraka wa Ta'ala, because the 10 nights he is committing sins now, so it will bring about 10 effects. So first thing is that he is bringing about the displeasure of Allah Ta'ala. Now you have been listening to this displeasure of Allah Ta'ala and pleasure of Allah Tabaraka wa Ta'ala from time immemorial. And we take this to be granted. Then what if Allah Ta'ala becomes pleased, then what? And if He becomes displeased, then what? Na'uzu billahi min zalik. That's the atheist way of thinking. We truly believe that if Allah Ta'ala is pleased with us, then He will make things work in our favor. Allah Ta'ala will create the conditions of peace, of prosperity, of happiness, of contentment, of satisfaction. Allah Ta'ala's beloved Nabi alayhi salatu wasalam says that then Allah Tabaraka wa Ta'ala will cause the rains to fall when it is required. And when the person is reaping, at that time Allah Ta'ala will hold back the rains. And Allah Ta'ala will not even allow the sound of thunder to reach your ears if the whole community becomes pious, righteous and obedient to Allah Ta'ala. Allah Ta'ala will not even allow the sound of thunder to reach your ears. Now is this not something that the person will benefit if Allah Ta'ala is pleased? What does that mean? He's showing the extreme. But otherwise it really means that in all activities of the person's life, he will see some kind of power that is with him, some kind of power that is assisting him, some kind of power that is showing him the way to reach his goal and his destination, some kind of a power that is finding a way out for him in his difficulties, in his hardships and his problems. That is what will happen when Allah Ta'ala will become pleased. And as I've stated 120 times now, jisse hain aap khush is jahan mein, wo shab o roz hai gulsitan mein, jisse hain aap khush

0: ابر رحمت کی بارش ہے جام میں. Oh Allah, with whomsoever you are pleased. Day and night he is in gardens, because he's got the creator of gardens in his heart. And this is again, as I have repeated, not a fantasy world that I'm talking about. It's a haqiqat, it's a reality. So jis se hain aap wo khush is jahan mein, wo shab o roz hai gul sita mein. Don't look at his outside condition. Inside his heart he's got the gardens of Jannah. He's got the khaliq of the gardens of Jannah. Looking at the tears of shame and regret and remorse which I shed, he says, looking at the tears, abre rahmat ki barish hai jame. The rains of rahmat are pouring in my life. On the one side he is shedding tears, the other side rains of rahmat are pouring. So we must not think these are just empty words, pleasure of Allah Ta'ala, displeasure of Allah Ta'ala. So what does it matter? If Allah Ta'ala is pleased, then what? And if he's displeased, then what? If he's displeased, then he does what we have seen happening now, so frequently now. What happened now immediately after those floods and after that earthquake and after those tidal waves which struck Sri Lanka and Indonesia and India and came right up to Somalia and Africa? Immediately after that we see England, thunderstorms, flood, then Europe, California. Wait is not happening. So when Allah Ta'ala is pleased, then He says, you won't even listen to the thunder and lightning. It won't even disturb you. But provided the whole community of believers are practical, Allah Ta'ala does not look at the kuffar and their actions. The kuffar can carry on with their lives because for them the punishment is in the akhirat. The true and real punishment will be in the hereafter. But it is the believers who say that we believe in Allah and His day and His Rasul sallallahu alayhi wa sallam and in the day of judgment, then they have got no opportunity to indulge in sins. We say, why does Allah Ta'ala punish the Muslims so much? Why does Allah Ta'ala immediately send down some azab upon them? And yet they are still making some kind of namaz, they're giving zakat, they're fasting, they're reading some Quran Sharif, at least they're doing something. So why should they be punished? Who does a father get more angry on? His son or somebody else's son? If his son is smoking dacha and he's taking drugs and he's in wine and women and he's gone completely astray, and also there is another young person who's also gone astray, he's also in drinks and drugs and vices and evils, but on whom will the father get more angry? On that child or his child? The one whom he loves or the one whom somebody else's father loves? So we are beloved to Allah Tabaraka wa Ta'ala. Allah Ta'ala does not want to see us go astray. So He keeps on giving us warnings. The Quran is presented before us. The hadiths are presented before us. But when we fail to heed the advices, then now and again how the father gives one slap to the child also. Allah Ta'ala gives a little bit of shake up. But again this Allah Ta'ala's mercy behind it. لَعَلَّهُمْ يَرْجِعُونَ, so that you may return. ظَهَرَ الْفَسَادُ فِي الْبَرِّ وَالْبَحْرِ بِمَا كَسَبَتْ أَيْدِ النَّاسِ لِيُزِيقَهُمْ بَعْضَ الَّذِي عَمِلُوا لَعَلَّهُمْ يَرْجِعُونَ. ظَهَرَ الْفَسَادُ, فساد spread on land and on sea because of actions, so that we may give them a taste of some of their doings. Some of their doings only Allah Ta'ala is giving a taste of. This is a taste of some of our doings. Most of it Allah Ta'ala forgives. But again, look at the mercy of Allah Ta'ala and the love of Allah Ta'ala. That it is not a punishment. لَعَلَّهُمْ يَرْجِعُونَ, so that you may return. So that you may become mine again. If you've gone far away, come back again. So he says the first thing that the person is doing, he will get the displeasure of Allah Tabaraka wa Ta'ala. Then the second thing is a shaitan, who is a declared enemy of Allah and His Rasul sallallahu alayhi wa sallam. And shaitan, who is our enemy also. So this person has displeased Allah Ta'ala and he has pleased shaitan. So that is what he got in sinning in these Mubarak days. And of course this is the same for all other days and nights too. Then this person is coming closer to the fire of Jahannam. He is taking the path that leads him to Jahannam, to hellfire. And that hellfire will say is far away. When the person will die, then he will get hellfire if he is punished in the azab by Allah Ta'ala. So that, who saw that They say, which person went and saw that? Well, Rasulullah sallallahu alaihi wasallam saw that with his eyes. But that hellfire will come when it will come. But the first place that receives the azab of Allah Ta'ala is the heart of that person, the spiritual heart. That the azab comes immediately in that person's life. He starts experiencing hellfire in his own home straight away. No family unity, husband-wife quarrels, parents and children, sisters, brothers, and restlessness, all kinds of arguments, everything comes in that person's life. So that hellfire will come when it will come, but the person experiences straight away hellfire. Then he is going far away from Jannat, is distancing himself from Jannat. Then this person is making the earth, the heavens and the earth, and the rotation of the day and night, that means the time, he is making all that a witness against him for the day of judgment. I mentioned in some talk that when we say that the earth is also recording every action of ours, you say, how can that be a recording taking place? It's impossible. But what is the tape recorder made of? Where do all the elements come from? All the components, from where do they get? Everything that goes into the manufacture and the making of this tape recorder is coming from the earth. So that Allah, cannot He make the whole earth into a tape recorder? That wherever you are saying anything, you are talking, you are walking, everything it is taping. Our cameras, video cameras, everything has made it easy for us to understand now. So He is making the earth a witness against Him. The day and night a witness against Him on the day of Qiyamah. Then those angels which are recording His deeds, He is causing them taklif, He is causing them pain. They also express great surprise that, oh Allah, this was supposed to be a believer in You. And the type of sins he is indulging in is causing me also taklif. And then this heart of his, which was supposed to be park and clean to receive Allah tabaraka wa ta'ala's tajalli, he is making it dirty and filthy. So if we have a corpse in a room, some dead bodies lying in a room, some dead monkeys and pigs in a room, and then we call some respectable guest and we say, come, and I am going to host you. And where am I going to host you? In this room, in which there are cats and dogs which died, and there are some human bodies lying, and there's a lot of other filth, and that is where you will have to put up. Will that guest ever put up in that kind of room? You will run far away. Our hearts, the only place where Allah tabaraka wa ta'ala's tajalli could come. Nothing else can encompass it. It is only the heart of a believer. Now we have filled our hearts with malice, with greed, with pride, with arrogance, with evil passions and desires, watching the filth all the time on the television, on the porn sites of the internet, reading the filthy magazines. We have put so much of dirty pictures into our hearts that they have become like those dirty, filthy rooms in which there are pigs and donkeys and mules, bodies lying there. That is what we have made of our hearts. So this person sinning, and especially in these Mubarak days, that is what he is doing to his heart. Then how can he expect the tajalli of Allah Ta'ala to come there? And then finally he is causing taklif to Rasulullah Sallallahu Alaihi Wasallam. Especially in these 10 days when he is committing sins, then he is causing great injury and pain to that beloved Rasul Sallallahu Alaihi Wasallam, who sacrificed so much for the sake of the Ummah. So much of torture, hardship, problems, difficulties he underwent. 3 solid years ostracized and boycotted. He stands whole night in prayer, his feet swell. He is stoned in Taif, his shoes get filled with his Mubarak blood. That Nabi of Allah Ta'ala who sacrificed everything for us. And he says that you must appreciate these 10 days and nights. You must make ibadat in these 10 days now for nights and nights. Or especially from sins, you must stay far, far away in these 10 days and nights. But we say, Ya Rasulullah Sallallahu Alaihi Wasallam, we love you, we really love you. But we are not going to listen to you. We truly love you. But we are not going to listen to you. We will do exactly the opposite of whatever you tell us. So will that cause him happiness or cause him taklif? So this is what the person is doing when he does not show appreciation of these 10 days and nights. And on the other hand, if he has to show appreciation and he has to make ibadat, zikr, tilawat, or at least stay away from haram. Stay away from haram. These 10 days and nights are Mubarak days and nights. They are not days and nights to glue ourselves to those television screens and watch the filth, or read the filthy magazines, or indulge in other sins and other haram. They are days and nights to engage either in ibadat or at least stay away from sins. And if he's going to do that, then this person has pleased Allah tabaraka wa ta'ala. Then this person is going closer to Jannat. He is distancing himself from Jahannam. Allah ta'ala will make his mouth and his death easy. His sakarat will be easy upon him. Allah ta'ala will give him barakat in his wealth. Allah ta'ala will give him barakat in his home. Allah ta'ala will protect his life and property. Allah tabaraka wa ta'ala will bless him in so many different ways. Read the books and kitabs and see what promises have been made. After that, still if some loss takes place, the person has given his zakat to, he's making his qurbani to, he's doing everything, then he must truly believe that Allah tabaraka wa ta'ala wants to give him something better in return. Or it's a slight test. Allah ta'ala is taking away a little to test him. That has he got his love for those material things, or has he got his love for Allah ta'ala? And if he stays mustaqim, if he stays steadfast, and in his heart there's no shake-up of that tranquility because of that little loss of wealth, then Allah tabaraka wa ta'ala gives him higher rewards, higher stages. So either Allah ta'ala wants to give him something better, or Allah ta'ala warded off some big bala, some big musibat, some big trial or big difficulty that was azab that was coming, whatever it could be, Allah ta'ala warded that off by taking away just a little. Oh, Allah ta'ala will give him in the akhirat. So he's not at a loss then. So therefore, let us not be negligent. We have been listening to this, the virtues of the qurbani and the virtues of the 10 days and 10 nights and all these type of auspicious days and nights all the time. But listening is not sufficient. We have to now take some action. If not, then I conclude on that ayat of the Quran Sharif, which again you have heard many times, but it is something that shakes our hearts. فَلَمَّا نَسُوا مَا ذُكِّرُوا بِهِ فَتَحْنَا عَلَيْهِمْ أَبْوَابَ كُلِّ شَيْءٍ حَتَّى إِذَا فَرِحُوا بِمَا أُوتُوا أَخَذْنَاهُمْ بَغْتَةً فَإِذَا هُمْ مُبْلِسُونَ. The gist of which is, the meaning of which is, that when the people forgot to heed those advices, Quran Sharif is being recited, hadiths are being explained, but we remain indifferent, negligent, unconcerned, and continue in that sins, then first Allah tabaraka wa ta'ala sends a little bit of shake-up, a little bit of azab, so that we get up. But when we fail to heed the advices and that little shake-up, then Allah ta'ala opens the doors, as is happening now. Everywhere there's a flood, it seems, of material things flowing into many, many affluent homes. The person then becomes completely carried away. He thinks, if Allah was displeased with me, why must He give me so much? Why must I enjoy myself all the time without namaz, roza, zakat, hajj, and I'm going to the gambling den, I'm indulging in adultery, fornication, stealing, gambling, but yet no azab is coming. So the person now enjoys himself in the discos, cinemas, theatres, gambling dens. Then suddenly Allah Ta'ala says, we call them to account. Suddenly, when in the midst of their enjoyment, in Argentina, when that cinema caught on fire, for the nightclub, 160 some people died very recently, 2 weeks ago. What were they doing at that time? Enjoying themselves. And everywhere else that azab came, what were they doing at that time? Enjoying themselves. In the midst of the enjoyment, haram pleasures, Allah Ta'ala suddenly calls them to account. Then they are thrown into bewilderment. So let us make that little effort to please Allah Ta'ala for no one else's benefit but our own benefit. May Allah Ta'ala give us the tawfiq of appreciating His bounties, His ni'mats, and those on whom qurbani is wajib, may Allah Ta'ala give them the tawfiq to make the qurbani. Even if a person has got about 800 rands worth of goods which are more than his requirement, more than his necessity, the person has got a hi-fi, he's got a TV, he's got a so much of movies there, and he's got so much of other surplus items, so then qurbani is wajib. He must not say that I'm living hand to mouth. He must sell that radio, sell that television and make one qurbani.
1: At the time, what should a person do? Now you have been listening to so many of my programs. What was the purpose of the attendance of all those majlises of zikr or talim? Purpose was to build up within oneself that kind of resistance power. That wherever you may be, the environment does not change you. You change the environment. That is the purpose. That you can't lock yourself in one room, you can't lock yourself in one home or one building. You can't be sitting in the masjid 24 hours of the day just making zikr, tilawat, ibadat. Allah tabaraka wa ta'ala has got a system. It's a world of means, and you have to adopt the means. The businessman will have to go to the business. The farmer will have to go to his farm. The professional person will have to go to his profession. Every person has got some kind of occupation. And there is no such thing that you will reach your office or your shop or your profession or the school or the college or university without crossing and passing areas of fitna. In fact, there will be fitnas in those very places. The colleges have got fitnas, the universities, there are fitnas, the schools have got fitnas, the bazaars, there are fitnas, in the shops, there are fitnas, in the homes, there are fitnas. So you can't close your eyes and say that I'm going to walk blindfolded. You will be passing through all these areas. So the purpose of these majlises of zikr or the majlises of talim or the waaz, the nasihat, the bayans, is to develop within the heart that kind of resistance power. That irrespective of where you are, in what situation you are, what condition you are, which area you are, which streets you have to cross, which classes you have to attend, which offices you have to work in, which airports you have to go to catch the flights, irrespective of where you may be, but you are on guard. You develop that kind of conscious awareness of the presence of Allah tabaraka wa ta'ala. Dunya ke mashghalon mein bhi wo ba khuda rahe, wo sab ke saath rehke bhi sab se juda rahe. He doesn't give up his worldly occupation, his business and other activities of life, but his heart remains with Allah ta'ala. In the joke and laughter and entertainment and fun and pleasure also, the person's heart is with Allah Ta'ala. That he remains within the limits, within the boundaries of Sharia. He doesn't cross that. It's not that the person has to be reading tasbih all the time. And as I mentioned last night in the program, that real holiday is for those people who have really worked so hard for the one term. Because we only started about a month ago. And in fact, in some places they only started about 3 weeks ago. Some places started 2 months ago. So within 2 months' time, or 1.5 months' time, another 10 days holidays. Why? Because they say they are so tired, that if they don't give them this holiday, then they are bound to expire. They are bound to depart from this world, because their brains are so tired that there could be an explosion. So they need a bit of rest. So if there is some student amongst you who has worked that hard, that your brains are so tired, that if you don't give it 10 days of rest, then there is a fear that there could be an explosion, then we will say that definitely you must relax fully and go on the mountain top somewhere away from society. But we know that that is not the case. Today's student is not working so hard. You will get exceptions, but which student today really spends most of his time in studies? Whether he's a student at the madrasa, is a student at the university or high school or college, you hardly find anybody really applying themselves fully, totally and wholly to their studies, that they don't have time for anything else. any futile activities they don't have time for. Read the incidents of our Akabir, our Muhaddiseen, Mufassireen. Some of them, when they were occupied in the tafsir and hadith and then mutala and research, they did not even have the time to eat their food. They forgot about their food also. Hazrat Shaykh Zakariya Sahib Rahmatullah Alayh, it's mentioned in his Abbiti, sometimes he used to be so engrossed in his research, in his mutala, that his sister used to put the morsel of food in his mouth, but he was glued to the kitab. Even that amount of time they were not prepared to waste. Because time is the most precious commodity. There is nothing that can bring back time. Every second that's gone is gone. The greatest person on this earth was Rasulullah Pak Sallallahu Alaihi Wasallam. After Allah, he was the greatest. Ba'das Khuda Wuzruktu Yi Qissa Mukhtasar. There was no one greater than Rasulullah Pak Sallallahu Alaihi Wasallam. In fact, the whole universe was created because Allah Tabaraka wa Ta'ala was going to send Nabi Alayhi Salatu Wasalam onto this earth. Now, Nabi Alayhi Salatu Wasalam, being of that caliber, being such a great personality on earth, after Allah being the greatest, we can just imagine what kind of personality he had, or what sifats he had, what characteristic he had, what kamalat he had of nubuwat. But for him also there was a period of time on the surface of this earth that Allah Ta'ala had destined, that he's going to be born on a certain day and he's going to pass away on a certain day. He's going to live in Makkah Sharif for so many years and he's going to live in Madinah Sharif for so many years. And during his lifetime, these are the different battles that will be waged and the different conditions that he will face, and finally his passing away. So that time which Allah Tabaraka wa Ta'ala had destined for him on the surface of this earth, that time went by means of mu'jiza or miracle. We do get some incidents where the time was held. But the fact is that it moves on. Allah Ta'ala gave a lot of barakat in that time. Some of those people in the past, they used to read 25,000 times this tasbih and 25,000 times that tasbih and 125,000 times some other tasbih. Now how they used to read all that? We don't have the barakat in our time. Before we even start, we say it's already lunchtime. And within a few minutes we say it is supper time. And then the day is gone, and the week is gone, and the month is gone. Now it's already Easter time, they say. We are in April. And just now will be November again, Ramadan will come away. So we've got no barakat in our time because of our sins, because of the indulgence in haram, displeasing Allah Tabaraka wa Ta'ala in abundance. So that the time barakat has been taken away. There's no barakat in our time. What Nabi alayhi salatu wasalam achieved in 23 years of his life after having been informed of his nubuwat in the cave of Hira. What I said is that after having been informed of his nubuwat, because he was a Nabi before the heavens and earth was created. When Hazrat Adam alayhi salatu wasalam was bainal ma'i wa tween, Allah Ta'ala had already created the nur of Nabi alayhi salatu wasalam. But he was informed of his nubuwat in the 40th year of his life. It is like a person who is multi-rich. He has inherited millions or billions, but he does not know that he has that. But as he grows up, then somebody informs him that your father was an oil sheikh and he left behind all this for you, and this is what you are owning. So the information came late, but he was already owning all that wealth and property upon the death of the father. So here Nabi alayhi salatu wasalam was a Nabi of Allah tabaraka wa ta'ala prior to the creation of everything on this earth or in the heavens or anything, creation of anything. but he was informed in the 40th year in the cave of Hira. So Nabi alayhi salatu wasalam, from that time for the 23 years of his life, the 13 years in Makkah Sharif and 10 years in Madinah Sharif, what he achieved, even if we are given 100,000 years, we cannot achieve that. Because just one person standing up, inviting towards the deen of Allah tabaraka wa ta'ala, and with all that opposition, and within a short period of time, when he takes the sahaba ikram for Hajjatul Wida, then 124,000 of them there, each and every one, as I always say, a shining star, a guiding light, with purified souls, no jealousy, no malice, no greed, no envy, and each and every one ready to serve the creation of Allah, ready to serve the deen of Allah tabaraka wa ta'ala. Now in that short period of time, how did this inqilab and revolution come? So Nabi alayhi salatu wasalam, we will say that there was a lot of barakat in his time, and Allah ta'ala gave that kind of barakat in the life of the sahabas, tabi'in, taba tabi'in, the awliya-i kiram, that they could achieve in a short period of time which we cannot achieve in years of our lives. But the point which I was emphasizing upon is that they too, that period of time which Allah tabaraka wa ta'ala had set for them, for the service of the creation or for the service of deen, whatever was their life span that Allah ta'ala had destined, after the end of that lifespan, they passed away from the surface of this earth. That means time went on. Zuhur came, Asr came in their lives, Maghrib came, Isha came, Fajr came, the day went, the weeks went, the months went, the years went, until finally they came to the end of their life. So even they couldn't hold back that. And the effect of that time was felt on their health, on their life. Old age caught up with them, so the effect of that was felt. So this time is very precious, and those who appreciate and value time, then they progress in life. And those who waste time, who idle away, those who do not appreciate this great gift of time, then they are losers in this world and in the akhirat also. Time is something that you cannot bring back. Time that goes by, you cannot bring back. It will go on and on until we come to the end of our lives. So these holidays which you have, it was actually intended to give you a little break from your studies, so that you have a little bit of rest, relaxation, you rejuvenate yourselves, you refreshen your minds, hearts and souls, so that when you get back to studies, then you are fresh. It was not intended to be days of sinning or indulging in any kind of haram or vices. But that is the general rule today. The moment the person gets a holiday, then before the holiday even begins, the plans are already in place. We have to visit this haram institution and go to that haram place and that haram entertainment and enjoy ourselves. Enjoyment, fun, pleasure. Now that is what everybody seems to be planning, especially the schools, colleges, universities, the students of these institutions. This is their plan. Where else do they go? Or if they are not going anywhere, then all those films which they were not able to see because they were occupied in classwork and school lessons and studies, so now they have all the time in the world to watch all those filthy movies and all the evil and the filth that is spewed out on the television screens, or those videos which are sold. Now they will bring all those things into the houses and then watch and view and pass the time. So everybody wants to pass the time. So you, as students, some of you are at the colleges, some of you are at the madrasa. So we don't say that you must lock yourself up in one room or sit down in the masjid 24 hours and there must be only tasbih, zikr, tilawat. There must be some sort of enjoyment, some sort of entertainment of the halal kind, so that the nafs does not take you to the haram kind. That is the important thing. That be certain that what you are doing is halal, it is permissible. And the niyat also must be good, that you are engaging in this type of entertainment. You are running, you are jogging, you are swimming, or horse riding, or targeting, practicing the rage. All these type of things, whatever the person is doing, his niyat must be correct, that for what am I doing it? If his niyat is so that I retain good health, I stay fresh, so that I can undertake my ibadat, I can do my studies, I can do my research, I can memorize whatever has to be memorized, and I can serve Allah tabaraka wa ta'ala's deen, I can serve the creation of Allah ta'ala. Now with these type of intentions and niyats, if the person engages in these type of pleasures or activities, then it will become ibadat. Now outwardly it doesn't look like ibadat. If the person is skipping or jumping or swimming, it doesn't look like ibadat. He is not making namaz, he is not making tahajjud or ishraq. But if his niyat is correct, because he needs all that kind of practice and training, when there is a need for jihad, or when there is a need for the defense of the deen of Allah tabaraka wa ta'ala, then if he doesn't have any kind of training, how is he going to defend? So if his niyat is correct, it all becomes ibadat. But there also the person must be very careful of nafs and shaitan. The shaitan will say that you need some swimming. So now where he will take you for swimming? In between all those girls that are swimming there in the beachfront. And he will say, we are doing swimming lessons. In the meantime, that person's mind is somewhere else. And nafs and shaitan will drag that person to destruction. Or when it becomes question of jogging, then he will say, join all those clubs. They do a lot of jogging and marathon is coming. So now he'll make that person run behind all those naked ladies that are running. And what he will say, I'm doing jogging. What's wrong with jogging? So the question will be, what's wrong with swimming? What's wrong with jogging? What's wrong with this? So there's nothing wrong with that. But it depends where you are doing it, how you are doing it. So the niyat can sometimes be good. But then with the niyat, you also have to see the place, the occasion. If a person has got an excellent niyat, that if I organize a nice program of dance and music and then collect all that money and send it to Afghanistan, Kashmir, Palestine, then I can get thousands of rands to help and assist the poor and needy. So the niyat is very good. But we know that that action is not right. Allah is not pleased with that. So even if he collects millions of rands, it will be useless. Allah Ta'ala is not in need of such kind of donations and contributions and service. So with the niyat, we also have to see the occasion, the program, etc. So the program for tomorrow, inshallah, since most of you want to spend your time correctly and you do not want to get caught up in the fitnas over this weekend, so we will make a little bit of sacrifice of our program to accommodate your program. And that is that inshallah, tomorrow night at the madrasa, your friends and yourselves, you can come after Maghrib, be there inshallah. We will have meal same place, and then we will have a short program, and you sleep there. Get up for tahajjud salat if you can, otherwise sleep. Get up for fajr salat, but occupy your time in some qasidas, some naat sharif, some qiraat, some entertainment of the halal and permissible kind. But stay away from those areas where there's fitnas, because it takes away all that noor and light of the heart. It vanishes within seconds. The person can sense, if Allah Ta'ala has given him a little bit of senses in his heart, then he can sense that there's darkness that is coming. The moment the person starts ogling at those women or listening to the haram music or goes to the casino or even just goes and sees those people who are indulging in haram. Like some people say, we go to the casino but we don't gamble. We just go and observe. They are observers. They got observer status. Many of them have got observer status. We don't know who gave them the status. But they say, we are observers. We just go and observe. We don't go and gamble. So can it be halal and permissible to go and observe somebody that is engaging in haram? If somebody is committing zina and you say, I'm observing, will it be permissible? So what is the difference? So even to be present there and to observe, you are increasing their numbers and you are emulating them. And when the azab of Allah tabaraka wa ta'ala comes, or that wrath and anger of Allah tabaraka wa ta'ala descends, then all those who are there, they all get caught up in it. On the day of Qiyamah, it is a different thing. If the person wasn't gambling, if he gets saved. But just observing also, it is a sin. Yes, passing through, as I said, that we must change the environment. The environment mustn't change us. So we have to go to certain places in the bazaars, marketplaces and schools, colleges. But there, we must change the environment. As that couplet you have heard in the majlises about the environment. Zamana hum ko badal sake ye zamane mein dam nahi. Zamana hum se hai, hum zamane se nahi. Zamana khud hum se hai, hum zamane se nahi. The environment changes us, then what kind of people are we? He says that we change the environment. The environment cannot change us. Because the environment is what you make of it. That is the environment. Like now this part of the night, you all are sitting here. You could have also been in those haram places. So who created this environment? You created it. You made this environment. If you don't sit here, there's no environment. If you sit here, it becomes an environment. We say that this is an environment now of remembrance of Allah Ta'ala, of peace, of sukoon. At this moment, there's no restlessness in the hearts. There's no anxieties and worries. Everybody is peaceful. So what it is? It is an environment that you have created yourself. That when you make up your mind, if a person makes up his mind that I don't want to indulge in sins, then he makes up his environment. But the person who says, I want to go to sins and sinful places, then he's the one that goes there and then he blames the environment. That is why Shaitan says, Hansi aati hai mujhe hazrat-e insaan par, guna karta hai khud, lanat bhejta hai shaitan par. He says, I feel like laughing at these human beings. They commit the sins and then they curse me. The sins they commit themselves, then they start cursing me. Because shaitan only whispers. One person, one buzrug, he met shaitan. Shaitan was in human form. He said, why do you create so much of mischief everywhere? He said, where do I create mischief? I don't do anything of that nature. He said, but you are the one making everybody fight and kill and murder and everything. He says, no, I don't do nothing of that nature. All right, you come with me. He says, I'll show you what do I do. So he took him to one sweetmeat shop. So there was that gulab jamun sweetness, or that juice, that syrup that was there. So he dipped his finger in this syrup and then he put it on the window pane of the sweetmeat shop. And then he said, now you must see. What did I do? Nothing. I just put a little bit of syrup on that window pane. So after a little while, one fly came and sat on that syrup. The lizard saw the fly, so the lizard started moving towards the fly. Because he put it a little low down, so the lizard went now for the fly. The cat saw the lizard, so the cat jumped for the lizard. In the meantime, there was a dog. The dog saw the cat. The dog hit against the window pane and the window pane burst. So the owner of the shop, he got very angry on the owner of the dog. And he said that your dog burst my window pane. He says, no, but there was a cat there and it went for that cat, so whose cat is that? Look for him. But in any case, they had an argument, and in that argument and in that fight, the shop owner took his gun and he shot the person owning the dog. Thereafter, the people came in, there was a big battle going on, and then the police came and somebody was arrested. Now, all this happened. So Shaitan says, what did I do? I didn't do anything. So I only put a little bit of syrup there. Now I'm putting something sweet there and all these type of things happening and you blame me for it. So he says, Hansi aati hai mujhe hazrat-e insaan par. Guna karta hai khud, lanat bhejta hai Shaitan par. So Shaitan is too shrewd and too sharp. He sometimes shows us things like that. And then he says, I didn't do anything, you did everything. So we have to be on guard against nafs and shaitan. But the environment is something that we create. We have to plan and we have to decide what kind of environment we want. Like this weekend you've got your whole holidays. Now you can plan and program yourself where you want to go, what you want to do. And then nobody forces the person that now you must go to haram places. Does anybody force? So inshallah, that will be the program tomorrow night. And if you all want to be there after Asr, the madrasa will open. You can be there from Asr time. In the morning, inshallah, we will go for our walk. But with regards to other matters, inshallah, by tomorrow afternoon, we'll get to know. So whoever is coming there, you come in there with your own sandwiches. And come with your own food so that we do not have to worry about how many are coming. For Islam purposes, a person must go take his own food and go. Then there's more barakat in it.

that treatment, and he is in need of cure from that illness and disease. So he is prepared to travel long distances to go and see the specialist, and then even pay him fees for his services. But when it comes to deen work, then we want to know, is food arrangement made there? We will be coming there for the program. Is food arrangement made there? Everybody is worried about the food arrangement. Food arrangement, we should make our own food arrangement. Yes, if somebody invited us, then it is a different matter. But we must not wait for food arrangement. Carry our own sandwiches and go. Keep roza and go. It's for the spiritual cure also. You must be prepared to make some sacrifice. Or there are so many takeaways now that looks like very soon all the kitchens will close down. Because in our Sparks Road alone, they say there were 100 takeaways now. So there's so many takeaways. Buy something, eat it. One person met me one day, he's telling me, "Molana, something of real concern, something that's really worrying and really bugging." So I thought something serious happened in the world. So he says, "No, so many takeaways are opening here. Now these women that are getting married, they say, we're not cooking for lunch, we're not cooking for supper, go and get something from the takeaway." So women are becoming takeaway women now. So he was very worried about that. So there is an advantage also, that when the person has come this and has come for a dini program, so then go and get something from the takeaway, as long as it's a halal takeaway. But mashallah, it makes me really very, very happy. We never saw in the past this type of gatherings of young people like you all young people, one or two only maybe here with white beards. But otherwise you all are in your 18s, 20s, 25, 26. Now for you all to even think in this line that we don't want to get caught up in the fitnas, therefore we want some kind of a program for the weekend. If only Allah Ta'ala could show you His pleasure on some screen, then all the others will run and come too. How pleased Allah Ta'ala becomes when a young person who has the strength in his body and he's got everything going for him, but he restrains himself from haram and he grows up in the ibadat of Allah Ta'ala, then according to that hadith, Allah Ta'ala will give them shelter under the shade of His throne when there will be no other shelter. So it's not an ordinary thing. But it's just that we will not appreciate the value of it. We will not see here. People want to see everything in cash. There was one poet, a very experienced and master poet, and he used to go and those days in the courts of the kings, the Mughal kings, whole night there used to be poetry and singing and all kinds of things. So he was one of those who used to go and sing and read his poetry in such places. And sometimes he used to get 100,000, sometimes 50,000, sometimes more, according to the mood of the king or the rulers, depending which couplet they liked or which poetry they liked, and they used to give them gifts. So one student was training to become a shair and a poet under this tutor. So he used to write the poetry and then make him read, and then he used to tell him that this is worth 50,000, this is worth 20,000, this is worth 30,000. Now the mother used to say that, "Why are you wasting time? What are you going there to that tutor there? He's only interested in poetry and nothing else. You must go to and open up some business or go to the farm." Now that poor old lady, she used to think that this person is wasting his good time. But he says, "No, but I've got some poetry. This is worth 20,000, this is 30,000, this is 50,000. She said, "All right, well, take this and go to the bazaar and go and buy some herbs and come. Bhaji. Or go and buy some tomatoes and come, or some potatoes and come." So now this Bola Bala student also, he went to the market there and he said that, "I want some tomatoes, I want some potatoes, some onions." So he said, "Well, it will cost so much, where's the money?" So he gave him that poetry. He said, "This is the poetry." He said, "But I want the money." He says, "Yeah, this is worth 20,000. In fact, I should get change."
and you want money.

0: says, "You must, my change now, this is 20,000 worth." So he said, "You take your poetry and go from here, go and bring cash and come." So he went back to his ustad and he told him, he said, "You said 20,000, that person doesn't want to give me a kilo of potatoes there, or even a few onions." For so he said, "Yes, that is true, because you took the poetry to the wrong place. In that market, they don't understand the value of this poetry. But you come with me when I'm going to the darbar of the king, and then there you will get to know what is the value of this poetry." So he took him with, and when that poetry was recited there, then he got thousands for it. So whether it is a true incident or whether it was by way of example, but what is mentioned in that incident is the truth, that the poetry, the value of that supermarket chap didn't know. To him, he wanted to see notes, cash. In the same way, this amal that we do here, if we are going to look for its value in this world, we will not see it. One subhanallah, if the Quran Sharif, if you have to look at the Hadith Sharif, then the value of that subhanallah. Now if you go to the supermarket and say that, you know, I read about in the Hadith Sharif, this subhanallah has got so much value. So that person will say, "I don't know about subhanallah, you can bring cash and come." Because he doesn't know the value of that. But in Allah tabaraka wa ta'ala's darbar on the day of Qiyamah, there you will get to know what is the value of young people like you all staying away from haram and sitting in this type of majlis and program and intending to stay away from all those things that are displeasing to Allah ta'ala. And it's not that your life will become boring or restless or you won't have enjoyment, nothing of that nature. Those people who have experienced the life of ibadat and zikr and tilawat and pleasing Allah tabaraka wa ta'ala, they are not deprived of the good things of this world. In fact, Allah ta'ala gives them much more than others, and Allah ta'ala also gives them an enjoyment in those good things of this world. May Allah tabaraka wa ta'ala accept your good intentions and make the program fruitful and beneficial, inshallah. Anybody wants to ask anything? Anybody and everybody, as long as they bring the sandwiches and come, they're welcome. Any time that you wish it to end. If you want it to carry on all night, you carry on all night with your own program. But our program will be the same, 1.5 to 2 hour, like hour and a half after Isha, or whatever it is tomorrow, inshallah, we'll plan.
1: On Sunday morning, what time will
0: it be? Sunday morning what? You can sleep the whole of Sunday, no problem. Sleep till Zohar, sleep again till Asar, sleep till Maghrib. But if you want to go, there's no hard and fast rules, there's no registration and admission and club membership fees or anything of that nature. We got one pilot here too, inshallah, he'll pilot you all over here. MashaAllah. That's why you must understand everything in its proper context. It does not mean that I am saying that you must go and get from the takeaway. What I said is that you should try and make your sandwiches or bring some food from home and eat. But if a person does not have those means and is traveling out, now we're going to Johannesburg or somewhere, and the food that we carried got finished. So now what are you going to do? So then you go to some takeaway and buy, but provided that you are certain that this person is selling 100% halal. Don't buy from a shop where they're selling liquor on one side, or they're selling haram chicken one side and they say this is halal pies. So you don't buy from such places. But if there is a need, as when we're traveling we buy other things, then it's permissible. That was giving that by way of example, that if a person is coming from, say, Johannesburg or Newcastle or some far distant place to Durban, for some program, and he's not invited anywhere, and nobody knows him here. So what must he do? He mustn't forego the program, but he must just go to some takeaway and buy something. But unnecessarily to go and buy, that is what is mentioned in those hikayat. Anything else? Zaki, what do you want to do? Kitab mein bahut kuch hai. I was going to read an incident of the barkat of Hazrat Haji Imdadullah Rahmatullah Alayhi, that sometimes it is the barkat of the mashayikh that outwardly to us it seems that they haven't been very firm or strong, or how can they give permission for something that is not permissible. But listen to this. Ek shakhs ne Hazrat Haji Sahab Haji Imdadullah Rahmatullah Alayhi ki barkat ki hikayat jo unke maamle mein zahir hui thi mujhse bayan ki. कि मैं एक आजाद शख्स था, नमाज भी नहीं पढ़ता था. Now this person says I was a very free person. I never used to make namaz also. No namaz, no roza, zakat, hajj, nothing. He was one of those whom we say he was a goner. But then see what happened. Hazrat se bayat ko ji chaha. But seeing other people becoming bayat with Hazrat Haji Imdadullah Rahmatullah Alayhi, so he also approached him to become bayat. Hazrat se arz kiya ki aamal ki to himmat nahi hai. And he was quite frank and open. He said, I got no himmat and courage and strength to make any amal. I just want to become bayat, that's all. But amal and all I can't make. I can't even make namaz. Agar azad rakha jaye to bayat hota hun. If you leave me azad, I become bayat. Now this is not the rule, this is not the principle, but exceptions to the rule. But Hazrat must have seen that this person, he's got the very fact that even though he is a free person and he's not concerned about namaz or anything, but he wants to become bayat. So there is some sort of khauf-e-khuda that is there. What it needs is nurturing. The muhabbat of Allah is there. It needs a little bit of nurturing. That's all. So he said, ye shart hai ki ek to namaz nahi padunga aur ek ye ke naach dekha karunga. He says, two conditions, I'll become bayat. One is I won't make namaz. The other one is that I will watch the dancing that takes place in my area. Now these type of conditions will anybody accept? Hazrat ne manzoor farma liya. He said, I accept your two conditions. Aur bayat kar liya. Aur farmaya ki ek shart hamari bhi hai. But since I am accepting your conditions, so you too accept my condition. कि हम थोड़ा सा जिक्र तुमको बतला देंगे उसको कर लिया करना. उन्होंने कहा बहुत अच्छा. 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He said, well, that seems very simple, okay, I will do that. उस जिक्र का उस पर यह असर हुआ कि जब नमाज का वक्त आया, now he started the zikr, then the time of namaz came, now he just became bayat, he made a little bit of the zikr and the next namaz time set in. तो दफ़अतन बदन में खारिश शुरू हुई. Now look at the barakat of Hazrat Haji Imdadullah Rahmatullah Ali and his duas. He must be making so much of duas too. So he says, as soon as the time of namaz came, this person started, his body started itching. Now his scratching is everywhere and nothing seems to be happening. He was becoming restless with the itch on his body and with the rash. जो भी तदबीर की गई सब ही उल्टी पड़ी. कहीं चंबेली का तेल मल रहे हैं, कहीं और तदबीर कर रहे हैं, मगर कुछ इफाका नहीं. He tried to rub some oil and use some ointment, but nothing was helping. It was increasing. His restlessness was increasing. Then it came to his mind that I rather just wash my hands and feet with all this itching ease with some water. So as soon as he put some water, it stopped. So then it came into his mind that since I've already washed my hands, my face, my feet, why don't I make proper wuzu then? So he made proper wuzu. Then he said, now that I've made wuzu, why should I not make namaz? So he made his namaz. Now look at it, that barkat of the duas of the great awliya from where he started, and he already made his namaz. So he made his namaz. And as soon as he started his namaz, there was complete stop of all itching. There was nothing, no more any kind of rash that was troubling him, or any kind of eczema. But after that again, he said, well, I made this one namaz, who's going to make the second namaz? This one was by chance that I had to make, but the next one I'm not going to make. Allah Ta'ala's system is strange. Again, when the next namaz time came, now again he had to start scratching all over. His hands are itching, his face itching, his feet itching. So again he repeated the procedure, and he made his namaz. Then he said, well, this seems that I will have to keep making namaz now. So that namaz now became a habit. So although there was no ikhlas in that namaz in the beginning, because in the beginning it was just because he didn't want his body to itch, so he was making namaz. But that habit will then become, the afterwards ikhlas will come into that habit. So look at the barakat. Phir khayal aaya ke jab tu namaz padhta hai aur panch waqt khuda ke darbar mein haziri deta hai to naach mein kya muh leke jata hai, to wo naach ka dekhna bhi chhut gaya. He said that since you are making namaz and you're going to Allah Ta'ala's darbar 5 times a day, then is it befitting that now you also go to dancing or go and watch those ladies dancing? So make tawbah from that. So he gave up that too. So the barakat of the du'as of the mashayikh, of the awliya-i-kiram, and of the bayat to such kind of akabir. May Allah tabaraka wa ta'ala give you, give me, and give the ummah the tawfiq of amal. 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Anybody wants to find out anything else? Yes, Muhammad, you want to find out something? 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

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In the month of Ramadan, we have heard many, many bayans on the virtues of fasting, on the virtues of the tilawat of the Quran Sharif, on the virtues of zikrullah, the virtues of charities, the virtues of giving zakat, etc., etc. Now, just as investment is important for a person, when a person is investing, then he does not close his eyes to factors which could cause harm to that investment. A person who is making investment, he is also cautious of the fact that loss could occur in this investment. As every person knows, in recent times everyone is talking about the crash on the stock market and the recession and the depression and all kinds of problems that people have faced.

So the person also takes some kind of precaution that he does not suffer loss in his investment. So like that, our namaz is an investment, our rozas are an investment, our zakat is an investment, our hajj is an investment, all these things are investments. Our charities are investments, everything is an investment. However, it depends on how we look after it, how we nurture it, and how we protect it from loss. So I was making dua, Allah tabaraka wa ta'ala must put some mazmoon which is beneficial for me, for you, and for all those who are listening over the receivers or later on they listen over radio stations, whatever it may be. That must be beneficial for all. So the mazmoon that comes to mind is the mazmoon, or it's a topic which we will say that is not very applicable in Ramadan, because the shayateen are chained. And I'm going to speak to you about shaitan and his attacks. So we will say that in the month of Ramadan, we have heard always that the shaitan is chained. But as you have heard the explanation many times, that the shaitan is chained, but our nafs, our ego, our passions, our desires, they are still with us. Our nafs is also with us. And it is the habit that we form over the 11 months that takes us through even Ramadan. We still indulge and engage in the same things in Ramadan by force of habit. The spaceships, we know when they are fired into space, after some time they don't even require fuel, they circle on their own. So like that, shaitan gives us such a boost in the 11 months that after that we keep circling. We don't even require any petrol after that. So therefore it is important to note that this shaitan is a reality. One person said that, I've got someone who says that shaitan does not exist. He says one person told him that shaitan doesn't exist. There's no such thing as existence of a shaitan. It is just the thoughts of a person. There's lots of things we say that it is nothing in reality. Jannah is not a reality. Jahannam is not a reality. These are all just states of the mind. So like that, they say shaitan also does not exist. So I told that person, must tell him, that in the morning when he gets up from deep sleep with disheveled hair, he must look at his face in the mirror. He'll find one there. If he wants to look for shaitan, he says it doesn't exist, then he must look into the mirror early morning when he gets up. He hasn't washed his face still. At that time, must look into the mirror, he'll find one there. In other words, if the person doesn't believe in shaitan, existence, and he's one shaitan himself. If a Muslim says, I don't believe in the existence of shaitan, then who can be a bigger shaitan than himself? Nevertheless, so this majma'a or this gathering here, we are people who are associated with masajid, with tabligh and dawat, associated with khanqas, associated with organizations that are doing dini khidmat, associated with charitable and religious institutions. Most of us have got some kind of connection with some dini organization or dini institution or dini work. So therefore we should listen to this even more carefully, because Hazrat Shaqiq Balkhi Rahmatullah Ali, I discussed this in detail in one of my majlis, Hazrat Shaqiq Balkhi Rahmatullah Ali, such a pious person, such a holy person, such a great waliullah. Now he says that no day goes by but that shaitan attacks me from all four sides, because Allah tabaraka wa ta'ala gave shaitan respite till the day of Qiyamah. So he said, I'm going to come from the front, I'm going to come from behind, I'm going to come from the right, I'm going to come from the left, and I'm going to mislead this man. Allah tabaraka wa ta'ala gave him that respite. So he comes from all sides and he whispers into the hearts of people. Nobody is safe from these attacks of shaitan. Now this great waliullah, he says, shaitan doesn't even leave me. Where is he going to leave us? With our little bit of zikr, tilawat, khidmat of deen, with little bit of khanqa or some mashayikh, sohbat, how is he going to leave us if this great waliullah were not left? He says, he comes from all sides. Therefore we have been told that he said, right, left, front and behind. But this shaitan forgot to say from above and from beneath. Two things he didn't say. So therefore we are told that there are two ways to avoid being attacked by shaitan and being flattened by shaitan. The way is that one is you turn above
raise your hands and beg Allah tabaraka wa ta'ala for protection. Because shaitan is a rejected dog of Allah ta'ala. It's a rejected one. Like how a person has a huge dog outside his house, and now we want to enter that house. Now that dog is there so that he may bark and keep us out of the house and out of the yard. Now if as intelligent people we also stand there and start barking back at the dog, will it help in any way? As the dog barks, we bark louder than the dog, it's not going to help. There is a button at the gate, we press the button, the owner, the master of the house will come outside and he will give some code language to that dog, it will sit down or it will move away and then we enter the house. How many times we've had this experience? So like that, if this dog, shaitan, is barking into the heart, then turn towards Allah Ta'ala, ask Him for protection. A'udhu billahi minash shaitanir rajeem. Read la hawla wa la quwwata illa billah. Or read amantu billahi wa rusuli. Read something. Ask Allah Ta'ala that for protection. Ya Allah, this dog is barking into my heart and want to take me in the wrong direction. Therefore, I'm seeking your protection. So that is the way to avoid it. And the other one is down, because shaitan didn't mention the ground. So therefore, now put your head on the ground and cry before Allah tabaraka wa ta'ala if the taqazas in the heart are coming very strongly to engage in haram. We talk of taqazas, we talk of demands from the wife, from the children, from the family, from the teachers, from the government and from everyone. We say there's taqazas, there's a lot of demands. So like that, there's a demand from the shaitan also that follow me. So at that time we turn towards Allah ta'ala. We raise our hands above or we put our heads in sajda and we beg Allah tabaraka wa ta'ala. 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

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Put your forehead on the ground. In nafil namazat we can even make duas in the sajda. Make dua to Allah tabaraka wa ta'ala. اپنے مالک سے اٹھ کر کے فریاد کر. Beg, plead to Allah ta'ala. Ask him to save us and protect us from the attacks of nafs and shaitan. This heart of ours which is dying, and some of our hearts are dead. Now to bring life into that heart, shed tears before Allah tabaraka wa ta'ala and ask him to put life into that heart. And that's the best time that we have, sehri time, tahajjud time, get into sajda and beg Allah tabaraka wa ta'ala. Ruha ku noore taqwa se tu shad kar. Our stomach, it will get happy if we have to put into the stomach. Our mouths will get happy if we have to put all the delicious food through it. We want all tasty, tasty food. That is for the physical body, and there's nothing wrong if it is within limits. Unfortunately, in the month of Ramadan, we exceed all limits of eating. But in any case, the food is the enjoyment of the body. But then soul of a person, what will it enjoy? It will enjoy the noor of taqwa. This month of Ramadan, you have been listening from the beginning, the taqwa, taqwa. So that is the food of the soul. The enjoyment of the soul is in taqwa. It gets an enjoyment. That is what gives the awliya-e-kiram, the karamat and all the other things that we talk about. That they get the noor of taqwa into their hearts. Therefore, the speeches of people also, there are many, many speeches that we give. But our speeches are just empty words most of the time. It doesn't fall on any heart at all. It goes through one ear and out through the ear. Or we will make wah wah, marish, mashallah, beautiful speech, and that's the end of the story. But that which comes out from the heart of the Ahlullah and the Awliya-e-Siddiqeen, which we don't have. So because their hearts are filled with the noor of taqwa, so when their words come out also, they come out in the capsules of noor. They go through one ear and go into the heart. Someday or the other we will find the effect of that bayan and that speech in our heart. Allah tabaraka wa ta'ala must give us such hearts. I don't have it, we all make effort for it. So this is the thing that we have to understand, is that this shaitan, he's going to attack. Whoever it is, he's not going to see this is a waliullah, therefore now we can't attack him. He won't leave a waliullah also till his dying day. There was one wali of Allah tabaraka wa ta'ala on his dying bed, on his dying day on the bed. He was saying, not now. They telling him, read kalima, or they saying, la ilaha illallah, la ilaha illallah. Because when a person is about to die, that time we mustn't tell him, you read, you read. He is in a different world altogether. Sometimes he doesn't even listen to us. He don't know who is around him to. So therefore, at that time, we should read ourselves, la ilaha illallah, la ilaha illallah. Then if the person listens and reads, alhamdulillah. Sometimes he may have read it in his mind. But now here they were insisting, they want him to read. And he was saying, abinai, abinai, abinai. So now they're wondering that here we're telling him, read la ilaha illallah. And he's saying, abinai, not now, not now, not now. So after a little while he got a little bit consciousness again. A little bit conscious he came. So he said that, what's this? Abinai, you were saying abinai, abinai. He says, I wasn't talking to you, I was talking to Shaitan. He was whispering that now you got saved from my clutches. You're going away with your iman. How lucky and fortunate you are. So he says, abinahi, abinahi, not yet, not yet. Because I do not know how many breaths are left. And I don't know when you will mislead me and misguide me and deceive me. Therefore I was addressing Shaitan, not now, not now. Until I don't go away from this world. Therefore the Shaykh Abdul Qadir Jilani Rahmatullah Alayhi, when somebody started praising him and say, Hazrat, you are like this, like that. And look at your karamat and look at what Allah Ta'ala has blessed you with and everything. And how fortunate and lucky you are. What did he say? Look at the person of such height, such caliber. His feet on the necks of the awliya. And he says, not now. He says, I am like the person who is in mid-ocean on a ship. And the ship is being lashed by storms. The ship is being lashed by storm. The passengers are in fear of drowning because the ship is about to sink.
He says, at that time, how the passengers are in fear of drowning. So he says, I am like that person, that how they want to get onto the shore. So I am like that person. When I leave this world with kalima, then I will say that that is the time now to rejoice. I give you the gist of what he said. Now it's not that he was committing any kind of sin. Who could have been more pious than him in his time? Allah tabaraka wa ta'ala gave him such karamat. But still he too is fearing. The shaitan must not mislead. The great, great awliya, they feared the attacks of this nafs and shaitan. Therefore they were all the time conscious. Like how a person is carrying big bags of money and is going somewhere to deposit or whatever it may be. So then, or he's got in his pocket loaded money. Now he's walking or he's going traveling overseas and all the dollars and pounds and riyals are in that purse. So he keeps it under his arm and tight also and keeps checking that nobody's hand is entering that purse. So like that, these awliya, they keep on checking that nafs and shaitan are not stealing any part of their wealth, which is the muhabbat of Allah and His Rasul sallallahu alaihi wasallam. They are prepared to forego everything in this world, but they will not sacrifice the muhabbat of and the love of Allah ta'ala and His Rasul sallallahu alaihi wasallam. Without Allah, they cannot survive. Mujhko jeene ka sahara chahiye.

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Without Allah تبارک و تعالیٰ can anybody survive? So he says, I need your rahmat, your mercy, your blessings, your fazl, your kindness, your ihsan. My beloved Allah, I need all that in my life. غم تمہارا دل ہمارا چاہیے. It must be your love and my heart. بحر الفت کا کنارا چاہیے. 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It must be my forehead and your door, my beloved Allah. So they won't sacrifice the love of Allah tabaraka wa ta'ala for anything. Yet they were so conscious. Shaitan must not mislead them. So Shaqiq Balkhi rahmatullah alayhi say, Shaitan comes from all sides. Every day he comes. He comes from the front. And he tells me, he says that Allah Ta'ala is Ghafoorur Rahim. So what are you so worried about all exerting yourself, ibadah, zikr, tilawat, doing everything and staying away from sins and all that? Allah Ta'ala is Ghafoorur Rahim. Allah is very forgiving, very merciful. Isn't it an ayat of the Quran Sharif? I'm giving you an explanation. He said it in few words. That isn't it an ayat of the Quran Sharif? Inna Allah Ghafoorur Rahim. So Allah Ta'ala is most forgiving, most merciful. So there's no need to worry. Carry on your life as you wish to carry on. So now look at Shaitan, he uses the ayat of the Quran Sharif to mislead. And this is the danger in these times of fitna, that for a justification of our sins, we look for ayats of the Quran Sharif. Instead of asking Allah Ta'ala for forgiveness, for our weakness, we look for an ayat of the Quran Sharif for justification. Or some hadith sharif which was specifically related to a certain incident. Now we will look for that and we will say, but all the ulama and the mufassireen, muhaddithin can say what they want, but isn't one incident like this also? Now we won't even understand the background of that. So we look for justification. So here also he says that isn't Allah Ta'ala Ghafoorur Rahim? So he says, I respond. Now this is the lesson that he teaches us. He says, I respond. Now that response I mentioned in that bayan, that we also must respond. If we are getting any attack of shaitan, we must also respond. As if we are talking to shaitan, because we know that's a whispering of shaitan. Allah Ta'ala is not going to encourage us to do any haram. So it's a whispering of shaitan, or it's a nafs. So at that time, as if we are talking to shaitan or our nafs, we must say, that I am not going to listen to you. I am the banda of Allah. As that Waliullah was sitting on the stairs of Delhi's Jame Masjid, and there he was saying, Tu mera Allah nahi, aur main tera banda nahi, to teri baat mein kyun mano? You are not my Allah, I am not your banda, why must I listen to you? Now everybody passing by there, they say, this man is committing kufr. He says, I am not Allah Ta'ala's banda. Then one sensible person stopped there to ask him, that what is this nonsense you are talking? Main tera, tu mera Allah nahi, main tera banda nahi. So then he said, well, at least you sound reasonable that you inquired what I was saying. He says, I was addressing my nafs. My nafs was making a kind of a taqaza, or shaitan's whisperings were coming. So I was addressing them and saying that you are not my Allah and I am not your servant and slave, so why must I listen to you? I must listen to my Allah. So he says, I was addressing them. So like that, we too have to sometimes address this nafs and shaitan. But the only thing I say was, look around first, that nobody is listening to us. Otherwise they'll say, look for the nearest asylum for this person. He's talking on his own to something. Or some jinnat has affected him. So take him away. But this is what we have to do, as Hazrat Shaqiq Balkhi rahmatullah alayhi says, definitely Allah Ta'ala is Ghafoorur Rahim. 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Meaning, Allah Ta'ala is Ghafoorur Rahim. For the person committed some sin, made some mistakes, made some error. As human beings, we are bound to err, fall, commit some sin, some evil, something happened in the life. Now this person makes so much of tawbah. Allah tabaraka wa ta'ala forgives that person. The person has iman, amal-e-salih,
He also does righteous deeds, and then he remains constant in that righteous deeds after that. That means accidental sin took place. Now he makes lot of tawbah. And even if sins didn't take place, he makes tawbah. And then he asks Allah Ta'ala to keep him on the straight path. So then Allah Ta'ala is Ghafoorur Rahim. That means a man must not lose hope, irrespective of how far he has gone. I've said this many times, that our youth sometimes say, but I did this too, and I did that too, and I did that too. You did everything. Now sort it out. What are the rights of Allah Ta'ala? Namaz, roza, zakat, hajj. Start paying the qazas, or start keeping the qazas of fasting. Start paying the zakat that was due. Start making the qazas of namaz slowly. Obviously, if a person didn't make namaz 20 years of his life, he can't make it in one day. So slowly, slowly, gradually make that. And as far as the rights of people are concerned, nobody can become a waliullah or be forgiven until he fulfills those rights. So if there's money owing to people, if the person has stolen some property, or the person has taken in inheritance that which was not due to him, or in any other way he cheated somebody, or he loaned somebody money and took a lot of interest on it. So now search for those people. Just tawbah, tawbah in the masjid is not sufficient. Hajj upon hajj is not sufficient. Just crying in Mina, Arafat and Muzdalifah is not sufficient. No matter how many hajj we make, but we have to fulfill those rights. But don't lose hope. Allah tabaraka wa ta'ala is forgiving. He'll forgive the sin of having committed this sin. Allah ta'ala will forgive. But now fulfill those rights. So then Allah ta'ala is Ghaffar. Allah ta'ala is Ghafoorur Rahim. Ye kushti to hai unse umr bhar ki, kabhi wo daba le, kabhi tu daba le. Ye kushti to hai unse umr bhar ki, kabhi tu daba le, kabhi wo daba le. Jo naakam hota rahe umr bhar bhi, baharhal koshish to aashiq na chode. This wrestling match between oneself and nafs and shaitan will continue till his dying day. Jo naakam hota rahe umr bhar bhi, baharhal koshish to aashiq na chode. What kind of a mu'min and Muslim is that, that he was quite happy that this cord of muhabbat of Allah has snapped and is happy with it? If somebody has got a beloved and the beloved says, these days I'm very angry and upset with you. So does he say, well, that's okay, no, my, no problem. Does anybody say that? If the wife says that, the husband says that, children say that, the parents say that, if anybody has got true love, and even illicit beloveds, then they will say, no, no, somehow make the person happy, somehow make him happy. So if that cord of muhabbat has snapped, then rejoin that cord. Don't be satisfied. Even if you fail 100 times, don't lose hope. But don't be satisfied and say, well, now what does it matter? Carry on now. So he says, this is the response I give to you. Then he says, he comes again from the right hand side. And now he says, how long are you going to remain tied to halal and haram? That my earnings must be halal, my livelihood must be halal, everything must be halal. How long are you going to keep worrying about this halal, haram? How long are you going to be worrying about all this haram coming into the system and you don't want it to come? Hijacking of containers, stealing people's monies, money from the casinos, discos, money from haram sales, money from all kinds of evil. Now I say, how long are you going to resist? Look at how people are becoming rich. What is the most flourishing trade today? It's the bars, the pubs, the discos, the casinos. Now all these type of income the person is avoiding. He says, because I'm a Muslim, I'm a mu'min. So he says, how long are you going to do that? Engage in earning whatever it is coming through. Halal means, haram means, as long as it comes. Halal andar, haram andar, sab kuch andar, phir bhi hai maskalandar. Carry on. So he say, again I respond to shaitan and his whispering, and I say, وَمَا مِنْ دَابَّةٍ فِي الْأَرْضِ إِلَّا عَلَى اللَّهِ رِزْقُهَا. Meaning that every creature that Allah Ta'ala has created, every human being, every creature, everyone, Allah Tabaraka wa Ta'ala has got its sustenance fixed. This is what I've been discussing over a number of days after the Fajr namaz. That the sustenance is fixed, there's no need to go towards haram. If we go towards haram, then it means that that same thing was going to come through halal means, with a little bit of patience and sabr and a little bit of correct effort. It was going to come to that person through halal means. Allah Ta'ala was going to give it to him through halal.
But he was impatient and he wanted it through haram. So Allah Ta'ala gave it through haram. But now you will have to face the consequences of that haram. So he said, this is what I respond. That you don't have to tell me that how long I'm going to remain like this. I'm going to remain like this till my dying day. Because I truly believe that my sustenance has been fixed by Allah Tabaraka wa Ta'ala. There's no way that any reduction will take place in that sustenance. Now we can explain on this, go on and on, but the third one, he says, he comes again. And now this time, he says that how long are you going to stay away from all the sins? And this is the attack that he makes on the children, on the youth, and people like us all the time. He keeps on whispering that, how long are you going to stay away from the disco, cinema, rave club, drugs, dancing, gambling? Look at all the programs that take place, look at all the entertainment that has been laid out for people in July holidays, December holidays, throughout the year. Look at the number of advertisements in the newspapers that invite towards all these haram establishments and places. Look at all the prostitute quarters and look at all the music dens and everything else. Oh young person, how long are you going to stay away from all this? Enjoy life. Kar le jo karna hai aakhir maut hai. Hazrat Khaja Sahab Rahmatullah Alayhi say, ek din marna hai aakhir maut hai. Kar le jo karna hai aakhir maut hai. So this shaitan also says the same thing. That kar le jo karna hai aakhir maut hai. But the meanings are different. What we mean is that whatever you can do whilst Allah Ta'ala has given health, wealth and everything else, do it now because one day you will leave this world. The wealth will be shared by your people that you leave behind. Nothing will accompany in the grave. Na kuch maal o daulat na dhan jayega, faqat saath tere kafan jayega. 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What will accompany the person? So therefore the good deeds that the person will do will accompany the person. So therefore when we say, kar le jo karna hai aakhir maut hai, that is what we mean. And shaitan says, well enjoy yourself, drink, gamble, dance, go to the clubs and enjoy all the haram because one day you're going to die. So you see, he comes and tells me the same. This is how it whispers. I'm giving you an explanation which is relevant to our times. So then he says, again I respond to shaitan. وَأَمَّا مَنْ خَافَ مَقَامَ رَبِّهِ وَنَهَى النَّفْسَ عَنِ الْهَوَى فَإِنَّ الْجَنَّةَ هِيَ الْمَأْوَى. The person who feared standing before Allah Tabaraka wa Ta'ala on the day of Qiyamah and answering and accounting. If we just get one letter from receiver of revenue, we become so restless. We run around for dua, look for somebody to help us and assist us. Why? Because the receiver of revenue wants to investigate. We are afraid that when he's going to come to our office, how are we going to answer? So what about Allah Tabaraka wa Ta'ala questioning us on the day of Qiyamah? Here we can do lots of things. Bribes can also work. And many other ways the person can save his skin. Qiyamah day, who is going to save us? So amma man khafa maqama rabbihi. Person who feared standing before Allah on the day of Qiyamah and answering, accounting. Everything has been recorded. Allah Tabaraka wa Ta'ala says, وَأَمَّا مَنْ خَافَ مَقَامَ رَبِّهِ وَنَهَى النَّفْسَ عَنِ الْهَوَى. As a result, he restrained himself from evil actions and deeds. Give you a meaning of it. But after that, it doesn't mean that now this person doesn't enjoy the good things of this life. He becomes a hermit. He just goes away on the mountain tops, or goes away into the jungles, or he forsakes everything. Nothing like that. The person will still eat, drink, enjoy the good things of this world. He will fulfill the rights of Allah Ta'ala and the creation. He will make amar bil maruf nahi anil munkar, invite towards good, forbid from evil, clean his house up of all the filth that has entered his house. Clean our hearts also of all the filth that has entered, malice, greed, pride, arrogance, jealousy, envy. Then he will enjoy the ni'mats of Allah Tabaraka wa Ta'ala, increase his shukr, Allah Ta'ala will give more.
So it doesn't mean that the person now doesn't make use of anything, but he restrains himself from all that is haram. That is the main thing. Anything that is haram and forbidden, the person says, I'm not going anywhere near it. My Allah is displeased with it. He is the Creator. I must not displease my Creator. So he says, this is how I respond. Many a times I've read that beautiful couplet of my Hazrat. 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The gist of which is that indeed we acknowledge that there is a little bit of pleasure in haram, little bit of pleasure. The person is committing adultery, fornication, going to the gambling disco and other places, a little bit of pleasure, but it is haram pleasure, stolen pleasure. It's like a person that's driving a Rolls Royce which is stolen. So he's enjoying all the luxury and he's enjoying the speed and he's enjoying everything. Suddenly he sees there's 10 cars with the sirens on and with blue lights. Now where his enjoyment will go? Or the person was engaging in haram, now the woman fell pregnant or something. And even if nothing happened then too, the person's enjoyment is short-lived. If he's a Muslim, there's no enjoyment. A Muslim cannot enjoy haram. If he's a true Muslim, there's no enjoyment in haram. He can say that I fell for temptation, but he can't say there's enjoyment in haram. If he says I had enjoyment in haram, his iman is at stake. So what kind of happiness will there be then in haram? So he says, janaza abru ka dafna karna. Allah Ta'ala gave you izzat through your topis and through your kurtas and through your namazes and through your fasting in Ramadan and through the other ways that we were identified as Muslims. Allah Ta'ala gave us respect. But what we are doing is we are losing that respect, not only of ourselves, but even the Muslim community becomes disgraced because of our actions and deeds. So therefore he says, this is how I respond to shaitan. And the last attack, he says, after that he is now, when he sees he failed on all three. So now he comes in a very beautiful way and says, MashaAllah, MashaAllah, how much of work of deen you did. Nobody did work like you. Look at the number of people that changed their lives because of your hard work and effort. Look at the number of tilawat of the Quran Sharif that you made in Ramadan. Look at the nights that you stayed awake. Look at the sacrifices that you made. Look at the charities that you gave. You built masajid around the globe. And look at the poor and needy that you fed. There's hardly a person in your area and locality and country that you didn't help and assist. In other words, now he brings all the good deeds in front of the person. He exaggerates it. And he says, you have done so much that now you've got no worry at all. Now you are a jannati, finished jannati. How many of us fall for that kind of attack again? That a little bit of namaz, roza, zakat, hajj, little bit of dini activity, little bit of going to some khanqah or mashayikh, little bit of going out in the jamaat, dawat and tabligh, little bit of reading Quran Sharif, making zikrullah, tilawat, charities, and we want to check our faces in the mirror, how much of noor came. And we want to make announcement of our piety and our taqwa. And we look down upon everybody after that. That everybody else is inferior to me. I am the only one that is superior. We become shaitans. Instead of falling for the temptation of shaitan, we become shaitans ourselves. Pride comes into our heart. We walk with arrogance and pride after that. Anybody who hasn't done that much of tilawat, zikr, ibadat and dini activity, or hasn't had the sohbat of the mashayikh, then finish, we look down upon that person. This person is Jahannam. We have to be very much on guard, my dear brothers. We have to be very much on guard. Now this is another attack that comes in this form, that you have already done plentiful, so Jannat is yours now. So he says, وَالْعَاقِبَةُ لِلْمُتَّقِينَ. He says, I respond to shaitan this attack and say, عَاقِبَةُ, the end result is for the muttaqeen. Again, the same example and incident which I gave you of Hazrat Shaykh Abdul Qadir Jilani Rahmatullah and so many other awliya, that they were concerned about how they're going to leave this world, and none of us have got any certificate up till now that definitely we're going to die in this state of Iman and where we are going to go. Allah Ta'ala must bless us all with death on Iman in Madina Sharif.
And if not there wherever, at least is that Allah must be pleased. But we don't have any guarantee, no certificate. The Sahaba Ikram, those who were ashram washara, they were given glad tidings in this world. Besides them, others also. Nabi alayhi salatu wasalam is telling them, Abu Bakr fil Jannah, Umar fil Jannah, Usman fil Jannah, Ali fil Jannah, all the other Sahabas that he told fil Jannah. Look at their lives, how much they cried before Allah tabaraka wa ta'ala. Did they not have yaqeen on Nabi alayhi salatu wasalam's word that they are Jannatis? Then why all the crying and the tears? And we just do a little bit and we are already Jannatis. So therefore this month of Ramadan is going very, very fast. We are going to enter very soon the last 10 nights. And then those flights will take off. I call them flights, 21st, 23rd, 25th, 27th, 29th. And we will be saying tomorrow, tomorrow, tomorrow, and everything will go. So therefore whatever life is left, we must ask Allah tabaraka wa ta'ala to keep us mustaqeem. Keep us on sirat-e-mustaqeem. Distance us from nafs and shaitan. Allah tabaraka wa ta'ala must protect us from the attacks of nafs and shaitan. Allah ta'ala must make us from the awliya-e-siddiqeen. Allah ta'ala must bless us with his rahmat, with his barakat, with maghfirah. We'll have about 5-10 minutes of this beautiful Khwaja Sahib Rahmatullah Alayhi's poetry. 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Oh Allah, far too long have I remained negligent, indifferent. Now get me up from this sleep.

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Oh my beloved Allah, everyone seems to have taken off in the spiritual world. They are high up, soaring high in the air. 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

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He wasn't committing any sins like us. But he said, oh my beloved Allah, you know that I'm drowning in the ocean of sins. Every hair of my body is immersed in sins. Mujhe bhi kuch fikr hai akhirat ho. Now give me some fikr of the akhirat. Then he says, this is akhiri din. That means each and every one of us must consider the last breath of ours to be the akhiri. We don't know, even know whether we will get back to our cars and reach our home safely. How many people in the masjid, they collapsed and gone. How many people in the bazaars, they collapsed and went. How many people told their wives, prepare today biryani and prepare fish and mutton and chicken and everything, and I'm bringing some visitors and I'm coming and my friends are coming. But the person, instead of him coming with the visitors came with his janaza to the house. So, ye aakhiri din hai zindagi ke. And he said, how should I lead my life if they are the last days? It must be in your muhabbat and the muhabbat of Nabi alayhi salatu wasalam. Then we will still be normal human beings. We are not going to go on to any extreme. We will be normal human beings, but we'll enjoy then the ni'mats of Allah. We'll enjoy His rahmat, peace and blessing. May Allah ta'ala bless me, bless you. I open the door of Amal. الحمد لله رب العالمين والصلاة والسلام على سيد الأنبياء والمرسلين صلى الله عليه وعلى آله وأصحابه أجمعين. My beloved Allah, my Rahim Allah, my Kareem Allah, most forgiving Allah, most compassionate Allah, most loving Allah, most caring Allah, most tolerant Allah. There is no one for us besides you, oh my beloved Allah. If you have to turn away your glance of mercy and forgiveness from us, who is there for us besides you? Which other door are we going to tap? Which other home are we going to go and pay? Tere siwa hamara koi sahara nahi. Tere siwa koi hamara nahi. My beloved Allah, we are turning towards you. We are indeed the most sinful servants on the surface of the earth. You have seen everything that our eyes have seen. You have heard everything that we have spoken. My beloved Allah, every action of ours has been before your sight. There is no question of you being blind to our actions and deeds. When you have blessed billions of people with sight, how can you be blind to our actions? You could have destroyed us there and then when we were committing adultery or fornication or popping drugs in our mouths or in the casinos or discos or theaters or cinema or any kind of haram action. You could have destroyed us there and then. You could have brought embarrassment, shame and disgrace upon us. But how tolerant you are and how forgiving you are. How compassionate and loving you are that you did not seize us. You gave us another opportunity to raise our hands before you and make tawbah from our sins.

0: My beloved Allah, forgive our major sins and our minor sins. 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Change the direction of our lives. Clean and purify our hearts of malice, of greed, of pride, of arrogance. Ya Allah, forgive our major sins and our minor sins. 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Sins of our eyes, of our ears, of our tongues, our hands and feet. Ya Allah, day and night we used your bounties, your ni'mats for your disobedience. Distance us from nafs and shaitan. Distance us from nafs and shaitan. Fill our hearts with your muhabbat and the love of Rasulullah sallallahu alayhi wa sallam. Make us do those things which are pleasing to you, O my beloved Allah. Attacks of nafs and shaitan are flattening us, my beloved Allah. Save us from the attacks of nafs and shaitan. Oh, my beloved Allah, those who are weak, give them strength. Those who are sick and ailing, give them complete shifa. Whosoever, whether their parents or themselves, or their children or family members, or anyone in the ummah of Nabi alayhi salatu wasalam is sick and ailing, whether they're in hospitals, in clinics or homes, wherever they may be, bless them with complete shifa. Ya Allah, we know that sometimes sicknesses, diseases, ill health, weakness, poverty can be a test, can be a blessing in disguise. But we are extremely weak servants of yours. Even if it is in the form of a test, Ya Allah, even if it is in the form of a blessing, change it to the blessing of good health. Ya Allah, give us wealth in abundance, but with full of barakat and blessings. Save us and protect us from any kind of haram coming into our lives. My beloved Allah, those who are in financial difficulties, bless them with plentiful of halal risk and remove their difficulties. Those who are on journeys, make them reach the destination safely. Those who are in Umrah, make them bless them, my beloved Allah, with maqbool and mabroor umrahs. Those who are planning for hajj, remove all obstacles from their path. Make their hajj easy and maqbool. Those who have no children, bless them with pious and righteous children. Those whose children have gone on to drinks and drugs and vices and evils, bring them back onto sirat-e-mustaqim. Ey mere pyare Allah, hum gunegar hai, hum siyakar hai. Bande wagar tere hai. My beloved Allah, bless us with the best of dunya and best of akhirah. Don't deprive us of the goodness of this world and the goodness of akhirah. Ya Allah, when the time of our death comes, don't let the angel of death visit us in a disco, cinema, theater, casino, porn sites of the internet, in adultery, fornication, or any kind of haram action. We don't know when the angel of death is going to strike. Ya Allah, don't allow any kind of embarrassment to come upon us or our families or the ummah of Nabi alayhi salatu wasalam. Ey khuda e bandara ruswa wa kun garbadam man sirre man paida wa kun. I acknowledge, my beloved Allah, that definitely we have committed a lot of sins. But don't expose our weaknesses and shortcomings and sins, my beloved Allah. Ya Allah, Haji Ibdadullah Rahmatullah Ali, that great Waliullah. Whole night he makes this dua in the Haram Sharif. And we commit sins upon sins and we have got no istighfar and tawbah in our lives. Mere Allah, the month of Ramadan, accept the fast that we have kept. Accept our zikr, accept our tilawat. Accept our charities and our zakat. Accept our khidmat and service that we may have rendered. Oh, my beloved Allah, with your fazl, with your kindness, with your ihsan, accept it. We haven't been able to do justice. My beloved Allah, ek din marna hai akhir maut hai. When the time of our death comes, take us to Madinah Tayyibah. 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
0: Ya Allah, accept all the works of deen that are taking place. 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Ya Allah, accept all the works of deen that are taking place. Bless each and everyone with ikhlas in the amal. Make each and every one of us, my beloved Allah. Bless each and every one of us with your qurb, with your marifat, with yaqeen in you, with tawakkul in you, with trust in you. Bless us with prosperity in this world, in the qabr, in the akhirah. Enter us into jannat in the company of my beloved Rasul sallallahu alayhi wa sallam without any reckoning. Nabi alayhi salatu wa salam, all his life he made duas for us. Bless us with all the goodness that he asked for us. Bless the ummah with that goodness. And from all the mischief, corruption and fitnas, he asked for protection. Protect us and the ummah of Rasulullah sallallahu alayhi wa sallam. Remove the difficulties, the pain, the suffering of mankind around the globe. Whether it is AIDS or drought or famine or floods, my beloved Allah, remove those difficulties. Bless everyone with hidayah. Make everyone worthy of entry into Jannah. رَبَّنَا تَقَبَّلْ مِنَّا إِنَّكَ أَنْتَ السَّمِيعُ الْعَلِيمُ وَتُبْ عَلَيْنَا إِنَّكَ أَنْتَ التَّوَّابُ الرَّحِيمُ. Ya Allah, so many have lost their parents, children, family members. All those who have passed away in the ummah of Nabi alayhi salatu wasalam, bless them with Jannatul Firdaus. Give them the highest stages in Jannat and give sabr jameel and ajr azim to their family members, kith and kin. إِنَّ اللَّهَ وَمَلَائِكَتَهُ يُصَلُّونَ عَلَى النَّبِيِّ يَا أَيُّهَا الَّذِينَ آمَنُوا صَلُّوا عَلَيْهِ وَسَلِّمُوا تَسْلِيمًا. اللهم صل على سيدنا محمد وعلى آل سيدنا محمد وبارك وسلم. سبحان ربك رب العزة عما يصفون وسلام على المرسلين والحمد لله.

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How long, O Muslim, are you going to remain fast asleep? But at the same time, nakam himmat bano tum. He has discussed quite a few of things before this. He says, don't lose hope, don't become kam himmat. کیے تھے تم نے جو کار نمایا پھر وہ کر ڈالو لک ایٹ یور ہسٹری اٹ واز ان دا منتھ آف رمضان دا بیٹل آف بدر ٹوک پلیس اٹ واز آن دا 17th آف رمضان نبی علیہ الصلاۃ والسلام وتھ 313 ال اکوپڈ مٹیریلی اسپریچولی دے ویری ویری اکوپڈ مٹیریلی واٹ ڈیڈ دے ہیو And on the other side, 1,000 armed to the teeth. Who gained victory? He says, you have shown such courage in the past. Besides the Battle of Badr, look at all the other battles that took place. Allah subhanahu wa ta'ala's help and assistance is with those who have solid yaqeen and iman. They will make use of some equipment, they will prepare for the battle, they will arm themselves to whatever extent they can. But whenever they gained victory, it was because of their iman, because of the du'as that they made to Allah subhanahu wa ta'ala. So he says, دل اپنا جانب حق پھیر کر سجدے میں سر ڈالو Turn your heart towards that which is haq. Turn your hearts towards Allah tabaraka wa ta'ala. And put your forehead in sajda. The sajda of shukr, according to the shawafi, it is permissible. And the ahnaf, it says that you must make two rakat nafil namaz niyat and then put your head in sajda and make dua. The sunnat method is that the person makes dua by raising his hands. But in nafil namaz, he can go into sajda and make long dua. But here he is saying that first turn your hearts towards Allah tabaraka wa ta'ala and then put your heads in sajda and make dua. And then see what the effects of that dua will be. But if our hearts are not with Allah tabaraka wa ta'ala, if our actions and our deeds are in opposition or contrary to what Allah and His Nabi alayhi salatu wasalam demand of us,
then we can keep on making dua and keep on waiting for results. It's just like a person that is not getting married, but he is waiting that Allah Ta'ala must bless him with a child. So where the child will come from, the skies, or the child will come from his stomach, there has to be nikah. So put the head in sajda and then cry before Allah Tabaraka wa Ta'ala. Is apne naraye Allahu Akbar mein asar dalo. The same Allahu Akbar shook up big, big forts and fortresses. The same Allahu Akbar, when Hazrat Abu Bakr radiallahu ta'ala anhu said, it had a different effect. When Hazrat Umar radiallahu ta'ala anhu, Hazrat Usman Ghani, Hazrat Ali radiallahu ta'ala anhu, the Sahaba-e-Kiram radiallahu ta'ala anhu majma'in, they also said the same Allahu Akbar. Why is it that their Allahu Akbar had such kind of effect? And our Allahu Akbar does not seem to have any kind of effect. So has Allah Ta'ala gone weak because 1400 years went past now? So na'uzu billah, Allah Ta'ala must have gone old now. Like that one Bedouin, he was saying, in Hazrat Musa alayhi salatu wasalam's time, an ordinary shepherd. So he in his own understanding, very simpleton, no real education, knowledge, just grazing the sheep, cattle. But he loved Allah Ta'ala. So he said, oh Allah, I wish I could comb your hair for you, make some hot, hot roti and give you, milk the cow and bring some fresh milk for you. I wish I could make your khidmat, because you must have gone very old by now. So Musa alayhi salatu wasalam, la hawla wa la quwwata illa billah. What is all this kufar use? Allah tabaraka wa ta'ala sent a message to Hazrat Musa alayhi salatu wasalam. Tu bara'e wasla kardan amadi, na bara'e fasla kardan amadi. Ha. That was his understanding. He didn't mean anything bad. But that was his understanding, because nobody reached him, nobody explained to him what Allah Ta'ala is, who Allah Ta'ala is. So he had love, but this is the kind of understanding that he had, that Allah Ta'ala must have grown old by now. Hazrat Jalaluddin Rumi Rahmatullah Alayhi said that if that person wanted to make khidmat of Allah Ta'ala, then that he couldn't have done. But he should have made khidmat of Hazrat Musa alayhi salatu wasalam. That was just as good as making khidmat of Allah Ta'ala. So here also he says, is apne nara e Allahu Akbar mein asar dalo. Put some effect into this takbir that we are making. This nara of Allahu Akbar. Whenever there's a protest march, Allahu Akbar, Allahu Akbar. But what is the condition of the people who are making the Allahu Akbar? Allah Tabaraka wa Ta'ala knows what the hearts of the people are. Therefore, all our Allahu Akbars do not seem to be having an impact. Reason is that our hearts haven't got that tajalli of Allah Tabaraka wa Ta'ala. We don't have that noor of iman and yaqeen in our hearts. Therefore, our Allahu Akbar, we get sawab for it. Our Allahu Akbar is for sawab. That you say Allahu Akbar, you get sawab. Taking the name of Allah Ta'ala is better than not taking it. And the very fact that the person is making Allahu Akbar, it is a sign that Allah Ta'ala accepted the first Allahu Akbar. Allah Ta'ala is Rahim. But the impact that it is to have one Allahu Akbar is to shake the hearts of the enemies. So he says, apne naray Allahu Akbar mein phir asar dalo. Musalmano utho bahre amal tayyar ho jao. Nahi ye waqt ghaflat ka bas ab bedar ho jao. There's no time for ghaflat now. How long are we going to suffer humiliation, disgrace? How long is the ummah going to be trampled beneath the feet of those who have got no yaqeen, no iman, no belief in Allah tabaraka wa ta'ala, in akhirat, in jannat, jahannam?
It shows Allah Ta'ala is appointing them. Allah Tabaraka wa Ta'ala is giving them dominance so that they come as an azab for those who have believed but not making amal. The moment the ummah starts making amal, the moment the majority or the major percentage of the ummah makes sincere tawbah from their sins, conditions will change. But that is one thing that we just don't want to do. That is what we say, mustn't even talk about too much. Nasiha matkar nasiha dil mera gabrawe hai. Main samjhu hoon usko dushman jo mujhe samjhawe hai. Nasiha matkar nasihat dil mera gabrawe hai. Main samjhu hoon usko dushman jo mujhe samjhawe hai. Oh, you who's giving nasihat to me, please don't give nasihat because it increases the palpitation of my heart. And cardio surgeons have become very, very expensive these days. Cardiac surgery has gone very, very costly. So therefore, when you are making nasihat to me, my palpitation increases. I'll have to go and visit the cardiologist after that. So who's going to pay for the cost of the cardiologist? So don't make nasihat to me. Dil mera ghabrawe hai. Main samjhu hoon usko dushman jo mujhe samjhawe hai. You think you are my friend, you are making nasihat to me. You are making nasihat thinking that you want to help me, assist me to change my life, to come on track. So you think that you are my friend, that you are making nasihat to me. Main samjhu hoon usko dushman jo mujhe samjhawe hai. When I consider the person who is trying to explain to me as my enemy, so how is it going to help? You are thinking you are my friend, that is why you are explaining to me. Make namaz 5 times a day, give up all the haram in your life. But I consider you as my enemy because you are increasing the palpitation of my heart with your nasihat. مسلمانو اٹھو بحر عمل تیار ہو جاؤ نہیں وقت اب غفلت کا بس بیدار ہو جاؤ. The times of غفلت are gone now. Things are changing overnight. There's انقلاب coming all around the world. We must not think that we are in a comfort zone and will remain like that. Look at the changes that have come around the globe. Countries which were at one time enjoying prosperity and plenty of wealth and plenty of good food and drink and security, what has happened? Can anyone believe that in Makkah Sharif and Madina Sharif there has to be so much of security, so much of soldiers and so much of fear? So nobody is saying stay awake whole night, stand on one leg whole day and make some dua and ibadat. Or as I say that go and dig up one grave, wrap yourself in a kafan and then sleep there for a few nights. And if somebody asks what are you doing, say no, I'm preparing for death. But inshallah before his preparation he'll be gone. One night in that grave will be enough, or a few hours. At midnight when he'll hear the movement of the leaves of the trees there, then he'll run faster than he went into that grave. So our preparation is not that. Our preparation is the same dunya, the same food, the same drink, the same eyes, the same ears, the same hands and feet. Discipline them, that's all. Discipline them. And disciplining them is not an impossible thing. How we are all disciplined now. In the masjid we are all disciplined. Nobody is doing any haram here now. So outside the masjid also we can do the same thing. It's not that we can't do. It could be a little bit of test and a little bit of pain that we have to take on the heart of restraining ourselves, but the thing is we can do it. It's not impossible.
If taqwa was impossible, Allah Ta'ala would not have made it for us. So the remaining days of Ramadan, make a lot of dua to Allah Tabaraka wa Ta'ala, that He give us that kind of yaqeen, that kind of muhabbat, that kind of tawakkul, that kind of zuhud and qanaat, that kind of shukr. Allahumma salli ala Sayyidina Muhammadin wa ala ali Sayyidina Muhammadin wa barik wa sallim. Ya Rahim, Ya Kareem, Ya Sattar al-Uyub, Ghaffar al-Zunub Allah. اے رب کریم، اے میرے مولا، ہم گنہگار، سیاہکار، بدکار، مجرم، خطاکار، گندے، ناپاک اور نالائق اعتراف قصور کرتے ہیں. اے بلاور اللہ، وی آر اکنالیجنگ ایوری مسٹیک، ایوری سن، ایوری ایول ایکشن اینڈ ڈیڈ آف اورز، وی آر اکنالیجنگ. Indeed, we are the most sinful servants of yours on the surface of this earth. If the entire creation of yours and their sins have to be put onto one scale and our sins have to be put on the other, our sins will outweigh the sins of the entire mankind. But my beloved Allah, if the sins of the entire mankind and ours is put on one side of the scale, then just one drop from your ocean of forgiveness on the other side, it will outweigh everything. Ya Allah, all that is required is one glance of your muhabbat on these dirty faces of ours and dirty hearts of ours. Just one glance of your forgiveness and your mercy on our dirty hearts, my Allah.

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akhirat, protect us from all the mischief corruption fitnas of this world of the qabr and of the akhirat. My beloved Allah, rasul e pak sallallahu alaihi wasallam, how much he begged for us, bless us with all the goodness that he asked for us, bless the ummah with that goodness. And from all the fitnas that he asked for protection, protect us and the ummah of Rasulullah sallallahu alayhi wa sallam. 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the Quran Sharif. We have discussed some hadiths of Nabi alayhi salatu wasalam, and we have discussed some poetry of the Ahlullah. Tonight, I will read to you from a waz of Hazrat Maulana Abdul Shakur Din Puri Rahmatullah Ali. Akhirat ki kahani, insan ki zubani. Some sections of it. No doubt we have heard many, many things on mawt. And many times we have heard waz and nasihats on mawt. Many times we have heard ash'ar on mawt, on death. Ayat of the Quran Sharif on death. But the truth is that we don't really believe that we are going to die. If we have to look at our lifestyles, then after listening to so much, still there is no sign that we truly believe that death is going to come. We have some kind of knowledge about death, that there is such a thing as death, and it's the only thing in which nobody made any kind of ikhtilaf. No difference of opinion. You can have differences of opinion, how many Allahs there are. Someone said it's one Allah. The Yahudis came and said there's two Allah. The Christian said there's three Allah. Then somebody
Or in the time of Nabi alayhi salatu wasalam, they put 360 Allahs or idols in the Kaaba Sharif. And then people of some other faith, they said that there are hundreds of thousands of gods. So much of difference on just whether there is a God or not. Some said there's no Allah at all. So there's lots of ikhtilaf in many, many things. Some people accepted Rasulullah Pak sallallahu alayhi wa sallam. Some did not accept him. Some believed in Hazrat Isa alayhi salatu wasalam. Some did not believe in him. Then when it comes to all the masail of Sharia, there's so much of differences of opinion. In almost everything there seems to be nothing but many, many opinions. But when it comes to death, then nobody has any kind of difference of opinion that there is a haqiqat about death. Yes, the difference can be that after death what? The difference can be in what after death. Some say that we will turn to dust and nothing else after that. And we believe that no, after that Allah tabaraka wa ta'ala will raise us again on the day of Qiyamah, and there will be hashar, there will be nashar. There are five manzils or five stations that we have to pass. Our true watan, watan-e asli, is Jannat for the Muslim. But to get to that station, the person has to go through Sakrat, then there is Maut in the Qabr, that's another station, then Hashar, Day of Judgment, another station. You've got to cross, or he's got to be at the mizan where the amal and actions are going to be weighed. When he passes that, then he's pulled sirat, and after that then he will enter into Jannat. So we must ask Allah tabaraka wa ta'ala that Allah ta'ala must make our hisab asan. And when Hazrat Aisha radiallahu ta'ala asked Nabi alayhi salatu wasalam that what is that hisab being asan and simple and easy, Allahumma hasibni hisaban yaseera. They said Allah Ta'ala looks at the Nama-i Amal and say, close it, carry on. That is hisab-i yaseer. But the person who will be questioned, then he is in problems. So those are exceptions, but generally the person has to go through all those manzils. So in tonight's majlis, I just wish to repeat some of the things that we have been discussing many times. But because it does not seem to have become a reality, we just see deaths taking place in abundance. Nowadays when we read the newspaper or listen to some news, 100,000 died here, 50,000 died here, 20,000 died here, one bomb blast there, so many gone, another bomb blast, so many gone. So we just take it for granted that this is like a big joke. Life and death is one big joke. The person who is dying also doesn't know why he is dying, and the person who is killing also doesn't know why he is killing. And that's what Nabi alayhi salatu wasalam said, Al-Qatil wal-Maqtul kilahuma finna. So when the Sahabas asked him, Ya Rasulullah sallallahu alayhi wasalam, that we can understand, that the person who killed or murdered, then that person will go into Jahannam. But the person who was killed, why must he go into Jahannam? He was a victim. So it was explained, the meaning of which was this, that person who was killed, he too, if he got the opportunity, he would have killed that person. It's just that he didn't get the opportunity to kill first. But if you have to look at our times, then both parties don't know what they are really fighting for. Some innocent person is getting killed. But if you have to look at the general condition, then there are two parties everywhere. And in most of the cases, both parties have got no Islam, no deen, no mazhab, no sharia, even if they are Muslims. But it is just namesake Muslim. This person is trying to keep alive a certain kind of ideology, and therefore he is going to give his life for that ideology, for that government, irrespective of whether Allah and his Nabi alayhi salatu wasalam have sanctioned that or not. Like in the time of the Cold War, we'll say, or at other times too, we find that somebody is trying to keep imperialism alive, so he's fighting for imperialism, and somebody is trying to keep colonialism alive, he's fighting for the government that is trying to implement colonialism. Now both are fighting, and if both are Muslims and they get the opportunity in war, then this one will kill that one, or that one will kill this one. So they just don't know what they're fighting for and what they are killing each other for. But life has become so cheap that just for a loaf of bread
or for a few cents they take life. Now we see so much of this happening that we say that, well, death is something that happens, people die. What is it that something that we must really worry about? But that should not be our state and our condition. As Muslims, we believe that there is a life after death. And there has to be a preparation for that life in this world. And all our actions and our deeds, they will accompany us. So let us see what the Quran Sharif says. Just a few ayat. كُلُّ مَنْ عَلَيْهَا فَانْ وَيَبَقَى وَجْهُ رَبِّكَ ذُو الْجَلَالِ وَالْإِكْرَامِ. جو کوئی زمین میں ہے فنا ہونے والا ہے اور باقی رہے گی ذات تیری رب کی بزرگی اور عظمت والی. The only one that will remain will be Allah tabaraka wa ta'ala. Fana will come over everything else. Nothing will remain in this world. Everything will, there will be fana. كُلُّ نَفْسٍ ذَائِقَةُ الْمَوْتِ. Everything will taste of death. 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Wherever you will be, death will definitely reach you. It will find you. You cannot escape death, even if you are in a fort, very well protected fort, mazboot, strong, then too it will get you in there. قُلْ إِنَّ الْمَوْتَ الَّذِي تَفِرُّونَ مِنْهُ فَإِنَّهُ مُلَاقِيكُمْ. That mouth from which you are running, it will definitely find you. It will definitely meet up with you. Now there are many, many ayat of the Quran Sharif. I'm not going into a discussion of all that. However, Hazrat Ibn Umar radiallahu ta'ala anhu, he said that إِذَا أَصْبَحْتَ فَلَا تَنْتَزِرِ الْمَسَىٰ. That when you are able to make the morning, you get up in the morning, he says, then don't wait for the evening. Now just picture, just imagine, just think of so many brothers, sisters, cousins, family members, friends and others who left in the morning but never returned in the evening. In the evening they were in the graves. How many of them? So many plans, so many ideas, so many things they had wanted to do. There was so much of aspiration, so much of ambition, so much of ummid and so much of hope. But within seconds they were gone from this world. How many? So he says that when you are able to make the morning, then don't wait for the evening. You don't know whether you will see the evening or not. وَإِذَا أَمْسَيْتَ فَلَا تَنْتَزِرِ الصَّبَاحِ. And in the evening, don't wait for the morning. Whether you will see the sun rise the next day or not, you don't know. If you are going to sleep, you could sleep forever. And if it's not sleep forever, then you could get a heart attack, or the person could be, Allah Ta'ala protect, hijacked and murdered and killed, or some bomb blast kills him, or some tsunami destroys him, or some gale force winds destroys him. We just don't know. After the evening, don't wait for the morning. وَعُدْ نَفْسَكَ مِنَ الْأَمْوَاتِ. And count yourself from amongst the dead. Count yourself from amongst the dead. Don't count yourself as from people who are alive. You know that Allah tabaraka wa ta'ala, on the 15th night of Shaban, He gives the list over to the angel of death, that these are the people whose lives must be taken. So a person is building his home, but his name is already in the list of the dead. The person is planting a garden, but his list name is in the list of the dead. The person is marrying, but his name is in the list of the dead. Now that doesn't mean he mustn't marry, he mustn't build a home, and he mustn't plant a garden. But what it means is that when he is doing those things, at that time too, he must be conscious of the fact that death is going to come, whether he likes it or not. So now in the building of that home and in everything that he is doing, he must not do anything that is displeasing to Allah tabaraka wa ta'ala,
Because what is the sense? The person is building a home, he borrowed so much of money from the banks on interest, and he built up a big palace, and sometimes before that palace is completed, and sometimes just after it is completed, the person is already gone to the grave. Now he has to face the music, he has to bear the azab, and somebody else is going to enjoy. Is that sensible thing to do? That somebody else is going to enjoy, and the person is gone. Nabi alayhi salatu wasalam therefore said that think abundantly of that which is the destroyer of pleasures. So Nabi alayhi salatu wasalam was asked, what is that? That is the destroyer of pleasures. Hazimul lazzat. So Nabi alayhi salatu wasalam said, maut. It's a destroyer of pleasures. Now when it is going to destroy, nobody knows. So the person must think abundantly of that. Jaisi karni vaisi bharni, na maane to karke dek. 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Whatever you are going to do, whatever actions, that is what you are going to reap. What seeds you are going to plant, that's what is going to grow, and that's the plant, and that's what you're going to reap. So he said, Jaisi karni, vaisi bharni. If you do good deeds, you'll be rewarded. And if you do evil, then you'll be punished. Na maane to karke dek. If you don't want to believe in that, then do it and see it. Let the person indulge in all haram. Let him do all kinds of planning and all kinds of plotting and all kinds of scheming, which is against Sharia, which is against the law of Allah, which is against the Quran, which is against the Sunnah. Let him do whatever he wants to do. Allah Ta'ala gives a rope. He goes on, he goes on, he goes on, and then suddenly the rope becomes a noose around his neck, and then he makes high, disgrace, humiliation, suffering. The person then has to contemplate committing suicide. Or sometimes he in actual fact takes his life. All that plotting and planning and nothing works. Jaisi karni vaisi bharni, na maane to karke dek. For a few days, the bubble grows bigger and bigger, and then it bursts, finish. Na maane to karke dek. Do it and try it. Those people who enjoy all kinds of sins, tell them keep on indulging. Keep watching all the filth. Keep indulging in adultery, fornication, stealing, fraud, and all kinds of crimes. And after 5 years, 10 years, somewhere along the line, then see what happens. And if not in this world, then in the akhirat, it is genuine punishment. So, na maane to karke dek. Dozakh bhi hai, jannat bhi hai. Na maane to marke dek. And if you don't believe that there is such a thing as jannat and jahannam, then wait. After you die, then you'll see jannat and jahannam. So, na maane to marke dek. Nabi alayhi salatu wasalam said, man maata qamat qiyamatuhu. A person who dies, his qiyamat is already started. Because when you talk about qiyamat, then they say, when will qiyamat come? So qiyamat will come when it will come, but the person who dies, his qiyamat has already come. What is he waiting for now? Is he going to wait for some other qiyamat? His qiyamat has already started. There's no such thing as now he will have to wait. His azab in the qabr will start. So his qiyamat, part of it is already started. So it is a reality, it is a haqiqat. Nabi alayhi salatu wasalam, ek hadith sharif mein Nabi alayhi salatu wasalam ne farmaya ke panch cheezon ko panch cheezon se pehle ghanimat samaj. 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Consider five things as great namat, great bounties before five things. Your youth before your old age. 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Consider five bounties before five things happen. Consider your youth as being a great bounty of Allah tabaraka wa ta'ala before you become old.
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So the youth before old age comes on, creeps on. And it creeps on in such a way that the person doesn't even realize how the years went by. Ask those who have gone into the 70s and 80s and 60s. It's like a dream. The person says like a dream. It doesn't know how the years went by. And now when old age comes, the person says, I wish during my youthful days I could have done this and I would have done that and I would have made ibadat and zikr and tilawat and hivs and given charities and done so many things. The person now thinks when he's gone old, when there's lots of aches and pains and he cannot even get up, he cannot even walk properly. Now he's talking about youth. So when the person is young, if he's going to make use of that youth, Allah Ta'ala in his old age will give him pension. Without doing anything, he is going to get the rewards and sawab. If he did during his youthful days, then Allah Ta'ala will give him. But if he did nothing, then what pension will he get? Your health before your sickness. So many have got good health, very good health. What do they use that health for? Zina. And all kinds of other haram. The sight is good, so watch as much haram as possible. The hearing is good, so listen to as much music and filth as possible. The feet are strong, so therefore walk to the places where Allah Ta'ala's ghazab and anger descends. Because the person has got health. If he's got no health, and he's tied to the hospital bed, and there's tubes attached to his whole body, and he's barely breathing, at that time ask him now, that must we bring all those haram pleasures for you, or do you want health? Person will say, to hell with all those haram pleasures. I will exchange anything for the sake of good health. So consider health as a great bounty of Allah Tabaraka wa Ta'ala. Allah Ta'ala does not want to make our lives miserable. He does not want us to be sulky, gloomy, as I say, all day. There's no cheer, no happiness, no laughter, nothing. If that was the case, we wouldn't have been asked to get married. And so many other things would not have been made halal. But there is a place for everything. Eat the food, make shukr of Allah Tabaraka wa Ta'ala. If you're wearing good clothes, make shukr of Allah Ta'ala. You've got a good car, make shukr of Allah Ta'ala. Don't be extravagant. Don't look down upon others. Don't let pride and arrogance come into the heart. Make use of the ni'mats of Allah Ta'ala. Be happy, nothing wrong. Stay away from haram. That's all Allah Ta'ala wants. And your richness before your poverty. When the person has got the wealth, at that time he is saying that I will do this, I will do that, but does nothing. When the wealth is gone, now he says, I wish I had done that, I wish I had done that. So wealth is a ni'mat. But how long is it going to remain in your hands? Who does have any guarantee? تِلْكَ لَيَّامُ نُدَاوِلُهَا بَيْنَ النَّاسِ. How many people, they were multi-rich and suddenly they are begging on the streets. And so many beggars have become multi-rich. So it is not something that remains in one hand. I think I mentioned that if you go to Delhi, even today, if somebody knows the lineage, then the great-great-great-great-grandchildren of the Mughal kings, some of them are beggars on the streets of Delhi. Those whose king, whose great-great-grandfathers were in palaces. So when the person has got the wealth, then at that time try to fulfill the rights of that wealth.
spend on good causes, spend on oneself, spend on the family, use it for good purposes, nobody stops. But don't let it sink into the heart and into the head. And don't become so greedy that the person's whole life is nothing but just chasing after that wealth. And in that chase after that, he doesn't even see which way he's heading for. Whether it's going to be a disaster in his life or it's going to be a source of pleasure and happiness. The person is unconcerned. He's unconcerned where he's heading for. And the more he tries to chase that, the more it runs, the more it runs. In Madina Sharif, we were walking from the Haram Sharif to the hotel. The sun was behind us, so the shadow was in front of us. So I explained to my friends who were walking with me, I said, look at this shadow now. It's right in front of us. And the more faster we are walking, the more faster the shadow is running. Because we want to escape the heat of the sun, so we want to walk fast. When we're walking fast, the shadow is running faster than us. We can't catch up with our shadows. Then when we took a little turn, then the shadow moved a little to the side. And then when we took a roundabout turn to enter into the hotel room, it took another complete turn. So when we moved the other way around, 90-degree turn, then after that the shadow went behind. The shadow went behind us. And now as we were running or moving faster, the shadow was moving faster behind us, chasing us now. That shadow which we were chasing, now the shadow is chasing us. So I explained to them, I said, until we were chasing the dunya was running, running, running. And we forgot about our namazes, we forgot about our zakat, we forgot about our akhlaq, we forgot about our morality, we forgot about our Allah, we forgot about qiyamah, we forgot about jannat and jahannam in the chase of for that wealth and that shadow. Why? Because we had Allah tabaraka wa ta'ala behind us. Therefore that shadow was in front of us. But when we took a little bit of turn and a complete turn, and now Allah came in front of us, so the shadow went behind us. Now that dunya will chase us, that risk which is maqsoom, that risk which is muqaddar, will now follow us. With ease, without much chasing, Allah tabaraka wa ta'ala will give us that risk. Because we have got now contentment and we will truly believe in that hadith of Nabi alayhi salatu wasalam. When Nabi alayhi salatu wasalam says, "Inna nafsa lan tamut hatta tastakmila rizqaha." The person will never die until he has completed his rizq. So now he will make the normal effort that a person has to make in the bazaars, marketplaces, here and there just to earn the livelihood. But he will not chase after it like a madman. And when he is not going to chase after it, that shadow will chase behind him. So this is what happens when the person loses sight of akhirat, of jannat, jahannam, of qiyamat. So then he does not even understand what is he really chasing. Huquq of people are then violated, rights of people. Then there's so much of fraud, so much of stealing, so much of crime, so much of murders take place for that wealth. Sukoon is lost, chain is lost, everything is lost. Why? Because the person believes that the more I chase after all these things, the more peace I will get, the more happiness I will get. The more I increase everything, the more happiness. So the increase comes, but it brings nothing but

to give his zakat and his make his hajj now, while she is living. After that, his people will share his property, his wives will be widows, they may marry someone. The children too, after a few days of Qabristan, they will forget the parents. Whatever has to be done now. Tomorrow could be too late. So the person must consider his hayat as a great ni'mat of Allah tabaraka wa ta'ala. Lai hayat to aaye qaza le chali chale. 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Neither did we come on our own will. Which person planned his coming into this world? That he was consulted by Allah tabaraka wa ta'ala. That do you want to go into the world? And then Allah tabaraka wa ta'ala took his mashwara and sent him into this world. Did anybody come like that? Whomsoever Allah tabaraka wa ta'ala decided that he must come to this world, he came. So, lai hayat to aaye qaza le chali chale. And when qaza came, mouth came, then he took the person away. There was no mashwara and consultation there too. Do you want to leave this world? So must consider this life as a ni'mat before death comes. Now this is what Islah is all about. We talk about Islah, Islah. This is Islah. That we live in this world, it's a world of means. So we will make use of the means. We will not divorce the world. Hazrat Maulana Hakimud Akhtar Sahib Damat Barakatum mein Shaykh Sayyid se baze log kehte hain ke laat maro duniya ko, laat maro duniya ko. 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See, talking about kick the dunya. Now if dunya is food, then if you don't get food for a few days, you won't be able to pick up that leg also to kick that dunya. So the maqsad is not to kick the dunya. And clothing, food, shelter, gold, silver, all is not even dunya. Dunya is not the name of wealth or property or gold or silver or clothes or cars. That's not dunya. Dunya is when these things divert you from the remembrance of Allah tabaraka wa ta'ala. They become an obstacle in your path towards Allah tabaraka wa ta'ala. When they become the objective of our lives, then it becomes dunya. When there's a conflict, when there's between two desires, the desire of Allah tabaraka wa ta'ala and our desire, and if we fulfill our desire, then that is dunya now. Maine poocha jo zindagi kya hai, haath se jaam gir ke toot gaya. Say, I had a glass in my hand, a tumbler in my hand. And when I asked the person, that what is life? The person had a tumbler in his hand and I asked him, what is life? Describe life. So he dropped the tumbler. The tumbler cracked or broke and shattered into pieces. He said, that is life. That here there was a tumbler. And see how suddenly it's all shattered, nothing. So that was life. Nothing to be talked about. Within minutes it's gone. Zindagi hai kashmakash, maut hai kamil sukoot. 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What is zindagi? Running from here to there, flying from here to there, going to the business in the morning, returning home in the evening, next morning same thing again, next morning same thing again. Day and night, nothing but movement from here to there, that's zindagi. And then after that, this comes death, kamil sukoon, finish. No movement at all. The person's tongue has stopped wagging. The tongue with which he sliced so many hearts. The tongue with which he spoke so much lies. The tongue with which he swore. The tongue with which he took false oaths and qasams.

0: to mislead people. The tongue with which he committed so much of fraudulent deals, it's by speaking lies. That tongue which made so much of ghibat, that tongue which out of pride such words were spoken, that it caused injury and pain to the... Suddenly the tongue is now completely silent, finish. Those eyes which were watching those film actors and actresses, and they said, this is a heart throb, and that's a heart throb, and all those heart throbs, now the heart, the throbbing has stopped. So finish. The eyes cannot see anymore those heart throbs, because the throbbing of the heart has stopped. The eyes which used to see all the dancing women on the television screen, and used to see the filthy pictures on the porn sites of the internet, and those eyes which used to admire the beauty of haram women who were haram upon him to see, now nothing, can't see anything except the angels of death. Those ears which used to enjoy the beautiful sounds of music, it's music to the ears. Haram music I'm talking about. And at that time the person used to argue and fight and find justification that you people are mullahs and you people are maulvis and what else do you all know? What do you all know? What is enjoyment and pleasure? Finish, nothing can... The hands, the feet, nothing, everything silent, completely, no movement. Person is totally helpless. And then, shehra mein hai shor hoga, maqbara khamosh hai. In the city there's hustle and bustle, the buses are moving and the cars are moving and the trucks are moving and this movement of goods and movement of passengers and movement of so many things taking place. And there's so much of excitement and the malls are busy and the shopping complexes, they say it's extremely busy because it's festival season. And then the beachfront is very busy. Everywhere there's nothing but movement and excitement. Maqbara khamosh hai. Go to the qabristan, everything is silent. Everything is silent. Ye hai ek qabr pe bekasi, bazuban hal hai keh rahi. 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The qabr is saying, the qabr, ek bekasi, helplessness. The person could have been a king, he could have been a prime minister, a cabinet minister, and the person could have been owning millions and billions and everything he could have had. He was in the film world and in the singing profession, and he was an actor or whatever he may have been. Or he could have been earning millions as a soccer player or a rugby player or a cricket player. But now in the qabr there's nothing. Bekasi. Helplessness. Ye hai qabr pe bekasi. Bas zuban haal hai keh rahi. As if that qabr is saying, tumhe aankhe chahiye ghafilo. Oh, you negligent ones, you need eyes to see. I don't have to give you any bayan, I don't have to give you any waaz, I don't have to give you any speech. My silence is a lengthy speech in itself. What are you waiting for speech? Look at what I was and who I am now. Where I was and where I am now. Yeh hai qabr pe bekasi. 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Musafir every day is moving. This is how we'll have to also go in the same route. So maut is a haqiqat, is a reality. And we listen to it many, many times. Every bayan, waaz, nasihat, somewhere along the line, we are told something about maut. Maut ke liye tayyari, maut ke liye tayyari. So now maut ke liye tayyari, where are you going to make that tayyari? This is what I repeatedly mention in my bayans and in the majlises. If you have to pondo over it, that where are you going to make that tayyari? When people say, maut ke liye tayyari karni hai, so then we say, now yes, we have to make that, but where are we going to make it? Are we going to wait for another life to make that tayyari and that preparation for that death? That tayyari is in our daily life. That is where that preparation is. Again, that beautiful saying of that one Allah Wala. He says that first, the meaning of which, of his poetry is, he says that first, to discipline my eyes, and to discipline my ears, and to discipline my tongue, and to discipline my hands and feet, I made a lot of mujahada. I had to tie these things up very, very firmly in the within in the chains of Sharia. And to tie them up, it was not easy. I had to make a lot of mujahada, fight the nafs, go against my personal desires. It is as if you want to go and tie a lion up. Now the lion in the jungle, if you want to tie it up, how are you going to tie it up? It's going to be a very difficult thing. But if somebody has been successful, or he has succeeded in darting that lion, when he darts it, then what happens? Then it's easy to go and put a chain round the neck of that lion, because he darted that lion, so now the lion fell, collapsed. Now what is it difficult to go and tie it up? But first to get it there, and to get there and reach there, that is a difficult thing. So these Allah Wallahs, first they make mujahada to go and reach or to dart that lion of the nafs. After it has been darted, now they put the chain round it. So he said, first to discipline my eyes and ears and hands and feet, I had to make a lot of effort and mujahada. But then again, we must not trust too much in our effort. وَلَوْلَا فَضْلُ اللَّهِ عَلَيْكُمْ وَرَحْمَتُهُ مَا زَكَى مِنْكُمْ مِنْ أَحَدٍ أَبَدًا وَلَكِنَّ اللَّهَ يُزَكِّي مَنْ يَشَاءُ. So therefore we have to ask Allah Tabaraka wa Ta'ala for His fazal, for His ihsan, that O Allah, out of Your fazal and Your kindness, make my tazkiyah. Ask Allah Ta'ala for His rahmat. Ask the Allah Wallahs for their dua, and then make an effort also. So he said, nevertheless, I made an effort to discipline these things. But when they became disciplined, when he got taqwa after that, he says, now I feel like kissing my eyes, which became the means of my reaching my Allah. Now those same eyes I feel like kissing. Now those same ears I feel like kissing. I want to kiss my own tongue now. I want to kiss my hands and my own feet, because they are the ones that now became the means of my reaching my Allah. So it's not a different world. It's the same wealth, the same business, the same home, the same children, the same wives. Everything, it's the same. It's just that we have to discipline. We have to make it in accordance with Allah and His Nabi alayhi salatu wasalam's hukam. And then the person has got taqwa. So the preparation is in the same things. It's not that you have to go away to the mountain tops to do some preparation. So a little bit of salat, a little bit of tilawat, a little bit of zikr. Now all these ingredients, if you add on, then the person will get that preparation. I thought I will read to you something from here, but time flies. Nevertheless, so inshallah, Allah Ta'ala gives life and another opportunity, we will discuss that. So the message of this majlis today, because we couldn't discuss anything further, is this, that we are looking around us and deaths in abundance, plentiful deaths, nothing but death, everywhere, nothing but death. So we too must look at our cars in the mornings, look at our homes, look at our property, look at whatever we, our children, look at anything to which our heart is attached. And then ask ourselves the question, how long will these things remain with us? And what guarantee do I have that today that I'm going to work, I will return to see all these things again? What guarantee do I have? So if I have no guarantee, then what should I do? How should I spend my day? When the time of Zuhr comes, where should I be? When I'm conducting my business, then how should it be conducted? When I'm talking to friends and family members and relatives and clients and customers and others, then what should be my conduct when I don't know whether I will return home or I will go to the Qabristan tonight? When I don't know that, so what should be my attitude? So the person will make use still of all the things of this dunya, but his heart will be with Allah tabaraka wa ta'ala. Dunya ke mashghalo mein bhi wo ba khuda rahe, wo sab ke saath rehke bhi sab se juda rahe. 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Even Hazrat Mujaddid Millat Rahmatullah Alayhi, when he said, har tamanna dil se rukhsat ho gayi, Hazrat Khaja Sahib Sashar, har tamanna dil se rukhsat ho gayi, ab to aaja, ab to khalwat ho gayi. So after having said that also, he lived for many years. So he still carried on with his normal life. But it shows that his heart was emptied for Allah tabaraka wa ta'ala. May Allah tabaraka wa ta'ala give us the realization. Because this is the only thing that will make us put a brake on our sins. We are just going crazy. The world is going crazy. Sins are becoming like the food, the ghiza. Without sins, a person cannot survive. He goes out in search of sins, the Muslim of today, we go out in search of sins. There was no question of a Muslim going in search of sins. The Muslim's sin was accidental. Today, ask our youth, ask ourselves, how many times in our lives we have gone and how many times we are going and how many times we will go still. What for? In search of sins. So many people go to different places for what? For nothing but sins. So what are they going for? In search of sins. Not accidental. How can that person even be thinking of getting wilayat, coming wali of Allah tabaraka wa ta'ala, when he's going out in search of sins? So the restlessness and the problems and the worries and all the kinds of things that are happening, we must blame ourselves. Greed has really penetrated our hearts. No contentment, no satisfaction, no qanaat, no istighna. And as a result, problems. Therefore we must ask Allah tabaraka wa ta'ala, hawa wo hirs wala dil badal de, mera ghaflat mein dooba dil badal de. 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Oh my beloved Allah, oh my Rahim Allah, oh my Kareem Allah, oh my most forgiving Allah, compassionate, kind, loving, caring Allah. We are indeed sinful servants of yours, oh my beloved Allah. We are the most sinful ones on the surface of this earth. But how long are we going to continue in our life of sins, in the life of disobedience, in our life of vices and evils? How long are we going to walk on the surface of the earth like hypocrites and munafiqs? My beloved Allah, we ourselves are tired. Ay mere Allah, hum khud thak gaye, guna karte karte thak gaye. Ya Allah, change the condition of our hearts. We have found no peace, no happiness. In sins, it brings nothing but anxieties, restlessness and worries. My beloved Allah, forgive our major sins, minor sins, sins that we committed knowingly or unknowingly, sins that we committed in the light of day or darkness of nights. Give us the himmat and courage of lions against our nafs, my Allah. Oh, my beloved Allah, give us the himmat and courage of lions against our nafs. My beloved Allah, nafs and shaitan, our declared enemies, we have made them our friends. And they have brought us to nothing but destruction. Nafs aur shaitan, dono ne milkar hai kiya hai mujhko tabah. Ay mere maula, meri madad kar, chahta hoon main teri fana. Ya Allah, bless us with the best of dunya and akhirat. Ya Allah, bless us with good health. Those who are sick and ailing, give them cure from all the ailments, sicknesses and diseases. Whether they are amongst us or in hospitals or in homes or clinics, wherever any person is sick and ailing, Ya Allah, give him shifa. Those who are in financial difficulties, bless them with plentiful of halal rizq and remove the financial difficulties. Those who are weak, give them strength. Those who are poverty-stricken, give them wealth. Ya Allah, those who are in depression, give them joy and happiness. Ya Allah, bless us with your marifat, with your qurb, with your muhabbat, with your itaat. Ya Allah, bless us with Rasul-e-Pak, Salas and muhabbat. Oh my beloved Allah, remove the difficulties, the hardships, the problems, the trials, the tribulations of the entire ummah of Nabi alayhi salatu wasalam. Ya Allah, ek din marna hai, akhir maut hai. Ya Allah, don't let our death come in any kind of haram action. Ya Allah, give us the realization that death is definitely going to come. Give us the tawfiq of making preparation for death in our daily lives. Ya Allah, give us the realization that you are watching each and every move and action of ours. The realization that the angel of death can attack anywhere, any place. We don't know where he is going to come, when he is going to visit us, in what condition he is going to visit us. Therefore, my Allah, don't let the angel of death find us in a disco, cinema, theater, gambling den, adultery, fornication, popping drugs in our mouths or watching any kind of haram. Ya Allah, when the time of our death comes, take us to Madinah Tayyibah. At the Rosa Mubarak of Nabi alayhi salatu wa salam, let our souls depart. Bless us with burial in Jannatul Baqi. Ya Allah, all the good desires in the hearts of everyone who have raised their hands, fulfill all those good desires. Bless us with barakat in our businesses, barakat in our homes, our lives. Protect our iman, our Islam, our children, our wealth, our properties, our cars, our homes. Ya Allah, protect the ummah of Rasulullah sallallahu alaihi wasallam. Protect the Masjid al-Aqsa, protect the Haramain Sharifain. ربنا تقبل منا إنك أنت السميع العليم وتب علينا إنك أنت التواب الرحيم إن الله وملائكته يصلون على النبي يا أيها الذين آمنوا صلوا عليه وسلموا تسليما اللهم صل على سيدنا محمد وعلى آل سيدنا محمد وبارك وسلم سبحان ربك رب العزة عما يصفون
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0: Ulama-i-Kiram, most respected brothers, I have recited to you just the beginning, two or three verses of Suratul Mu'minun. Allah Tabaraka wa Ta'ala is giving us the prescription for success. Allah Tabaraka wa Ta'ala, He wants the believers to obtain success both in this world and in the Akhirat. And all of us are always talking about getting peace, happiness, contentment, satisfaction, getting the best of this dunya and the best of akhirat. So Allah Tabaraka wa Ta'ala uses the word falah, qad aflahal mu'minun. As far as this word falah is concerned, even in the Arabic language, there is no such word more comprehensive than falah. It is extremely difficult. In the English language, we just do not have a word that can really give the meaning of falah. It's just not possible. It
2: is the beauty of the Arabic language, because it is the kalam of Allah tabaraka wa ta'ala, that just one word, falah, and it gives such a wide meaning. Allah tabaraka wa ta'ala is saying that the believers, they will eventually win through, succeed, or they have succeeded, they have attained falah. If they are true believers, then they have attained falah. Now this success, where did they attain? As far as falah is concerned, there is no doubt that in the akhirat the person will get complete success. Because in this world, no matter how rich the person, no matter how many mansions he has, or how many palaces he has, or how many oil wells he has, there is no way that he can protect himself and safeguard himself completely from any kind of fear, worry, pain, difficulty, hardship. That will come upon both the believers and the disbelievers. But as I mentioned last night in the Zikr Majlis, that there is a difference, that when it comes upon the believers, then Allah Ta'ala first gives them sabr, and then He tests them. The audience is different, therefore I'm repeating it, that the difference is this, that when Allah Tabaraka wa Ta'ala sends some calamity, some difficulty, some hardship, some pain or some problem upon His true servants, upon those who are His walis, upon those who are close to Him, then first Allah Ta'ala gives them sabr, and then He tests them. That means He gives them the capacity to be patient over that calamity. They do not become restless, they will feel the natural pain, but within their hearts they will have a kind of tranquility. The greatest storms outside will not disturb that tranquility. They will believe that it is from my Allah Ta'ala. So that example that I always give is like if an examiner has to set a very difficult paper for the candidates, for the students. And when the students have to look at that paper, they say it's very difficult. How are we going to answer this paper? It's something that we find very difficult to answer. But then that examiner says that put your hand into my hands and I will answer the paper for you. Then will there be any difficulty? If the examiner himself is going to answer that paper, then what difficulty will there be? So in the same way, Allah tabaraka wa ta'ala puts them into this test or this trial for various reasons. He wants to give them some high stages, or He wants to show the people that look at my walis, that what kind of difficulties and hardships they face, but they do not lose their trust and faith in me. So Allah Ta'ala first gives them the capacity to make sabr over that calamity, and then He gives them that calamity. Therefore we haven't heard up till now that a wali of Allah Tabaraka wa Ta'ala took his life or committed suicide because he could not bear the difficulties and hardships. Just because he couldn't take it anymore, so therefore he said, I'd rather take my life. We haven't heard of any wali of Allah, any sahabi of Allah doing that. If he's a true mu'min, he will never ever do that. So what is it that gives them that capacity to bear that hardship and trial? Under the most difficult conditions, they don't barter their iman. They do not sell their iman. It is that yaqeen that they have in their hearts, and it is that iman, or it is that sabr that Allah tabaraka wa ta'ala has already given them. Hazrat Bilal radiallahu ta'ala, Hazrat Suhaib Rumi radiallahu ta'ala, Hazrat Ammar bin Yasir radiallahu ta'ala, even the women in the time of Nabi alayhi salatu wasalam, and long even after that, so many people, such trying times came over them, but they never bartered their iman, although they were given big bribes, huge bribes. But they said goodbye to those bribes, and they said, we will never ever sell our iman. Look at the torture, look at the hardship, and look at the difficulties that some of our Palestinian brothers, some of our Afghanistan brothers, and some of our Indian Muslim brothers and sisters are going through. Look at what kind of torture, what kind of hardship. But have they said that no, that's enough now, we rather barter our iman? And those who do barter their iman, then it shows that they did not have that kind of iman from the very first day. So Allah Ta'ala says, قَدْ أَفْلَحَ الْمُؤْمِنُونَ, that if they are mu'minun, then they will eventually win through, they will definitely succeed, they will get peace, prosperity, happiness, contentment, everything that a person wishes for. There are only two things that a person wishes for. If he is a sensible person, then he only can have two kinds of wishes. But before I go to that, let me give you that second part of it, that those who are pious and righteous, before I slip up with that, then this is the kind of test that they have, that before the test, Allah Ta'ala gives them sabr, so that when they are being patient over that calamity, then Allah Ta'ala is, إِنَّ اللَّهَ مَعَ الصَّابِرِينَ. So in that patience now, in that sabr now that they are exercising, Allah Ta'ala is with them. This ma'iyat of Allah Ta'ala is such a great ni'mat that we cannot put any kind of price tag on it. That when a person says, I've got the king on my side, I've got the president of the country on my side, I've got the military on my side, then he feels very strong. So this Allah Wala, this person whom Allah Ta'ala has given his muhabbat and he's making sabr now on that calamity and the difficulty, then Allah Ta'ala says, I am with him. And if Allah is on his side, then what else does he need? And those others that are disbelievers in Allah Ta'ala, or those who are Muslims but they are weak in their iman, weak in their actions, they are not concerned about Allah, about Jannat, about Akhirat, then when difficulties and calamities come upon them, then they distance themselves even more from Allah Tabaraka wa Ta'ala. Then bigger calamities come upon them. And even in that little difficulty that they have, sometimes it's a very trivial thing. It's a minor pain or problem. But you will find that person is so restless as if Qiyamah has already come upon him. There is no sukoon left in his life. His tranquility is gone altogether. So that is the difference. And this difference has been given by Shaykh Abdul Qadir Jilani Rahmatullah Alayh. And he even describes one other category. He says when there are even some people who get extremely happy when difficulties come upon them. Now we are not in that category, therefore we should not even ask for such kind of trials, because we are extremely weak. We must always ask Allah Ta'ala for afiyat and salamati. We must ask Allah Ta'ala for the best. I always say, ask Allah Ta'ala for biryani every day. But if you get dal every day, then make shukr over it and eat it. But don't ask Allah Tabaraka wa Ta'ala for difficulties. Ask Him for afiyat and salamati. Don't become too strong in front of Allah Ta'ala. That, oh Allah, you can test me, I am very strong. We do not know where we will land ourselves. So Allah Tabaraka wa Ta'ala, this is what He does when He gives tests and trials to those who are His believers and those who are His true servants, and when He gives it to those people who are disbelievers. So this falah, there is no way that a person can have everything in this world. Yes, I was talking about, Allah Ta'ala put it back into my mind, that there can be only two kinds of things that a person can seek in this world. One is, if he's a sensible person, then that's all he wants in this world. That he wants all the best, whether it's this world or the akhirat. If he's a sensible person, then he wants all the best in this world. Whatever is good, whatever is khair, he wants that. And he wants that there must be no kind of harm that must come upon him, his wife, his children, his family. These are the two things that anybody will seek. That he wants the best for himself, his wife, his children, his family. And he wants that there must be no kind of harm, no kind of problem and trouble that must come upon anybody, himself or his wife or his children. So these are the two things that Allah Tabaraka wa Ta'ala promises to those people who have these sifat or these attributes which Allah Ta'ala then mentions. That if you have these attributes, if you have these qualities in you, then Allah Ta'ala says you will eventually win through, you will succeed. In fact, you have already succeeded. You will get the best. But just to clear that confusion, that sometimes we think that all the best means that the person must be in excellent health throughout his life. But we see that the great walis of Allah Ta'ala, sometimes a person is having heart attack, sometimes he's having stroke, sometimes he's having cancer. So how can that be the best? So it can be the best because if Allah Ta'ala gives them sabr first and then gives them these difficulties, then they are getting more and more closer to Allah Tabaraka wa Ta'ala. For Allah Ta'ala has then promised them, إِنَّ اللَّهَ مَعَ الصَّابِرِينَ. Because you will always find the sifat of sabr in them, and they will take medication, they will treat themselves. They will even inform a person that I am sick, I am not feeling well. But you will never find a complaint of Allah Ta'ala. And why I am repeating this, repeating it over and over, is because, believe me what I am telling you, because many, many young boys and girls, just because of their love problems, illicit love relationship problems, many youngsters, somehow they get my telephone number or they get my address and they write. There are so many of them who have now written, Maulana, I feel like putting the gun on my head. I feel like taking my life. Just 3 or 4 days ago, a 16-year-old girl, she mentions there I'm 16-year-old. She says, I slit my wrist, but I didn't die. Then I took an overdose of drugs, but I still survived. But I don't think I will last longer, because I could do something more dangerous than that. And what is the problem? Nothing else but illicit love relationship. This is what is leading to that. So there is a world of difference between those who are the friends of Allah Ta'ala going through difficulties and trials, and those who are engaging themselves purposely in haram, and then they are finding their lives restless, and then they cannot take the pressure that comes upon them, because sometimes the brother wants to beat the person up, sometimes the father wants to shoot this person that is involved in this love relationship with his daughter, and sometimes other things are happening. Now what does the person do? He's under so much of pressure, but he says that whatever happens, but I cannot do without this girl in my life. Or the girl says, I cannot do without this boy in my life. Haram, this is the end result of haram. 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This izzat and this respect and this honor that Allah tabaraka wa ta'ala has given to the Muslim, for him to bury that in the qabr, what kind of stupidity is that? Just for a little while of happiness, just for a few minutes of pleasure, but to take everlasting pain upon oneself, what kind of intelligence is that? And there could be a little bit of enjoyment, but hamesha ki nadamat hai. After that, the person is going to shed tears of blood too. It's not going to be of any avail. How many cases we are listening that the person says, I wish I didn't get involved. I wish I didn't get involved. So therefore, Allah tabaraka wa ta'ala says that this falah, Allah will give it. In fact, they have already achieved it, those who have got these sifats. What are the sifats? That in their salat, they are khashi'un. Alladhina hum fi salatihim khashi'un. That in their salat, of course other sifats have been mentioned in other places, but here Allah Ta'ala says that in their salat, when they are making, there's humility there. And what is khashi'un? Sakinun khaifun. The body also must have complete ease. There must be no movement in the body when the person is making salat. There must be khushu. And his heart also must be khaif. There must be that weight of the azmat of Allah tabaraka wa ta'ala on that heart. If you put some weight on a person, how he bows down or he goes right down. Imagine if Allah tabaraka wa ta'ala's ihsan, if we have to imagine Allah ta'ala's ihsan, just think of what I am telling you. So many times when I picture it, just tears roll from my eyes. I can't believe that we are enjoying so much of ni'mats of Allah Ta'ala and yet we are so disobedient to Him. Just picture that there are 7 oceans are on our heads, and then the 7 earth, they are on our heads. And above that is the arsh and the kursi, and then Allah Ta'ala Himself. If we have to picture that we are under so much of His ni'mats, so that azmat of Allah Ta'ala, and also that greatness of Allah Ta'ala, if we have to just picture and imagine, that imagine the whole universe Allah Ta'ala has created, everything in His control, and all these crashes and smashes and destruction, and everything that is happening, it is happening according to a plan of Allah Tabaraka wa Ta'ala. Because He has given us the Holy Quran Sharif as our guide. He sent 124,000 Anbiya alayhi wa salatu wa salam for our guidance. One little child asked one apa a question the other day, that if Allah Ta'ala knew that all these people are going to commit these sins and go to hell, then why didn't he just inform them beforehand? And why should he punish them? Because he is the one that decided that they should all go to hell. So if Allah Ta'ala has decided that, then why should you blame anybody? So this apa was very confused, did not know what reply to give to this little child of 8 or 10 years of age. But the simple explanation for everyone is this, that if it had been the wish and the will of Allah Ta'ala to put everybody into Jahannam, then what was the purpose of sending all these Nabis to this world? What was the purpose of sending his books? What was the purpose of sending down the Quran Sharif? What was the need for all these things? Allah Ta'ala should have just created one hell, one Jannat, and put all the people that he wanted into Jahannam. But Allah Ta'ala gave each and every one of us aqal and intelligence and a willpower. If we do not have aqal, we do not have intelligence, and we do not have willpower, then we will not be even questioned on the Day of Judgment. Because if a madman has to do anything, he's not going to be questioned. In the dream, if a person gives his wife 1,000 talaq also, his wife is not talaqed, because he's in the dream, he's in the sleep. So the madman, the person who is minor still, or the person who is in the sleep, then whatever actions they do, they're not going to be blameworthy for that. So Allah Ta'ala gave aqal, he gave intelligence, and then he sent down the Nabis, and final Nabi Rasul-e-Pak sallallahu alayhi wa sallam. And he gave guidance and hidayat. He sent not only the Quran Sharif, but he even sent the beautiful example of Nabi alayhi salatu wasalam. So that we do not complain tomorrow and say that where was the guidance. Don't blame us for what we did. So whatever we are doing with our own willpower. And Allah Ta'ala merely recorded that this person with his own willpower, this is what he is going to do. But Allah in his infinite knowledge, he has recorded that at the end of it, this is what his punishment will be, because he will use his own intelligence, aqal, willpower, and do the wrong thing. So he will get his punishment. After that, if Allah Ta'ala wishes to forgive, it's his prerogative. So Allah Tabaraka wa Ta'ala says that in the salat they are khashi'un. That there's no movement of any kind. In their hearts also there is a kind of complete relaxation. They do not purposely now bring thoughts into their namaz. Just because the Imam Sahib is reading a long qiraat, or the Imam Sahib is quiet, is reading Zohar Salat, so now those 2 rakats or 4 rakats that we have to stand quietly, what are we going to do? Therefore let's think of the sport field, let's think of our business, let's think of our wives and children, purposely bring all the thoughts. They don't do that. They believe that they are standing before Allah, their Creator. The azmat of Allah Ta'ala makes them bow down. It is the azmat of Allah Ta'ala that is in their hearts. So the khawf that is comes into the heart, so the sukoon in the heart. He doesn't purposely bring those thoughts. And at the same time, his body also, Nabi alayhi salatu wasalam saw one person scratching his beard while in salat, said if this person had khushu, then he would not have been doing this. It shows he hasn't got khushu. Nabi alayhi salatu wasalam warned that the person should not be looking left, right, and here and there when he is in salat. He should look at the place of sajda when he is standing. Otherwise that salat will lose its khushu. Nabi alayhi salatu wasalam said that the time will come when the first thing to leave the ummah will be the khushu of the salat. Masjids will be filled with musallis, but you won't find one person making namaz with khushu in there. So that is the first sifat. Now if Allah tabaraka wa ta'ala promises success, and this is just the first one, there are other sifats that have been mentioned, but of course there's not going to be any time to go into that. If upon my return, inshallah, if Allah ta'ala wills, we'll continue. But if this is the condition that you must have khushu in your salat to get falah, success, to get the best of dunya and the best of akhirat, and to get jannat, and to get in this world also whatever we desire, if that is the condition, then there must be khushu in the salat. Understand what I am getting across to you. If khushu in the salat is conditional, then what about the large majority of Muslims who don't even have salat in their lives? If just khushu is a condition of falah, then what about the 80% or 70% of those who do not have 5 times salah in their lives? Where is the khushu going to come if there's no salah itself? Then do we blame Allah tabaraka wa ta'ala for our difficulties, our problems? Allah ta'ala sent the Quran Sharif for guidance and for hidayat. And the first sifat that he mentions here is that الَّذِينَ هُمْ فِي صَلَاتِهِمْ خَاشِعُونَ. So if we do not have khushu in that salat, Allah Ta'ala says there's no success. Then what about the large majority in our homes, in our environment, in our society, in the countries of the world, who don't make fajr, don't make zuhur, isha, maghrib. Some people make Jummah namaz, some people make Eid namaz, and some don't even make the Eid namaz. So when there's no salat itself, then is it not true what Nabi alayhi salatu wasalam said? When he said that the position of salat in the Muslim's life is like the position of the head in the human body. If there's no head, there's no life. When there's no life, then a person will kick that body. He will not be charged for murder because there's no life. He will be arrested for showing some kind of the disgrace or some kind of humiliation, putting that person's family through that, so he could be charged for that. But when it comes to murder, he's not going to be arrested for that because there was no life there. So sometimes if our lives are taken by the enemies of Islam and we have no salat in our lives, then we must not consider that to be great shahadat. It is Allah Ta'ala's azab that is coming. But if the person has got namaz, he's got roza, zakat, hajj, he's got deen, and then Allah Ta'ala takes his life then that is a great shahadat. So first shahadat that we must seek for is to make shaheed of this arzu of ours, our evil desires. And this is what my Shaykh has repeatedly said in all his majlises. Ki apni arzuo ka khun karo. The haram desires that arise in the heart, learn to suppress them, learn to sacrifice them, learn to place the knife over them. He zaruri gunaho ko bhi chhod de, asl hijrat nahi sirf tarke watan. So this guna has to be given up. So these arzus will always arise. Look at this woman, cheat this person, commit fraud, take this person for a ride, abuse your children, abuse your wife, harm your neighbors, do this, do that, all kinds of haram shaitan will put. Watch this movie, read this novel, see the filth in that porn magazine. All these kind of arzus will arise. Now what does the Muslim do? If he's a mu'min and a true Muslim, then he will take the knife and sacrifice those desires. So the blood will now flow. He says that first the lion, when he attacks the buck or the deer, then the first thing that he does is drinks the blood of that. And that drinking of the blood of that buck, that gives the lion strength. Then it eats all the meat and everything else. So in the same way, this blood of our desires, when we are going to drink it, Allah Ta'ala will give us the strength of Iman in our lives. Then it will be easy to resist those temptations that are around. There's no doubt there's plenty of temptations, but the only way that the person can resist that is when he has the strength of Iman in his heart. And this Iman strength will come when he will sacrifice his evil desires. The good desires, give your nafs plentiful of halal in these days, because if you're not going to give them halal, then it's going to run towards haram. So don't deprive it of halal, but make your niyat that now we do not want to go towards haram. Otherwise, just calling for this boycott and that protest and that march and all that, it's not going to solve our problems. There will definitely have to be these sifats that have to come into our lives. Otherwise, you'll just have temporary changes. But as I mentioned, and I conclude again on the same point, that when khushu, that means your body, your mind, your heart, everything has to have khushu when you are in salat. If that is conditional for falah and success in this world and the akhirat, then what about those who have no salat in their lives? So let us start somewhere, at least with bringing 5 times salat in our lives, in our children's life, our family life, and the society's life. Then only we can still start thinking of the others. May Allah Ta'ala remove the difficulties, the hardships, the problems, the torture, the trials that the Muslim Ummah is facing. When Nabi alayhi salatu wasalam is informed of what his Ummah is going through for that Ummah for which he sacrificed so much, how much of pain and injury it must be causing to him. But then if we have to look at our actions, they are the ones that are bringing all the reaction from Allah Ta'ala. In Madina Sharif, just a few meters from the Haram Sharif, we can watch the worst of all movies, we can listen to the filthiest of all music. They haven't only got 20 or 30 channels, they've got 200 channel TVs. In Makkah Sharif the same. So many shops and so many bazaars, and so many people that are running those hotels. One person from Egypt, he tells me, he says, I don't get a chance to go to the Haram Sharif for the entire period of Hajj. He's working there. He says, my boss is so difficult that I can't even go and make my salat. On Burmese, he said, he told me the same thing. May Allah Ta'ala give us all hidayat, give the entire ummah the hidayat. May Allah protect us from all the fitnas, remove the difficulties and trials of the entire ummah. Bless us with the best of dunya and the best of akhirat.

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We discussed to some extent the first part, in which Allah Tabaraka wa Ta'ala says, أَفَمَنْ يَعْلَمُ أَنَّمَا أُنْزِلَ إِلَيْكَ مِنْ رَبِّكَ الْحَقُّ كَمَنْ هُوَ أَعْمَى. The person, I'm just giving the gist, not the exact translation or meaning or tafsir, that can the person who knows that what has been revealed to you is haqq, that means the Quran Sharif is haqq, the revelation is haqq, Allah Tabaraka wa Ta'ala revealed upon you that which is haqq, can that person who knows that be like the person who is blind? I explained that this blindness does not mean the physical blindness. We are referring to the spiritual blindness. That there is a spiritual blindness also, just as there is physical blindness. Physical blindness, there's great, great rewards. Companions of Nabi alayhi salatu wasalam, some of them were blind. Some sahaba, they lost their sight in the battle. Some of our great, great akabirin, due to their reading and their writing in those lamps, they used to light up the lamp, sometimes just the candle. Until late night, they were doing their reading or their writing. So it affected their sight. And some of them went blind towards the latter part of their life. So obviously, it's not referring to such kind of people. We are talking about the spiritual blindness. That the person who is spiritually blind, then he does not see haqq. He does not have the ability to differentiate between truth and falsehood, between right and wrong, between good and bad, between haqq and batil. He cannot differentiate. He becomes blind. We also use that terminology. We say that, what, you blind, can't you see? Now we know the person got sight. So this is spiritual blindness that we are talking about. So Allah Ta'ala says, both of them, can they be equal? They cannot be equal, it's obvious. But then Allah Tabaraka wa Ta'ala informs us that who takes nasihat, who is the one that takes admonition, who is the one that heeds the advices. We can have the Quran Sharif recited from the beginning to the end, but who are those people that will take some nasihat? Therefore, if we look at the very beginning of the Quran Sharif in Surah Baqarah, so there Allah Tabaraka wa Ta'ala says, ذَلِكَ الْكِتَابُ لَا رَيْبَ فِيهِ هُدَلْ لِلْمُتَّقِينَ. It is hidayat for those who are muttaqeen.
The Quran Sharif, there's no doubt in the Quran Sharif. If a person has any kind of doubt, the deficiency is in his own understanding, his own stupidity, his own lack of intelligence. So therefore the person has doubts. Allah tabaraka wa ta'ala informs us there's no doubt. But then hudal lil muttaqeen, it is a guidance for those who have got taqwa. So they already got taqwa, they are muttaqeen. So then what is the purpose of guidance then? The Quran Sharif, if it is guidance only for the people who are muttaqeen, then what about all the rest of the people who got no taqwa? Will it not be a guidance for them? Now this was a very difficult thing to explain. Lots of people tried to explain it, a lot of mufassirin explained it, but by example certain things become very easy to understand. So as Mujaddid Millat Rahmatullah Alayh, he said that how simple it is to understand, because he was addressing some students. He said that if I have to say that this course, this syllabus is for the BA graduates, this syllabus here is for BA pupils, those who are doing BA, or we say this is matriculant syllabus, or we can say any other syllabus. So does it mean that first you have to be a matriculant, then you will be able to benefit from this syllabus? Does it mean that first you must be a Bachelor of Arts or Medical Science if you are doing whatever the syllabus, then first you must be a medical scientist, thereafter you will be able to understand it? Obviously it doesn't mean that. What it means that if you have to do this properly, if you have to listen to it, if you have to apply it, if you have to absorb it, if you have to understand it, and then you give your examinations, then you will be a matriculant, then you will be a graduate. So the Quran Sharif is hidayat for all, but who is going to really benefit? The people who are going to really benefit are those people who have got taqwa in them, or they're making the effort towards taqwa. So like that, ulul albab, the people of intelligence, Allah Ta'ala say, only they will really take admonition, they will take nasihat, they will take some lessons. It will not be just a recitation of ayat for them. They will be conscious of the fact that the Quran Sharif was revealed for guidance. So therefore they will take lessons. They will heed the advices. So who doesn't know that namaz is first 5 times a day? Who doesn't know that wine and women who are haram for the person, it is haram to associate with them, to go to the cinemas, discos, theatres, who doesn't know? But no matter how much of bayans take place, no matter how much of nasihats are given, but do we find everybody abstaining? Recently on Jummah occasions and other occasions, different masajid everywhere in the country, they are talking to the youngsters, talking to the school boys and girls, talking to adults and talking to men and women, that these holidays must be spent correctly, don't engage and indulge in haram. What percentage of people really took the advice? What percentage of people really heeded the advice? So therefore Allah tabaraka wa ta'ala says that only those people who have got intelligence will heed the advice. That means if they're not heeding the advice, if there are people like us who are still negligent, indifferent, unconcerned, or we just take it in from one ear and out from the other, then it means we are not from the ulul albab, from the people of understanding. In the eye of Allah Ta'ala, no matter how many

That if Allah Ta'ala says that these people who take advice, who heed the nasihat, are the ulul albab, people of understanding. So therefore he explains to us who are the people that are of understanding. And that's where last week we explained to some extent, الَّذِينَ يُوفُونَ بِعَهْدِ اللَّهِ وَلَا يَنْقُضُونَ الْمِيثَاقَ. The pledge that they made with Allah Tabaraka wa Ta'ala, they fulfill that pledge. The terms of that pledge are that we must be obedient to Allah Ta'ala, that we will be obedient. We will not give preference to our wishes, our desires, our fantasies, our will. We will give preference or priority to the fulfillment of the hukam and the law and the command of Allah Ta'ala and His Nabi alayhi salatu wasalam. Or in the alame arwah, in the world of the souls, we said when we were questioned, Alastu bi Rabbikum. Allah Ta'ala asked, Alastu bi Rabbikum, am I not your Rabb? Qalu bala. So definitely, most certainly, O Allah, you are our Rabb. Allah Ta'ala didn't say, am I not your Allah, am I not your Razzaq, am I not your any other sifat of Allah Ta'ala. Allah Ta'ala mentioned Rububiyat. So that the person understands that we are 24 hours of the day in need of Allah Tabaraka wa Ta'ala to keep us surviving. And that from the time that we came into this world until the time that we leave, day and night Allah Ta'ala is showering His bounties upon us. 9 months in the mother's stomach also, who is the one that sustained us? Who is the one that gave us all our faculties? Who blessed us with our sight, hearing, speech, understanding? Allah Ta'ala is saying, I am the one who is your sustainer. Children in this world, we regard our parents as our sustainers. Little children, if you ask them who sustains you, they will say my parents. Because that's what they are seeing. The parents are going, or the father goes, he works somewhere, brings some money and he buys some vegetables, some groceries, some food, and it is given to the children to eat. So if you ask the child who is sustaining you, he say my parents. Because that's what he is seeing. But as he grows up, then he understands that is Allah Ta'ala who is the real sustainer. But since the parents do the majazi sustaining, as we say, therefore look at the rights that Allah Tabaraka wa Ta'ala has given to them. And children also, they are so attached. If the parents are also loving, if the parents are also loving, caring, compassionate, they are concerned about the education, the proper upbringing, the tarbiyah of those children, they give them the best of deen also, not only dunya. Give them the best of deen and dunya. Then those children will love them. Those children cannot part from them. Those children miss those parents. But unfortunately, in these days when parents themselves have become so corrupt, because they have given their hearts to so many other things, they do not have the prime time for the children anymore. Or their whole attitude is not what should have been of a true Muslim father. So therefore the children also do not seem to have that kind of love anymore. But whatever it may be, the children, for them it is still their parents. They must respect them. They do not have to obey and do those things which are haram and forbidden. We have to obey Allah Ta'ala. But as far as respect is concerned, we have to still show respect. We discussed at length Hazrat Ibrahim alayhi salatu wasalam's nasihat to his father. How beautifully Hazrat Ibrahim alayhi salatu wasalam repeatedly says, Ya Abati, Ya Abati, Ya Abati. Wazkur fil kitab Ibrahim, innahu kana siddiqan nabiyya. إذ قال لأبيه يا أبت لم تعبد ما لا يسمع ولا يبصر ولا يغني عنك شيئا يا أبت إني قد جاءني من العلم ما لم يأتك فاتبعني أهدك صراطا سويا.

0: He goes on like that, Ya Abati, Ya Abati. But we're not going in that direction now. So Allah Tabaraka wa Ta'ala says, Alladheena yufuna bi ahdillahi wa la yanquduna al-mithaq. This pledge that we have made to Allah Tabaraka wa Ta'ala that we are going to obey Him. So Allah Ta'ala says, those who are intelligent, those who are people of understanding, they obey Allah Ta'ala. They fulfill that pledge. So if a person is not fulfilling that pledge, then it means that he is not a person of intelligence. No matter how much we may tell and say that this person has got great amount of intelligence, great amount of understanding, but not in the eye of the Creator. And what is important is in the eye of Allah Ta'ala, what is his status and position, not in the eye of the people. The people, they are not going to come to our help in the akhirat, in the qabr. So obedience to Allah Ta'ala, they fulfill that pledge, the terms of that contract that they have made, that pledge that they have made. And then the Mufassirin have said that يَنْقُضُونَ الْمِيثَاقُ وَلَا يَنْقُضُونَ الْمِيثَاقُ. They don't break that mithaq, that pledge. It is also general application. That means with whomsoever we have any kind of pledge, any kind of agreement, then the fulfillment of that agreement, the terms of that agreement, there's so much of emphasis. That is Qatada radiallahu ta'ala, Hazrat Qatada and many others, they have written so much on it. And they said that there's 20 places in the Quran Sharif, Allah Tabaraka wa Ta'ala has emphasized the fulfillment of pledges and promises and agreements. 20 places. No, on nothing else has Allah Ta'ala revealed so much of verses as on this fulfillment of pledge and promise and agreements. And that is our weakness in these days, when there's so much of buying and selling. It is a season of buying and selling. How much of agreements will be entered into, and how much of agreements will be broken? How much of pledges and promises will be made, and how much will be broken? Whereas Nabi alayhi salatu wasalam says that with regards to agreement, whether he's a Muslim or non-Muslim, there's no difference. Person made a promise to a non-Muslim, does it mean that he's allowed now to break that promise? I'm talking about those promises or those pledges which are Sharia compliant. If you promise some non-Muslim that I will meet you there in the casino or disco or cinema, then of course we are not discussing those issues. Person made some purchase, he made some agreement. He bought a property, he made some agreement. Bought goods, he made agreement. Now all these kind of agreements, whether he's a Muslim or not Muslim, it has to be fulfilled. In the same way, when it comes to amanat and trust, so Nabi alayhi salatu wasalam says there's no distinction that this amanat, if it is of a Muslim, then we must return it. And if the trust is of a non-Muslim, then we must digest it. Muslim or non-Muslim, what is an amanat? It has to be returned. If the person is a trustee of something belonging to a non-Muslim, he still has to return it. Look at Hazrat Ali radiallahu ta'ala anhu. He was left behind by Nabiya Pak sallallahu alayhi wa sallam at such a time when his life was in great danger. Nabi alayhi salatu wasalam was making hijrat. Rasulullah sallallahu alayhi wa sallam, because of his being so truthful, so trustworthy, so people used to leave their amanat. They used to come and keep things by him in trust. Now when he was making hijrat, his house was surrounded by enemies. They were all armed. They had their swords ready that the moment Nabi alayhi salatu wasalam steps out of the house, we are going to assassinate him. And they made sure that they got lots of other tribes, each one's leaders there, so that the blame doesn't fall on one person. Allah tabaraka wa ta'ala saved Nabi alayhi salatu wasalam from, he walked out, they didn't even see him. But the point there is that he left Hazrat Ali radiallahu ta'ala on his bed, that in the morning he must return the amanats of the people. What lesson Nabi alayhi salatu wasalam gave to us. To return the amanat of those people who are outside ready to take his neck off, na'uzu billah, to assassinate him. So he must return their amanats, their trust, give it back to them. Anybody else would have said, what other opportunity can there be to take all this trust property and disappear? As it is, they are our enemies. So there is no distinction when it comes to amanat. There is no distinction. As far as this fulfillment of pledges and promises, the different ahadith, inshallah, some other time we will discuss, and we have discussed quite a bit in different programs. But we just want to proceed. So Allah tabaraka wa ta'ala then mentions, وَالَّذِينَ يَسْئِلُونَ مَا أَمَرَ اللَّهُ بِهِ أَن يُوصَلَ وَيَخْشَوْنَ رَبَّهُمْ وَيَخَافُونَ سُوءَ الْحِسَابِ. And those who join that which Allah tabaraka wa ta'ala has ordered that it should be joined. That means these family relationships, whatever Allah ta'ala has ordered, that they should be maintained, kinship should be maintained, family relationship should be maintained, the bonds should remain tight, there should be no severing of these bonds. So these people who are intelligent, who are aqalmand, who are of understanding, then they fulfill this command of Allah Ta'ala to keep those ties. These days we are of the opinion that if somebody has to do good to us, then we must be good. And if somebody has misbehaved, somebody hasn't been good to us, then irrespective of who that person is, the person can be a father, can be mother, can be sister, can be wife, can be children, can be aunt or uncle, but we say he wasn't good to me. When I required some assistance and help, he never gave me. And he spoke bad about me. He did this to me and he did that to me. In other words, only if they do good to us, then we will be good to them. If the family members, the relatives, the kith and kin, if they are good to us, then we will be good to them. Nabi alayhi salatu wasalam says, Laysal wasilu bil makafi. The person who says equitable kind of dealing, that if you are good, then I am good. That is not a wasil. He is not maintaining ties. Maintenance of ties will mean that irrespective of what that person does, we will show our akhlaq. After that, if the person still behaves arrogantly or behaves like an insane person or mad person, doesn't want to forgive, and false accusations and lies, then finish after that, leave it to Allah Ta'ala. He will deal with the person appropriately. But we should not say that only if somebody is good to us in the family relationships that we have to maintain, then we will be good. Because the moment the person is born in this world, immediately look at the chain of people that he is now related to. So many people. Someone is his father, someone is his mother, someone is his aunt, someone uncle, someone brother, someone sister, someone grandmother, someone grandfather, so many different family relationships. So then people say, how are we going to maintain all these family relationships? As it is, we don't have time to even eat nowadays. Time runs so fast, we can't keep pace. So how are we going to keep these family relationships, going and visiting everybody? If a person has to start visiting every aunt, every uncle, every niece, every nephew, will he have time for anything else? And then there are distant relatives, close relatives. And then there are some in South Africa, some in Canada, some in America, some in China, some in Japan and Timbuktu and other parts of the world. So now we say, now you must go meet each and every family member. That is what it means by maintaining family ties. So can anybody do that? Doesn't mean that. It means that keep the doors of family relationships open. Those people who are close, then alhamdulillah, meet them occasionally. Don't have any grudge at heart. If you meet them, make salam. Welcome them if they come to your house and you visit them, they should welcome you. There should be no kind of malice. There should be no arrogance. The attitude must be right. That's all. Now and again, phone those who are close to you. It doesn't mean that the person has to be now traveling to and fro everywhere, all parts of the world, then his whole life will go in travels only. So they don't snap those ties, they don't break those ties, they do not, out of grudge or hatred or malice, break those ties. But then, as I explained last week, that it does not mean that all ties must be maintained. Among the Sahaba radiallahu anhu majma'in, the companions also, we get incidents where they broke up ties and they didn't speak lifelong. So it must be a genuine, valid Sharia reason for the sake of deen. If the person is not prepared to accept any teaching of Islam, the person finds problems with the ayat of the Quran Sharif, as we were replying to one email this morning. This is finding problems, one of the family members, with the ayat and the verses of the Quran Sharif. It's very difficult in these times to apply. Na'uzubillah. Or any other kind of un-Islamic practices they are engaging in, indulging in, then at that time find a good excuse and move away. And if you have the himmat and courage and the hikmah and wisdom to advise, then advise, give nasihat. And if they reject you, then accept it. Now, those places where we should not be really concerned about family tie, we should be concerned about Allah Ta'ala's hukam and order, at that time we will say family tie. So we have to be very, very careful. But this is a general application that Nabi alayhi salatu wasalam has said, the person who wants a risk, or the gist or the meaning of the hadith sharif, the person who wants barakat in his risk, Allah Ta'ala must give him more, abundance. Allah Ta'ala must provide him sufficiently. He wants barakat and he wants the prolongation of life. In other words, barakat in his life also. Then he must be good to his family members. That is where the test is. It is easier to give some friends. Friends, we will say, give it to them because they are our friends. But the family members will say that I am his family member, I am his brother. Or the woman will say, I am the sister. Or the aunt will say, I am the aunt. Or the uncle will say, I am the uncle. I have a right to. But when I ask him for any help and assistance, then he turns his face away. Therefore, Hazrat Zainul Abideen, rahmatullah alayhi, he advised his son, Hazrat Baqir. He said, five kinds of people, don't associate with them. Of course, it was very hard, but there was great meaning to what he said. He said, don't associate with them. Don't even walk with them. Don't sit with them. Because I have found curses of Allah tabaraka wa ta'ala in five places in the Quran Sharif on them. And some have mentioned three places. But there's an explanation why five, we're not going into the details. But the fact is, he said that those five people, some of that he mentions, the first one he said is that don't associate with a person who is immoral. The person who is a fasiq, the person who is a transgressor, the person who is disobedient to Allah Ta'ala and his Nabi alayhi salatu wasalam. Just give you an explanation. So now such kind of a person, he says, don't associate with that person. Because he will sell you for a morsel of food. So when they asked him, how can he sell a person for a morsel of food? He says, in the hope that he will get a morsel, he will sell you away. And then he might not even get that one morsel too. Because he's got no khawf-e-khuda. The person has got no khawf-e-khuda, no fikr-e-akhirat. Then what is he going to be concerned? So the friendship of that person is going to be very, very detrimental. Then he said, don't befriend a person who is miserly. Because a miserly person, when you are in need, that's the time he will turn away. He's going to reject. When the miserly person knows that this friend of mine now requires some assistance and help, some financial help, then he will find all kinds of excuses. The miserly person will find all kinds of excuses. Now when you need him, that's the time he will reject you. Then he said, don't befriend a liar, because the liar will make things that are distant appear very close to you. And things which are close appear very far away. Liar, he said, the person who lies is a very dangerous person to befriend. very, very dangerous, because you do not know what to believe. He will tell you the east is west and west is east. When it's darkness, he will say it's bright daylight, and bright daylight he will say it's darkness. The person who lies is a very dangerous person. So therefore he gave his son nasihat. He said, don't befriend liars. And we can get to know the person after a few lies he speaks. You can catch up, this person is a first class liar. Then he says, don't befriend a person who is a fool, a stupid person. He says, a foolish person and a stupid person, he will try to help you. He wants to help you. But instead of helping you, he will be the cause of major problems for you. And that is again another dangerous friend. That he is a friend, at heart he is a friend, but he's stupid, he's foolish. So therefore the kind of statements that he makes and the kind of conduct that he displays and the kind of dealings that he does and the kind of things that he says, what happens is that he wants to be of some benefit to you, but instead he is of great harm to you. Because what he is going to say is going to cause great problems for you. And this has happened in the life of most of our Akabiri, most of our pious and righteous elders. This is what has happened. Lots of people in muhabbat, they say certain things, they attribute certain statements to that those mashayikh, or they quote them, which is very, very incorrect quote. Hazrat said this, Maulana said this, Shaykh said this, so and so said this. In the meantime, he never said that. Or they totally misunderstand what he had to say. So this person may be trying to show some kind of muhabbat, but in the meantime, what he is saying causes major problems. The people say that, how can he say a thing like that? How can he be teaching them things like this? Yet he never said that. So therefore, Hazrat Zainul Abidin Rahmatullah Alayhi says that don't befriend a foolish person, a stupid person. Because that stupid person, foolish person wants to be of benefit, but instead is going to be of harm. Therefore, Hazrat Isa Alayhi Salatu Wasalam said that you can change everybody. But a stupid person, you can't change. So Hazrat Zainul Abidin Rahmatullah Alayhi, what a beautiful nasihat he gave. That don't befriend those liars and don't befriend the person who is stupid and foolish. And then finally said, don't befriend those people who have broken off family ties, because I have seen in the Quran Sharif Allah Ta'ala's curses upon such people. And that is what is being discussed here. وَالَّذِينَ يَصِلُونَ مَا أَمَرَ اللَّهُ بِهِ أَن يُوصَلْ وَيَخْشَوْنَ رَبَّهُمْ. So Allah Ta'ala has asked us to maintain those ties. Hazrat Abdullah ibn Abi Awfa radiallahu ta'ala, I mentioned this on some other occasion also, that he says, we were sitting in the plains of Arafat with Nabi alayhi salatu wasalam. Hujjaj are returning and all, and many have returned. And Hajj is over, so therefore it is appropriate also. He says, we are sitting in Arafat. Now everyone knows that Shaitan finds himself most dejected, most rejected in the plains of Arafat. When he sees the Hujjaj engaged in dua and shedding tears before Allah Ta'ala, and knowing the rahmat of Allah Ta'ala and the mercy of Allah Ta'ala showering upon those people, so Shaitan feels very rejected. But now listen to what Hazrat Abdullah ibn Abi Awfar radiyallahu ta'ala anhu states. So we are sitting in the company of Rasulullah sallallahu alayhi wa sallam. Now our Haji sahiban, they will sit in the company of the other Hujjaj or some ulama, some mashayikh of our time. They were sitting in the company of Rasulullah sallallahu alayhi wa sallam. And Nabi alayhi salatu wasalam said that if there is anybody here who has broken family ties, then he must get up and leave this congregation. I'll give you the mafhum of that hadith. 124,000 companions. This is what amazes, honestly it amazes. And there was no question of lies. Not that the others were sitting there and they were lying. Look at their honesty and truthfulness. Which companion of Nabi alayhi salatu wasalam would have lied? They knew that Hazrat Jibreel alayhi salatu wasalam will come and inform him immediately that there are so many people here who are engaging in this sin or that sin. There was no question of lying there. So only one person gets up from that congregation. Only one. What kind of a society Nabi alayhi salatu wasalam had built up? What kind of akhlaq came into the companions' lives? That fragrance of the sohbat and company of Nabi alayhi salatu wasalam they had imbibed. Therefore, any companion of Nabi alayhi salatu wasalam, if somebody had to associate with him, then he will see that kindness, he will see that honesty, that truthfulness. There was one brother that was introduced to me just a little while ago before I came for this program here, in that office there, just after Maghrib. He reverted to Islam, he's from Italy. Now this is exactly what I told him. I said, it is so sad, but it is true. It's unfortunate, but we have to tell you that if you want to understand Islam today, we can't tell you that look at the Muslims and accept and understand and follow and practice. It's so difficult. In the majority of the Muslim Ummah, you will find many, many un-Islamic practices. So you'll become very confused. And you will say, now, what is Islam now? So we have to tell you now, read the books. Read this book, read that book, and you will find Islam. Whereas the companions of the Prophet sallallahu alaihi wasallam, there was no question of go and read the books and understand Islam. Each and every companion of Nabi alayhi salatu wasalam was the book. How we have different pages of a book, like that each and every companion was a book. Now it just depends which page you want to turn to or which chapter you want to look at. Which subheading or heading you want to look at, you will find it. Honesty, truthfulness, salat, zakat, iman, yaqeen, jihad, sacrifice, everything, you will find it in their lives. Therefore, many a times the companion, when somebody came into Medina Sharif and he met some companion of Nabi alayhi salatu wasalam, his very first meeting he thought this was Rasulullah sallallahu alayhi wasalam. When he saw the akhlaq of that person. So we have to say this, that now you don't look at the Muslim, you look at the kitab and the books. Of course there are exceptions, we're not talking about exceptions. So Nabi alayhi salatu wasalam, those 124,000 people there, just one person gets up and leaves the congregation. Just one. After some time he comes back. Nabi alayhi salatu wasalam asks him that, where did you go? He said, I was not in talking terms with my aunt. Something must have happened and I was not in talking terms with her. He said, I went to her and I explained to her what you said. So I asked her to forgive me. She forgave me, I forgave her. We patched up, we reconciled, we bonded, and then I came back. So Nabi alayhi salatu wasalam congratulated him. That he did the right thing. He said, because we're going to make dua, and Allah tabaraka wa ta'ala does not accept the dua, or Allah ta'ala's rahmat and mercy does not descend on a people amongst whom there are people that are not in talking terms with family members. Again, I repeat that if it is because of deen, because of sharia, because of Quran and sunnah, a person did not participate in a wedding function in where there was music and dancing and all kinds of haram things that were taking place, and the person says, well, you didn't come, so therefore I'm not going to talk to you lifelong. Don't even come to my janazah namaz also. So then I always say that those who say, don't come to my janazah also. So will this person pick up his head from the janazah and check now who came? All those that he said mustn't come, will he check? Are they there? So nothing wrong. You must attend the janazah salat. He's not going to pick up his head from there and check you out and say why you came. Lifetime, he can say. So from your side, you may say, well, look, that was the sharia hukam, but my door is open for you, and I ask you for forgiveness for any offense. But of course, I don't apologize for having not participated in something that was haram. So that is a different issue. But I'm talking about those things, for little trivial things over which people just break up all kinds of association. Somebody asked for a loan and he didn't give, so finish, don't talk lifelong. Someone didn't attend the grandfather's fourth wedding, so he said, now finish. Grandfather lost his first granny event, second granny event, third one went, now fourth one, but because of that, now don't talk to me lifelong. Why you didn't come for the wedding? Birthday parties, this party, that party, I don't know how many different parties. And the person didn't attend nothing. Find some excuse for him. There must be some reason why the person didn't come. So Allah tabaraka wa ta'ala, he said in the Quran Sharif, he has cursed such people who break their family ties. So therefore, Hazrat Abdullah ibn Abi Awfa, Nabi alayhi salatu wasalam, congratulated him. And there are many other incidents of a similar nature. Now, if just one person, who has broken family ties, this is the consequence of that, then look at our societies. Look at the large number of people. And we gather in Eidgahs, we gather by the thousands. Jummah Masajid are packed. And especially in Hajj, millions are there. Now amongst the millions, if there are so many who have left their countries and left their hometowns and districts and provinces and pitched up there on Arafat, but they have no intention of any kind of reconciliation, or they have broken family ties for trivial reasons, not for Sharia reasons. Now they're raising their hands and they're shedding tears and crying and begging of Allah Ta'ala, and here we are informed by Nabi alayhi salatu wasalam that Allah tabaraka wa ta'ala does not send down his rahmat, etc. So how important it is. We must have a large heart, we must accommodate, we must learn to tolerate. Therefore, the Imam Ghazali rahmatullah alayh says, the friend, he must be an intelligent person. First of all, he must be intelligent. If you want to make a friend, then choose an intelligent person. And here we are discussing who are the intelligent people, people of understanding. But of course, he gives his explanation that together with that intelligence, the person must have good akhlaq. Because he may be very intelligent, but he hasn't got good akhlaq. He hasn't got good character. So what is the purpose of that intelligence? We say that person is very, very intelligent. He was in my class and he was most brilliant. That person is a brilliant physician. That person is a brilliant Mufti Sahib. Is a brilliant Qari Sahib. Is a brilliant Maulana Sahib. Is a brilliant Haji Sahib. Is brilliant in what? Is brilliant in his business. Is brilliant in his reading. Is brilliant in his academic work. Is brilliant in his manufacture. And is brilliant in his production and invention. So he may be brilliant in that. And we may term him as very intelligent. But he says he must have good akhlaq. If he doesn't have good akhlaq, then what will happen is that the wife will say one thing, then he will say one dozen things, and that marriage will snap. The person is brilliant, is very intelligent, but he can't control his anger. He can't manage his anger. His anger has got no limit. His fuse snaps and blows every little while. And suddenly he becomes the most brilliant terrorist in the home, a monster in the house. So is there any benefit in that intelligence? What is the benefit of that intelligence? So he says the person must also have good akhlaq. He must be honest, he must be truthful, he must have patience, he must have taqwa in his life. He must have tolerance. He must not be jealous, he must not be envious, he must not have pride and arrogance. So now this is also important, he says, together with that intelligence. And then to emphasize even further, he says the person must also not be an immoral person. As Hazrat Zainul Abidin Rahmatullah Ali stated, so Imam Ghazali Rahmatullah Ali says the person must not be an immoral person. A person can be a great academic, he can be a brilliant sportsman, person in when it comes to science and when it comes to geography and botany and history and everything else, or in other aspects of life, is brilliant. But this person is immoral. There is no namaz, roza, zakat, hajj, nothing in his life. He drinks, he gambles, he womanizes, he's on the porn sites of the internet. The person is engaged in so many other haram. So then what is the purpose of that intelligence? So he must not be immoral also. Na namaz hai, na roza, na zakat hai, na hajj. Na namaz hai, na roza, na zakat hai, na hajj. To khushi phir iski kya hai, ke koi gent hai, to koi judge. How many times you've heard this now? Akbar Allahabadi. No namaz, roza, zakat in the person's life. Then what happiness do we get if you say that so and so is a justice, chief justice. This person is a cabinet minister. This person is a prime minister. This person is the president of the country. This person is the king and ruler of the kingdom. Now different titles people will have. But if he doesn't have iman in him, he doesn't have yaqeen in him, he doesn't have risalat, belief in him, the person doesn't believe in akhirat, in day of judgment, in resurrection, he doesn't even believe in the existence of Allah tabaraka wa ta'ala, then what is the benefit of all those degrees and qualifications? In this world, it will help the person to some extent. But everlasting life, will it help? So we will show them outward respect that is required when they are holding such position. But at heart, we are not allowed to give any kind of esteem to such kind of people. This is our weakness. The moment the person has got some kind of ta'alluq, as we say, with somebody in a high position, even though he doesn't have iman, doesn't have yaqeen, doesn't have no faith and belief, then we say, this person, how fortunate, what kind of contact he has got, contacts. How many people whom we believed that they had the highest position, and those who had contact with them were also very, very fortunate and very lucky. But the person also went to the gallows, and those who had very close contact, they also went to the gallows. All ended in prison. Both went. So our real contact and ta'alluq must be with our Allah. Allah. Real ta'alluq must be with Him. After that, in this world, which is a world of means, then everyone has got a certain position, and we have to show some kind of outward respect for those positions. Nabi alayhi salatu wasalam treated everybody in accordance with his position. But to have that muhabbat at heart and that great love and liking and that desire that I wish I too was in that person's position who has got such contact. We should think of how much of contact we have with those who are the awliya-i kiram, the waliullahs, our great, great mashayikh. The level of our contact with them is going to benefit us in this world and in the akhirah.
1: Kisi ahle dil ki sohbat jo mili kisi ko akhtar. 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

0: 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So therefore, Hazrat Zainul Abidin Rahmatullah Alayhi, what he said, Hazrat Imam Ghazali Rahmatullah Alayhi also mentions the same thing. He said that don't befriend the immoral person. But I would like to caution you that at that time we should not think that that person cannot change. We should think that I am not befriending him because I am weak. We should think the other way around, that I am weak. If I am going to befriend him, I will get influenced. So therefore it is my weakness. That person, he could make tawbah tomorrow, tonight, any part of the day or night, he can change his life. But if I have to befriend and get those bad qualities and evil qualities in me, then I will destroy myself because I don't have the himmat and courage to then come out. A person befriends some immoral person and then he took him for the first time to the casino and he got addicted to casino. He took him for the first time or gave him for the first time some drug and now he became addicted to the drug habit. Sometime he gave him a zol and say have one pull, so that one pull pulled him so much that he really got pulled after that. After that he kept on pulling. So it was the company of the person that he couldn't resist. So it's our weakness. I conclude that if we are weak, so then we must be very, very careful even when we are going to those places where there is indulgence in haram. Unless we have the himmat and the courage to go and make nasihat and pull them out, don't go at that time. Wait for the people to come out and then find the appropriate occasion to talk to them. Otherwise we will end up like that person that went to make nasihat in a bar where people were drinking. He said, I'm going to go and pull them out and take them out from their drink and their alcohol. So the poet says, Raat phir waiz bala noshon ko samjane gaye, मैं कदे से निकले तो मुश्किल से पहचाने गए। लास्ट नाइट दैट वाइज वेंट टू पुल द पीपल आउट, बट व्हेन ही केम आउट फ्रॉम द बार द वॉबल इन हिज वॉक 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Ta'ala gives life, health and another opportunity. Alhamdulillahi Rabbil Alameen wa salatu wa salamu ala Sayyidil Anbiya'i wal Mursaleen sallallahu alayhi wa ala alihi wa ashabihi ajma'in. My beloved Allah, my Rahim Allah, Kareem Allah, most forgiving Allah, most compassionate, most loving, most caring Allah. Day and night we use your bounties for your disobedience. My beloved Allah, no part of our life is straight. We are full of deficiencies, weaknesses, shortcomings, sins, vices, evils. We use the sight for haram, our speech for haram, listening to haram, our heart and mind, so much of fantasizing of haram. Distances, my beloved Allah, from nafs and shaitan. Fill our hearts with your muhabbat and the love of Rasulullah sallallahu alayhi wa sallam. There is no one for us besides you, my Allah. Bless us with the best of dunya and the best of akhirat. Don't let the angel of death visit us in any kind of haram place or any kind of haram action. Those who are sick and ailing, give them shifa. We are spiritually sick, physically ill. Whosoever is sick and ailing, whether in hospitals, clinics, homes, amongst us, bless everyone with shifa. Ya Allah, remove all the difficulties, the pain, the suffering, the hardship of mankind around the globe, and especially the ummah of Rasulullah sallallahu alaihi wasallam. When the time of our death comes, don't let the angel of death visit us in a disco, cinema, theatre, puffing drugs in our mouth, adultery, fornication, watching haram on the TV, or any kind of haram action. Take us to Madina Tayyibah. My beloved Allah, bless us with the best of dunya and akhirat. Bless us with all the goodness that Nabi alayhi salatu wasalam asked for us. Bless the ummah with that goodness. And from all the mischief, corruption, fitnas that he asked for protection, protect us and the ummah of Rasulullah sallallahu alayhi wasallam. Rabbana taqabbal minna, innaka antas samiul alim. وَتُبْ عَلَيْنَا إِنَّكَ أَنْتَ التَّوَّابُ الرَّحِيمُ وَصَلَّى اللَّهُ تَعَالَى عَلَى خَيْرِ خَلْقِهِ سَيِّدِنَا وَنَبِيِّنَا وَشَفِيعِنَا وَمَوْلَانَا مُحَمَّدٍ وَآلِهِ وَأَصْحَابِهِ أَجْمَعِينَ بِرَحْمَتِكَ يَا أَرْحَمَ الرَّاحِمِينَ. 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
2: علماء الكرام, most respected brothers, and also our sisters who listen over receivers. The Holy Quran Sharif, in many, many verses, reminds us of the Akhirah, reminds us of the hereafter, reminds us that this life is transitory, it is temporary, it is a phase through which we pass. That whether we like it or not, we will have to face death. And then there will be accountability. There will be a reckoning on the day of Qiyamah. Now, unfortunately, we don't like to listen to those verses of the Quran Sharif which deal with this issue of the hereafter. Or the ahadith of Rasulullah sallallahu alayhi wasallam which deal with the hereafter. Yet, if you look at the lives of the companions of the Prophet sallallahu alayhi wasallam, most of the discussion centered around the life of the hereafter. And yet they were active people. They were not lazy people like us. It was not that they were divorced from the things of this world or they had no knowledge of the politics of the world. It was not that the companions of the Prophet ﷺ did not know how to conduct business or there was none amongst them who was doing any kind of farming or business or anything else. They were in every kind of occupation that we can think of, which was halal, which was permissible, which was recommended by Sharia in some instances. The Sahaba Ikram radiallahu anhu ajma'in, they were governors, they were rulers, they ruled over vast territories, So we cannot say that they were divorced from the knowledge of this world. They had no idea what this world is all about. Sometimes we think that they only made namaz, they made some zikr, some tilawat of the Quran Sharif, and they went to sleep. So this is our misunderstanding. They were very active people. They took part in the affairs of the society, but within the parameters of Sharia, within the framework of the Quran and Sunnah. So their discussion, if it was centered around the hereafter, most of the times when they used to get together, they're discussing the hereafter. So if the Quran Sharif discusses the hereafter, the ahadith of Nabi alayhi salatu wasalam discusses the hereafter, then why is it that we have a resistance? We do not want to listen about the hereafter. The reason is that we have given our heart to this dunya. Again, I repeat that gold, silver, good car, good home, good clothes is not dunya. Those who say that we must forsake dunya, meaning that we must throw away everything of the material kind, then they themselves cannot do that. That person himself needs food, he needs clothes, he needs shelter. We need money to build masajis, madaris, to travel for hajj, for umrahs. We need money to help the poor, the needy. So that is not dunya. Dunya is when it diverts us from the remembrance of Allah tabaraka wa ta'ala. So we will notice that in the lives of the pious and the righteous ones, they were active in every field of life. They were not lazy. The person who says that because he believes in taqdeer, that is why he is not going to work, he is not going to go to the marketplace, he is not going to do anything. Allah Ta'ala must just drop it in his laps. And that is not deen and sharia. Allah Ta'ala can give it without the person doing anything. But everyone who believes in taqdeer, he still goes to his business, he goes to his profession. The farmer goes to his farm. He doesn't say, because I believe in taqdeer, so now finish. Everything that I do has been ordained, destined, so I must blame Allah Ta'ala for all my weakness, my shortcomings. That is not a Muslim. A Muslim ties his camel and then he trusts in Allah Tabaraka wa Ta'ala. So in the life of Hazrat Hatim Asam Rahmatullah Alayh, I don't know whether I discussed this in this masjid, but we go different places and we discuss different incidents. Hazrat Hatim Asam Rahmatullah Alayh, and even if it was discussed, what does it cost to listen to it again, to renew and refresh in our iman? He spent 33 years with Hazrat Shaykh Shaqiq Balkhi Rahmatullah Alayh. 33 years, going, coming, spending time with him, learning from him. One day Shaykh asked him that, now that you are going home, what did you learn? In this 33 years, what did you learn? So he said, I only learned 8 things from you. Said, only 8 things in 33 years, inna lillahi wa inna ilayhi raji'un. So you wasted my time, your time, 8 things in 33 years. But in any case, now what are those 8 things that you have learned? He says, the first thing that I saw, that people have love for something or the other in this world. There is nobody in this world that you will find who does not have love for something or the other. Love for some person, love for some things of this world. But he cannot live in this world without having love in his heart. And as I mentioned last night also in the majlis, that this is a very precious commodity, this love. It's a very precious commodity. Allah tabaraka wa ta'ala has given this for a particular reason. If you look at the mother going out of her way for the child, late part of the night, early part of the morning, sleepless nights she spends, what is it that makes her get up in the winter nights and change the napkin of the baby who has had diarrhea half a dozen times? She's changing and she's not squealing, she's not complaining. It's that love for that child. Allah tabaraka wa ta'ala has put love in the hearts of people. So it's a very precious commodity. But unfortunately we have given this love to just faces. Sometimes those faces which are totally haram, we give our love for that. And then we destroy ourselves too in the process. And many a time marriages break down, children are traumatized, and so many things happen because this precious commodity of love is given to the wrong thing. And sometimes it's given to the material thing, so much that the person does not know whether he's coming or going. His only concern is to increase that bank balance. So from the morning till the evening, he doesn't even see his children, he doesn't see the face of his wife, he doesn't see the home, he doesn't see anything. From morning till sometimes late at night, nothing but business. So that precious commodity of love is being given away somewhere else. So Allah subhanahu wa ta'ala, He gave this precious commodity of love. So in this world, you will love something, you will love someone. So Allah Ta'ala Himself has said that you must love your children, you must love your parents. And even the business, if a person has got love for his business also, but it doesn't exceed the love of Allah and His Rasul Sallallahu Alaihi Wasallam, then there's nothing wrong. So He says that I saw that every person in this world, he does love something or the other. But everything that he loves, he leaves behind the day he goes. Everything that he loves, he leaves behind. Nothing accompanies him to the grave. That kafan also is just being given so that we may leave this world in a modest state. Some covering for our satar. But there is no special designing. You do not have to go to tailors and have the kafan made and put a designer label. Simple kafan. Otherwise the person leaves behind everything, nothing. He takes nothing with him. Empty-handed he goes. However, the thing that he takes with him is his actions. He says, I realize that the thing that he takes with him is his actions. And that's what I learned from the Quran and the hadith of Nabi alayhi salatu wasalam, that his actions, they accompany him to the grave. So therefore I began to love good deeds and good actions. So I made up my mind that I will only love good deeds and good actions, so that they accompany me to my grave. When I go, I don't go empty-handed. So then the question will arise that those actions, from where will they come? Good actions and good deeds, what do they mean? So you don't have to go again, as I've explained many times, to some other world to do good actions and good deeds. We don't have to bring another body. We don't have to use some other wealth that is hidden somewhere beneath the ground. The same wealth, the same body, the same children, the same home, the same business, everything, it will remain the same. The only difference will be that now this person will behave in a manner that is pleasing to Allah and His Rasul Sallallahu Alaihi Wasallam. So that will become good action. Now his smile in the face of his wife will become a good action. His caring for the children will be a good action. His educating his children will be a good action. His proper upbringing of the children will be good action. His namaz, his roza, his zakat, his hajj, his caring for the poor, for the needy, for the orphans, for the widows, everything will now become good actions. In other words, these are the things that I will take with me to the grave. So therefore I gave my heart to good deeds and good actions. He said, Ahsanta, you have done wonderful. What a wonderful lesson you have taken. What a beautiful lesson you have taken. He said, I only learnt 8 things. So he said, this is the first lesson that I learnt. And in it is everything if you have to look at it. So he says, I made up my mind that I'm not going to go through it towards any haram action, haram deed. I will only do that which is pleasing to my Allah and His Rasul Sallallahu Alaihi Wasallam, which is good actions and good deeds. So that in the grave I will take it with me. Otherwise children won't come in the grave. The wealth and the gold and the silver, nothing will come to the grave.
0: Maal o aulaad qabr mein teri jaane ko nahi. تجھکو دوزخ کی مصیبت سے چھڑانے کو نہیں مال و اولاد قبر میں تیری جانے کو نہیں تجھکو دوزخ کی مصیبت سے چھڑانے کو نہیں جز عمل قبر میں کوئی بھی تیرا یار نہیں کیا قیامت ہے کہ اس سے تو خبردار نہیں
2: Without action, nothing else will accompany you there. The good actions or bad actions, that's what will go with the person. So he says, this is the first lesson that I learned. This is an excellent lesson that you have learned. Because the person will have to part with whatever he loves. Ishma shi'ta fa innaka mayyitun wa ahbib ma shi'ta fa innaka mufariquhu wa amal ma shi'ta fa innaka tujzabi. Nabi alayhi salatu wasalam says that live in this world how long you desire. Innaka mayyitun, you are going to die. that is definitely going to overcome you. And just look at the incidents, just listen to the incidents recently. Young people, fit, healthy, everything going for them. Look at that young couple in Ishawe the other day, 22, 24. 2 minutes before that they did not know, or a minute before that they did not know that they are going to become shaheed. Just over some small argument, and then petrol is put in the

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Never word of death, it's going to come. The soul will be extracted from every limb and every part of the body. And the best part is that nobody knows when it's going to come. Nobody knows when it's going to come. How much prepared we should be, how ready we should be. Honestly, I tell you that when I get up in the morning, I have got absolutely no yaqeen that I will see the evening. When we are driving also, we don't know whether we will reach the destination safely or that motor car will become a mouth car. Who knows? Look at those people who passed away in Mina, as I mentioned last week. That is a different story, that Allah Ta'ala blesses some people with shahadat. Now those people who passed away in this type of accidents and disasters, it's a shahadat. But look at the lessons that they leave behind for us. And therefore I received just very recently a long letter from one of the young persons from Stanger. One day I will read it inshallah in the majlis. But he says that after you mentioned that incident of that young couple and their two or three children that passed away in the car. Now so many young couples and so many people with their children have passed away. So therefore you can't speculate and know who it is. But I know because I was dealing with the estate. He says, after you mentioned that incident, that family members had to enter that house because the husband is gone, wife is gone, children are gone. So family members had to enter the house. And they had to open the cupboards for the sake of distribution of the estate. And when they opened the cupboard, then that person who was seen in the masjid and very, very active in social and other dini work, very active part and taking a prominent position even in a masjid society. But then when they had to open his cupboard, then they found porn films inside there and porn magazines there and so much of other filth in the computer. Now can you imagine what kind of embarrassment, shame and humiliation? But we always think that no, the day I go, my wife is going to sort out everything. When the wife goes, then I will sort out everything. We are not concerned about what skeletons we have in our cupboards. There are many people who pretend to be pious. We've been leading two lives nowadays. One life for the public image and another life within our homes. There are so many people who are living two lives. And that is what is the name of hypocrisy. That is what you call hypocrisy. Hypocrisy is that when you are two-faced. One face for the public, one face for the in secrecy. So there are so many people like that. That they've got things in their homes which only their wives know about. When they have marital problems, then everything just blows out. There's an explosion after that of what the haqiqat of the person is. Who are we fooling? Who are we deceiving? Who are we cheating? You think Allah subhanahu wa ta'ala does not know what's in our homes and what's in our lives and what we are and who we are? So when they opened the cupboards, this is what they found. So I mentioned this in Stanger during the Ramadan, that my young friends, my dear young friends, at present the technology is advancing at a rapid pace, very, very rapid pace. You can store many, many things now in the computer chip, and even in your cell phones now, which has become another big bala and fitna of our times. With a press of a button, the person can download any filth that he wishes to. And the person thinks that everything is secure, everything is secure. He doesn't even think that ek din maut, ruha rag rag se nikali jayegi, ek din tujh pe khak dali jayegi. The person just doesn't think because he's jawani. Shabab wa shobatum min al junoon. Youth is a branch of madness. But leave the youth, how ashamed you feel when these type of things are discovered in the homes by the grandchildren and they say, my grandfather is having all these type of things in his home, in his cupboard.

0: or the children tell you that I had to clean the cupboards and accidentally I came across all these type of filth and I don't know what to do. I'm so ashamed to even tell my father that what if your death has to come in this state. So I said, let us clean up. To keep a record of sins is rebelling against Allah tabaraka wa ta'ala. It is as if we are challenging the might of Allah tabaraka wa ta'ala that I don't care. If you are seeing, you are watching and you are almighty and powerful, then what? I've got everything secure. What is secure? Nothing is secure. The person's death just comes and the whole world is there now to see what that person really owned and what he had and what he was. What guarantee we have that we are going to die individually? So let us be ever ready. I always say that let us not be like that ever ready battery, that when it's suddenly the light goes off and you need the torch, then the battery fails. It's not working. It's not ready. They call it ever ready, but it's not ready. I even mentioned when many times I have stated this, and I have no hesitation in repeating that even our bodies must be clean. Once a week at least we should remove hair under the armpits and unwanted hair under the navel and keep our bodies also clean, because we don't know when death can come. So many people, when the mayat comes and when the people have to give ghusl, then what an embarrassment it is for the family members when the person hasn't had his body cleaned. So these are lessons that we must take from what is happening around us. Politics and all, we must engage in and take part. Now there is going to be election time. Nobody says you must not stand for elections. Where are all those people who give us so much of advices and nasihats and direction, and they are political analysts and they are this and they are that? Why don't they stand for those elections now? We are complaining that we don't have anybody. So the people who have got knowledge of politics, they understand the politics of the time, they understand the constitution, they understand all the implications of being voted in, so they should stand. There's nothing wrong with that. But go in as a true Muslim, go in as a good Muslim. The little shortcomings, weaknesses that will be there, make istighfar, make tawbah, but lead the community. Who will be able to lead? Those people who've got knowledge in that field. So it's not that because ulama said that you must not go and stand for election, that is why nobody's name seems to be appear on those lists. We are always complaining, and indeed it is the truth that we are being marginalized. So whose duty it is to go and take the leadership positions in those places? Those who went through universities, those who went through colleges, those who have got that kind of ability to lead, they should be leading in that field. Learn the masail and take the direction from the ulama and then go and participate. Nobody stops you. But don't forget that there's going to be maut. Don't forget the akhirat. Akhirat is going to come. Tujhko fikre uqba kuch nahi. You have got no concern for the akhirat. He says, the main thing is that the akhirat, we must think of the hereafter, and it's going to come. And the person thinks that qiyamah will come after a couple thousand years, Allah knows when. But iza mat al insan qamat qiyamatuhu. The day the person dies, his qiyamah has already started. So my respected brothers, we only didn't even discuss one part of the first point. He said he learnt only 8 lessons, we haven't even discussed the first one. But even if we just take this one lesson, then do everything. We don't say you must be lazy, we say you must be active in society. The Muslim must be the best businessman, his business must progress. If he becomes a doctor, he must specialize, he must go as high as he can. Allah Ta'ala with His fazl has given the best brains to the Muslim. He has given with His fazl and with His ihsan the best brains to the Muslim. That is why we will notice that when a person goes in a certain field, whether it is medicine or whether it is in any other line, engineering and science, and the Muslim progresses very, very rapidly. And he can excel because he has both things with him, iman and that intelligence. But our weakness is this, that we will progress in that one line and we will forget the giver of that intelligence. That is our weakness. Or we will forget that we are Muslims first and then everything else afterwards. So let us be everything, but let us be true Muslims and have this concern. Take lessons from those incidents. Wallah, every time that we hear of a sudden death, then at that time it should be as if we have died. When you read that this person died suddenly in an accident, he was shot and killed. This person was going and then suddenly there was some kind of disaster and the person lost his life. At that time we should make dua for that person, but at the same time we should think that as if that death came upon us. So if my eyes had to have to shut suddenly like that, can I say that I was ready for that? If we are not ready, then start getting ready. And to get ready also, we don't have much time. Because the past is already past. The present is a present. The present only is a present. And the future is nothing but a mystery. So the past is history, the future is mystery. The only thing that we have left is the present. And the present too, as I talk, it's gone already to the past. That's how speedily the present is going to the past. That second is gone to the past. Now I can't bring back that second. May Allah tabaraka wa ta'ala give me, give you and the entire ummah the tawfiq of amal. May Allah ta'ala bless us with the best of dunya, the best of akhirah. But protect us from all the fitnas and the mischief and the corruption that is becoming rampant in the world. May Allah remove the difficulties, hardships and problems of the entire ummah of Rasulullah sallallahu alaihi wasallam and also entire men.
1: Wa alaykum as-salam wa rahmatullahi wa barakatuh. You're right there, but you don't talk. Have upper edge, I guess, the cliff of it.

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Madina Sharif with the fazl of Allah tabaraka wa ta'ala. As I have been repeatedly mentioning, that don't even let the thought come into our minds that I have come on the strength of my wealth or my qualification or my health or my contacts. Nobody comes with those contacts and with the wealth and with qualifications. It is only Allah tabaraka wa ta'ala that brings. Yes, what happens is that sometimes a person does come, but he comes with the pleasure of Allah ta'ala and sometimes with the displeasure of Allah ta'ala. We have to be so much on guard. It doesn't mean that every person that comes with the pleasure of Allah ta'ala. It doesn't mean that every person that comes with the displeasure of Allah ta'ala. Some people, they are coming and they're coming with wrong intentions. So they are coming, but they're not coming with the pleasure of Allah ta'ala. How many people you get, they steal by the Multazam? How many people you get, they steal by the Muqam Ibrahim? And in tawaf, when the person is making tawaf as ziyarat and there's a big crowd and there's congestion, why is that bichara Haji Sahib is engrossed in his tasbihat, somebody else is engrossed in his pocket, he's ripping his pocket off in the mutaf. And they have come here to this country from different countries with that niyat, with that intention. So can we say that they came with the pleasure of Allah Ta'ala? But they did come. We can't say they didn't come. So with this example, it becomes easy to understand. Otherwise, just now somebody will say, how can you say that a person comes with the displeasure of Allah Ta'ala? So he has come, but his intention was not correct. He came here with the wrong intention. Just as is mentioned in the Hadith Sharif of Nabi alayhi salatu wasalam about the categories of people that will make Hajj in latter times. Some will come just for business. Some will come for tourism. Some will come here, those who are learned and scholars, just for bragging, I made so much Hajj. I'm just giving you the gist of the Hadith Sharif. And some will come first for begging. Their niyats will be different. Now if a person has come for tijarat, he's come for business, and he's making it quite clear also that I'm going for business, and by the way I will make Hajj, by the way I will make Umrah, then there's nothing wrong if the person makes it clear that I'm going for business. We need people to do business also. If the people didn't do business with Makkah Sharif and Madina Sharif, would we have been able to get our necessities? All our necessities that we get here, if people didn't do business, then would we have been able to get it? Would this construction company have been able to build this hotel if they didn't import and export? So therefore, there's nothing wrong with that. What is meant there is that don't then announce that I'm going for Hajj and that's my sole intention. Then say clearly, I'm going for business. And by the way, I will make Hajj also.
I'm going for business, by the way, I will also make Umrah. But if the person is coming solely for Umrah, solely for Hajj, so then the rewards also are going to be very, very different. Nabi alayhi salatu wasalam is reported to have said to the effect that man ja'ani za'iran la yahummuhu illa ziyarati. The person who comes to visit Nabi alayhi salatu wasalam and he's got no other intention, his sole intention is nothing but ziyarat. We have many, many in the history of Islam who came solely to Madinah Sharif for the purpose of ziyarat. They were dispatched or they came just for ziyarat. So the person comes solely for ziyarat and he's got great hopes also in reward and sawab on the ziyarat. So then Nabi alayhi salatu wasalam says, Kana haqqan alayya an akuna lahu lahu shafi'a. Kana haqqan alay. He says it is as if it is compulsory upon him to make shafa'at for him. Shafa'at of Nabi alayhi salatu wasalam and intercession is haqq. It will take place on the day of Qiyamah. The major shafa'at, shafa'at kubra. So every Muslim will be included in that shafa'at. So the muhaddithin have mentioned that here it is a very special kind of shafa'at. Like how you say, you are my special guest. For a special guest you make special arrangements. So like that, the greatest after Allah Ta'ala, Nabiyo, mein sabse afzal, Sayyidul Anbiya Sallallahu Alaihi Wasallam, he says that then I will make shafa'at for him. That means a very special kind of shafa'at and intercession. Because he came also solely for my, to visit me, nothing else. In one other hadith sharif which I have mentioned on many occasions in Hajj Bayans, especially on Madina Sharif, even here, you may have heard it last year also, but it comes to mind, I'm going to repeat. When Nabi alayhi salatu wasalam says, Man ja'ani, the person who come, man zarani mutahammidan, the person who comes here and is making ziyarat, soul, niyat, intention, nothing but ziyarat. Kana fi jawari yawm al-qiyamah. You'll be my neighbor on the day of Qiyamah. Now what a kind of fazilat to be the neighbor of Nabi alayhi salatu wasalam. Hazrat Junaid Baghdadi rahmatullah alayhi, he had one neighbor, Yahudi. That Yahudi was selling his house. So somebody asked him, how much? He said, 200,000 dirhams. In those days, dirhams. So that person who was interested in buying it, he said, 200,000, this is only worth 100,000. And you're charging 100,000 extra. He said, that 100,000 extra is because of that neighbor, Junaid Baghdadi. That neighbor is of such value that I'm increasing the price because people will pay that price because of that neighbor. The kind of akhlaq that he has got and the kind of piety and taqwa, Yahudi is giving testimony. So that's why I'm asking for that extra. And he knew he'll get it. So if he could have asked so much extra just because of the neighbor being of that caliber, then what about being neighbor of Nabi alayhi salatu wasalam? So the value increases in accordance to the place and the nisbat. That beautiful shair of Hazrat Shah Hakim Muhammad Akhtar Sahab Damat Barakatuh my Shaykh. Hey Madine ki nisbat qeemat meri wagar na haqeeqat mein saste hain hum. Hey Madine ki nisbat qeemat meri wagar na haqeeqat mein saste hain. What value have we got? The value is because of being in Madina Sharif. I was mentioning to the friends yesterday, there is one brother, he's got a shop right in front of the Rosa Mubarak. Just a few meters away from there, he's got his shop there in the corner. So whilst talking to him, I said that if I had to ask you what you do, and you said, I've got a business. And I said, where is the business? You say, in America. And how big is your shop? You say, the size of America is my shop. If he says, my shop is also the size of America, then I say, Alhamdulillah, you got a big shop. Allah Ta'ala give barakat in your risk and sustenance. Do business in a halal way. Nothing wrong with it. Earn in a halal way. Spend correctly. Nothing wrong. But that's about all.
Now that kind of shop, I say, lots of people can have. Massive size, big malls, big shopping complexes, everybody can have. In fact, others may have even bigger than what we have. I say, but that's no special quality of a Muslim that we say he's got a very big shop. What he does with the shop, that is important. But in any case, it's halal, it's permissible, so it's good. But now when I ask you, what do? You say, I've got a shop. Where is your shop? Right in front of the Roza Mubarak. From there I can see the Roza Mubarak. I can see that green dome. From there I can see the green dome. The Gumbad-e-Khazra, I can see from there. The moment I turn my head like that, I see the green dome. And then I ask you, how big is the shop? You say, 2x2, small little shop is got there. So I will tell you that this little shop that you got, from where you can see the green dome every second or whenever you wish to, the value of this little shop is billions of times more than that shop that you have in America, if you had, which you said was as huge as America. Then to that shop cannot match the value of this little tiny shop that you have here. Whenever you desire, you can be at the Roza Mubarak within a few minutes just and read Salat and Salam. All you have to do is conduct the business properly, be honest and truthful, don't hide any defects, conduct it in a Sharia manner, then this little shop of yours, the value has increased tremendously because it is in Madina Tayyiba. So it's a great virtue to be in Madina Sharif, to be the neighbor of Nabi alayhi salatu wasalam. So Nabi alayhi salatu wasalam says, that person who comes here solely for that intention and reason, nothing else, he just wants to come and visit me, and he's got hope in sawab and reward, and that person got no other maqsad, no other niyat, then he says, I will be neighbor on the day of Qiyamah. He will be my neighbor on the day of Qiyamah. And then Nabi alayhi salatu wasalam says, Man sakan al Madina وَصَبَرَ عَلَىٰ بَلَائِهَا كُنْتُ لَهُ شَهِيدًا وَشَفِيعًا يَوْمَ الْقِيَامَةِ. And whosoever stays in Madina Sharif, وَصَبَرَ عَلَىٰ بَلَائِهَا, there will be tests, there will be some kind of trial. In these days, of course, hardly anything. Everything is very comfortable and rosy and easy. We're talking about those days when it was really, really difficult to be in Madina Sharif. The tests and trials were very severe kind. The Sahaba Ikram radiallahu anhu majma'een, they sacrifice themselves. Wherever my Nabi is, sallallahu alayhi wasallam, then I will be there. So they sacrifice themselves. They took upon themselves all those tests and trials in the hope of rewards in akhirat. And the main thing is the company and sohbat of Nabi alayhi salatu wasalam, from where they were going to imbibe that fragrance. The Sahaba Ikram radiallahu anhu ajma'in, each and every one of them, they imbibe that fragrance of the sohbat of Nabi alayhi salatu wasalam. So, man sakan al Madina wa sabara ala balaiha, then kuntu lahu shaheedan wa shafi'an yawm al qiyamah. Nabi alayhi salatu wasalam will be a witness for him, and he will also intercede on his behalf on the day of qiyamah. That means there will be some tests and trials. Although those days it was very severe, these days it could be a little mild, as we say. In everything we say there are different flavors. When we go to purchase certain curries and all, then we say we want mild, we want hot, we want very mild. So nowadays Allah Ta'ala sends very mild tests for us. There will be mild tests. The person will be tested with regards to his honesty, his truthfulness in this Mubarak city. He'll be tested with regards to his transactions. He'll be tested with regard to his exchanges, with his dealings with the people. In these little ways, with his pabandi of salat. Sometimes a person is staying in Madina Sharif, but he doesn't get the tawfiq of even going to the Haram Sharif. People have settled here for business reasons, meaning work, profession, or whatever it may be, and many of them, they are around in Madina Sharif. They hardly ever get the opportunity, or if they get the opportunity also, it doesn't really give them much shock and interest to come and read Salat and Salam. So Nabi alayhi salatu wasalam says, all other kinds of tests and trials that may come,
So if he bears it patiently, then Nabi alayhi salatu wasalam says, I will be a witness for him and I will intercede on his behalf on the day of Qiyamah. And then the cherry on the top, and that is what we are all seeking, cherry on the top. Otherwise staying in Medina Sharif is of no real consequence. If the person does not go for that cherry on the top, and that is not his niyat, and that is not his real objective, or the real desire, then we will say that he has not really understood the purpose of settling in Medina Sharif, or staying in Medina Sharif. Nabi alayhi salatu wasalam says, وَمَنْ مَاتَ فِي أَحَدِ الْحَرَمَيْنِ. If the person dies in one of the Haramain Sharifain, either Makkah Mukarrama or Madina Tayyiba, بَعَثَ اللَّهُ مِنَ الْآمِنِينَ, Allah Ta'ala will raise him from those people who have been given security and protection on the day of Qiyamah. That was the desire. Therefore Imam Malik Rahmatullah Alayh, for years he did not even go out of Medina Sharif, even for Umrah. It was permissible, nothing wrong. Practically all the Sahabas, besides about 10-15,000 that are in Medina Sharif, where did they go? They left Medina Sharif and went on the orders of Nabi alayhi salatu wasalam to different parts of the world. So if the person is going out of Medina Sharif for a good reason, there's nothing wrong. But that was a hal, as we say, a special condition of his. And we have to be very careful that the hal of a person is not sharia, that everybody has to follow. The hal and condition of Hazrat Umar radiallahu ta'ala was all patched clothes. Now, can we say that whoever becomes Amirul Mu'mineen, or whoever becomes a leader, or becomes an imam, or becomes a mufti sahib, or he becomes a sheikh of the time, then he must wear patched clothes? Will anybody say that? We'll say that was his hal, it was his condition. So many other things that he did, it was his hal, but he didn't impose it on the people. Like that Imam Malik Rahmatullah Alayh never wore shoes in Medina Sharif, but that was his hal, it was a special condition. He didn't impose on his students that you also mustn't wear shoes here. Did he tell that to his students? So we have to understand it properly. But his hal was that for days he shouldn't eat, so that he doesn't have to go to the toilet. When the urge used to come to relieve himself, and he used to go right out by the mountain side somewhere. Ah, what condition, what kind of love. When he was teaching the Hadith Sharif of Nabi alayhi salatu wasalam, a scorpion stings him a number of times. The students could see just the changes of color on his face. What a kind of sting the scorpion sting is. But he just won't move. Afterwards, they came to know it was a scorpion that was stinging him. But because he was teaching Hadith Sharif, that is our Kabir. So he wouldn't leave Medina Sharif because he wanted to die here, pass away here. So he said, whoever dies in Medina Sharif, Makkah Sharif, then ba'ath Allahu min al-aminin. So these are virtues of Medina Sharif. So in today's majlis, I don't know that, as I say, that some taqaza come sometime, read this, read that, say this, say that. And then when I sit here, I don't know in which direction the mind goes. So therefore I'm holding this for some time now, and now I will get to it. And it is the nasihat, or wasiyat you can call it, of Hazrat Maulana Badri Alam Rahmatullah Ali, which way back in Durban, many times on a Thursday night or some other occasion, I have been reciting. And I will now repeat it in Medina Sharif. Although his advices were for those people who have settled in Medina Sharif. First they must come away to Medina Sharif, they must settle here, and then this is what they must do. That is what he had intended these nasihats for. But there are two kinds of stays. One is permanent stay and one is temporary stay. Now many of us who are here in this majlis and gathering in this Mubarak city of Medina Sharif, then we are here on a temporary stay. And some brothers are here on a permanent stay. Some sisters are here on temporary, some on permanent. So those who are on temporary also must take it seriously. They mustn't think that this is only for those people who are staying here on a permanent basis. Certain things may be just relevant to those that are permanent, but other things are relevant to all.

I wish to advise, he says, my friends, of one secret. Agar mehfooz rehna ho, to tayyibah mein guzar kar. If you want the protection of your deen, of your iman, salamati of deen and iman, then there's no other place but Madina Sharif. Because of the fitnas that are going to then engulf the whole world. I've explained this day in detail, that we will say there are lots of fitnas here too. Which room is without television? Lots of fitnas here too. On the streets, what we don't have. In the shopping complexes, what fitnas are not there? What kinds of magazines are not available in Makkah Sharif and Madina Sharif? So indeed, that is true. But still, if you have to compare that in South Africa, in other parts of the world, it is difficult because of the vicious environment. And here, if a person, Allah Ta'ala has provided sufficiently, he's got some income, he's retired, and the only purpose that he has come here after that is for nothing but ibadat, salat and salam at the Rosa Mubarak, and he does a little bit of business if there is a need for his income. So then it's easy to protect himself, because the environment is such that the angels are all the time flying over the heads of the people. Masjid-e-Nabawi alayhi salatu wasalam is just a few meters away. The Rosa Mubarak is a few meters away. Riyazul Jannah is a few meters away. If the person hasn't got any work, he doesn't really need to do any kind of shopping, then what is the need then to go and visit the complexes and malls here? If he wants to protect his iman and safeguard himself out of necessity or due to some purchases he has to make, then he goes. Otherwise he eats, he drinks. It's not that he will become a very dry person here, that there will be no joke, no laughter, everything very serious, and the person will become all doom and gloom. It's not that. There are occasions and there are places, like when you are in the Haram Sharif, it's different. There we can't sit there and start joking and laughing and sitting there in a manner that we are unconcerned where we are. But then when we are in our rooms, when we are in the hotel, and we are amongst friends, then we laugh, we joke. The Sahaba-e-Kiram, where did they marry? The Sahaba-e-Kiram, where did they run their businesses? The Sahaba-e-Kiram, radiallahu anhum ajma'in, they joked, they laughed, everything they did. But there was occasion, there was place for it. So the person will be absolutely normal. It's not that he's going to be some kind of an abnormal person now if he settles in Madina Sharif. He'll be absolutely normal. But just that, he'll be more on guard. He will stay away from backbiting, from stealing, from cheating, from deceiving somebody, from harming somebody, from abuse of wife or children. And if there is property that has now come in inheritance, then the person is not going to be cheating anyone. He will distribute according to Sharia. That means in Madina Sharif now you will live the life of a true mu'min. Once again, that mal of Madina Sharif, which I keep on saying, mal of Madina Sharif is not what goes in the bags. That mal everybody can pack in the bags and take home. Nothing wrong. We are talking about the real mal of Madina Sharif, which does not go into the bags made of leather or plastic. That mal goes into the heart, the akhlaq of Nabi alayhi salatu wasalam, the zuhud of Nabi alayhi salatu wasalam, the qanaat and contentment of Nabi alayhi salatu wasalam, the shukr of Nabi alayhi salatu wasalam, the zikr and tilawat of Nabi alayhi salatu wasalam. Now some share of that, some part of that mal, we must take in our hearts. So therefore it is easy to protect oneself. It is easy. The person makes his namaz, comes back, relax, go back, or done, do a little bit of business, meet some family and friends, back in the Haram Sharif. So, agar mehfooz rehna ho, to tayyibah mein guzar kar.

beautiful advice. Jahan phasne wala hai fitan mein deen o iman ke. Fitna is on the deen of a person and on the iman of a person. Just look at what people are saying now. Just before leaving, we were dealing with one estate, and the person was informed that this will that your father made is un-Islamic and you must go according to Sharia. So the person mentioned to his brothers, he said, all the Maulanas of the world can tell me that the will is un-Islamic, but I truly believe that what my father put in the will, I must fulfill his intention. So I am not concerned about Sharia. I must go according to Islam. Now the person who says, I am not concerned about Sharia, can he be a Muslim? This is just a very mild statement. But the kinds of statements people are making just because of wealth or other things. Fitnas on the deen of a person. Fitnas in the home. Fitnas in the markets. Fitnas in the schools and colleges. Fitnas in the bazaars. Where is no fitnas in our towns and country? So now if you want to stay protected, if Allah Ta'ala makes it easy, then come and settle here. But with the right intentions, come and settle here. That is what he said. جہاں پھنسنے والا ہے فتن میں دین و ایمان کے. بہت مشکل ہے مومن کو کہیں باہر مثلا. It's like a jungle out there. We all know, the moment we take off from Jeddah, before we even land in Johannesburg, we already see the fitnas in Jeddah. In Jeddah, straight away at the airports, look at the fitnas. So we are living in this world, we have to, wherever we are staying, do our businesses, educate our children, marry, have walimas and nikahs. It's all permissible and it's necessary also. All I am saying is that what Maulana Badr-e Alam was encouraging is that if a person has got the means, Allah Ta'ala creates the means, and as he had his kashf that a time will come when Allah Ta'ala will open the doors of Makkah and Medina Sharif for anybody desirous of coming and settling. But he said that that window will remain open for a small period of time, and thereafter it will close again. So during that time the person must get in. Otherwise the jali fitnas will then commence. But of course that was his kash. And we can see that how changes are coming which were unbelievable, which are unbelievable. 20 years we could have never thought that these type of opportunities will strike. Did we ever think that so many South Africans will be able to come and settle here in Madina Sharif? They'll be able to do business, they'll be able to buy properties. 20 years ago, did anybody think of that? So Allah tabaraka wa ta'ala will create the opportunity. And those who cannot make it, wherever they are, if they obey Allah ta'ala and His Rasul sallallahu alayhi wa sallam, then they are with Him. A person can sometimes be right at the Rauza Mubarak, but he is not in the Rauza Mubarak. He can be the closest to the Rauza Mubarak, but he is not here. If he hasn't got obedience of Allah Ta'ala and his Nabi alayhi salatu wasalam, he's standing right at the Rauza Mubarak but clean shaven, unconcerned about what his outward and inside is. So then he can be here but he's not here. And on the other hand, there can be somebody living in a shack or in a hut or some palace somewhere else far, far away. But he is obedient to Allah Ta'ala and his Rasul sallallahu alayhi wa sallam, then he is here all the time.

बहुत मुश्किल है मोमिन को कहीं बाहर बसर करना. It is just like a person traveling in Fuga National Park, and then he opens the door of his car and jumps out, and he says that I want to take a walk in this jungle. Will he ever survive? He'll become the samosa for breakfast of the lion if it is early in the morning. Like that is the jungle out there. So if there is an opportunity, then come and settle here. There is, but then what must you do here? As I said, there are some of us who are on temporary stay. It applies to us too. And those who are on permanent stay, it applies to them too. This is what we must do.

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The zindagi that's gone is gone. It's like a dream. It's people say you have turned so many years old. Ask the person, if you live 60 years, 80 years, what do you have to say about your life? He will say a dream. Everybody says it's a dream. How the years have gone. Come. So that life which is gone is gone, which we did not appreciate, which we did not value, which we spent in so much of sins and haram. So now make amends. Jo na qadri mein guzri wo to guzri zindagi apni. Jo baqi hai, now we must worry about that life which is remaining. Then do whatever is possible to put things right, because we don't know when death will come. So if there's namaz is to be made, qaza start. If there's roza, zakat, hajj, whatever is, start fulfilling. Rights of people, start fulfilling. Pay back to whomsoever, whatever is due. And then stay here, appreciating this great bounty and ni'mat of Allah Ta'ala. The time that is gone, but the time that remains now, spend it fruitfully. Spend it properly. As I said, it's not all doom and gloom. You can, there will be a little bit of laugh, eating, drinking, joking and all that. But within the parameters of Sharia, within keeping in mind that we are in Medina Sharif and we are not on the streets of Paris or London, the person must now spend that time correctly. Make qadar of it. One person said, Maulana, my son doesn't make qadar. Doesn't make qadar of me. They said that nowadays people don't make qadar of Laylatul Qadr. Where they going to make qadar of you? Say they don't make qadar of parents. They don't make qadar of Laylatul Qadr. Where they going to make qadar of you? But you make qadar first of this time. The qadar must make of this time. Because the day of judgment is sure to come. One Muslim judge said, Maulana, some nasihat. So I said, nasihat is this, that you are a judge, all the time passing judgments. So you must be aware of the fact that there will be a day of judgment, on which day you will be judged with regards to all those judgments that you issued. So jo na qadri mein guzri wo to guzri zindagi apni, jo baqi hai usi ki qadr tum umr bhar karna. So those who are on permanent stay, then umr bhar means as long as they're staying here. And those who are on temporary stay, then it means as long as we are staying here. We also have to make qadr of that.

خدا تم کو عطا کر دے مدینے میں بسر کرنا. دعا مانگنا اس کی. There mean those who got permanent stay, alhamdulillah. And those who don't have, then keep on asking Allah tabaraka wa ta'ala, ya Allah, create the conditions. But then Allah ta'ala in His wisdom will bring here whenever He feels is the best for us. Lots of people, they are doing good deen work wherever they are. And if everybody is going to move away from those masajid and madaris and khanqas and all the other dini anjumans and activities, then what is going to happen to those people in those countries and areas? So therefore Allah Ta'ala sometimes keeps the person for a long time wherever he is. And as I said, that is just as being in Madina Sharif. So have the desire and keep on making dua and hope that Allah Ta'ala brings quickly. But as I said, that there is a need for dini activities everywhere.

حرم میں جا جا کے خوب مزے لینا عبادت کی. Look at حضرت شیخ زکریہ صاحب رحمت اللہ علیہ, from ظہر till عصر, عصر till مغرب, مغرب he makes افطار with one cup of juice or something till عشاء, then until they don't close the doors, those days to close the door, until then he's to see. And with such احترام and such adab. Now we don't have that kind of strength, so we don't even say that must sit so long. Alhamdulillah, when Allah Ta'ala had given some strength, not out of bragging but out of shukr, that from Asr at least we used to be there till Maghrib, Maghrib to Isha, after Isha about 10 o'clock when the sweeping, I've mentioned this many times, where can we get that opportunity now? But while they were sweeping, we used to say, please give me one broom also. And with those sweepers, we used to sweep, sweep, sweep and come out of the door. So enjoy the ibadat in the Haram Sharif. Just gaze at the Rosa Mubarak. Read Salat and Salam. And when you're in Makkah Sharif, then gaze at the Kaaba Sharif. And make your morning and evening, he says it. Now we are talking about those people whom Allah Ta'ala has created the opportunity to remain permanently here, or those who have got temporary stay, but they've got nothing else to do. Now what are the activities we've got? Which business we have got to run here? We have come temporary. Nothing. In fact, our women folk also, how easy life becomes in this Mubarak city. How easy. There at home, it's from the morning till the evening, sometime with stove and cleaning and neatening and ironing and what they keep themselves occupied. And here everything is so simple and so easy. In those days, most of the time we used to have our tea in those jam bottles. We didn't even have much cups in the... So the jam, when they empty the jam bottles get empty. There used to be a lot of jam bottles. So now in your room, if you got jam bottle and somebody came, some friend came, then nobody felt shy to even put tea in the jam bottle and give it to drink. Try it out at home and see. Let one visitor come and give him tea in the jam bottle and see what. So how easy life becomes here. No formality at all. Paper plates, if you put it there, finish, nobody says anything. And they, if we have guests, can you put paper plates? Allah Ta'ala makes things easy so that we may enjoy the ibadat of the Haram Sharif. Mazay lena ibadat ke. Enjoy. There is a kind of enjoyment in it. Na wo zauq hai, na wo shauq hai, na wo kaif hai, na surur hai. Har ek cheez hi be maza, jo nazar se apni tu dur hai. If Allah and His Nabi alayhi salatu wasalam are far away from our gazes, then there is no enjoyment, then everything becomes mechanical. But even then we should not think that this mechanical ibadat too, we must give it up. Carry on, but bring some khushu, bring some khuzu, bring some khlas, bring some sincerity, bring some enjoyment. Allah Ta'ala will give it then. So He said, enjoy your frequent trips to the Haram Sharif. In these days we say, go a little while, come back, go again, come back, because our minds start wandering all over. Everybody say, minds are wandering. So then we say, well, sit as long as your minds don't start wandering all over the world. Sit there, come back after 1-2 hours, go back again and come back and go back. If you're doing nothing else, then go back and come back. And all the time keep the heart there that I want to go back. You come back to the room, you want to go back. It must be like the person who will get shade under the arsh of Allah Ta'ala on the day of Qiyamah, whose heart is attached to the masjid. The heart is attached to the masjid does not mean he's going to sit in the masjid all the time. He will be in his business, but his heart is in the masjid. He'll be at home, but his heart is in the masjid. That just now it'll be Zohar time, sometime Asr time, just now Maghrib time. So he'll get shade of arsh. So somebody asked that, how can the person's heart be all the time in the masjid? I said, simple. Just like how you, when we are sitting in the masjid, our hearts are in the business and hearts are at home. When we're sitting there, our hearts are somewhere else in the football ground and cricket ground. So like that, they are outside but their hearts are in the masjid. So we come from there but our hearts are there. We want to get back to the Haram Sharif. Mazay lena. Ibadat ke.

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Why must we worry about all that? We have a short time for stay, we must worry about ourselves. There's so much that we have to rectify and put right in ourselves. Yes, if something comes away before the eyes and by way of nasihat, if you mention it is different. But where people just come here just to look for the faults of people, then they have to be very, very much careful. Look at what we have got, what kind of baggage we have got. So he said, if you come here and you settle here, then don't make nukta chini on everybody. This chini doesn't mean sugar now. That you can't have sugar yet. So don't criticize, that's what it means. Sipar nukta chini. I always say that whatever it may be, honestly, when I look at people that have settled here, or who are born here and they stay here, there are lots of things that they are doing which we know is not right. But the moment that thought also comes that look at this person, then dislike that sin, dislike that haram. Like if the music is playing on the cell phone, can anybody like it? In the Haram Sharif near the Roza Mubarak, if somebody's cell phone playing musical tones, Hollywood and Bollywood music, now we can't say no, you must like it. You can't like it, you must hate the sin. But as far as that person is concerned, then I just think that this person just now will may go to the Roza Mubarak and then he'll, after Salat and Salam, then he'll make some dua to Allah Tabaraka wa Ta'ala and seek forgiveness of his sins and everything may get forgiven. And we who are making ikraz, we don't know what's our condition. How fortunate they are that any time they can get the opportunity of going there and making tawbah istighfar. So kisi par nukta chini se hamesha muhtaris rehna. Aur bahar nikalna

of countries. So therefore, let's cast glances and enjoy the gazes. So then nothing will remain inside. One gaze can just destroy the whole nur of you. So there will be that taqaza from nafs and shaitan. Raise your gaze. Look at what a pretty face is passing. Just think that Allah is watching. These are mihman and guests, as my shaykh says, of Nabi alayhi salatu wasalam. And if a person has to cast lustful glances at the guests of Rasulullah sallallahu alayhi wa sallam, where is this? So unnecessarily, don't raise your glance. If you have to, an accidental glance, then lower it again. Make plenty of tawbah istighfar. As far as this nazar is concerned, it is an arrow from the arrows of shaitan. Poisoned arrow. Sahmum min sayam iblis. But masmum. Poisoned arrow. Sayam masmum. How many people have sold their iman just on gazes? Suddenly they took a liking, and then that girl says, you must give up your religion and faith, then I'll marry you. So they give up the Islam to you. So we have to be very much on guard. Hazrat said once in Makkah Sharif, one person told him, he said, Hazrat, dekhiye, yahan par ho, Indonesia ki aurate aati hai, unke chehre par kitna noor malum hota hai. 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Indonesian auraton ka chehre ka noor nazar. See how shaitan is coming. Kaaba Sharif noor he couldn't see. So therefore he said, if you have to come out, to nichi nazar karna. The time goes very, very fast. InshaAllah, if Allah tabaraka wa ta'ala gives life, health and another opportunity tomorrow to continue, then we will continue with these nasihats. They are very valuable nasihats. Madina Sharif, Allah ta'ala has brought us here. It is a great opportunity to light up our hearts with the love and ishq of Allah and His Nabi alayhi salatu wasalam. Look at Hazrat Bilal radiallahu ta'ala and how famous that incident of his. He requested Hazrat Umar radiallahu ta'ala to leave him in Damascus to stay there. After Nabi alayhi salatu wasalam, Visali went away. Now from there, he had a dream. Nabi alayhi salatu wasalam saying, oh Bilal, why are you unloyal? Why don't you come and visit me? So Hazrat Bilal radiallahu ta'ala, of course there were reasons why he was not coming. But then, because of this dream, he quickly packed and came away. He hastened and came away here. When he came here, then Sayyidina Hassan and Hussein radiallahu ta'ala anhuma, they said, ya Bilal, give azan. Others also requested you to give azan. We know he was the muazzin of Nabi alayhi salatu wasalam, the most beautiful azan. Hazrat Bilal radiallahu ta'ala, when he said, Ashhadu anna Muhammadan Rasulullah, the people of Makkah, Madina Sharif, just start coming out, tearing, crying. It reminded them of the days of Nabi alayhi salatu wasalam. Hazrat Bilal radiallahu ta'ala, what kind of love they had for Nabi alayhi salatu wasalam. Look at the sacrifices that they made. Look at the companions of Nabi alayhi salatu wasalam. So this place is a place to receive something. It has been mentioned in the Hadith Sharif of what we should do, what we should read and all that. There are lots of things. And I don't think any bayan of mine on Hajj, especially of Madina Sharif, you will find in which I haven't mentioned this incident, which is recorded in many books. The Shaykh has also recorded it. And I will conclude on that today. Hazrat Muhammad bin Ubaidullah Tabi Rahmatullah Alayh, he was a Tabi. So he says that he was one time sitting by the Rosa Mubarak, and an ordinary Bedouin came, ordinary Bedouin. And first he recited the verses of the Quran Sharif. He said, Ya Rasulullah, Sallallahu Alaihi Wasallam, oh my beloved Nabi,
sallallahu alaihi wasallam. Allah Ta'ala has mentioned

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The gist and meaning that these people, if they had erred, they made mistake, they committed some sin, if they came to you, they also made istighfar and tawbah from their sins, and you too, O Rasul of Allah Ta'ala, you also prayed on their behalf and asked for forgiveness for them. They would have found Allah Ta'ala most forgiving and most merciful. Because Allah Ta'ala has mentioned this. So therefore I am come here, your slave. And thereafter he recited some verses. That oh, that piece of ground which gained its significance and virtue because of your being placed in there. Nabi alayhi salatu wasalam, that piece of ground on which his body was laid to rest is greater in and more afzal than even the arsh of Allah tabaraka wa ta'ala. I say that piece of ground, why did it get that virtue? And then those beautiful poetry said, Nafsil fida wa li qabrin anta sakinuhu fihi al-afafu wa fihi al-judu wal-karamu. May my life be sacrificed over that grave. Anta sakinuhu, in which you reside, my beloved Nabi sallallahu alayhi wa sallam. Fihi lafaf, in there is virtue. Wa fihi ljud, in there is generosity. Wa fihi lkaram, and in there is kindness. In other words, oh my beloved Rasul sallallahu alayhi wa sallam, when they placed you and laid you to rest in the grave, you were laid to rest with all your beautiful sifat and qualities, your virtues and your qualities, all they are all there with you. Therefore when some Allah wallahs pass away, there is a world of difference when we bury them and when we bury ordinary Muslims like us. They go with everything that they had, all those beautiful qualities and virtues. Anta shafi'u allazi turja shafa'atuhu ala sirati za ma zallatil qadamu. My beloved Rasul sallallahu alayhi wa sallam, anta shafi'u allazi turja shafa'atuhu. You are that interceder in whose intercession we have got great hope. We know who we are, we know what we are, but we have got great hope in your shafaat, in your intercession. On the day when feet will slip from the pul sirat and people will fall into the fire of Jahannam, on that day, ya Nabi Allah, we have great hope that you will intercede on behalf of us sinful ummatis of yours. Anta shafi'u allazi turja shafa'atuhu ala sirati idha ma zullatil qadamu. Everybody will have to cross the pul sirat. Wa sahibaka fala ansahuma abadan. 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These two companions of yours, ya Rasulullah sallallahu alayhi wa sallam, I can never forget. Hazrat Abu Bakr was your companion in Hazar and Safar. In the cave, who was your companion? Where the enemies had surrounded. Who closed that gap in that cave with the leg and allowed the snake to bite, but did not allow it to come and cause pain to Rasulullah sallallahu alaihi wasallam? Look at Hazrat Abu Bakr radiallahu anhu's sacrifices. Look at Hazrat Umar radiallahu ta'ala anhu's sacrifices. وَصَاحِبَاكَ فَلَا أَنْسَاهُمَا أَبَدًا مِنِّي السَّلَامُ عَلَيْكُمْ مَا جَرَ الْقَلَمُ. Salam from my side upon you all until the columns and the pens keep on writing and writing and writing till the day of Qiyamah. Salam, salam, salam from my side.
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My beloved Allah, forgive each and every one of us. ہم عذب نہیں کر پاتے ہیں اے میرے مولا, ہم بہت ہی ضعیف ہیں, کمزور ہیں. اس مبارک شہر کا, اس مبارک جگہ کا جو احترام کرنا چاہیے. My beloved Allah, there's great deficiency in our احترام of this مبارک land. But we have come with your فضل, with your kindness. So close you brought us that in the masjid of Nabi alayhi salatu wasalam, we come just a few meters away from the resting place of your most beloved Rasul sallallahu alayhi wasalam. What kind of stench must have been coming out from our hearts, my Allah. We know what kind of baggage we have brought of sins with us. But he is Rahmatul Lil Alameen, you are Rabbul Alameen, my beloved Allah. You are Raufur Rahim, he is Raufur Rahim. And we become sandwiched between that both Raufur Rahim, so how can we then be rejected? Ya Allah, ek taraf Baqi, in which more than 10 to 15,000 Sahabas rest. So many awliya, great, great sahabas. Hazrat Usman radiallahu ta'ala. Ya Allah, the gardens of those people. Rauza Mubarak, Riyazul Jannah, Mimbar and Mihrab, all the pillars, the masjid of Nabi alayhi salatu wasalam, and the noor of our noors, Rasul Paak sallallahu alayhi wa sallam himself. Ya Allah, how can we then be rejected? You dearly love forgiveness of the sins of the sinners, and that is why you call my Allah. Whatever life is gone, the life that remains, give us the tawfiq to do that which is pleasing to you. Give us the tawfiq to respect this place. Ya Allah, give us the tawfiq to make ibadat, zikr, tilawat, salat and salam. Give us the tawfiq to abstain and restrain ourselves from everything that is displeasing to you. My beloved Allah, you chose Madina Tayyiba for the resting place of Nabi alayhi salatu wasalam, for the hijrat of Nabi alayhi salatu wasalam. Great, great sacrifices were made by Nabi alayhi salatu wasalam and his companions from Madina Sharif. Islam spread throughout the world from Madina Sharif. Ya Allah, Quran Sharif was revealed in Makkah Mukarramah. After great tests and trials and torture and tribulations and persecution and ostracism and boycott, ah my Allah, what Nabi alayhi salatu wasalam went through. Thereafter he has to leave that beloved city of his. When he was making hijrat, he turns towards Makkah Sharif and says, oh Makkah, I dearly love you. I would not have left you if your people had not taken me out. Comes to Madina Sharif, and then this battle of Badr, battle of Uhud, battle of Trench, and all other battles, and then comes Fatah Makkah. Ya Allah, Nabi alayhi salatu wasalam, the greatest after you, you bring us so close to him physically. Ya Allah, fill up our hearts with the noor of this Mubarak land. Hamare dilon ko yahan ke noor se munawwar kar de, musaffa kar de, mujalla kar de. 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Forgive each and every one of us. Forgive our parents, wives and children, brothers and sisters, family members, and the ummat of Rasul Paak sallallahu alaihi wasallam. My beloved Allah, those who are sick and ailing, give them shifa. We know that sometimes sicknesses, diseases, ill health can be a rahmat and a mercy. But my beloved Allah, we are extremely weak servants of yours. Even if it is in the form of mercy, change it to the mercy of good health.
My beloved Allah, we are not in that caliber and category, therefore forgive each and every one of us. Those who are weak, give them strength. Those who are in financial difficulties, remove the difficulties with plentiful of halal rizq. Ey Rabbe Kareem, ab toh humse razi ho ja. 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How long are we going to walk the path of sins and evil and vices, my Allah? 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My beloved Allah, we know that we are sinful, but where else do we go? You brought us to this Mubarak city. Accept our ziyarat of Nabi alayhi salatu wa salam. 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We know it is not worthy of presentation before you, but ya Allah, you are Rahim, Kareem. 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

grateful to you that you called me to your Mubarak house. I am grateful to you for your favor, for your ihsan upon me, otherwise I was not worthy of coming there. People that go to Makkah Mukarrama or Madina Tayyiba, then they must truly believe that it is not on the strength of their wealth or their property or their status or position that they arrive at Makkah Mukarrama or Madina Tayyiba. It is the fazal of Allah Tabaraka wa Ta'ala, it is His favor, it is His ihsan. He calls whomsoever He wishes. There are so many people whom Allah Tabaraka wa Ta'ala has blessed with plentiful of wealth. There are many people who even go to Jeddah for business reasons. I personally met also one person, so many trips he had made to Jeddah. On the flight we happened to be together. And he says that he had been to Jeddah so many times from another country. But he didn't go to even Makkah Sharif for Umrah. He says there was just no time to fit in, or some other excuse. So he goes right to the border, but he can't go inside Makkah Sharif. So we must not consider ourselves, if Allah Tabaraka wa Ta'ala blesses us with the opportunity of going for Umrah or Hajj, then we must not consider ourselves to be worthy or deserving of that. We must consider it an ihsan and a favor of Allah Tabaraka wa Ta'ala upon us. We all know our deeds, our actions. Where are we really worthy or deserving of being given the opportunity of making tawaf of the Kaaba Sharif, of going between Safa and Marwa, of kissing the Hajr Aswad, of making namaz behind the Maqam Ibrahim, of presenting ourselves in Mina, Arafat and Muzdalifah? All this is a favor of Allah Tabaraka wa Ta'ala. Shukr hai tera ay khudaya, main to is qabil na tha. 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

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When a person is going round and round the Kaaba Sharif, after that he is going running between Safa and Marwa, or between the green lights on Safa and Marwa, emulating the running of Hazrat Hajra. Then sometimes in his ihram with disheveled hair and with dust laden ihram, the person is going now towards Mina, and then in Arafat, and then Muzdalifah, and coming back and making tawaf of the Kaaba Sharif. And all these things show and the action of a person that is majnoon, madly in love with someone. Here he is expressing his love for Allah Tabaraka wa Ta'ala. He is in search of Allah Tabaraka wa Ta'ala's muhabbat. So therefore he is unconcerned about the outward condition of his garb. Yet we are told that when we go to namaz, when we come into the masjid, then we must be dressed appropriately, our clothes must be clean. But now in Hajj, the person is in ihram. And that is what Allah Ta'ala is pleased with, that his ihram must be like that. Allah Ta'ala didn't order that must pour one bottle of ithar on the ihram after you have made niyat. The dust laden ihram that is pleasing to Allah Ta'ala, disheveled hair is pleasing to Allah Ta'ala in that state. Whatever he is pleased with, his ashik is pleased with. So Allah Ta'ala made the person majnoon. دیوانہ بنایا میں تو اس قابل نہ تھا. If Allah تبارک و تعالی did not give that توفیق, where can the person do those things? اس کے بعد کیا, and then Allah تبارک و تعالی gave the توفیق to go round and round the Kaaba Sharif in many of the Hajj bayans and talks. Or when we go for Umrah, then I mentioned to friends there, and you may have heard it many times already. But since there are lots of people that are listening over the CII station, and some may not have heard it, that go upstairs, they go to the second floor, or now third floor, and from the top, watch the people that are making tawaf of the Kaaba Sharif. Those that are going round and round the Kaaba Sharif, watch them from the top. It gives a very clear picture of a washing machine. That in a washing machine, I give the example of a washing machine, that inside there, what do? We put all the dirty clothes inside. And then we put some detergent, and then we press a button. When we press the button, the drum starts rotating. And as it starts rotating, it starts extracting dirt. As the drum goes round and round, round and round, it extracts dirt. And after some rounds, then it spins, extracts all the dirt. Water is taken out, and the clothes come out clean, white, pure, park. Then we take those clothes and we press it. We stretch it and press it. If we still see some spot here and there, then we remove it with some spot remover. So from the top, when we are watching, it seems just like that. That all those thousands of people, hundreds of thousands of people are going round and round the Kaaba Sharif. They pressed the button at Hajr-e Aswad. When they made istilam, that was like the pressing of the button. And then when they're going round and round, it is that rotating of the drum. After 7 rounds, then the person goes to the multazam, and then he stretches his hand right up like that. That is like the pressing of the garment. So there in the machine we put in our dirty clothes, and here in the tawaf we put in our dirty hearts. And the detergent there was something else, and here the detergent is our dua, our istighfar, our tawbah. Between the Rukne Yamani and the Hajr-e Aswad, when the person is reading, Rabbana atina fi dunya hasana wa fil akhirati hasana wa qina azab an nar wa adkhilna al jannata ma'al abrar, and all those things that he's reading. Now that is all the detergent. But that is extracting all the dirt. If he goes after 7 rounds, then we say now, there in the machine, the dirt comes out from the clothes, here his heart becomes clean and pure. After that, it is necessary for him to keep it in that condition, so it will mean that when he returns, if there was any
person that was being owed monies, and then he must pay back to whomsoever whatever was due. If inheritance was taken which was not due to him, he must return that. If he had usurped the rights of orphans, widows, children, whatever it was, then he must pay back all that. That is what it means now. Doesn't mean that he made tawbah, day everything got maaf, so finish, he doesn't owe anybody anything. So he says in this poetry that you made me go round and round the Kaaba Sharif. Meto is qabil na tha, because this is the place where your tajalli comes down. Allah Ta'ala's tajalli 24 hours descends on the Kaaba Sharif. 60 of those blessings are for those people who are making tawaf. 40 of it for those people making namaz. And 20 for those just sitting somewhere and watching the Kaaba Sharif. Just watching 20 blessings. So Meto is qabil na tha, I was not worthy of it. I was not deserving of it. Ya Allah, you brought me here. You gave me the tawfiq to make tawaf of the Kaaba Sharif. You are taking me round and round. When the person thinks like that and then does it, it will be a different kafiyat. And if we think that I was deserving and I am Mr. Somebody, then he'll get nothing from there. The person must leave behind all his pride and his arrogance and everything and make fana of his nafs and then go there. Then he will gain. Otherwise he'll gain nothing. Yeah.

For a long, long time, he says, I was thirsty. My thirst could not be quenched by anything else. The thirst was increasing all the time. But, oh Allah, with your fazl, with your kindness, with your ihsan, you quenched that thirst of mine. You gave me the drink of zamzam, which sprang at the feet of Hazrat Ismail alayhi salatu wasalam. And it is a living miracle. Living miracle. Billions and billions of liters of zamzam have been taken, and still it is flowing and the water is gushing. There's so much of fazail and virtues of zamzam. Whole kitabs have been written on the virtues of zamzam. So I was not deserving of that. It is your fazail. Now this poetry is of Hazrat Shah Nafis Husseini. Our Hazrat, my Shaykh and Murshid, Hazrat Maulana Hakim Muhammad Akhtar Sahib Damat Barakatuh, he says very beautifully, Kahan meri qismat tawaf-e-haram, Kahan meri qismat tawaf-e-haram, jis zameen 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It's a way in my qismat to make tawaf of the Haram Sharif, that zameen on which my beloved Rasul sallallahu alaihi wasallam walked. That piece of ground on which Rasulullah sallallahu alaihi wasallam's feet fell. Kahan meri qismat. I know where my feet have walked. You know where your feet have walked. Everybody knows where his feet has gone. From the time we became of age up till now, what places, which places we went to. And now Allah Ta'ala is giving the tawfiq that I'm walking on the same piece of ground that my Rasul sallallahu alayhi wasallam, his Mubarak feet walked. Kahan meri qismat tawaf-e-haram. Making tawaf of the Kaaba Sharif. All the Anbiya alayhimus salatu wasalam walked on that piece of ground. 124,000 companions of Nabi alayhi salatu wasalam walked on that ground. Kahan meri qismat tawaf-e-haram. Where case is in my qismat to make tawaf of the Haram Sharif. Jis zameen par chale the nabi ke qadam. Jis se chipke the kul seenah-e-anbiya, mere seene ko haasil hai wo multazam. That multazam where the chest of all the anbiya alayhimus salatu wasalam were attached. Today, sinful one like myself is getting the opportunity to attach my chest against the multazam and raise my hands and say, oh Allah, I give up. How we say, I give up? We say, if the person raises his hands, say, Allah, I give up. All my sins, I give up now. I make tawbah from all those sins. I submit myself to you. I commit myself to Islam and Sharia. I pledge to be your servant, your slave. So this is what Hazrat Shah Nafis Husseini Rahmatullah Ali says, that this opportunity of making tawaf around the Kaaba Sharif, oh Allah, you gave me the opportunity, you gave me the tawfiq, you blessed me, it is your ihsan, your kindness upon me. Main to is qabil na tha, I was not worthy, I was not deserving.

that was a great ihsan and fazal of yours upon me that you kept me your worshipper, believer in your oneness, believer in tawheed, believer in your greatness. You didn't allow me to go and make worship of all other houses. You kept me for your house alone. This is a great favor of Allah tabaraka wa ta'ala that He blesses with Iman and with Islam. I have mentioned many, many times in different places that we must not trust our intelligence, that through our intelligence we could have recognized Allah tabaraka wa ta'ala and we would have been Muslims. That is the fazal of Allah tabaraka wa ta'ala, that many people who were born in non-Muslim homes, but Allah ta'ala gave them the tawfiq, they studied Islam or they came into contact with some good Muslims or some incident took place in their lives where they came into the fold of Islam after that. They reverted. However, if we had to just sit and trust our intelligence, then great, great presidents of countries, or presidents of countries, so-called superpowers of the world, where they haven't recognized Allah Ta'ala. They fail to recognize Allah Ta'ala. And in some countries, those presidents, those prime ministers, look at what they worship. What they worship. One ex-prime minister, he died, of India. It's no secret, he went on television in England, and then he stated that he drinks the urine of cow. He drinks the urine of cows. So we must make so much of shukr to Allah tabaraka wa ta'ala that Allah ta'ala blessed us with iman, with tawheed, with belief in His oneness and greatness and in the risalat and the finality of the prophethood of Rasulullah sallallahu alayhi wa sallam. Because both things have to go together. There has to be love for Allah Ta'ala, belief in the oneness of Allah Ta'ala, and there has to be also belief in the finality of the prophethood of Rasulullah sallallahu alayhi wa sallam. Without that, the person cannot be a mu'min and a Muslim. So many people, they say, what is the need for the ahadith of Nabi alayhi salatu wasalam? 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

both things have to go together. So it's a way, was I deserving? Ya Allah, you blessed me with Islam, with Iman, and you kept me exclusive for your house. You didn't make me go and worship all the other homes and other places. You made me make tawaf of your house. When a king has a cat, and if there is a belt around that cat, then wherever that cat goes, they know it's a cat of the king. So if we have to cause any kind of harm to that cat, then there'll be no khair for us. So the person will search quickly, or he'll try and get it over quickly to the palace of the king again, because he knows that they will search for that cat. So because there was that belt, that it belongs to the king. So like that, the mu'min and Muslim, Allah Ta'ala put that belt around the neck, that you are mine. Where are you going? You are supposed to be mine. What I haven't got for you in my palace. Like the king is, if that cat goes for some piece of meat somewhere else, then what will the king say to that cat? So what were you running short of in this palace that you went there? So like that, Allah Tabaraka wa Ta'ala gave the mu'min Muslim Iman, Islam, and he put that belt. Now if this person goes to other places and raises his hands and begs of others, so then Allah Ta'ala says, what is the shortage in my treasures that you are going other places to search for help? I'm not talking about the help that people give to each other, which is part of life in this world of means. I'm talking about what is happening at present, that if America is with us, then we will succeed. If this one is with us, we will succeed. We are making sajda to every door other than the door of Allah Tabaraka wa Ta'ala. That's why we are not succeeding anyway. May Allah Ta'ala give us true Iman and Yaqeen.

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Nafs and shaitan have both joined forces to destroy me. O Allah, come to my assistance and come to my help.

O Allah, there is no one worse than myself in your creation. We should all consider ourselves to be the worst. But he says, O Allah, although there is no sin that I did not commit, but you are also

قصبہ میں دنیا ہی کے رہا میں دین کی دولت کچھ نہ کمائی وقت

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Allah Ta'ala's fazal and ihsan that He kept us away from the places of fitna. It is only His favor and ihsan. Otherwise we can't stay away. Temptations are so great. There is a pull in the direction of sins. So we must make dua, Allah Subhanahu wa Ta'ala give hidayah to everyone. And just as we remain away from those places of sins and vices for tonight, then all of our lives we remain away from those places. What is the purpose otherwise? Just one night we sit a little while and then back to the same place. From the haram places stay away. Enjoy the ni'mats of Allah Ta'ala, whatever good things Allah Ta'ala has created in this world for us. Make use of it, enjoy it, be happy, cheerful, talk, joke, laugh. Nobody stops us from that. Just stay away from haram. I have mentioned many times in haram, there's a double A, haram, H-A-R-A-A-M, double harm in haram. So just stay away from that. Now this little noor that has come in the heart through zikrullah. So don't go in the direction of those same places now to see what happened. Go in the direction of home and sleep. But what is essential, important and compulsory is that we get up for Fajr Salat. So if somebody feels that he will not be able to get up, so then here in the Sehen section you can lie down. 3-4 hours time will be Fajr Salat and then you can make your Fajr and go. But if you go home, then make sure that you get up for Fajr Salat and make it with Jamaat as far as possible. Inshallah, may Allah Ta'ala bless each and every one of you. And all those who are listening over Channel Islam and over the receivers, Allah Ta'ala bless each and every one with the best of dunya, the best of akhirat. Allah Ta'ala remove the difficulties, hardship, pain, suffering and problem of mankind around the globe, and especially the ummah of Nabi alayhi salatu wasalam, and more especially the ummah in Palestine. Allah Ta'ala must give hidayat to those zalim Israelis. And if this hidayat is not in the taqdeer because of their own obstinacy, then Allah Ta'ala must create the conditions of their destruction. Far too long they are in the heart of the Muslim country, causing nothing but problems, problems and problems for the ummah. ربنا تقبل منا انك انت السميع العليم وتب علينا انك انت التواب الرحيم اللهم 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Allah Ta'ala's fazal, we were all drowned in the zikrullah. So now they can carry on doing what they want, we go home. Whereas I said, you can, just a few hours to go. And go home, lie down, come back. Illallah, ya Allah.

Many of you have been working the whole day, then you came here, then sat after Isha, sat after this late night program. So you must be tired, so nobody says you must overexert yourself. It doesn't look like anybody wants to get up. You're already sat from 2008 to 2009. How much more are you going to sit now? MashaAllah, good sign. Our month starts, our calendar starts with Muharram. So our Hazrat says Muharram, sacred month. And these people, because they behave like Janwar, animals, so it starts with January. Because they behave like Janwar on the beachfront. Now if you go there, they're behaving like Janwar. So the calendar also starts with January. Yes, sir. They were a bit late in the celebration. Or they're trying to tell us that you stopped the zikr too early. And they waited for us to finish first. Now that is their celebration. Look at the money they just burnt while people are starving. Or at least the same money they could have bought something that went into their own stomachs. But that is the ihsan and fazal of Allah Ta'ala upon us. That our celebrations are not burning of money celebrations.

0: يا رحيم يا كريم يا مولاه، I think they respected our zikrullah, so they held on. They waited for us to finish. Alhamdulillah, it's a good set. Until I don't stand up here, all of you will sit till Fajr time.
1: الحمد لله وكفى والصلاة والسلام على سيدنا المصطفى صلى الله عليه وعلى آله وأصحابه وبارك وسلم تسليما كثيرا كثيرا. أما بعد، فقد قال الله تبارك وتعالى: أعوذ بالله من الشيطان الرجيم، بسم الله الرحمن 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most respected brothers and also our sisters listening in at the madrasa, it is only the fazl of Allah tabaraka wa ta'ala, his ihsan and the duas of so many mukhlisin friends like yourselves that I arrived here on Monday evening. Otherwise, the truth is that a brother had met me in New York and he said that I was suffering such depression, and this is the truth what I am telling you. And his words were that I was suffering such depression that, as you say, you cannot take it anymore. I had reached that stage. And he was not any ordinary working person. He tells me that he bought an apartment in one of the states. I'm not going to give the names. So now it shows that the person has so much, but he has reached a stage of depression where he cannot take it anymore. But he says, meeting you just for about half an hour and listening to your first program, my whole depression vanished. It increased my iman in Allah tabaraka wa ta'ala so much that I cannot tell you what change it has brought in my life in just this one meeting. And therefore I insist that you change your program, because you are committed up till Sunday, but Monday, Tuesday and Wednesday, at least 3 days give me for San Francisco, Miami, Florida. I had almost committed myself, looking at his desperation, I had almost committed myself and said, inshallah, I will consider it. And 90% I had made up my mind. And he said, I will change the tickets for you, I will do anything, but you come with me. But then a flash came across my mind and I just said, no, this time I am not coming, inshallah, next time, let me go today. So it is Allah tabaraka wa ta'ala's fazal ihsan that we arrived. Otherwise, we should be still stuck somewhere in America. But the ayat of the Quran Sharif, which I have decided, I'm not going to any tafsir of that ayat, any real commentary of that ayat, because in that ayat, Allah Ta'ala talks about the shake-up of the day of Qiyamah, in which, just to give you the gist and the crux and the meaning of it, where Allah Tabaraka wa Ta'ala says that when that shake-up will take place, you will see the people. يَوْمَ 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Those women who were expecting babies, they will have miscarriages because of their shake-up. وَتَضَعُ كُلُّ ذَاتِ حَمْلٍ حَمْلَهَا. yawma tarawnaha tadhalu kullu murdi'atin amma ardat. Those women who were breastfeeding the babies, they will forget about those babies. Normally the women are so concerned that the baby is thirsty, so now I must feed the baby. But here they will forget about those babies. And those who were expecting, they will have miscarriages. And you will see the people in an intoxicated state, as if they are intoxicated. You will see the people moving to and fro and dashing here and there and running like mad, as if they are intoxicated. But Allah Ta'ala says they are not intoxicated. It is the azab of Allah Tabaraka wa Ta'ala which is shadeed. So we have witnessed this type of thing in many countries of the world. When an azab of Allah Tabaraka wa Ta'ala comes in a certain form, then you will find people scattering, running. They don't know where to hide. There's destruction in a large scale, and people are just excited and worried about their own lives, the lives of their children, the lives of their families. People do not even worry who is behind them or in front of them. They just want to run. It will be nafsi, nafsi. So these are reminders of the day of Qiyamah, whatever has happened. Of course, people keep asking what should be our reaction. Well, as far as reaction is concerned, we know that Islam condemns harm to innocent children, women, and people. In fact, so much so that in jihad you are told that you should not cut down trees, you should not burn crops, you should not destroy animals, you should not kill women, you should not kill children. So much so that even the rabbis and the priests, Sharia says that you should not harm them if they are not actively involved in warfare. So that is the teaching of Islam and Sharia. However, Allah Tabaraka wa Ta'ala, whenever He wants to give azab to any nation or any people, then it will be the people themselves who will be the cause of that azab. Allah Ta'ala will put certain things into the minds of certain people, and then Allah Ta'ala knows what their intentions were or not. But the thing is that the azab always comes through the hands of people. It's not that it comes through somewhere else. Most of the time it is the shake-up of the earth, or it is the gale force winds or the flood waters. But at other times, it is the hands of the people that Allah Ta'ala uses for giving azab to others. It has happened in history because those people themselves have forgotten Allah Tabaraka wa Ta'ala. So I'm not going to go into the details of that. So I said, indeed, there is a mixed reaction, and that is natural, because those whom they call terrorists, those whom they call fundamentalists, those whom they call... announcement. The devastation and destruction that was caused with the dropping of the atom bomb on Hiroshima and Nagasaki, and the thousands of lives that were lost, or hundreds of thousands, who does not know of that? In recent attacks on Iraq, 400,000 or 500,000 people, such bombs were thrown on them that it shocked us beyond belief that human beings could undertake such kind of actions. At that time, we all know what was happening to the Muslim Ummah. We were crying for the babies, for the children, for the women, for the men, innocent people. Such kinds of bombing that it did not even take in World War II. When Palestinians are bombed left, right and center, missiles are used, bombers are used, at that time human rights does not come anywhere in the picture. What really boiled my blood in Washington last Thursday exactly about this time was when a picture appeared in one of the newspapers of one of our Muslim mothers in Palestine, dressed in her cloak and in a scarf. Elderly woman. One young 9-year-old Israeli youth, he is kicking her. Another one is pulling her scarf, and another one is spitting on her face. At that time, I mentioned at Washington last Thursday at this very time, I said, if that had to be done to one of our Muslim mothers, one of our mothers, would we have just taken it relaxed? What is happening to the Muslim countries? If somebody had to do that to one of the mothers of our kings and rulers of those Muslim countries, would they have just taken it relaxed? And here the whole world was silent, as if it is a norm of the time to kick and boot and spit on the faces of this innocent elderly Muslim woman who has just gone shopping into the bazaar. So I told them at Washington and I told them at New York also, I said, take the greatness of America out of your hearts. Because whoever we meet, we say, America is a great nation. America is a great, has great culture. America has great lakes. America has great buildings. America has great parks. And America has the greatest military power and might in the world, and the greatest economy in the world. I said, the greatness of America has settled in your heart so much that the greatness of Allah Ta'ala has left your hearts. I said, take out the greatness of America. There is no greatness in it. If Allah Ta'ala causes this Pentagon to shake, I mentioned that last week in Thursday, then all the military might of America cannot stop it. Because the ground on which the Pentagon stands belongs to Allah Tabaraka wa Ta'ala. And everything belongs to Allah Ta'ala. And I mentioned in New York in my very first speech there, I think, or it was the second one, I said, if Allah Ta'ala causes the snow to descend, to come down full force, then no plane can take off. It's a proven fact. Go to America and listen to the stories. When snow falls, then what happens? So it is just because we are so weak, therefore, we think that there is greatness in everything that we are seeing around. I said, there's nothing wrong. We need scientists, we need engineers, we need buildings, we need homes, we need factories, we need industries, we need technology, we need doctors, we need philosophers, and we need everybody. But what I am seeing, I can see the azab of Allah tabaraka wa ta'ala coming any time. Because looking at Manhattan, from one end of New York, of Manhattan to the other, I said the 50, 60 odd thousand, one person tells me, and I do not know how many others, other figures there may be, but it says more than 50,000 Muslims are just living in this one area, but you won't find a few in the Jamaat Khana or the Masjid that are there. And you cannot even recognize that the person is a Muslim. In fact, there are hafizes of the Quran Sharif and some alims who came from Bangladesh, Pakistan, India and other parts of the world 20 years ago, 30 years ago. When you meet them, you think that this person might be studying in some university or must be a lecturer in philosophy somewhere, but you cannot know that this person is an alim of deen. Clean shaven, suit, how are you going to recognize the person? So I said, these are the signs that Allah tabaraka wa ta'ala's azab is imminent. And I don't know what it was, but I mentioned in my talk on Thursday night or on Friday night, the ayat of the Quran Sharif, ضَرَبَ اللَّهُ مَثَلًا قَرْيَةً كَانَتْ آمِنَةً مُطْمَئِنَّةً يَأْتِيهَا رِزْقُهَا رَغَدًا مِّن كُلِّ مَكَانٍ فَكَفَرَتْ بِأَنْعُمِ اللَّهِ فَأَذَاقَهَا اللَّهُ لِبَاسَ الْجُوعِ وَالْخَوْفِ بِمَا كَانُوا يَصْنَعُونَ. Again, the gist and the meaning of that ayat. Allah tabaraka wa ta'ala gives you the example of a town or city or township or whatever you may call it. And Allah ta'ala says, what was the condition? آمِنَةً مُطْمَئِنَّةً. Plenty of security, plenty of satisfaction. And the risk and the sustenance also, they didn't have to burn the midnight oil. They didn't have to work 24 hours of the day. They didn't have to make high all the time. It was provided for them from all sources, easily. No real effort. Allah Ta'ala was giving them so much of barakat in the sustenance. But then, as is common, when Allah Ta'ala's ni'mats come in abundance, then we forget the giver. فَكَفَرَتْ بِأَنْعُمِ اللَّهِ. They made kufran of the ni'mats of Allah tabaraka wa ta'ala. They began to abuse. They forgot Allah ta'ala. Then the namazas go, the rozas go, the hajj and zakat goes. Then the television comes, the videos, the movies, the porn films, the magazines, the cinemas, the theaters, because there's plenty of money to spend now. He has forgotten Allah ta'ala, so he's going to spend it somewhere. So all that starts coming. Then Allah ta'ala gives them two azab. One is the azab of fear, and the other is the azab of hunger. The azab of fear, I mentioned there at Washington, that in South Africa we have already experienced that we are living in prisons. Our homes have become prisons, our cars have become prisons, our factories have become prisons, our industries, we are prisoners. We are prisoners by the labor laws, by this law, by that law. We are nothing there but prisoners. And I say some of our homes, if you have to see there, you will think that this is a prison itself, with so much of barbed wire and other security equipment that we will say it is prison itself. So that azab we already got. And the hunger also, that one is the real and true hunger. We have seen it in the whole of Africa. We have seen it in many parts of the world. And the other hunger is the person has got so much, million if he'll have, he'll look for two. If the person has 1 billion, he's looking for the second billion. Nabi alayhi salatu wasalam said, لَوْ كَانَ لِيِبْنِ آدَمْ وَادِيَانِ مِنْ ذَهَبْ لَبْتَغَى صَالِسًا. Even if he has 2 valleyfuls of gold, he will look for the third one. So he's in that hunger also. إِنَّا لِلَّهِ وَإِنَّا إِلَيْهِ رَاجِعُونَ. So this is what I mentioned there, and I said, don't have that greatness of America in your hearts. There is no greatness in it. Greatness is in Allah Ta'ala. What is that great culture that you are talking about? Is that great culture that there is plenty of nakedness, nudity, and every city and every town and every street, there is nothing but invitation towards sins? And the whole of Manhattan, if you have to go through that, through the city, what do you see there? The cinemas upon cinemas, theaters upon theaters, gambling dens upon gambling dens, competition upon competition for the greatest amount of nudity and nakedness, so that we can invite the greatest number of people to our cinemas and theaters. Is that culture? Where the children are kicking and booting their fathers and mothers, where the divorce rates among the Muslims is the highest in the world now, according to those ulama who are there. They said, before we perform a nikah, 2 days later, they want us to carry out the divorce. So many divorces. He says, it's unreal, it's shocking beyond belief. So now at such a time, if I'm going to tell them, read this wazifa, you'll get so much sawab. Read this tahajjud, ishraq, and chash, you'll get so much sawab. And read this kitab, you'll get so much sawab. Is that what you're going to tell them? Then you have to shake them. You have to tell them that this is what you have to understand, that you are living in a country which is heading for a shake-up, which is heading for disaster. And Allah tabaraka wa ta'ala's might and power and qudrat, there is no limit to it. We were in the United Nations building, and when they were giving us an idea of what happens in the United Nations and at the Security Council chambers and all the other departments that are there, then I asked one simple question. I said that if you say that you have got such power and such force, and the United Nations is so strong and powerful, that if you pass a resolution here, if they do not implement it, then there is embargo, there is boycott, there is this and there is that, and you bring the country down to its knees, as you have done indeed in Iraq and other places, then why can't you carry out those same resolutions against Israel? Why can't you carry it out? And then what is the whole sense of this discussion day and night here when you've got vetoing powers given to 5 so-called big nations? What is the sense? All these countries are then just puppets. They are going to talk and talk and talk, and if there is some resolution that is taken which is going to go against their interests, then you pass a veto. Inna lillahi wa inna ilayhi raji'un. So there, brothers, believe me, there was one friend with me, you can ask him, he will verify it, that on Saturday night, which was the last program, the masjid was full, and there were little children, elderly people, ulama, 60, 80 year old people, and the crying of those people in that dua, I haven't heard myself in my entire life, in any congregation up till now. Believe me, I can take qasam and tell you here. I think from the little baby to the eldest person that was there, when we were talking about Allah tabaraka wa ta'ala's nusrat and help, and Allah ta'ala must shake up the livers of the batil, the forces of the world. At that time, I could just picture Allah ta'ala's rahmat descending. And it was expected that something was going to happen. With Allah ta'ala's fazl and Allah ta'ala's ihsan, Allah ta'ala brought us back safely. Of course, we do sympathize with those people who have been innocently caught up in this whole thing, but the pride and the arrogance of that so-called mighty nation has been broken. Whenever a person claimed to be the greatest, Allah tabaraka wa ta'ala destroyed that person or humiliated that person. The Spanish Armada, they claimed it was the invincible Armada, so the invincible Armada was defeated. The Titanic, they said, was the unsinkable ship. The unsinkable ship sank in its very first journey. When Muhammad Ali claimed that I am the greatest, one uppercut on his jaw and that was the end of his greatness. So let us not fight with Allah tabaraka wa ta'ala's might and power. May Allah tabaraka wa ta'ala accept that little effort that was made, because it was with his fazl and his ihsan. Sometimes we were traveling 7 hours, 8 hours, having program and traveling again. In my heart condition, I was fearing any time is the last. And especially in that last program, one doctor tells me, he says, Molna, you turned pale, your lips went blue, and I was about to stand up and say, well, that's enough. But I was in a different world and I couldn't stop. So what I am saying is this simple, is that I am nothing and we all are nothing. It is Allah tabaraka wa ta'ala who is great. And if He uses us for the service of His deen, then we must consider it a great ihsan of Allah tabaraka wa ta'ala. But don't let the greatness of all these buildings and everything come into our hearts. When we are standing at the World Trade Center, this is such a huge building. Look at, if you have to put your head up like that, your head will fall. If you have to. So tall the building is. But if Allah tabaraka wa ta'ala wants to make it collapse, then within seconds it happens, within seconds. And I mentioned there that don't think that, you know, you are comfortable. Plenty of dollars, plenty of everything. If Allah ta'ala wants to send down a shake-up in an azab, then it happens within seconds. You don't even know what was going to happen. I also mentioned that same incident of Burma. The late Maulana Sayyid Abul Hasan Rahmatullah Alayhi said that if I have to look at a pregnant woman and say that she's going to give birth any time, then I'm not claiming that I'm a prophet of Allah and I'm prophesying something. The signs are there. She's pregnant. She's going to give birth. If I have to look at the clouds and say it is going to rain, then it does not mean that I'm giving a prophecy and I'm a prophet of Allah Ta'ala. I'm seeing the clouds and saying that it should rain. So in the same way, I see your condition and I tell you that if you don't change, in 10 years' time, azab of Allah Ta'ala will come in this country because of the lavish spending on feasting, on haram things and all kinds of entertainment and pleasure which was forbidden and there was had forgotten Allah Ta'ala. And exactly 10 years later, one person I met in Madina Sharif, ex-Burma, he tells me, he says, I was a very rich and a wealthy person, huge business I had. We had lunch and we came back and the soldiers were outside our shops. There was a revolution. They said, we are now the owners of your business. If you want to work for us, you work for so many hundred rupees. And if you don't want to work, then take 200 rupees and get out of the country. So that those who were holding managerial positions and who were directors of multinational companies and those who were millionaires and billionaires, some of them had to actually burn those notes. They said, if we didn't do that, with all that uplang that we had, we would have been in prison. So he said, what must have crossed our hearts with all that hard work and effort that we made? And he says, at night, quietly, we put a match to those notes. That must have been the most expensive tea that they must have drunk. If they had to put water on and the kettle on. So let us not be proud of our wealth, of our businesses, of our homes. Take the pride out of our hearts. How it hurts me when young girls write or when young boys write that now that we are bringing about a certain change in our lives, when we want to read Quran Sharif, my father puts the television on full blast. When I want to make salat, my mother will switch on the television full blast. Music will go louder in my home. And the comments will be, that's about all you know. Namaz, namaz. Nauzubillah, I mean zali. This pride is very, very dangerous. It is playing with fire. And when Allah tabaraka wa ta'ala's wrath will descend, then that person will know. So let us make plenty of istighfar and tawbah. May Allah tabaraka wa ta'ala save us from all the fitnas that are happening in all over the world. But the fitna of America is this, that the greatness of America is coming to their hearts. That is the fitna. If that greatness comes out and the greatness of Allah Ta'ala comes in, then everything will come right. Inshallah. So the symbols of wealth and the symbols of power, Allah Tabaraka wa Ta'ala destroyed. Now all the kuffar and all the ummat, kufar millat, which is wahida, will all get together to destroy the Muslims. That will happen. It has happened in the past. It is going to happen. That they all will unite. And that hadith of Nabi alayhi salatu wasalam, they will call everybody like how on the dastarkhan, you say, come eat, eat, eat. So they all will get together. Let us devour the Muslim ummah. But when the Muslims are so disunited, where do we expect rahmat of Allah? Every masjid there is ikhtilaf. In New York, in other parts. Every masjid you go, they say there's two parties, three parties. In such a country, can you afford such kind of divisions and disunity? And then this is my masjid, this is your masjid, this is that color people's masjid, this is those people's masjid. 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
1: 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But in this extremely cold weather, for you to make this sacrifice and come in such large numbers, it is indeed an indication of your muhabbat and love for Allah and His Rasul Sallallahu Alaihi Wasallam. 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

0: 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blessed us with ایمان. او اللہ we are grateful to you for having blessed us with اسلام. او اللہ if you had not blessed us with these great نعمتs, it was not possible for us to have become Muslims and believers. اے اللہ our intelligence was not sufficient. او اللہ great so-called great countries of the world, they have so many intelligent people in science and technology, O Allah. They come up with such inventions which baffle our imagination. Yes. But O Allah, they have failed to recognize you. Ay Allah, therefore Iman and Islam is a great namat of yours. Ay Allah, iski qadar karne ki tawfiq ata farma. Ay Allah, iski qadar karne ki tawfiq ata farma. Ay Allah, hum gunegar hai. 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We are ashamed of the sins that we have committed. Ya Allah, you could have seized us there and then. How kind, how merciful you are that you did not seize us the moment we were committing sins. Ya Allah, we used your ni'mats. We had the food provided by you, the clothes given by you. Oh Allah, the heavens and the earth, everything is created by you. The sun, the moon and the stars and the waters of the ocean, oh Allah. Everything you have placed at our service. Ya Allah, we breathe in the air that is provided by you. Ya Allah, when the strength and energy comes into our bodies, we use it for your disobedience. Ya Allah, teri hi hum nafarmani karte hai. Mere Allah, if there had been another Allah, he would have destroyed us by now. Ya Allah, it is your shan of Kareemi and Rahimi that you are forgiving. Ya Allah, forgive each and every one of us. Ya Allah, you are forgiving Allah. You are a merciful Allah. You are loving Allah. You are caring Allah. You are compassionate Allah. You are kind Allah. Ey mere pyare khuda, you do not like to punish. Ya Allah, you dearly love to forgive. And we have heard this from your Rasul sallallahu alayhi wa sallam. The dua that he taught Hazrat Aisha radiyallahu ta'ala anha. 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Just one drop from your ocean of rahmat is sufficient to wash away our sins. Ya Allah, the filth of the cities and towns go into the oceans and just one wave, oh my beloved Allah, makes all that filth into park. Ay Allah, when we make wuzu with the waters of the ocean, then our wuzu is valid. We make ghusl with the waters of the ocean, our ghusl is valid. And yet so much of filth has gone into that ocean. Ay mere pyare khuda, jab samandar ko tune ye quwwat di, ke itni napaaki aur gandagi hone ke bawajood wo paak rehta hai. 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Allah, who is going to question you? But if you forgive us, then we will be successful. Your Rasul sallallahu alaihi wasallam will be happy. Ya Allah, you will be happy. And if you have to punish us, the only one will be happy will be shaitan. اے میرے پیارے خدا, ہم آج توبہ کرتے ہیں, سچے دل سے توبہ کرتے ہیں. We do not want to return to those sins again. Oh Allah, give us himmat and courage like lions against our nafs and shaitan. اے میرے پیارے خدا, اب تو ہمیں معاف کر دے. How long are we going to walk on this earth of yours like munafiqeen? Oh Allah, how long are we going to remain disobedient? How long are we going to test your might and power? How long are we going to challenge you, my beloved Allah? Hey, mere pyare khuda, tujhe kon challenge kar sakta hai? 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Forgive the sins that we committed knowingly or unknowingly. Forgive the sins that we committed in the light of day or darkness of night. Hey, mere pyare khuda, our homes will only be comfortable if we are obedient to you. Ya Allah, our businesses will give us barakat if we are obedient to you. Hey, mere pyare khuda, you have promised in the Quran Sharif that those who will turn away from your remembrance, you will make their lives miserable. Ey mere pyare khuda, if you are going to make it miserable, who can make it a happy one? Therefore, my beloved Allah, we are turning towards you. We are ashamed of the sins that we have committed. Mere pyare khuda, teri nazar rahmat humse mat pher. Allah, hum jaise bhi hai, lekin tere hai. Tujhe chhod kar jaye kahan? Oh Allah, who can we turn towards? Which other home is there for us where we can go and beg? Which other door is there for us which we can tap? Oh my beloved Allah, there is no one for us besides you. Therefore we are turning towards you. Tere siwa koi hamara sahara nahi. Tere siwa koi hamara nahi. Ey mere pyare khuda, aaj raat faisla kar le hamare bare mein. Make a decision for us, oh my beloved Allah, tonight, that you are going to make us your obedient servants. You are going to save us from nafs and shaitan's tricks and ploys. That you are going to take us out from the slavery of nafs and shaitan, and that you are going to make us yours. Oh Allah, if you decide to make us yours with your power of jazb, there is nobody that can prevent it. Allah, we are just bluffing ourselves. We are just deceiving ourselves. Oh Allah, we are just fooling of ourselves if we think that we can go on sinning and it is not going to bring disaster in our lives. Oh my beloved Allah, oh my beloved Allah, do not test us in this world. Do not test us in the qabr. Do not test us in the akhirat. Oh my beloved Allah, give us all long life so that we may accumulate the maximum amount of good deeds. Ya Allah, bless us with good health. We are spiritually sick. We are physically ill. Alas, we are physically ill. Ay mere Allah, hum bimar hain. Hame shifa ata farma. Ay Allah, sometimes sickness can be a rahmat. But we are so weak, oh my beloved Allah, that we cannot take even the rahmat of sickness. Therefore, change the rahmat to that, oh my Allah, to the rahmat of good health. Ay Allah, change it to the rahmat of good health. Ya Allah, sometimes poverty can be a blessing. But oh Allah, we cannot take poverty. Therefore, change our poverty rahmat into the rahmat of good wealth. Ay Allah, give us health. Give us afiyat. Give us salamati. Ay Allah, ruhani jismani bimariyo se shifa ata farma. Clean and purify our hearts of greed, our hearts of malice, of envy and jealousy. Allah, due to envy and jealousy, people are resorting to seher and jadu. They are resorting to all kinds of haram. Allah, remove the jealousy and envy from our hearts. Why should we be envious and jealous of what you have given to others? Oh Allah, it is all out of your ihsan that you give. And oh Allah, for some people it is just a test for them. Ya Allah, give us from your treasures which are unlimited. Ya Allah, we are seeking from you. Ya Allah, bless us with wealth. Bless us with good health. Ya Allah, those who are in financial difficulties and problems, remove their difficulties with plenty of halal risk and sustenance. Hai mere Allah, jin cheezon par tune lanat farmayi, wohi aaj hamare gharon ke andar ghusi hui hai. Those things which are cursed, oh my Allah, it has entered our homes. And oh my beloved Allah, it causes us no grief and no concern. It doesn't even bring a frown on our forehead when we are seeing haram being committed on the television screens. In fact, oh my beloved Allah, it brings joy and happiness to us when we are watching all the filth on that filthy screen. Hai mere Allah, jis ghar ke andar iman walo ke dilon mein khushi ki leher daudti ho, those homes in which waves of happiness go across the minds on singing and dancing and all the filth and all the porn. Hai mere Allah, jis ghar mein aur jis dil ke andar ye leher daudti ho, wahan par rahmat kaise aa sakti hai? Oh my beloved Allah, give us the realization. How long are we going to remain the slaves of nafs and shaitan? Nafs and shaitan want to drag us down the gutters. Nafs and shaitan want to see us destroyed completely. Hai mere Allah, take us out from the slavery of nafs and shaitan. Ab to mere Allah, apna hame bana le, aur tu hamara ban ja. If you are not ours, then nothing is ours. And if you are ours, then the whole kingdom is ours. The universe is ours. Agar ek tu nahi mera, to koi shay nahi meri. اگر ایک تو نہیں میرا تو کوئی شے نہیں میری، جو تو میرا تو سب میرا، فلک میرا زمین میری، اے میرے اللہ تو ہمارا بن جا. Oh Allah, if you are ours, our children will be ours. Our homes will be ours. Our businesses will be ours. If you are not ours, nothing will be ours. May Allah give us the tawfiq of making namaz 5 times a day, to fast in Ramadan, to give zakat if due, to go for hajj if farz. Allah, save us and protect us from adultery and fornication. Ya Allah, protect us from gambling. Ya Allah, protect us and save us from all kinds of fitnas. Ya Allah, fitnas are lashing at us from all sides. Fitnas from in front of us. Fitnas from behind us. Fitnas from the right and left. Fitnas pouring from above. میرے اللہ ہم جائے کہاں، تجھے چھوڑ کے جائے کہاں، تو ہمیں بچا لے میرے اللہ. اللہ باطل کی جڑوں کو تو کھوکھلا کر دے. یا اللہ شیک اپ دا فاؤنڈیشنز آف باطل. یا اللہ کاز دا 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Allah, protect the Haramain Sharifain from all fitnas. Protect the Masjid-e-Aqsa, O my beloved Allah. Masjid-e-Aqsa ko zalim Yahudi ke haathon se chhuda le, mere Allah. 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Ya Allah, they can kick our old women and sisters. Oh Allah, they can drag them away with their scarves. 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Don't let the angel of death find us in a casino. Don't let the angel of death find us in some hotel with a prostitute. Don't let the angel of death, oh my Allah, find us with some prostitute and bring embarrassment and shame upon the Muslim Ummah. Ay mere Allah, don't let the angel of death find us glued to some filthy porn movie or with some filthy magazine in our hands. Ya Allah, when the time of our death comes, don't let us be popping drugs in our mouths. Don't let us be in some casino, oh my Allah, or some cinema or theater. So many places these things are coming down to the ground. Ay Allah, kahan kahan musliman ki aaj maut waqi ho rahi hai. Oh my Allah, that Muslim who is to die by the Kaaba Sharif, that Muslim who is to die by the Roza Mubarak, that Muslim who is to die in Makkah and Medina Sharif, reading Quran Sharif or making tilawat or making zikr or reading salat and salam, that Muslim who is to die in the khidmat of his parents, that Muslim who is to die in the masjid, that Muslim who is is to die in zikrullah and in ibadat. For that Muslim who is to die with the kalima. Ay Allah, aaj koi musalman cinema mein mar raha hai. Aaj koi musalman prostitute quarters mein mar raha hai. Aaj koi musalman drugs ke andar mar raha hai. Aaj koi musalman sharab ki bottle haath mein lekar mar raha hai. Mere Allah, ab to hamare hal par raham farma. Ya Allah, when the time of our death comes, take us to Madina Tayyiba. Ya Allah, let our death come with the Rosa Mubarak of Nabi alayhi salatu wa salam. With the salatu wa salamu alayka ya Rasulallah on our lips. Ya Allah, let our burial be in Jannatul Baqi. Lekin mere Khuda, if our Muqaddar is not mort in Madina Tayyiba, wherever it may be, let it be in a state that you are pleased with us. Ya Allah, at the time of our death, show us some tajalli of yours, that our ruh comes dancing towards you, my beloved Allah. Ya Allah, all the works of deen which are taking place, accept them. Har kaam karne walo ko ikhlas de. 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Even those who are rendering, O Allah, social and welfare assistance, Ya Allah, accept their khidmat and service. 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Oh my Allah, ikhtilafat in our masjid. Ya Allah, divisions in our madrasas, divisions in our khanqas, divisions and disunity in jamaats, division and disunity in the Muslim ummah, division and disunity husbands and wives, between parents and children, between brothers and sisters, family members, the whole ummah disunited. Ha, mere Allah, when my beloved Nabi alayhi salatu wasalam is informed that ummah for whom you teared so much, that ummah for whom you cried so much, that ummah for whom you shed so much of your blood, that ummah today is in all the haram places of, that ummah today is divided and disunited, there is no voice left and no power left in that ummah. Ha, mere Allah, mere pyare Nabi alayhi salatu wasalam par kitni takleef guzarti hogi. When he is informed that in your Rauza Mubarak, in your beloved city of Madina Tayyiba, just a few meters away from your beloved Rauza Mubarak, filthy pictures can be seen on the television screen and music can be heard in abundance. Mere Allah, kya guzarti hogi? When he is informed that in your Madina Tayyiba, thousands of people are shaving your sunnat and tearing your heart. Hey, mere Allah, kya takleef hoti hogi? Hey, mere Allah, ab to maaf farma de. 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

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الكرام، respected brothers and our sisters listening over the receivers, as I mentioned last Saturday, that the purpose of having this informal unscheduled majlis in the masjid is so that our sisters also, some of them who are desirous of listening to the program, may get the benefit of the program. Also, we have some of our visitors from the Transvaal, which is now called Gauteng. They will be leaving tomorrow, inshallah. So if Allah Ta'ala puts some mazmoon in the mind, it may be of benefit to me and for them also. They have a right over us that they come with some talab, so they should be given some time. This morning I mentioned something which I wish to repeat, but of course I don't know in which direction the thoughts will go and what was really said this morning, except for the start. And that is that everything has some kind of effect on a person's life. We just cannot say that I will not be affected, or the environment is not going to affect, have any kind of effect upon me. Whatever we see, whatever we listen to, whatever we read, whatever we think, it all has a direct connection with the heart. Whether we like it or not, there is a direct link and a direct connection. I mentioned this morning that our eyes are like the cameras. That we have our cell phone cameras. When we want to capture a picture, then we take it out, direct it at the object, focus it, and then click. Then we have the video cameras, that they are recording all the time. Different kinds of cameras. The eyes of the video camera is wide open. If it is switched on, then the eyes are wide open. And it is clicking all the time. As you move with the camera, it is taking the whole film. So like that, our eyes, whatever we are going to see, it is going to capture the picture in the heart. Whether it is a scene that is permissible to watch, or it is something that is haram, whether it is the forest, whether it is the animals of the jungle, whether it is the waters of the ocean, the waves of the sea, or whether it is some building or some human being, and if somebody has got some kind of connection and friendship with some jinn, and he can bring him down in some human form, and he captures him, then that also will click onto the heart. Because some mashayikh, some great awliya, they have been able to meet shaitan, because shaitan came in some human form.
and they asked questions. And Shaitan replied, there are many incidents like that. And there's nothing to doubt that Allah Tabaraka wa Ta'ala mentions in the Quran Sharif. In Surah An-Nas, مِن شَرِّ الْوَسْوَاسِ الْخَنَّاسِ الَّذِي يُوَسْوِسُ فِي صُدُورِ النَّاسِ مِنَ الْجِنَّةِ وَالنَّاسِ. So jinnat and insan. So sometimes the shayateen are from the jinn and sometimes from the insan. That means the insan also behaves like a shaitan. Of course, we're not going into that explanation. But what I'm saying is that sometimes in human form, shaitan appeared. And they were able to ask questions and shaitan responded. And from there they learned a lot of lessons of what are the tricks of shaitan. There are many incidents like that. See, once shaitan was relaxing under the shade of a tree. And one from the awliya met him. He said, who are you? He said, I'm Iblis. Now what are you doing here relaxing? He said, what is the need for me to work hard now? Because I've got a lot of agents now. They do my work. From the insan now there's so much of agents he's got that he doesn't have to do much now. Once somebody saw him near a building. Allah Ta'ala gives them some time kash to recognize that this is shaitan in human form. So asked him, what's your problem? Why are you crying? He says, you see this building here, very tall building. I am the one that taught this person all the tricks of the trade, how to wheel and deal, and how to cheat and deceive, and how to trick and play all kinds of mischief and accumulate the wealth. So I taught him all the tricks. Now when he accumulated the wealth, halal, haram, sab kuch andar, phir bhi hai masqalandar. Now when he got the money, he put up this huge, tall skyscraper building. But right on top he writes, de haza min fadli rabbi. This is with the fazal of my Rabb Allah. I taught him all the tricks and he attributes it to the fazal of Allah Ta'ala. So shaitan is like that. So whatever we see, whatever we listen to, whatever we speak, it's all being captured on the heart. The heart definitely takes effect. Now if a person says that my heart does not seem to take effect, lots of things I do, lots of things I see and lots of things I listen to, but doesn't take effect. So that is totally wrong. It does take effect. We have heard of the effects of music, the background messages that are given on music. Even in films, there are lots of messages that are given. There have been recorded evidence of people saw some film and then they all ran out of the cinema spewing. After watching the film, they all ran out and everybody wants to spew. So what was that the effect of? And like that, there are so many letters I have got in my possession. Such kind of letters, we delete the names. But if somebody doesn't believe, then sometimes we have to show the person that there's evidence. Where the person watched a certain film, and then what was the reaction? A girl watches a film, and then she wants to commit incest with the father. A person watches a certain film, and then he wants to kill his father and mother, has to shoot them. A child watches certain films and wants to hang his mother. Child, what he says, I'll hang you, I'll shoot you, I'll kill you. A girl watches a certain film, 12-year-old, and she wants to throttle her mother. So nobody can deny. It is just that shaitan has given us chloroform. Because of that chloroform, we can't understand anything. When the person is in this, given an anesthetic and is in that state, deep sleep, so at that time the surgeon, I always say he chips and chops and slices and grates and minces and we don't know what he does.
but the person doesn't feel any kind of pain. But after the person regains consciousness, then he says, terrible pain, can't sleep, can't turn right, can't turn left, can't move forwards and can't move backwards, and can't walk. Now all those things happen when you come to consciousness. So like that, when Shaitan gives his chloroform, or when he gives the anesthetic, then he puts us off to sleep. Then the person engages in sins, and the effect of that sin, he says, he is not feeling. The person doesn't seem to feel the effect of that. In fact, he enjoys it. The person enjoys it, just like how that person who has been given sleeping tablet, after the person has been operated upon. Now when he's given the sleeping tablet, so the person enjoys that sleep. Deep sleep he enjoys. He doesn't want to get up. And when he gets up, he says, give me another one. And as soon as the effects of that wears out, he wants another one. It is something that then sometimes hooks him onto drugs because of the effect. The deep sleep, you float in the skies, so therefore that person enjoys it. But we know that that is not reality. It is not haqiqat. It is just the surat of happiness. The real enjoyment is that the person is a healthy person, is a fit person, is eating well, is drinking well, is exercising, is jogging, is skipping, is running, is doing everything, and then he feels hungry, then again he eats, and then he feels sleepy, then he has a nice deep sleep. Then we'll say that is real haqiqat of sleep. The other one, which is on tablets, it is causing a lot of damage. No doctor in the world will say you must stay on sleeping tablets lifelong. Will anybody say that? That you must take sleeping tablets all the time. So Shaitan, that is what he does. That something that should be making us restless and full of pain and grief and sorrow and regret and remorse, that, oh Allah, what have I done? Your ni'mats, your bounties, your gifts, and this is what I have done. How could I have been watching these porn sites? How could I have been engaging in adultery and fornication? It is your ihsan that you did not seize me, you did not destroy me, you didn't shake the ground beneath my feet, you didn't cause the wall to collapse over me. So that is what the person should have been saying after disobeying Allah Ta'ala and His Rasul Sallallahu Alaihi Wasallam. But instead he says that I'm enjoying it. Doesn't seem to have effect on me. So what does that mean? That means the person has been given chloroform by Shaitan. Then when the eyes will open properly and really, that is at the time of mouth, then he will say that I wish Allah Tabaraka wa Ta'ala can give me respite, give me a longer time so that I can do good deeds. But it will be too late. Once the time of death has come, إِذَا جَاءَ أَجَلُهُمْ لَا يَسْتَأْخِرُونَ سَاعَةً وَلَا يَسْتَقْدِمُونَ. Once the time of death comes, then there's no question of prolonging, there's no question of extension of visas. زِندَگِي کا عجیب ہے ویزا کب بلالے خدا نہیں معلوم. اور اس میں توسی بھی ہے غیر ممکن اور میعاد اس کی نہیں معلوم. How many times you've heard that? Beautiful couplet of my Shaykh Hazrat Shah Ki Muhammad Akhtar Sahib Damat Barakatuhum. Zindagi ka ajeeb hai visa, kab bula le khuda nahi malum. When Allah Tabaraka wa Ta'ala cancels that visa, nobody knows. At least there is some duration of time on the visas that people have in this country or any other country that they travel to. But the duration of time of the visa of life is totally unknown. And the extension of it is impossible. Aur miyad uski nahi malum. Reh ke duniya mein bashar ko nahi zeba ghaflat. 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
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Nobody says sit in the masjid whole day, read tasbih and read Quran Sharif. We are living in a world of means. We are living in society. We are not living in jungles. So we will have families, parents, wives, children, brothers, sisters, family members, friends, clients, customers. How many different people we have to relate to. So the only condition is, don't be ghafil, don't be in ghaflat, in a state of negligence, don't be caught unaware, don't be taken by surprise, as we say. When a person is in the ring and he's fighting, if there's a boxing match or a wrestling match, just a moment's ghaflat and the person can be flattened. Therefore, they are trained to be alert and sharp. In our childhood days, we used to watch wrestlers. They used to be alert and sharp. One wrong move the opposition does and they flatten him. So like that, all the time, shaitan is just waiting. When does this person go into some kind of negligence, indifference, ghaflat? A little while and the person is taken for a ride and is thrown sometimes into the gutters of disgrace and shame and humiliation and embarrassment from which he can't raise his head after that. In a state of ghaflat all that happens. When the person just loses that concentration, doesn't mean that the person has to all the time read tasbih. But what it does mean is that whatever we are doing, we must be conscious of the fact that death and maut can just come suddenly, and we mustn't be taken by surprise, mustn't be knocked out flat. It must be in a state that Allah Ta'ala is pleased with us. If somebody is talking to his children, smiling, joking, laughing, and he dies, what's wrong with that? If his niyat was right, in fact he died in sawab. So that is all that is required. Death is not something that you read tasbih of. That much of remembrance is required, that it forms a barrier, that the moment the person is tempted towards some sin, then he just thinks that what if death comes in this day, that's all. How simple, how easy. It's not taking away our enjoyment and pleasure. It is to give us true enjoyment and true pleasure. If the person is not in sin, he's got no fright, no fear, and especially people like us with white topis and white kurtas and white pajamas and white socks, how much more careful we must be.

0: 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him any time. So he is informed also that watch out. Somebody tells him, watch out, you see that person behind you all the time, or that person pretending to be your friend and is very close to you, but he is a CID, he is from the intelligence. So now this person, every word of his, he will think twice what he speaks. Every move of his, he will be careful that he will not go to such places where he can be then photographed that he was meeting other terrorists. When he is sitting to eat or drink at some function, then there too he will be careful that he must not be sitting and eating with those people who are on that list. How careful the person is, just because he is told that the one next to you is from the intelligence. So when we are informed repeatedly by the Quran Sharif and the Hadith Sharif that Shaitan is just behind you, on your right, on your left, he's trying to tempt you this side, that side, he comes from the front, he comes from the right, he comes from the left, he comes from behind, from all sides he comes. There's only two sides that he doesn't come from, one is from the top and from the ground. So therefore he said either the protection is that either we raise our hands towards Allah tabaraka wa ta'ala and ask for his protection from shaitan, or we go into sajda and we cry it out before Allah tabaraka wa ta'ala. Those are the two ways of protection from shaitan, from the mischief of shaitan. Otherwise he will attack. So all that is required is that dhyan, like how that person who has now been informed, so his dhyan is there, that I must not get trapped. Because he doesn't stay in a state of ghaflat. Jo guzri teri yaad mein zindagi hai, wohi zindagi bas meri zindagi hai. جو گزری تیری یاد میں زندگی ہے, وہی زندگی بس میری زندگی ہے. جو غفلت میں گزرے وہ کیا زندگی ہے, وہ جینا نہیں بلکہ شرمندگی ہے. جو گزری تیری یاد میں زندگی ہے, وہی زندگی بس میری زندگی ہے. جو غفلت میں گزرے وہ کیا زندگی ہے, وہ جینا نہیں بلکہ شرمندگی ہے. 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Now all those moments, if they were done with ikhlas, then that is zindagi, that is life. And all those moments that were spent in negligence, وہ کیا زندگی ہے, وہ جینا نہیں بلکہ شرمندگی ہے. 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I know that I have committed a lot of sins and I have engaged in a lot of evil, but don't cause my sins to be exposed. Now, great pious Waliullah is saying, as Shaykh Abdul Qadir Jilani Rahmatullah is crying the whole night, he said, Ya Allah, on the day of Qiyamah, forgive me. But if for some reason, for some sin of mine, you have to punish me, then raise me up blind. What he was getting at is that so that I may not see my beloved Nabi sallallahu alayhi wa sallam feeling embarrassed because of my sins. These were great awliya-i-kiram. How am I going to see my beloved Nabi sallallahu alayhi wa sallam? When sins are exposed, this person was doing this person was doing that. And yet Shaykh Abdul Qadir Jilani rahmatullah alayhi, we know that of what caliber waliullah he was, there was no question of sinning. But for them, even that little thing that they may, which is not a sin, but in their sight, because of the azmat of Allah tabaraka wa ta'ala, they feel that we haven't done justice. So their thought of not having done justice to some ibadat or tilawat, or that too they consider some kind of sin. So what about us who actually commit sins and yet we are quite happy, quite content? This is a majlis of islah, so therefore the same things are repeated. The same medication is given over and over. The same drips which have benefited are given and prescribed again for recovery from some sickness and diseases. Drips, because they are drop by drop by drop. We don't know which drop will crack the rock. Water keeps on falling and dripping, dripping, dripping. Even the stone after that cracks. تو جو غفلت میں گزری وہ کیا زندگی ہے, وہ جینا نہیں بلکہ شرمندگی ہے. So we go back to the start, that everything that we see has an effect on the heart. So sometimes it is because of that chloroform of shaitan, and sometimes with Allah Ta'ala's fazal and tawfiq it hasn't taken root. Like if a person plants a seed now and tomorrow he says, where's the tree? You were saying that if you plant this mango seed, you get a big tree and then you get mangoes. Where's the mango tree? The next day he starts asking, so will anybody see a mango tree tomorrow? But give it some time and after that, it will germinate, the stem will come out. After some time, you'll get a trunk of a tree there. You'll get branches, you'll get leaves, you'll get mangoes. The same with conception. It has taken place, but now the person says, show me the baby. How are you going to show the baby? He says, leave it for some time, and then you'll see after 9 months one baby will come. So something is happening, although we cannot see. In the same way, this seed is already planted of mischief and of fitna and of sin through what we have seen, what we have heard. So either it will be good things, seed of a good tree, or seed of a cactus plant. Allah Ta'ala knows what we have put into our hearts. But if we are talking about sins or watching all haram, so it has taken effect. But then what happens is that sometimes the person, before the tree can grow, he ploughs the land. Now because of his ploughing of the land, finished, there's no seed left there. The seed was thrown out. Or as the stem was coming out from the ground, he plucked it out. or the woman had an abortion. Now because of that abortion, there's nothing left now. So if I recall, that is what I had mentioned, that is like the tawbah and istighfar of the person and nadamat and shame of the person. That the seed of mischief and the seed of sins, before it could take root and show its true effects in the life of this person, the person shed tears of remorse and regret before Allah tabaraka wa ta'ala. And he didn't allow the seed to germinate. He didn't allow that baby to fully form. He uprooted it long before it could fully form. So then inshallah this person is again saved. But the difficulty is this, that we then think that we will get this tawfiq of tawbah all the time. And that is not in our ikhtiyar and in our control. Because the person's life is not in his control. So how does he know that he will leave this world with tawbah? After every sin, if he says, then I'll make tawbah. I'll commit sin and make tawbah. So that is not the purpose of tawbah. What does he know where he's going to end up without having the opportunity of another tawbah? So we should be very, very careful what we see, what we listen to, what we read. Everything has got some kind of impact on the heart. How many people it has had its effects, but it showed later in their lives. They kept on reading those novels and all the filth and everything else and kept on watching and watching. And after that it showed up in their lives. They even rejected Allah Ta'ala after that. Or they committed suicide. Or they get such kind of thoughts after that, which they cannot handle. So all this germinates. May Allah Tabaraka wa Ta'ala give us all the himmat and the courage to throw out from our lives and from our homes and all those things that cause such kind of corruption. Enjoy life in the obedience of Allah Ta'ala and His Nabi Sallallahu Alaihi Wasallam. In it there's happiness also, there's joke also, there's laughter also, there's cheer also, there's eating also, there's drinking also, there's marrying also. Everything is in there. Does it say anywhere in Sharia, in any kitab, that Islam means we just sit in the masjid all the time? But we don't want to taste the sweetness of Iman. We don't want to get the real enjoyment. We don't want to get that sukoon in our hearts. We don't want to get that ma'rifat of Allah Ta'ala, which gives the person a feeling that he's a king in the world. If a person gets Allah Ta'ala's ma'rifat, and that ma'rifat brings tawakkul and yaqeen and muhabbat of Allah Ta'ala and His Nabi Sallallahu Alaihi Wasallam, because there's no muhabbat of Allah Ta'ala without the muhabbat of Nabi Pak Sallallahu Alaihi Wasallam. But if he brings those things, then Allah Tabaraka wa Ta'ala makes his heart like a magnet. He makes it like a magnet. The muhabbat of Allah Ta'ala in the heart of a person who is obedient to Allah Ta'ala and His Nabi Sallallahu Alaihi Wasallam, then Allah Ta'ala makes those hearts magnets. Now we don't have it. Allah Ta'ala must bless me also and bless you all also and everybody. Those waves of the ocean of the muhabbat of Allah Tabaraka wa Ta'ala, they are such that I don't know what people always want to be in company, company, we need company. At that time the person desires that he must be left alone, doesn't need company. The kind of enjoyment that Allah Ta'ala has kept in there. Why do those mashayikh, they desire khalwat, solitude. We say we can't, we must be outside all the time. Thing is that we haven't enjoyed what khalwat. And the khalwat and solitude must be ma'allah, ma'allah. It must be with Allah Ta'ala. It must not be with shaitan. Because when we go alone, so then we get caught up with shaitan. and nafsani, dandas as we say. So then it's better for that person to stay in good company, rather stay in company. Stay with some righteous friends so that he at least feels shy and he doesn't do something that is haram. Because many things the person does out of fear of Allah Ta'ala, azab, some things he does out of muhabbat of Allah Ta'ala, and something he does out of shyness from friends and people around him. So then for that person at least that much is also a great ni'mat and bounty. But in reality those people whom Allah Tabaraka wa Ta'ala has given his muhabbat, so when the waves of those ocean of muhabbat flow in those hearts, then they can sit for hours and hours without anybody around them. And even everybody around them too, they are with Allah Ta'ala. Dunya ke mashghalon mein bhi wo ba khuda rahe, sab ke saath rahe ke bhi wo sab se juda rahe. So this is what we must aim for, that wherever we are, we must get those waves.
1: Nahi khatam hoti hai mauje musalsal, nahi khatam hoti hai mauje musalsal, mere bahare gham ka kinara nahi hai. 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

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Those who are weak, give them strength. Purify our hearts of malice, greed, pride and arrogance, envy and jealousy. Ya Rabbi Kareem, we are spiritually sick, we are physically ill. Bless us with complete shifa from all ailments. Those who have no children, bless them with pious children. Those who have children, make the children pious and righteous. Those who are in financial difficulties, remove the difficulties in peace. Throughout the globe, my beloved Allah, remove the suffering of mankind, especially the ummah of Nabi Pak sallallahu alayhi wa sallam. Ya Rabbi Kareem, which place in the world the ummah is not suffering? Especially in Palestine, Chechnya, Bosnia, Kashmir, Afghanistan, Sudan, Somalia, Iraq. Ya Rabbi Kareem, wherever the ummah is suffering, remove the suffering and pain. Make us of those who are obedient to you. Bless us with your marifat, with yaqeen in you, with tawakkul and trust in you. Bless us with the akhlaq of Nabi Pak sallallahu alayhi wa sallam. Ya Rabbi Kareem, hame apna bana le, hamara ban ja. Ek din marna hai, aakhir maut hai. Don't let the angel of death visit us in any kind of haram action. When the time of our departure comes, take us to Madina Tayyibah. مدینہ طیبہ میں سلامتی ہے دین اور ایمان کے ساتھ، سلامتی ہے اعضاء کے ساتھ، شہادت کی موت نصیب فرما، بقی میں دفن نصیب فرما، اپنی رضا والی موت نصیب فرما. If it is not destined there, wherever it may be, let it be in a state that you are pleased with us. Bless us with all the goodness that Nabi alayhi salatu wasalam begged for us. Bless the ummah with that goodness. And from all the mischief, corruption and fitnas that he asked for protection, protect us and the ummah of Nabi Pak sallallahu alayhi wa sallam. Accept all the works of deen that are taking place. 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

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We have a medical college in which we have lectures being given. In a medical college, you will have lectures being given on diseases of the heart, on disease of the brains, and all other kinds of diseases and problems related to the physical body. So there, the students who are listening, they just listen to whatever the lecture is given and they try to by heart memorize, absorb for the purposes of examination, and so that it may assist them and help them in their profession at a later stage. But it doesn't seriously affect the student's heart because it's a lecture, it's a talk, it's a lesson that is being delivered. Whereas the person who is on the table, he is on the operating theater, and he is going to be operated upon, or he's already cut open. So his situation is different. So these majlises are for that purpose, to operate on the hearts. My own heart and your hearts, and those who will listen to it on the tapes. Alhamdulillah, it gives me great satisfaction when I listen to the benefits with the fazl of Allah tabaraka wa ta'ala which people are getting even from the tapes. I don't know if that person is here in this majlis, but about a fortnight ago or a month ago, whilst traveling to Karachi, so this person was going to Hong Kong, and we happened to be sitting next to each other in the plane, and he says, "Maulana, I attend your majlis regularly, but because of the crowd sometimes we don't get a chance to meet and talk. But what made me extremely happy is," he says, "I've got two of your zikr tapes in my bag. When I will be in the hotel in Hong Kong, I will switch it on and I will listen to it. It keeps me alert, keeps me cautious and on guard." Alhamdulillah. So I said, "MashaAllah, you made my day, that tomorrow night you'll be listening to me in a Hong Kong hotel." So what I'm expressing is shukar of Allah tabaraka wa ta'ala, that dua or that zikr is keeping a person conscious of the presence of Allah tabaraka wa ta'ala in those places where there's great amount of temptation. There's great amount of temptation in such places, and especially a young person, if he is traveling alone and he is in a 5-star hotel, then there is greater temptation. So at such a time, it is a great ni'mat that Allah tabaraka wa ta'ala blessed this person with, that he is listening to Allah tabaraka wa ta'ala's name in an environment where there is great temptation. Allah tabaraka wa ta'ala, how pleased and happy he must be coming at that time. That, see, this young person, he could also have gone to the disco, he could have gone to the cinema, he could have been putting on some porn movie and watching.
He could be listening to some haram music. But in this state, far away from home, thousands of kilometers away from home, just to be on the safe side and to be protected from the attack of nafs and shaitan, he is listening to my name. He is making my zikr. He is listening to the dua. And I don't know how many people have told me that, Maulana, that dua in which you say, oh Allah, don't let the angel of death find me in a casino, in a disco, in a cinema, glued to the filthy movies, or reading a filthy novel. I don't know how many have said that the moment they pick up sometimes a filthy magazine, the thought comes that, what if my death comes? And that's the end of it. A person was in the habit for 17 years taking drugs. And he says, just that dua, he says, when I went home, he says, again, the desire, the temptation came. I took the mandrakes tablet, but immediately that dua came to my mind, that if I put this on my tongue and just then is my death, then what? Another person said he was in the habit of zina. He says zina was like a pastime for him. But after that dua, he says now he just can't seem to get that courage to commit that kind of sin. Because immediately the thought comes, what if I have a heart attack in that situation? So we don't know Allah tabaraka wa ta'ala in which way He protects a person. So at present, in the times of fitna that we are living, there is no other way but to make plenty of istighfar, plenty of tawbah, and to keep on attending the majlises of deen, whether it is this majlis or any waaz, nasihat majlis, jamaat, anywhere where deeni work is taking place, where deeni talks are taking place, then it will keep the person's heart alive. Otherwise, the hearts die very quick. The spiritual hearts, they die very quick. The soul should have been climbing onto the back of the nafs and taking the nafs wherever it desires. But instead, what has happened is that the nafs has climbed onto our souls and takes our souls wherever it desires. So at such a time, what else or which other way can a person safeguard himself? Except by repeatedly taking those injections, the spiritual injections. A doctor says, take this injection 3 times a week, or 2 times a week, or 1 time a month, or 2 times a month. And if the person takes it regularly, then it shows its effect. But if the person takes one now, and he said, must take 1 time a week, and the next one he takes the following year, then what's going to happen? So these spiritual injections, they keep the soul alive. It keeps the spiritual heart beating. So the Khaja Sahib Rahmatullah Alayhi's poetry we were discussing, in which he says, Kaisa ye inqilab hai, dekh ke dil kabab hai. کیسا یہ انقلاب ہے دیکھ کے دل کباب ہے کہتے ہیں اب ثواب ہے سود میں اور قمار میں. I've explained this already in detail, that the hearts of the mashayikh, the hearts of the walis of Allah tabaraka wa ta'ala, the hearts of the ahle dil, the walis of Allah tabaraka wa ta'ala, they are called the ahle dil. Dogs have hearts, monkeys have hearts, donkeys have hearts. But nobody has called the dogs and the monkeys and the donkeys and the pigs as Ahle Dil, because they've got heart. They are not worthy of being called things that have hearts. But the Ahle Dil are those people whose hearts are throbbing with the love of Allah Tabaraka wa Ta'ala. Those are the Ahle Dil. Because the Dil Allah Ta'ala made for Himself. In the heart must be nothing but the love of Allah and His Rasul Sallallahu Alaihi Wasallam. And then everything else that we do must be because of the love of Allah and His Rasul Sallallahu Alaihi Wasallam. Whoever Allah Ta'ala says must love, we will love. And whom Allah Ta'ala says must hate, we will hate. So the heart Allah Tabaraka wa Ta'ala made such that His tajalli can come into the heart. And He comes into those hearts which are broken. We don't like to live in broken homes. Homes where the walls have cracked,
We don't like to live in such homes. But Allah tabaraka wa ta'ala, this is the type of heart that he comes into, which has been broken, which has been smashed to smithereens, in which the blood of the person's desires is flowing. Allah tabaraka wa ta'ala chooses such hearts for his tajalli, that the evil desires, the person keeps on putting the knife over those desires and allows the blood of his desires to cover that heart red. Or that heart, it seems as if an earthquake and a tremor has shaken it. A beautiful face comes in front somewhere on the streets or at the airport or on the aeroplane. And this person, all the others are staring. And he says, my Allah is watching, so therefore I am going to lower my gaze. At that time a tremor comes on the heart. An earthquake shakes up that heart. That is when Allah tabaraka wa ta'ala's tajalli comes into that heart. Allah tabaraka wa ta'ala loves those hearts. Munkasiratul qulub. That is where Allah tabaraka wa ta'ala's noor comes. And then that person gets the sweetness of iman. Halawat of iman, that is when he gets. But it is a process, it takes time, and it is something that you have to go on doing. Not one lowering of gaze and after that again stare at another 20 women. In business and all, they too don't look at them as if that you, there you must look as if you are driving a car. When a person is driving a car and there's plenty of traffic, there will still be pretty women on the sides, or for the women folk, handsome men. But at such a time the person is driving, his concentration is on the road, the car in front of him, the car behind him, the car on his side, so that glance of his will not be from head to toe. So this is what is required. And when that will come, then see what Allah tabaraka wa ta'ala gives inside that heart. There will be such kind of light in there that the person will sense that light. That after that, a little sin and he will feel restless until he doesn't make plenty of istighfar. So he says their hearts, the hearts of the Ahlullah, they have become kebabs, grilled over the fire, how you grill kebab, like that their hearts have become grilled, looking at the conditions all around the world, the fitnas that are coming, and how the Muslim Ummah is just going headlong towards these fitnas. So looking at the conditions, dil kebab hai,

ہے سود میں اور قمار میں. Now they say there's sawab in interest taking and giving and in gambling and in so many other things. They say there's a lot of benefit, lot of benefit. Allah Ta'ala himself says that there is benefit. He says, they ask you, Allah Tabaraka wa Ta'ala says, that they ask you about gambling, they ask you about sharab, then Allah Tabaraka wa Ta'ala himself says that there is benefit in there. But what does Allah say? قُلْ فِيهِمَا إِثْمٌ كَبِيرٌ وَمَنَافِعُ لِلنَّاسِ. إِثْمٌ كَبِيرٌ. So to think that we will get benefit, we are living in a fool's world. Everywhere there is just one fear, what is happening, what is happening to our economy, what's happening to this and what's happening to that. So that is what is going to happen. Allah Tabaraka wa Ta'ala has promised that in the Quran Sharif, but He gives us a rope, He gives us enough time. Allah is so merciful, so forgiving, that He gives us enough time to return. Perhaps we'll make Tawbah just now.

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We consider Allah tabaraka wa ta'ala's ahkam as thorns. We find them to be restricting the freedom of our lives. Why we are finding them to be restricting our freedom is because we have become the slaves of nafs and shaitan. We are the slaves of nafs and shaitan. Nafs and shaitan have chained us. That is why we are finding Allah tabaraka wa ta'ala's laws and ahkam as if they are thorns, as if they are restricting our liberty. A person says, I like to be free. So what is the meaning of that free? Can he really be free? Can a person really be free? One person said he likes freedom, total freedom. Must be completely free and azad. So he said, how can you be azad for 9 months? You were in your mother's stomach. You didn't have freedom. After you were born, for almost two years, the mother had to breastfeed you. Still there was no freedom. Afterwards somebody had to hold your hand and make you walk, where there was freedom. And when you started walking, then they put you into a school or madrasa. Now for the next 10, 12 years, again you were not free. Again you were muqayyad, you were imprisoned. Thereafter you went into your profession, then there too you are not free. There are so many government regulations. Where are you free? You say, I bought my car, brand new car. So you're still not free. It's your car, but you can't drive more than 120 kilometers. You're still not free. You say, I bought the food. How much food can you eat? Your stomach can only take a certain amount. You are still not free. You are still bound by so many laws. Right up till death, there is no such thing as complete freedom. The only freedom the person will get will be in Jannat. Inshallah. In this world, there is nothing but restrictions everywhere. So if you went through so much of restrictions and at present also you are complying with so much of government regulations and so much of other restrictions, so what is there to comply with the restrictions that Allah tabaraka wa ta'ala has placed? And whatever Allah ta'ala has made haram, there's great wisdom and great benefit for the believers. Nothing but benefit for the believers. So Allah ta'ala doesn't make haram like how the government makes lots of things haram. Allah ta'ala, whatever He declares haram, there's great benefit in it. So create that love of Allah ta'ala in the heart. Once that love will come, after that everything will be easy. If that is our problem, that we don't want to create the love of Allah ta'ala. And the love of Allah ta'ala can be created by thinking over His ni'mats all the time. Think of His ni'mats. I mentioned in Stanger the other night that one doctor asked me in the Transvaal. We were traveling, we were going to the airport. So he says, Maulana, how can I create the love of Allah ta'ala? Show me, give me a prescription, but it must be very simple. Simple prescription. So I said, it's very simple. All you have to do is go to the masjid a little before time. Don't go there dashing from the business Allahu Akbar in the namaz. Go a little before time and sit on the musalla 5 minutes before the namaz, 10 minutes before the namaz. And then think of Allah tabaraka wa ta'ala's ni'mats that are raining upon you. From head to toe, look at the ni'mats. Look at Allah tabaraka wa ta'ala's ni'mats from head to toe. Your sight, your hearing, your speech, your heart, liver and lungs, your intelligence. You would never have been able to become a doctor if Allah tabaraka wa ta'ala didn't give you intelligence. Then you would have been in some madhouse and no patient would have been coming to you. Even at this stage, Allah ta'ala protect. But if He takes away that intelligence, which patient will come to you? So look at all the ni'mats of Allah tabaraka wa ta'ala. Then look at your Mercedes Benz in which you are traveling. Look at the beautiful home in which you are living.
Look at your lovely little children that Allah Ta'ala has blessed you with. Look at the wealth that Allah Tabaraka wa Ta'ala has given you, the clothes that He has given you, the air that He has given us to breathe. So much of ni'mats, there's so much of ni'mats. Now when you are going to think of all these ni'mats, it will create the love of Allah Ta'ala. And at the same time, it will create in the heart a deep regret. You will feel ashamed. If a person really thinks of the amount of ni'mats that Allah Ta'ala is giving him and the type of disobedience that he is engaging in, then it will create nadamat in the heart. The person will feel ashamed. It's like a father giving to the child everything and the child keeps on swearing the father. What would that father do to the child? Or if a friend gives to a friend gifts and that friend keeps on swearing and cursing him and rejecting him, then will that friend give gift again? That example again comes to mind, that one person was given a shawl, a beautiful shawl, as a gift. So the friend who gave him that shawl as a gift, mink shawl, then one day he saw him polishing his shoes with that shawl. So he asked him, "What are you doing with this? A gift like the shawl, mink shawl I gave you, and you're polishing shoes with it." So he said, "No, because I didn't pay for it. It came free." So you think this person will ever give him another gift? He will boot him. He will give him a few slaps. And he'll say, "You are not deserving of any gift in future. You can't appreciate this mink shawl and you're polishing shoes with it. The eyes which Allah Tabaraka wa Ta'ala gave to us, is it worth less than the mink shawl? The ears, the tongue, the heart, the mind, the intelligence. Look at these ni'mats. What is mink shawl in front of these ni'mats? And we are doing the same thing that we are polishing shoes with it. If we abuse it, like how that person was abusing it, polishing shoes. So if we don't use the eyes correctly, we don't use our intelligence correctly, we don't use our hearing and speech and all correctly, then we are just like that person. We are polishing our shoes. And that mink shawl you can replace. These ni'mats of Allah Tabaraka wa Ta'ala you can't replace. Tell a person that I will give you a million, give your eyes and give your heart. So these ni'mats of Allah Tabaraka wa Ta'ala, when you are going to think that I am misusing these ni'mats, every time that I am switching on the television and watching that filth, I am abusing this great gift of Allah Tabaraka wa Ta'ala, which is the sight. What if Allah Ta'ala makes me blind at this very moment? And when I am listening to the haram, I am abusing this great gift. So now that shame will come in the heart. Nadamat will come in the heart. Now this shame and nadamat itself is tawbah. When this person now feels ashamed of what he is doing with these ni'mats of Allah Tabaraka wa Ta'ala, then that itself is tawbah. But it will inshallah then lead him on to verbal tawbah also. He will start making tawbah, istighfar. Then inshallah it will lead him to fulfilling the rights of the people. If he has trampled upon the rights of others, he will try and go and ask for maafi, or he will pay back if there is something that is due. But the sharait and the conditions of tawbah now he will fulfill. So now when he will make proper istighfar and tawbah, then he will become a wali of Allah Ta'ala. So he started off with thinking of the ni'mats of Allah Ta'ala. Those ni'mats of Allah Ta'ala brought him on to shame and nadamat. First it brought him on to shukr of Allah Ta'ala. That, "Oh Allah, your shukr that you gave me so much." And now with that shukr now became that regret in the heart. The deep regret that what am I doing now with these ni'mats. So that brought tawbah and istighfar. And tawbah and istighfar will make you wali of Allah Ta'ala. And once you are wali of Allah Ta'ala, muttaqi and wali, then Allah Tabaraka wa Ta'ala has promised so much in the Quran Sharif, and then your heart will beat with the love and muhabbat of Allah Ta'ala. So it is as simple as that. But if for every simple thing also you have to make some effort. For the food that we eat also, it's simple to eat it, but there is a process before it we digest it. So this is how, if you see, you create that muhabbat of Allah Tabaraka wa Ta'ala, and that muhabbat will then make the person give up sins, and it will make that person do a lot of things. What is it that makes a person make tawaf the whole night? Sometime you see in Haram Sharif,
The person is sitting whole night. Some people are making 30, 40 tawafs. Now which grandfather forced them that you must go there now and make tawaf? Or which shariat said that you must make so many tawafs? Or who asked, or which shariat said that you must get up for tahajjud and read long rakats and read the Quran Sharif? And there's so many of them who read the whole Quran Sharif in one rakat. In one rakat, the whole Quran Sharif. So that muhabbat, that is what is making the person do that. That muhabbat. So to create that muhabbat, where will you get that muhabbat from? This is what people don't understand. As my Shaykh says, kabab milega kabab walo se, kapda milega kapde ki dukaan se, mithai milegi mithai wale se, Allah milega Allah walo se. Where else will you get Allah Ta'ala? You have to go to the Allah walas to get Allah Ta'ala. Now we don't want to go close to them, then how will we get Allah? Because they have made some effort, they have put some effort into getting Allah Ta'ala into their hearts. Hazrat Khaja Azizul Hasan Majzub Rahmatullah Alayh, one day when he said, ab to aaja, ab to khalwat ho gayi, har tamanna dil se rukhsat ho gayi. Har tamanna dil se rukhsat ho gayi, ab to aaja, ab to khalwat ho gayi. He said, oh Allah, every desire of mine has now left my heart. There's no desires left in my heart anymore. I have emptied my heart for you, O Allah. Now come away into my heart. So I have emptied my heart. Now that doesn't mean they don't have desire to eat food. They don't have desire to meet their wives and children. They don't have desire to earn. All those desires are in its place. But now all those desires are according to the Quran and Sunnah and Sharia. All the evil desires, he says, finish. I've emptied my heart. I've taken all that out. I've cleaned my heart out. In my heart, there were dead rats and cats and monkeys and donkeys. And therefore, oh Allah, you would not have come into such a heart. But I've emptied my heart now. I've cleaned it out. I've purified it. I've spent my time in the company of the Ahle Dil. Oh Allah, I've emptied my heart for you. Now you come away into my heart. Har tamanna dil se rukhsat ho gayi. Ab to aaja, ab to khalwat ho gayi. He said, Khaja sahab, if I had 1,000,000 rupees, I would have given it to you on this share. On this little share of yours, I would have given you the 1,000,000. Now who can say that? The person who has got a heart like that. The person who has got that kind of love for Allah, tabaraka wa ta'ala, he can say that. So we can speak on a lot of other things, and alhamdulillah, now and again we give bayans on different subjects and topics, but this majlis, this is why I repeatedly say, it is to light that fire of Allah tabaraka wa ta'ala's love in our hearts. And when that fire will be lit, and when those flames will rise high in our hearts, then after that, when we are going to listen to any bayan on any subject, straight away the desire will come to make amal on it. The Sahaba-e-Kiram Ridwanullah alayhi majma'in, they lit up their hearts with the love of Allah and His Rasul sallallahu alayhi wa sallam so much, that the moment they heard something, immediately they started practicing. One sahabi was taught the surah, Surah Zilzal, Iza Zulzilatil Ard. After learning that surah, he went away. For a long time, he didn't come. Then Hazrat Ali radiallahu ta'ala anhu met him after some time. He said, what happened? You came to learn Quran Sharif and you learned Surah Zilzal and for a long time you went away and you didn't come. He said, فَمَنْ يَعْمَلْ مِثْقَالَ زَرَّةٍ خَيْرًا يَرَى وَمَنْ يَعْمَلْ مِثْقَالَ زَرَّةٍ شَرًّا يَرَى. When I read that, he said, it shook me up, and therefore I went away now to practice on that. This one ayat used to shake them up. And we can listen to the whole Quran Sharif, all the hadiths. How many hadiths we listen to, how much of bayans we listen to. But how many of us really become practical after that? But of course, there was no such thing as despairing of the mercy of Allah Ta'ala. If we didn't come away practical overnight, it doesn't mean that now there's no hope. It takes time. But if you take this injection repeatedly, then one day that heart will become alive. If the egg is under the wing of the hen for 21 days, then they say that chick inside the egg, it does not have to ask the hen that, oh dear hen, oh dear mother, crack my shell. I want to come out, I've got life now. That chick from inside the egg, it doesn't tell that hen,
that now you crack. Allah Ta'ala gives it life, it cracks it itself and comes out. Because life has come into it. Hazrat Israfil alayhi salatu wasalam, he will blow the sur. And when he's going to blow the sur, what's going to happen? All those who are alive will become dead with the first blowing. And thereafter with the second blowing, all those who were dead, right from the beginning of mankind up till the day of Qiyamah, everyone will become alive. So you say, if Hazrat Israfil alayhi salatu wasalam sur can blow life into all the dead, then the sohbat of the Ahlullah, it blows life into dead hearts. The sohbat and the company of the Ahlullah and their majlises, it blows life into dead hearts. You will find lots of hearts which were dead. At one time it was nothing but music and television and wine and women and drugs and adultery and fornication. But all those things, they leave, and now life has come into that heart. So this is what Hazrat Khaja Sahib Rahmatullah when he said, "Ab to aaja, ab to khalwat ho gayi, har tamanna dil se rukhsat."

0: If this is what you term a spring, in spring all the flowers and everything begins to bloom. So he says that if dunya is the hair of the neck, is a necklace around our neck, and if deen is khar, a thorn, and if you call this the spring of your life, when the person is enjoying sins, he says that I am in the spring of my life, youth of, the person has got strength, he's got vigor, he's got energy, he's got wealth, he's got everything going for him. And at that time he's watching the cinemas and theaters and indulging in adultery and fornication and watching all the filth. And he says, I'm enjoying life. He says, if that is the spring of life, then may Allah Ta'ala make fire catch onto such kind of spring. Let it be burnt, such kind of spring. Because that is not what Allah Tabaraka wa Ta'ala created us for. And after some time, when that person, age will catch up, and he will look back, that what did I gain? What did I really build up over the years? Indulging in all these sins, what have I really gained? No matter how much of haram pleasures that person would have had, but after 50 years when he looks back, then nothing but a dream. It seemed like it was a dream. All that enjoyment, it brought nothing but misery, ill health, sicknesses, diseases, disrespect in the community, shame, humiliation, disgrace. This is what people suffer when they indulge in all these type of things. And when they look back, then they say, I wish I had not gone close to this. I wish I had not indulged in this. I wish I didn't get caught in adultery, in fornication, in this and that. So Allah Ta'ala will forgive the sins, but it's a bit, if the person makes sincere tawbah even at that late stage. But how many of us know that we are going to live till then? But those who have made an effort along the line, and they have built up in their hearts the muhabbat of Allah Ta'ala, then 10 years, 15 years, 20 years, after 30, 40 years if you look, then their spirituality is of such a high level that not only do they enjoy that ocean of marifat and yaqeen in their hearts and that noor, but thousands of others also, they drink from that fountain. Their hearts become reservoirs of ikhlas, of taqwa. Their hearts become fountains and mines, like how we have gold mines and silver mines and diamond mines. In like that, the hearts of these people then become mines of taqwa, of taharat, of zuhud, of qana'at, of tawakkul, of yaqeen, of sabr, of shukr. And then people then dig from these mines according to their capacities. May Allah Tabaraka wa Ta'ala give me, give you, and give the entire ummah the tawfiq of amal in this type of weather. You gathered here. I too just returned from Johannesburg. We are discussing the anti-terrorism bill for the whole day today. But looking at your muhabbat for the deen of Allah Ta'ala, that some people will be coming from distant places. I don't want them to come here and be disappointed that majlis cancelled. So Allah Ta'ala gave me the himmat and the tawfiq to say something. May Allah Ta'ala give me and give you and all of us the tawfiq of making amal. May He light up our hearts with His muhabbat, with His noor. May Allah Tabaraka wa Ta'ala make our hearts also the minds and the reservoirs of ikhlas and of taqwa and of tawakkul and yaqeen and marifat. 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Oh Allah, bless us with the best of this world and the best of akhirah. Oh Allah, don't deprive us of the goodness of this world or the goodness of akhirah. We are extremely weak servants of yours. Oh my beloved Allah, we are extremely weak servants of yours. Oh Allah, we haven't understood what is ma'rifat and what is yaqeen and what is tawakkul and what is sabr and shukr and zuhad. Oh my beloved Allah, purify and clean our hearts of all the filth that we have entered into our hearts. And oh Allah, fill our hearts with the noor of taqwa and with the noor of shukr and with the noor of tilawat and the noor of ibadat. Oh Allah, bless us with your closeness, bless us with your yaqeen. Make us the fish that swims deep down in your ocean of ma'rifat. اے اللہ ہمیں تیری ذات عالی کے ساتھ ایسا تعلق نصیب فرما, ایسا تعلق نصیب فرما کہ ایک لمحہ کے لیے بھی نفس اور شیطان جدا نہ کر سکے. یا اللہ, those who are in sick and ailing, give them cure from their ailments. Those who are in financial difficulties and problems, remove their financial difficulties. Those who have got no children, bless them with pious children. Those who have got children, make the children love the parents. Make the children practical and make them act in accordance with Quran and Sunnah. Oh Allah, make them deendar and pious and righteous. Make them the coolness of the eyes of the parents. Oh my beloved Allah, you are well aware of all the desires that are in the hearts of those that have gathered here. Ya Allah, whatever good desires there are, fulfill them with your qudrat and with your power. Oh Allah, remove the difficulties of the entire Muslim Ummah. Ya Allah, assist and help the Muslim Ummah wherever they are in the world. Ya Allah, the Mujahideen of Islam, wherever they are making effort, help them with your ghaibi madad. Ya Allah, deeni work, in whichever line and direction it is taking place, as long as it is in accordance with the Quran and Sunnah, accept all the deeni activities. When the time of our death comes, oh my beloved Allah, then take us away with Iman. Ay Allah, Iman ke upar hume maut nasib farma. Let our death be in Madina Tayyibah, oh Allah. But if it is not muqaddar in Madina Tayyibah, then wherever it may be, let it be on Iman. 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
1: 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had commenced, and that is qabz and bast. I was explaining to you that this was an informal majlis that had taken place here, and thereafter it was transcribed. So just to give an explanation to you, that everybody in his lifetime, whether he is pious and righteous and God-fearing, or he is of the fussaq, fujjar, whatever he may be, but there is some kind of experience that the person has of what we term as a spiritual high or a spiritual low. But there is a big difference in the spiritual high and the spiritual low of the pious, the righteous, the Allah walas, and the spiritual low of those who are from the fasiqeen, from the sinners, from the people who are engaging in different kinds of vices and evils. outwardly it seems like their experience is the same, but there is a world of difference. And the difference is this, that the person who is Allah-wala, the person who is pious, the person who is righteous, then when he is experiencing a spiritual low, it is just to create that thirst in him, to create that hunger in him for appreciation of those ni'mats and those kafiyat which come again. That if the person is hungry, then

experiencing the same high. The person cannot be on the spiritual high all the time. And I gave you some reasons why Allah tabaraka wa ta'ala causes the person to experience the spiritual low. To save the person from pride, to save him from arrogance. Sometimes a person who is paband with his tahajjud for years and years, and suddenly one day, no matter how much of hope he had that he is going to get up for tahajjud salat, but something overcomes him, he oversleeps and he misses his tahajjud. Or he even sometimes misses the farz namaz. He had no intention of missing it. All his life he made namaz with jamaat in the first saf, with takbir-e-ula, and one night he just oversleeps. With all the intizam that having been made, he's not one of those regular fajr dodgers who overslept. Once in a lifetime, something like that happens. So now this person becomes very, very disappointed that how can I ever miss my fajr salat? Because he was not in the habit of missing. And it was not that he planned to sleep until the sun rises. Having come from a journey, long journey, extremely tired, even put the alarm which he didn't hear. So now this is sometimes to bring the person a kind of a balance in his life, to prevent him from pride. I gave you many examples in the last bayan. Listen to it, the tape is available. So those things happen in a person's life, of the person who is pious and righteous, to just give him that little bit of balance, prevent him from any kind of arrogance and pride and ujub, vanity. But those who are fusaq, those who are from the sinners, those who are negligent all the time with their ibadat, zikr, tilawat, salat, then when they experience the spiritual low, then that experience is a different experience. Then they become even more negligent. That is the sign that it's an azab from Allah Ta'ala. For them it is an azab from Allah Ta'ala, a punishment from Allah Ta'ala, because they become even more negligent. The person who was making 3 times salat a day, now he starts making 1 time salat, or does not even make salat. The person who was making some tilawat of the Quran Sharif, now he doesn't even make that tilawat. He doesn't make any zikrullah also. And the person who was talking about the azmat of Allah Ta'ala, the greatness of Allah Ta'ala, now suddenly he's talking about, or he's making statements which are bordering on kufr. The person is now criticizing deen. He finds faults with deen, with sharia, with Quran, with sunnah. Those are the people that we say, aise waise kaise kaise ho gaye, kaise kaise aise waise ho gaye. That everything they give up. They believe that Allah tabaraka wa ta'ala is not on their side. How much ibadat I made, so much zikr I made, so much tilawat I made, and still Allah tabaraka wa ta'ala, na'uzu billah, put me through this difficulty and hardship. How can Allah tabaraka wa ta'ala do such kind of injustice, na'uzu billah? They make this kind of statements and they give up everything. So now we continue. There are those whom Allah ta'ala keeps in a certain condition where they live amidst thorns, and due to the different difficulties, they are continuously crying and begging before Allah Ta'ala. And mind you, they are not the sinful ones. They are righteous, they are pious. Many of them are Allah Walas. Allah Ta'ala has chosen them because He likes their acknowledgement and recognition of His power and lordship. In His infinite wisdom, this is the best state for them to be in. Allah Ta'ala likes their crying. Allah Ta'ala likes their begging. Allah Ta'ala likes their asking. Some children, we make them cry purposely. Parents make their children sometime cry purposely. They bring some toy and come, or some sweet or chocolate or something, some gift for the child, and the father or the mother, they hold it high up like that in their hand. Now the child is jumping, so the father or mother lowers the gift, and when the child is about to grab it, you raise your hand up again. Now the child starts crying and putting up a performance, then you give it to the child. So now that wasn't done out of enmity or hatred or dislike for the child. That was great love and compassion for that child. Out of love, the person was raising that toy or that sweet or chocolate high up and then lowering it down and raising it high up and lowering it down and making that child cry. And then after that, he grabs the child
and say, "You are my child."

You are my baby, stop crying. I brought it for you. Who else was it for? It was for you. Ha, Allah tabarak wa ta'ala loves his banda sometime in that manner, that he makes them cry so that they may come closer to him. Out of great love, Allah ta'ala makes them cry. But when will the person appreciate that it is out of love that Allah ta'ala is making him cry? When he has got his iman right. When the person has got his akhlaq right, when he's got his muamlat right, when the person understands deen and sharia and Qur'an and sunnah, and he knows Allah tabaraka wa ta'ala's qudrat and power and might, and Allah ta'ala's wisdom and understanding, then the person will understand that I am trying to do everything that is right, although there will be no real perfection and kamal in my actions. However, Allah tabaraka wa ta'ala believes, in Allah tabaraka wa ta'ala wisdom, this is the best for me. So therefore he is making me cry. Sometime Allah ta'ala takes away the wealth. Sometime Allah tabaraka wa ta'ala takes away the health. Sometimes Allah tabaraka wa ta'ala takes away a child. Sometime Allah tabaraka wa ta'ala takes away a whole family. How many times just one person left? The whole family passed away in the accident. Now all these different conditions that befall this Allah wala, then he understands that this crying that Allah tabaraka wa ta'ala is putting me through, it is to give me his ma'iyat. Inna Allaha ma'as sabirin. Is to give me his ma'iyat. His Allah ta'ala becomes his, and he becomes Allah ta'ala's. In that sabr, Allah tabaraka wa ta'ala gives him such stages that he would never even have been able to attain them through his ibadah, through his zikr, and through his tilawat. So sometimes those difficulties and that state of qabz brings that person closer to Allah Ta'ala. Now he is experiencing the state of qabz, so he is going through a kind of restlessness, but he is now crying before Allah Ta'ala. He is reading, Ya Hayyu, Ya Qayyum, Bi Rahmatika Astaghith. And by the way, that is what the person should read 333 times with Durood Sharif before and after. Inshallah, his qabz state will go. Because the Allah tabaraka wa ta'ala, we are saying, Ya Hayyu, Ya Qayyum. Which means this, that Allah tabaraka wa ta'ala is not only alive, but he is keeping the entire universe and everything that is in the universe alive. Just give you the meaning. That he is keeping the whole universe alive. All the hearts of the people of the world that are beating, who is making all those hearts beat? Are the surgeons making it beat? Are the cardiologists making it beat? Are the parents making those hearts beat? Who is keeping all the hearts of the world beating? One Allah. So that Allah who is keeping all the hearts beating, the hearts of the human beings, the hearts of the animals, is keeping the creatures alive, the fish in the sea alive, millions and millions or billions of fish in the sea, different sizes and different kinds. Who is keeping all of them alive? All the trees of the world that are bearing fruit, they are alive. If you look at it, all these things are alive. They've got some kind of life that Allah Ta'ala has given. So the one who can give life and keep the hearts of the billions of people beating, and keep the hearts of the animals, and keep the fish alive in the sea, and keep the creatures and the insects alive, cannot he bring life into that heart which is experiencing a little low state, or which is experiencing a little bit of depression or a little bit of restlessness, or as if that heart is dead? So who is it that can bring it back to life? It is only Allah. So Ya Hayyu Ya Qayyum Bi Rahmatika Astaghith. He's Hay also and he's Qayyum also. So these experiences are necessary. Otherwise the person will not be able to enjoy those kayfiyat. So there will be some high, there will be some low. So for the Allah walas, that is the situation. For many others, the crying and begging is so that we understand that there is only one Allah Ta'ala that can do whatever we wish for us. If there were no difficulties and hardships and everything was obtained with ease, then such servants would forget that they are servants. Then the person forgets also that I'm the servant of Allah Ta'ala. If everything was happening according to our will, and every decision of ours Allah Tabaraka wa Ta'ala had to fulfill, so then we would have become Allah. Then we would have become Shaitan sometime, and Fir'aun sometime.
and Haman sometimes, and Namrud sometimes. Because it gets into our heads that I am so high now, in such a state, that whatever I say happens. So Allah subhanahu wa ta'ala is Allah. Many a times He makes things happen according to our desire and according to our will, but it is He who is making it happen. It's not that He has to take our mashwara or He has to do as we are deciding. But the people who are pious and righteous, they accept all decisions of Allah tabaraka wa ta'ala in such a manner that they truly believe that everything is happening with Allah ta'ala's will. So therefore, they make tafweez. So they enjoy sukoon under all conditions. Natural grief, natural pain, even Nabi alayhi salatu wasalam felt, and even he shed tears when his son passed away on other occasions. That is natural. But inside the heart, there was nothing but resignation of the will to the will of Allah tabaraka wa ta'ala. Therefore, I think you heard before also the incident that Bahlul, somebody asked him, that how are you? He said, how can anything be wrong with a person when everything in the world is happening according to his will? How can anything be wrong with me? Because everything in the world is happening according to my will. He was a very pious waliullah. So they said, this is a kufr statement. How can everything be happening according to your will? He says, well, I truly believe that everything that happens in the world happens with the will of Allah Ta'ala. And I have resigned my will to the will of Allah Ta'ala. So now whatever Allah Ta'ala decides for me is happening according to my will. Because I have accepted that whatever He wills, I am going to will. So then can they have any kind of difficulty? They will find natural pain and grief and sorrow. But inside the heart, there will be nothing but sukoon. So these people sometimes, Allah tabaraka wa ta'ala puts them through these type of difficulties, for if not, they will forget that they are servants of Allah ta'ala. They would claim a kind of independence from Allah ta'ala, as was in the case of Qarun and Fir'aun. So Allah ta'ala keeps them in that condition where they humble themselves as servants and slaves, and through this they maintain their connection and link with Allah ta'ala. Now through this Allah ta'ala keeps them connected. It is Allah ta'ala's ihsan. Even this qabz state is also an ihsan of Allah ta'ala, that He wants to keep the person connected with Him. He does not want him to run away. Otherwise he'll run away. It is like a pet that a person has. Sometimes you've got a pigeon or you've got a parrot. Now you put the parrot in the cage. The parrot is put in the cage. Now the parrot, why is it put into the cage? It's not enmity, it's not hatred or dislike, that we don't like that parrot, that's why I put it into the cage. The person puts it into the cage because if he leaves it open, it will fly away. And then somebody could catch hold of it, and somebody could then mistreat it, ill-treat it, somebody could cause it some harm. So we feed it in the pigeon, in the cage. But every little while the person is calling the parrot, he's talking to the parrot, he wants the parrot to talk back, and he's enjoying it as a pet of his. So these are simple examples to understand that sometimes a person is put in a cage, as we may say. That means in difficulties. He's experiencing a kind of hardship, he's experiencing a kind of tightness. But it's not due to enmity or hatred. Allah Ta'ala does not dislike the person. It is because of liking that person. Allah does not want him to run away and become somebody else's. Allah Ta'ala wants to keep the heart of the person connected with Him. It is strange. Sometimes it's opposites. That's how it works. There are others whose shukr and expression of gratitude of such sincerity that Allah Ta'ala appreciates. He is also shakur and therefore takes them down another route. As which I have explained many, many times, that there's only two routes. Either it is a route of sabr or it's a route of shukr. One of the two routes that Allah Ta'ala will take. All the other things will fall in the same categories. You can after that go on expanding and broadening the horizon, but the thing is here, either it will be the route of sabr or the route of shukr. The person through shukr gets Allah Ta'ala, the person through sabr gets Allah Tabaraka wa Ta'ala. Now that is Allah Ta'ala's decision, which route He is going to take us. We climb and we board the aeroplane. We want to go to Jeddah.